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4: With SRN News, I'm Keith Peters in Washington. The top Republican in Congress says Americans need to be concerned about a radical ideology that Democrats seem to be embracing. On the Salem News program this week on Capitol Hill with Tony Perkins, House Speaker Mike Johnson says the country is facing an unprecedented threat.
5: And what we've seen in recent months is many Mamdanis have popped up all around the country running for Congress. For a while, Tony, everybody just kind of waved that off and said, oh, that was a New York City anomaly. No, sir. It's everywhere. And we've got to confront it. We've got to take it very seriously. And we have to vanquish that, because the ideas and proposals that these candidates would bring to Congress is frightening stuff.
4: Speaker Johnson's full interview will be heard when This Week on Capitol Hill is broadcast beginning at 10 a.m. Eastern Time Saturday on the Salem News Channel. This is SRN News.
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9: Welcome to Seculo. We hope all of you are having a wonderful celebration of America's 250th birthday with your friends, with your family. We hope that the politics of America and the issues that the media want to make you aware of are not clouding what is a wonderful time to celebrate that we should be thankful for. We should be thanking God that He has blessed us with the opportunity to live in a nation that understands that our rights come from our Creator, that they aren't created by the government. We aren't blessed by the government with rights, that our government, for and by the people,

0: maybe less, maybe more, to understand how that process is going to work, because states are going to have to put in, the federal government's going to have to put in to figure this out. And so we will see how all that comes together. That's why these cases are all so big when you're coming into election season.
1: That's right. David on line two, I'm sorry we didn't get to you, but I will quickly, he said, has anyone defined natural born citizen? This is obviously talking about who's eligible to run for president.
0: I mean, to an extent.
1: Right. And I'm sure those arguments will continue. We will talk more about it tomorrow on Seculo. Don't go away. 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But thank you so much for being engaged today. 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
5: With SRN News, I'm Keith Peters in Washington. As the 250th anniversary of the Declaration of Independence is celebrated in America, a heat wave smothers the eastern United States. We hear more on the story from correspondent Donna Warder reporting.
6: It's a hot July 4th holiday weekend as the eastern part of the U.S. suffers through a heat wave. New York and Boston already hit 100 degrees Thursday. At Boston's Franklin Park Zoo, Dr. Malou Selly says they're giving the animals what they need.
7: Some animals have very comfortable air-conditioned areas.
6: And in the southeast, Ray Dawson in Marietta, Georgia, is taking refuge at a cooling center as he deals with homelessness.
8: You can't find no shelter nowhere, no shade nowhere.
6: In Providence, Rhode Island, city pools and water parks are extending their hours. I'm Donna Warder.
5: This is SRN News.
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1: Hello, America. 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Our number, 877-381-3811, 877-381-3811. I'm not going to be as generous as my friend Hugh Hewitt or some of my other friends who've been on TV and radio. Some saying what a swell job the Supreme Court did, and Roberts' decision was absolutely brilliant. I spent a lot of time today going through them very, very carefully, and not quickly. I will be on Hannity tonight, and I wanted to wait without appearing here and there this afternoon so I could consume it all and break it all down. A lot of people say, well, now we go to the constitutional system, the amendment process. When's the last time the Constitution has actually been amended? It's been a long time, hasn't it? Go ahead and Google that, Mr. Producer. You'll be surprised. When is the last time? Now, well, go ahead and Google it. You're about to find out. It's not recently, I can tell you that. You see, ladies and gentlemen, in order to have a constitutional amendment, and then I'll circle back, as you know from listening to this program, there are two methods. Number one, the only method that's ever actually been used, you need two-thirds of both houses of Congress to adopt language for an amendment. They both have to agree on it. Then it goes to the states with the legislatures or the conventions thereof require 38 states to approve, three-fourths of the states. Now, how many of you think that you're even going to get anything close to two-thirds of the House or Senate to change birthright citizenship? None of you, I assume, because it's never going to happen. Then we have Convention of States, which is really a fantastic organization. I'm strongly behind it. The problem is we don't have 34 states that have signed on yet. I think we have 20 or 22, which is remarkable under the circumstances. Slow but sure. But that process isn't ready either. And then on top of that, look how everything is switched. The court just went ahead and constitutionalized something that's not in the Constitution, has never been in the Constitution. And now it's up to you and me to undo it by getting a constitutional amendment passed. So you're going to have a lot of these senators, these Don Quixote types, who are basically fraudulent. I introduced an amendment to the Constitution to do this or that. And unfortunately, it's not going to go anywhere. What we need to do is, if there are vacancies on the court, put constitutionalists on the court. And that's how Roe was reversed. That's what's going to have to happen. I'm not talking about packing the court. We don't do that. I want to briefly go through some of the points that I made online. As I went through this, I tried to put it in very plain English and very concisely on this birthright citizenship issue. But there's something fundamentally shocking. Let's start. Chief Justice Roberts begins his opinion arguing that the states and the framers relied on English common law in writing the 14th Amendment. But that isn't the whole story. They used it as a guide, but rejected it when they felt it conflicted with our constitutional system. Certainly is not a sound argument to use it as a basis for the 14th Amendment of the Civil Rights Act that preceded it. They were addressing specifically the problem of some formerly Confederate states after the Civil War to recognize freed black slaves and their children as citizens with the full and equal rights enjoyed by all other citizens. Now, what am I talking about there? Early on in the opinion, as the foundational basis for his approach to the language in the 14th Amendment. And he returns to it later in his opinion as well. He emphasizes English common law from the 1600s. Now, English common law, he argues, and correctly, when you were born in the sovereign territory of the king, of the monarchy, were automatically a citizen for most situations, okay? A citizen of what? A citizen to the sovereign. that is a citizen to the king. That was your sovereign. And so, of course, the king viewed anybody born in my kingdom has allegiance to me, the king. Now, what's the problem with that? That's not what the founders of our country, the framers of the Constitution, said. Obviously, English common law from time to time, as I've wrote here, had a guiding impact on what they might do, but they abandoned it often. And they certainly didn't adopt this viewpoint when constructing the 14th Amendment in 1868 or the Civil Rights Act of 1866 that preceded it. That's not how they viewed things. And so the entirety of this opinion that Roberts puts out that the majority has signed on to is based on a false premise. And yet he needs to do this because what the hell else is he going to base it on? I'll explain it. Let me go on. Now, he references, interestingly, Thomas Paine and some of the others. And I say I'm a huge fan of Thomas Paine, but his powers of persuasion during the Revolutionary War had little to nothing to do with the formulation of the 14th Amendment. Roberts creates a hodgepodge of references to make what is basically an argument looking for founding principles. He must, for the truth is, this case was so straightforward, and the facts and history so clear, the majority had to do what lawyers do when the facts and the history are against them, create contrivances. Now, this part of Roberts' opinion is especially absurd. The abominable Dred Scott decision. The abominable Dred Scott decision had nothing to do with immigration, let alone illegal immigration. It held that freed blacks and black slaves were not citizens, and Congress could not even ban slavery in federal territories, thereby upending the Missouri Compromise. This would lead in great part to the Civil War, which also had nothing to do with immigration, let alone illegal immigration. And I write, as I continue reading the Roberts opinion, that is the court's decision. It does a grave injustice to the purpose of all constitutional, legal, political, and ultimately military conflict aimed at dealing with and then ending the enslavement of black people. Instead, it attempts to create more generalized policy and legal arguments that are simply deceiving. The terrible wrong was the enslavement of black people, not some immigration policy. That's what was at issue. The only purpose of the Civil Rights Act of 1866 was to use the power of the federal government to confer on all former black slaves and their progeny the same rights that applied to all other citizens because of continuing resistance in the former Confederate states. That's why it was called a Civil Rights Act, not an Immigration Act. When President Andrew Johnson vetoed it, it was clear to the Republicans that they needed to enshrine it into the Constitution. Thus was born the 14th Amendment. As Roberts continues moving through his decision, he again appeals to English common law as the basis for the 14th Amendment. But notice what's missing. Where are all these stirring speeches by members of Congress and the state ratifiers supporting Roberts' proposition? Keep something in mind. Listen, this is important. Two-thirds of both houses of Congress must propose amendments to the states. In turn, three-fourths must ratify amendments. That means despite all the debates and speeches that occurred around this amendment, Roberts and the proponents could not find support for their position. You get my point, Mr. Producer? If he is taking the position that the framers embraced English common law, that this is how they viewed jurisdiction, that one once born in the sovereign of the king, then you were a citizen to the king, that applied to our country, when it surely did not. Where are all the great talkers, all the great speech makers, all the great declarations from members of Congress, Senate, and the House, from legislators where some of the greatest orators existed? Where were they standing up and saying this was their position on birthright citizenship? There's not one. There's none. They don't exist. Because the focus was the terrible problems that arose in the South after the Civil War, the rise of the Klan, the horrendous violence and the lynchings against blacks, the overall difficulty with Reconstruction. Congress and the states were not thinking about birthright citizenship for the children of illegal aliens. They weren't glued to the ideas of English common law. The 13th, 14th, and 15th Amendments were about creating the constitutional protections for freed black slaves throughout the nation, not citizens of other countries who hadn't even arrived on our shores, legally or illegally. The extent to which Roberts and the majority have to rewrite our history to reach their decision is an ugly business. Now we come back to this word jurisdiction, where Roberts makes the same argument as those who've always supported birthright citizenship make. That is, jurisdiction means physical jurisdiction. If a pregnant mother is in our country illegally and has her baby in our country, the baby is granted immediate citizenship according to this argument, because it goes back to 1600s English common law, where if you're born in the land of the monarchy, then you are a servant, a citizen, an automatic citizen to the monarchy. Now think about this for a matter, as a matter of logic. Does it make sense to you? Does it make sense to you that a pregnant woman comes into our country and confer jurisdiction on her baby simply on her own? Does that make any sense? Do you think that's what the framers had in mind? Moreover, the country from where the parent comes continues to treat that baby as a citizen of their country. So that's not exactly allegiance to our country. And how can the baby have an allegiance to anything? Because the baby doesn't even know what's going on. And why are these exceptions for babies born of diplomats and so forth? Does the 14th Amendment, if it's interpreted as Robert insists, create exceptions of any kind? Now, we're going to continue. I happen to think the Roberts opinion is absurd. Very result-oriented, very activist. But he gets that fundamental issue wrong, as I posted, what, an hour or two ago. That is, excuse me, English common law is a guide, sure. But they didn't abide by it, like it's the Bible, and they rejected aspects of it, like this one. I'll be right back.
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0: This is Mark Levin wishing you a happy 4th of July. Now back to the best of me.
3: Welcome back, America.
0: Shall we continue? I think we shall. Now, this language is important. Jurisdiction. We go back to this word, jurisdiction thereof. Listen to me. I'm walking you through it. We come back to the word jurisdiction, where Roberts makes the same argument as those who've always supported birthright citizenship make. That is, jurisdiction means physical jurisdiction. You're here, that's it. So if a pregnant mother is in our country illegally and has her baby in our country, the baby is granted immediate citizenship, according to this argument, for two reasons. Number one, under British common law, the subject's born in the king's kingdom are subjects. Well, that's ridiculous. That's not what the framers believe, but that's that. Number two, it's the plain language. It says jurisdiction. What else could it possibly mean? Now, as I said, does that make sense to anybody? So a foreigner can unilaterally confer jurisdiction on herself, illegally, I guess, by conferring then jurisdiction on her soon-to-be-born baby by coming into the United States illegally. That defies simple logic. So is that what the framers of the 14th Amendment meant? Of course not, and they never said that. And meanwhile, the country from where the parent comes continues to treat the baby as a citizen of their country. China does this now. The language states the following in the amendment. All persons born or naturalized in the United States and subject to the jurisdiction thereof are citizens. Notice, the authors did not leave it at all persons born or naturalized in the United States are citizens. They didn't say that. They added language. That would have been enough. So why did they add superfluous language? Superfluous language, because the rest of the sentence is key to what they intended, subject to the jurisdiction thereof. So all persons born or naturalized to the United States, they didn't say are citizens, they said subject to the jurisdiction thereof. It means subject to the political allegiance to our country and no other. A fundamental duty of loyalty to our country, patriotism. Part of the civil society, a legal bond, societal ties, in exchange for which you receive the legal rights and protections afforded all citizens. Somebody just walks into the country, none of that applies. 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
3: With SRN News, I'm Keith Peters in Washington. As the 250th anniversary of the Declaration of Independence is celebrated in America, a heat wave smothers the eastern United States. We hear more on the story from correspondent Donna Warder reporting.
4: It's a hot July 4th holiday weekend as the eastern part of the U.S. suffers through a heat wave. New York and Boston already hit 100 degrees Thursday. At Boston's Franklin Park Zoo, Dr. Malou Selly says they're giving the animals what they need.
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16: Mark doesn't suffer fools well. 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
0: Pretty shocking.
3: Pretty shocking.
0: I think. Basically, what Roberts has done is rewritten American history. That's what he's done. Let me go on. Now, they point to this 1898 case, Supreme Court case, United States versus Wong Kim Ark. That case is totally irrelevant. It has nothing to do with babies of illegal aliens. That case involved the birth of a baby from lawful permanent residents. Hello? Lawful permanent residents. Not the baby of an illegal alien. But the language in that opinion was so broad and so over the top that Roberts used it, as do others in the birthright legal world, by the way, to apply to babies born of illegal aliens. But that has no relevance. So you can see that Roberts and the court majority were looking for an outcome and dressing it up as a constitutional decision. And in doing so, they've taken judicial activism to new heights. The decision will have enormously detrimental cultural, societal, legal, economic, and national security consequences. And now we are told that we, you and me, we must amend the Constitution if we wish to change what a rogue Chief Justice and court majority did in abusing our Constitution, knowing full well that two-thirds of members of Congress will never vote to send any amendment to the states that alters what half of Congress intentionally did to our country, and that there are not enough states, even with a convention of states, to ratify an amendment, 38 states, when and if we get to the magic number of 34 states supporting a convention in time to stop the ongoing damage. So you and I are supposed to have a discussion with each other on how to fix this. The way we fix it is more serious constitutional conservatives on the court. Roberts and Barrett severely undermined us. I know I have a friend out there online who tells us all the wonderful things Barrett has voted for and so forth and so on. That doesn't fix this. That doesn't change this. There's some decisions that are of much more importance than others. This is a huge deal. This is a big, big deal. To constitutionalize something that's not in the Constitution, the claim that it is, to rewrite American history as a Republican-appointed Chief Justice is appalling. Appalling. We use British common law as a guide from time to time, but have never been wedded to it. Never. We're a constitutional republic. That's what we are. Now, Roberts and his majority twisted the history of the 14th Amendment and just constitutionalized birthright citizenship, knowing full well that our nation, like Europe, is facing this grave threat from within. Now, Clarence Thomas's dissent is long and absolutely brilliant. And he gets into this issue of jurisdiction. He says, wait a minute. Let me tell you what jurisdiction means in America. And page after page after page, he points out in American history, jurisdiction means domicile. Where are you domiciled? Even today. I'm in this state, I'm in that state. Great. Where are you domiciled? Where you're domiciled, you get the vote. Where you're domiciled, you pay your taxes. Where you're domiciled, the law applies to you. Where are you domiciled? That's how Americans view jurisdiction, he points out. Where are you domiciled? And he does more than that. Step-by-step history and constitutional lessons that brilliantly, methodically unravels every aspect of Roberts' argument. Alito, the same thing, another brilliant dissent. A brutal takedown of Roberts and the majority. And he hits, too, at this constant reframe about British common law being the basis of our understanding of citizenship. No, it's not. We're not talking about allegiance to a king. Even Britain abandoned that. And yet that's the entire basis for jurisdiction, pretty much. And in the Thomas decision, which is also cited, the dissent by Alito, quote after quote after quote of the authors of the Civil Rights Act of 1866, as well as the 1868 14th Amendment to the Constitution. But everything I've just told you hasn't been told to you by a single lawyer on television, by a single legal reporter on television. None. Because this is what I've done all my life. Take court decisions, especially these important court decisions, and break them down. And break them down. In 1866, they weren't trying to preserve English common law. They were dealing with a real problem. In 1866, they still had rebel states. They refused to acknowledge or recognize the legitimacy of black citizens. And the Klan was started. The lynchings were horrendous. The beatings, the rapes, just disgusting. Horrendous. And they needed to deal with it. They weren't thinking about immigration, for God's sakes, let alone aliens and illegal aliens and their children. If I'm wrong, prove it. Show me where. Show me anywhere. A constitutional amendment, that's not a little thing. Supermajority of the House and the Senate, super-duper majority of the state legislatures, they're all debating, they're all talking, they're giving speeches, their newspaper reports. Show me, they can't show us. So they rewrite American history. That's what they did. They rewrite American history. Now let me tell you something else that bothers me about all this. By trying to expand what took place in 1866 and 1868, by trying to expand on that whole notion that this was directed specifically at getting square, getting it right, getting it straight with our fellow black human beings to make sure that their lives could be free and equal and participate in this country. We're talking about illegal aliens now, and the children of illegal aliens. That was one of the purposes of the 14th Amendment. In other words, we're dumbing down. We're dumbing down the purpose of all these actions that took place. It had nothing to do with British common law. It had nothing to do with immigration. It had nothing to do with the children of illegal aliens. We were trying to get square with slaves, former slaves and their children. The 13th Amendment abolishes slavery officially. The 14th Amendment, equal rights, due process. That freed black slaves and their progeny were to be treated as other Americans. And then the 15th Amendment, the right to vote, had nothing to do with the children of illegal aliens. And read these comments online. Read these comments online. Well, what did you expect? We have 150 years of this. What are we going to do, reverse it right away? You know, it's interesting about that comment. Justice Kavanaugh wrote something in his decision, which was very technical. He voted that the executive order violated a federal statute. He didn't really take a big position on the Constitution. So people are saying it was a 5-4 decision, it was a 6-3 decision. No, it was a 6-3 decision because he voted down the executive order for whatever the reason. It doesn't matter. He voted it down. But not on constitutional grounds. But he said, along the lines of the compromise that I was even thinking they might do, which is, we're not going to constitutionalize birthright citizenship. It's not in the 14th Amendment. I don't care if they've been practicing it for 150 years or not. And by the way, that's not correct. For 40 years after the 14th Amendment, my view, the president's view, and the view of other solid constitutional conservatives, our view was the view that was upheld and followed for 40 years after the adoption of the 14th Amendment. So it wasn't 150 years. That said, what Congress could do is the following. The 14th Amendment does not say that just because you're born in America of illegal aliens, you're a citizen. But the 14th Amendment does not say Congress can't grandfather in all those people who are already treated as if they were birthright citizens. So in other words, you have somebody here who's 83 years old, okay? They've been here since they were 14 years old. And so what he's saying is, Congress can still pass a statute and say, look, we're cutting off birthright citizenship on this date, anything forward, no good. Which is the point I made. I thought the Supreme Court might actually do that. But no. Bridge too far. Am I making sense? You understand my point, Rich? If not, I want to repeat it. So there is a fix, quote unquote, if Congress wanted to do that kind of a fix. Doesn't have to apply to everybody going back God knows how long. But that said, what this court did was, you want to open the floodgates, Democrats? You want to break existing immigration law, Democrats? You want to fail to uphold the law, which, by the way, is a violation of the Constitution, Democrats? Well, you're going to be rewarded. Your party's going to be rewarded. The illegal alien's going to be rewarded. Everybody's going to be rewarded, no matter who's coming in. So if you have a terrorist, a female terrorist who comes into the United States, and she comes into the United States, let's say from Qatar, and she has a baby in America, that baby is a citizen of Qatar and the United States of America. Then she takes him back to Qatar, raises the little bastard as a terrorist, then that citizen can come back to the United States because he's an American citizen, folks. This Hassan Piker was born in America, taken back to Turkey, radicalized, pro-terror, brought back, and you see what happens. Communist Chinese, why do you think that they're pushing for hundreds of thousands of birthright babies in our country? They've set up a whole assembly line, massive system, where these pregnant Chinese women come here from communist China, they have their babies, and they immediately take them and go home. They're creating spies, saboteurs, people who will be loyal to China, not to the United States. This is what the framers of the 14th Amendment were talking about. They didn't have China in mind, obviously, but there needs to be a political allegiance, a loyalty, or as Clarence Thomas puts it, some kind of domicile relationship with the country. You don't just walk in and have a baby and you confer citizenship on that baby by giving them birth. That's insanity. And the idea that in the middle of Reconstruction and all the hell that was taking place immediately after the Civil War, that that's what these men were thinking of is disgusting. Shame on John Roberts. It's an appalling decision. It's a rewrite of American history. We're not subjects to a king. We are a constitutional republic. And no, the word jurisdiction does not mean what he says it means and the basis for what he says it means. I'll be right back.
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6: With SRN News, I'm Ron Taylor. Festivities marking the 250th anniversary of American independence are ramping up across the United States. President Trump is in South Dakota for a speech and fireworks at Mount Rushmore tonight. New York City's Times Square will have a ball drop at midnight to kick off the 4th of July holiday. Across much of the country, extreme heat, however, is a concern for the holiday. Philadelphia canceled its Salute to Independence parade. The Great American State Fair on the National Mall in Washington shut down for a few hours in the early afternoon Friday, even if more than 200 people were waiting in line for the Ferris wheel. A three-armed spacecraft is rushing to the rescue of a NASA telescope that's in danger of crashing back to Earth. Northrop Grumman launched Catalyst Space Technologies' Lynx spacecraft early Friday from the Marshall Islands in the Pacific. The Pegasus rocket blasted off from the belly of a modified airplane, putting it on course. This is SRN News.
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14: March 4th, 1865. The Civil War was nearing its end. The nation was exhausted, divided, and grieving. On that day, President Abraham Lincoln delivered his second inaugural address, just 700 words spoken in about 7 minutes. 41 days later,

0: Lincoln would be assassinated. Yet the words he spoke that day still echo through history. In that brief address, Lincoln referenced God 14 times, spoke of prayer, and quoted scripture repeatedly. He reminded Americans that both sides of the conflict shared a common faith, saying both read the same Bible and pray to the same God, and each invokes his aid against the other. Lincoln understood that political division alone could not explain the nation's crisis. More than 160 years later, America still wrestles with division, truth, and our dependence on God. The question is whether we'll remember the wisdom Lincoln left behind.
1: 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We've invited prominent Americans to share their perspectives on why this year's 4th of July celebration is so important. Here's Dr. Erwin Lutzer, author and pastor emeritus at Chicago's world-renowned Moody Church.
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4: He's here. 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

0: This is the best of the Mark Levin Show. Happy Independence Day. 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Our number, 877-381-3811, 877-381-3811. It's hard to know where to begin some days. I'm watching something that's very important. More and more TV hosts, radio hosts, good podcasters are talking about this fusion of Marxism and Islamism and how this is a cancer on society. The president's talking about the communists. And what's interesting is we've been talking about this a very long time, you and I. Now, this book I wrote, American Marxism, came out, I'm trying to remember. I think it was during COVID. It came out 2021. It's not that long ago. What, 5 years ago? It sold 1.3 million copies, which means many of you bought it and read it. And yet most of the people talking to us today on TV and radio and podcasts have not. They act like there was no warning ever given. They even talk about things that are straight out of the book. That everything the Democrats do is about power. Where have you heard that before? Power. They want power. My God, we spent months and months on that, and an entire book on that. In fact, I think I called it On Power. And that book came out just a couple of years ago, early last year, or mid-last year. If you read American Marxism and On Power, you will know everything that's going on. You will understand everything that's going on, more so than the people who are talking to you about it today. Now, I've spent a lot of time on the Internet over the last, I guess it's been 6 months, right, Mr. Producer, would you say? That's going to slow down. I don't think there's as much benefit in that, but I wanted to explore it. I don't find that there's a whole lot of profundity, substance. There's a lot of bickering, a lot of child's play. There is some good information there with some good people, but it's the exception, not the rule. I'm not putting anybody down. I'm just explaining it. And so you only have so much time in the day, and I'm spending 20 hours a day on these things, working harder than I ever have, and I want to. But it has to be time well spent. It has to be time well spent. And I think my best time spent is right here on radio, on my TV show, and in my books. But it troubles me immensely that individuals who are talking about current events are not that well schooled. And I don't mean by teachers, I mean by themselves. They don't spend a lot of time really digging in on the subject. And so now we're talking about the red-green, green-red alliance. I don't like that because it confuses people. Why don't we be blunt about it? The Marxist-Islamist alliance. And they talk about the woke Reich. It's the woke R-E-I-C-H. I coined that phrase. People say they did it. We know what we do here. Because it is a quasi, if not full-blown, neo-fascist movement that was gaining a foothold in the Republican Party. I took it on. You were with me every step of the way. About 14 months ago. That whole element now has been exposed. Now they want to create a third party or a opposition party to the conservative Republicans. And so their goal now is to defeat us and to elect radical Marxist-Islamist Democrats. Because these alliances are about power. That's what they're about. And if they can't find power in one place, they'll look in another place. Now, I think it's important that we actually dig into this. You know, a good friend of mine, Jeffrey Lord, has been a friend of mine a very long time, from Pennsylvania as well. When American Marxism came out, he wrote about it almost a year ago to the day, July 8, 2021. Excuse me, 2021, not a year ago, 5 years ago to the day. He says, as usual, Mark Levin pulls no punches. His very first chapter in his new book, American Marxism, It's Here, opens with a seriously precise description of the challenge America faces. Levin writes, the counter-revolution to the American Revolution is in full force. It can no longer be dismissed or ignored, for it's devouring our society and culture, swelling around our everyday lives, and ubiquitous in our politics, schools, media, and entertainment. Once a mostly unrelatable fringe and subterranean movement, it is here, and it is everywhere. The counter-revolution movement of which he speaks is Marxism. He says it's Marx's Communist Manifesto, recall, that famously divided the world into oppressor and oppressed. Levin astutely notes that the use of this formula in today's America by the left means that either you are part of the righteous revolution for liberation and transformation, or you are not. This explains, but only in part, the cowardice of corporatists, I wrote, professional athletes, broadcasters, artists, actors, writers, journalists, who in the face of such tumult buckle under the pressure, seek to avoid the mob's notice through various forms of appeasement and capitulation. In some cases, participate in their own transfiguration and even disembowelment. Lord writes, no more prescient description could be made of an event that occurred before American Marxism's released. Its official published date is next week. And he goes into what happened in Atlanta, Coca-Cola, Delta Airlines, and all that. He says, this was a vivid example of Levin's description of corporations buckling under the pressure to avoid the mob's notice. Discussing the role of the mob, Mark zeroes in on Marxist anarchist ideology of Antifa and Black Lives Matter. In fact, well after Black Lives Matter's popularity had surged in 2020, a 2015 video surfaced that revealed the BLM co-founder Patrice Cullors describing herself and her fellow BLM organizers as, quote, trained Marxists, unquote. Truth counts. Mass movements, Mark also notes, relies significantly on indoctrination and brainwashing, which is exactly the case with BLM and Antifa, and now we can add this so-called democratic socialist movement. American Marxism, in this entire chapter devoted to Hate America, Inc., and in it, Mark explains the long history of those who have openly pushed the Marxist agenda to America's colleges and universities. Levin writes that progressive intellectuals of the late 1800s were hostile toward capitalism and constitutional republican systems that established barriers against tyrannies of various kinds, including that which is born from the mob or centralized autocracy, and of course, that would become known as progressivism. On the eve of American Marxism publication, America had just passed through the traditional July 4 holiday. Marx's description of the results generated by Hate America, Inc. was on vivid display. The headline on July 6, New York Post, was nothing if not confirmation of Mark's point. It read, red, white, and woke. July 4th weekend became liberal bash fest of America. The New York Post reported liberal politicians and commentators took special joy in celebrating July 4th by denouncing America. Statue of Liberty was not a symbol of freedom, but a symbol of hypocrisy. The flag was polarizing. The national anthem doesn't speak for everyone or anyone. Among the remarks by these Hate America Marxists was this jewel of a tweet from Democrat Congresswoman Cori Bush of Missouri. She said, when they say that the 4th of July is about American freedom, remember this, the freedom they're referring to is for white people. This land is stolen land, and black people still aren't free. And then it goes on. American Marxism also lasers in on critical race theory, correctly calling it what so many outraged parents throughout the land have seen, as it is taught to their school-aged children. Mark writes, in short, CRT is an insidious and racist Marxist ideology spreading throughout our culture and society. He cites George Lanoux, research professor of public policy and political science at the University of Maryland, Baltimore. He writes, the two best-selling proponents of CRT, Robin DiAngelo and Ibrahim X. Kendi, CRT begins with the presumption that race is the primary way to identify and analyze people, and consequently posits a racial hierarchy that supposedly exists with whites on top, blacks on bottom. Individual behavior is insignificant, because everyone in America functions within the society of systemic racism, structural racism, institutional racism. Not only is this correct, writes Lord, but in fact, DiAngelo and Kendi and CRT itself are nothing more than recycled George Wallace-isms. Wallace, for those who came in late, was the 1960s-era Democrat governor of Alabama who proudly proclaimed he supported segregation today, tomorrow, and forever. In other words, Wallace, as with CRT proponents, believe that race is the primary way to identify, and it goes on. Now, the important part of American Marxism is I was laying out in this book the revolution and the transformation that was taking place. Much of it right before our eyes, but much of it under the radar. In our classrooms, I pointed out the Marxist books that were being used to teach history, that were being taught to use political science, and how American Marxism was an Americanized form, a customized, a tailored form of Marxism applicable to the United States, where they were using race, not just wealth and anti-capitalism, but race and ethnicity. You can see it now, the so-called Palestinian cause. These are key to who they are and what they are. And that's why there's a marriage between the Islamists and the Marxists in the United States. And I watched our friend Will Cain just do an interview on Fox of the leader of the Democratic Socialists of America. And he was asked flat out, are you a communist? He said, look, we're not like in Russia and so forth. And so he said, no, you know, Soviet Union. He said, no, the Soviet Union's dead and so forth and so on. But the follow-up was, that was a head fake. He's an American Marxist, an American communist. That, again, they are customizing and tailoring the Marxist ideology for the American culture and the American society. This is what's been going on for more than 20 years, but it really came to a height 5 years ago, and, of course, is in full display right now. The reason why October 7th and the slaughter of Jews on October 7, 2023, many people seem like, wow, automatically and unbelievably, these revolutionary movements came to the fore, isn't because they were, you know, doing so out of nowhere. They were planned. They're systemic. The Palestinian cause. On October 8th, even before the Israelis responded, they were talking about genocide in Gaza. They were ready to go. Funded, again, by foreign governments as well. Qatar, among others. Iran. Funded in our country. By billions and billions flowing into our schools. There's a reason why Qatar is the number one funder of terrorism and terror front groups and ideology in America. And communist China is number two, because they have the same objective. American Marxism. Now, what does that have to do with On Power? Stick with me. We'll be right back.
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0: This is Mark Levin wishing you a happy 4th of July. 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
3: No, a lot of these may not read. Maybe you want to listen to an audio version. I don't even know if they're available. I checked Amazon. These books are all heavily discounted because Amazon is about moving as many products as they can. I am not pushing this to make money. It's not about making money. I'm not going to make a lot of money off this. It's about you being the spokesman, the activist, the person at the dinner table, the breakfast table, at church or synagogue or wherever you are, explaining things to people. Explaining things to people. Now, it's a very short segment now, and I want to extend this, obviously, well beyond the bottom of the hour. But now the book on power, which is the last book I wrote, which came out about this time last year, about 11 months ago, give or take. I want to get into this with you, too, because those of you who are really, really smart and been with me a long time, you understand each one of these books really is a chapter, a chapter, a chapter, a chapter in a series of books. These 10 books, starting with the Supreme Court book, Men in Black, all the way up to On Power. I suspect most of this will be viewed as, wow, this is good stuff when I'm dead and gone, and that's fine, but I'm worried about the here and now and what's going on in our country. So stick with me. It's all very important. We'll be right back.
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8: With SRN News, I'm Ron Taylor. Festivities marking the 250th anniversary of American independence are ramping up across the United States. President Trump is in South Dakota for a speech and fireworks at Mount Rushmore tonight. New York City's Times Square will have a ball drop at midnight to kick off the 4th of July holiday. Across much of the country, extreme heat, however, is a concern for the holiday. Philadelphia canceled its Salute to Independence parade. The Great American State Fair on the National Mall in Washington shut down for a few hours in the early afternoon Friday, even if more than 200 people were waiting in line for the Ferris wheel. A three-armed spacecraft is rushing to the rescue of a NASA telescope that's in danger of crashing back to Earth. Northrop Grumman launched Catalyst Space Technologies Link spacecraft early Friday from the Marshall Islands in the Pacific. The Pegasus rocket blasted off from the belly of a modified airplane, putting it on course. This is SRN News.
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0: All right. What about this power issue? You know, when I write a book, as you know, I spend 4, 5, 6 months explaining it on TV, on radio, in person to a number of people. Because I think it's very important. On Power Begins, many have written about and debated the issue of power, including the ancients and modern philosophers, scholars, and statesmen alike. Stick with me, this is important. Why? Because power determines your social arrangements, quality of life, and more to the point of this book, whether you are free or enslaved or some degree of either. In short, it determines your personal fate, the fate of your community, and the fate of a nation. Yep. There are infinite ways to view power, innumerable contexts and circumstances in which to apply it. There's truly no simple, concise, all-purpose definition for what is meant by power. Clearly, however, it's more than a mere word. Spend time thinking, talking, or writing about it. It's not a mere abstraction, a useless amorphism, or an elitist esotericism. Power is a term meant to describe some kind of force or energy that surrounds us all the time. is both ubiquitous in your life and in the life of an entire society and is consequential in every way. Power is a core reality and characteristic of human existence, yet without more to go on, such as context and circumstance, it can be ambiguous and elusive. In all human pursuits, including personal pursuits and life events, power matters. At a macro level, power shapes economies, politics, and governments. Moreover, there are many variations, implied powers, necessary powers, assumed powers, granted powers, defined powers, and on and on. For most people, these are unstated and often unnoticed or obscure kinds of power, but they exist and they matter. Indeed, power is inextricably linked to liberty, although it's not to be confused with liberty itself. Power determines if there's too much liberty, like anarchy, or too little, like tyranny, depending on how power is exercised, who exercises it, and if it is bound by human rights. The American Revolution is an important and obvious example of power properly pursued and exercised, the point of which is to promote individual and societal liberty, including by means of representative, limited, divided government. That is, ordered liberty. Conversely, autocrats of every stripe and in all ages have exploited liberty to empower themselves at the expense of the liberty of others. In fact, one's use of liberty this way to expand one's own power to diminish, if not denude, the liberty of others is in a real sense a paradox. And it is a cancer that apparently metastasizes over time within democracies. Of course, there are democracies that have lasted several centuries, but in the end, they have all succumbed to the steady increase in the centralization of power and a decline in individual and societal liberty. Sadly, this appears to be the nature of things, right now, too. To be clear, then, even the most widely conceived nation-states, mindful of man's abuses of power and established with the intent of curbing and restraining that power, seem to fail in the end. Gone are Athens, Rome, and numerous lesser societies. Democracies struggle against the centralization of power almost from the moment they're established. Now keep in mind, the first book, American Marxism, I go into incredible, comprehensive detail about what is happening in our culture, in our society, in our educational system, in school boards, to parenting, in our culture. And what is Marxism? What is it? It's obviously a defective form of a philosophy, an ideology, but it is tyranny, dressed up as humane, fairness. In a word, it's emotional. When you listen to the Marxists speak, it's all about emotion. You deserve this and you should get that, but let's go on with power. Because they're related in a big damn way. History is replete with examples of tyrants grabbing power in the name of liberty. Prime example exists in Marxist regimes where liberation through revolution, class warfare, where the masses, the so-called oppressed, are said to revolt against the powerful few, the so-called oppressors. The promise of liberty through community and collectivism results in hellish genocidal police states ruling over the people in their name, but without their consent and with an iron fist. Again, this is not only a phenomenon of tyrannies. As I noted in my first book, Liberty and Tyranny, not my first book, but an early book, Liberty and Tyranny. In our own country, President Abraham Lincoln observed that slave owners and abolitionists all claim to stand for liberty. Like liberty in the context of power, democracy is another word that is used by the power hungry to deceive and disarm. You know, like the Democratic Socialists of America? Democracy. That's right. Democracy is often alluded to by those who reject it, as they reject universal individual liberty, and where democracies exist, would destroy them. In his book, Politics in the English Language, George L. Orwell writes about the perversion of political words used in a consciously dishonest way. I'm quoting him. That is, the person who uses them has his own private definition, but allows his hearer to think he means something quite different. It's almost universally felt, writes Orwell, that when we call a country democratic, we are praising it. Consequently, the defenders of every kind of regime claim that it's a democracy and fear that they might have to stop using the word if it were tied down to any one meeting. Now, me, the word democracy, like the word liberty, is frequently used as a rhetorical weapon to deceive the true intentions and conceal the real nature of the abusers. Again, these behaviors and tactics are not exclusive to tyrants and autocracies. It's a real and growing threat in Western societies as they increasingly centralize power in the name of unlimited egalitarian and so-called righteous causes. Environmental justice, economic justice, social justice, equity, reparations, nationalized health care, the existential threat of climate change, and so forth, which require and in fact demand the centralization of power to supposedly ameliorate the perceived, claimed, and in some cases manufactured societal maladies, the final resolutions of which are not only impossible but are not necessarily intended to be solvable. The agitations, demands, and related propaganda are sledgehammers with which to pummel the limited and divided institutional barriers to centralized power in democratic governments. It's exactly what's going on right now. So when you read American Marxism, you will understand the forces behind that. Some of them are ethnic. Some of them are race-related. Some of them are economic-related. Some of them are sex and gender-related. Some of them are all of them. And the use and pursuit of power. Let us narrow the focus. I start with the observation, which I believe is historically indisputable, yet potentially controversial, which you can infer from what I have already written, that over the millennia, mankind has generally suffered more from the abuse of power and the concomitant diminution of liberty than from its humane and righteous application. There are important exceptions, of course, in the individual's everyday life and society generally. But narrowing the focus even further, in the long history of mankind, and even in modern times, the most pervasive form of governance under which most human beings live and have lived is authoritarian. Today, one need look only at the membership of the United Nations to prove the point. Some 70% of the world's population currently lives under brutal autocratic regimes. This raises an unpleasant question. Is this the natural state of mankind, at least in the communal sense, even if individuals themselves wish for and seek liberty? I term this negative power. So I'm creating a new philosophical framework here. I term this negative power. And I discuss that more fully in a later chapter called Negative Power. That said, in a democratic negative power, in a democracy, negative power typically takes the form of a steadily increasing centralization of authority that starts slowly but eventually spreads more quickly to cover all corners of the nation, moving closer toward a quasi-autocratic model. It occurs primarily in three general ways: the imposition by the few, for example, the judiciary, the peaceful vote of the many, where the people willingly vote for their own demise, or the slow institutionalization of and acquiescence to, as Thomas Hobbes characterized it, a Leviathan, that is, a dominating and domineering army of non-representative bureaucrats. Of course, there are degrees to which centralization develops and occurs, some more aggressive and ominous than others. This is happening right now. That's why I'm taking the time to go through this. It's happening right in front of your eyes. Centralization in moderation, which is intended to secure liberty that does not exist or undergird existing liberty that is threatened or diminished by factionalism, mob rule or anarchy, is of a different character than power secured for power's sake or with a tyrannical mindset or purpose. And again, looking at our own history, in the early days of our republic, the Articles of Confederation were abandoned because the national government lacked the power to do much. And as explained by the National Archives, just a few years after the Revolutionary War, Madison, Hamilton, and Washington feared their young country was on the brink of financial collapse. America's first constitution, the Articles of Confederation, gave the Confederate Congress the power to make rules and request funds from the states, but it had no power to enforce them. And I go on. That's not the point right now. I just was explaining the point of negative power. Obviously, human beings are imperfect. This is not much of a revelation. Yet it seems downplayed or ignored by too many in democracies who acquiesce to or even cheer for governmental centralization. When wrapped in promises of larger welfare state, ethnic, racial, economic empowerment, or godlike fixes to natural disasters and climate events. But the idea that the centralization of power, which necessarily concentrates authority in the hands of fewer imperfect individuals, and whose base of knowledge is naturally narrow, is a receipt for societal improvement, progress, stability, and well-being, is not only counterintuitive, but contrary to everyday human experience and mankind's history. Indeed, what makes the individuals more perfect as decision makers, more moral as people, or more informed, wise, or prudential than anyone else? Nothing. Autocrats are not known to possess such qualities or demonstrate them when exercising power. Most excel at acquiring power, but not much else. Indeed, those who achieve such a station exhibit a greater affinity for the darker side of human behavior, including corruption and dishonesty, immorality and hubris, anger, vainglory, egomaniacal, and so forth and so on. Although a rare good or perceived benefit may come from this wielding of power, such as the claim that the Italian fascist Benito Mussolini made the trains run on time, by the way, it's a myth. It's farcical and awfully deadly delusion. Is this interesting to you, Mr. Medusa? Keep going, I will. Moreover, where's the evidence that concentrated power in the hands of administrative state, where the bureaucrats consist of specially trained experts and societal organizers who know what is best for the people and know how best to achieve those ends, supposedly? Where has this ever existed anywhere? Certainly not in America, as will be discussed later. Contrarily, from Aristotle and Cicero to John Locke and Montesquieu and numerous others, philosophers and scholars have argued for the wisdom of diversified, dispersed, mixed power within governments, that is, where power checks and balances power, which provides a greater likelihood of enlightened leadership and administration, greater respect and appreciation for the civil society and non-governmental parts of society, and more protection of individual sovereignty and free will. In essence, a positive power structure attempts to contain and control the dark side of the human character and experience and emphasizes the capacity for a civilized and just society. I'm just going to read a little bit more, but you can see I spent a lot of time digging into this issue, and there's very few footnotes in this book, or endnotes, I guess they call them, because these are my own thoughts. Excuse me. They're my own thoughts. Think about this. I think we better take a break, actually. And then I want to get back to this because there's just a few more paragraphs I'm going to read to you, and then we will sum up. Because a lot of people are anxious right now, including me, worried about what's happening to the country. You see the enemy within. You see the Supreme Court ruling yesterday. You're very, very concerned about these elections. You see what's happening to the Democrat Party. What are Republicans going to do? What if the Democrats take over? There's a lot of tumult going on. It's all intentional. We are, in fact, under attack by the enemy within. More the reason to understand what I'm trying to portray. We'll be right back.
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7: We're back. 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
1: Got it right here. 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It's all tax deductible. Let me just repeat, the Hagee family are among the most important, decent, kindest people you'll ever meet. They are absolutely beautiful souls with deep spirit. And they embrace the Judeo-Christian belief system, and they promote it. And it's always an honor each year, and we'll be doing it again in a few days, Julie and I, and Sylvia, my mother-in-law, going to CUFI, Christians United for Israel. And the auditorium is packed to the roof, to the back, with pastors, with evangelicals, on one mission, United, Christians United for Israel. It's always an honor. Hagee Ministries and John Hagee is really remarkable. He is a dear, dear friend. As I said, yes, I am Jewish. Yes, he is Christian. And we are brothers. He is my pastor, I'd like to say. There's a whole lot more. Stick with me. I want to put a bow on this point about power as it relates to Marxism and then get into this Islamism aspect. I hope I'm not going too far, too fast, but this is the way it works. We'll be right back.
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1: With SRN News, I'm Ron Taylor. Festivities marking the 250th anniversary of American independence are ramping up across the country. President Trump was in South Dakota last night for a speech and fireworks at Mount Rushmore. New York City's Times Square having a ball drop at midnight in just moments to kick off the 4th of July holiday. As much of the country extreme heat is concerned, this Philadelphia salute to the Independence Parade, the Grand Parade there, canceled today. The Great American State Fair on the National Mall in Washington shut down for a few hours in the early afternoon Friday as more than 200 people were waiting in line for the Ferris wheel. The rush is on across Venezuela's north coast to identify loved ones before it's too late, with at least 2,300 people killed in the deadly earthquakes last week. The country is overwhelmed with bodies that officials are struggling to collect, identify, and preserve. This is SRN News.
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10: 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We've invited prominent Americans to share their perspectives on why this year's 4th of July celebration is so important. Here's House Speaker Mike Johnson, who was recently criticized for invoking the name of God in our nation.

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1: If you missed out on gold in 2020, if you missed the rally 2025, it's not too late, but it's going to be late at some point. Gold is sitting about 20% off its all-time highs earlier this year. So you can buy it at a discount effectively. Now the trajectory is up, as you can expect. The debt that's grown over decades is massive. The interest rate is bigger than the defense budget. You see the Democrats are electing Leninists, Stalinists, Trotskyites, Maoists. 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It's a limited commodity. 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When we come back, we have a montage for you from Stu Studio on X. Democratic Socialists of America. Stop using that phrase. We will use it to identify them, but then we will use the correct nomenclature. The Marxist Islamists who seek to destroy our country. Have you noticed how young the people are who they're electing? Not in all cases, but the vast majority. 29 years old, an immigrant from Africa, or you got an immigrant from somewhere in the Middle East, or you got an immigrant from China. Crazy, isn't it? I wonder why it's happening. Well, ladies and gentlemen, it's not by happenstance. It's not a coincidence. It's a plot. It's a strategy. It's playing out right before your eyes. And you know what Hakeem Jeffries and Chuck Schumer are doing about it? They're embracing it. They're cowards. They hope they can survive. They'll be gobbled up, too. And I'll see you tomorrow. Have a wonderful...
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5: Foundations of Freedom. A look at America's founding principles and the leaders who shaped our nation.
6: March 4th, 1865. The Civil War was nearing its end.
4: The nation was exhausted, divided, and grieving. On that day, President Abraham Lincoln delivered his second inaugural address, just 700 words spoken in about 7 minutes. 41 days later, Lincoln would be assassinated. Yet the words he spoke that day still echo through history. In that brief address, Lincoln referenced God 14 times, spoke of prayer, and quoted scripture repeatedly. He reminded Americans that both sides of the conflict shared a common faith, saying both read the same Bible and pray to the same God, and each invokes his aid against the other. Lincoln understood that political division alone could not explain the nation's crisis. More than 160 years later, America still wrestles with division, truth, and our dependence on God. The question is whether we'll remember the wisdom Lincoln left behind.
6: Hey guys, Jen Horn here. You know, President Trump tweets and the market falls, and that affects your retirement. 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
6: Actually, Dennis, it's kind of funny. As a boy, I remember my father as an OBGYN being called at all hours of the night to the hospital, and I thought, maybe I should be a dentist.
5: That's funny. Why else?
6: Well, I was so fascinated with how I could give people back their youthful appearance. 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
5: Boy, is that right.
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5: 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My friends, call Dr. Simon at 892-SMILE, 892-SMILE. 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
5: What does an American look like? And the answer is a human being. Pretty much you know what a Swede looks like, you know what a Thai looks like, you know what a Japanese looks

0: looks like? You know what a Hindu looks like? Know what an American looks like? Nope. Well, I guess you can say yes. All of the above. This country created something new. The individual was infinitely precious. For another reason as well, because it was founded on what we now call the Judeo-Christian value system.
1: That's coming up on Timeless Wisdom with Dennis Prager, and it starts right now.

0: my friends. This is Dennis Prager. And this is Independence Day, July 4th, the birthday of the United States of America. And I'm broadcasting on this day because I believe it is too significant not to broadcast on the day. It's a little, I don't know what to say, contribution that I make to my belief that holidays need to be taken seriously. Welcome to the program. The United States of America is an experiment. We're going to talk about that experiment. We're going to talk about the notion of patriotism. What does America mean? Does the average American, well, if there's such a thing as the average American, let's put it statistically, do most Americans understand the American experiment? I was just listening to a man who has written a book on World War I describing how tribalism, association by ethnicity or by race, was the defining element in the United States of America's founding. The association was by idea, not by tribe. E pluribus unum. From many tribes, I added the word tribes, one. The first country to be founded without any regard in its ideals. Americans have always failed some of its ideals, or some Americans have always failed all of its ideals. That's because people are human. But the ideals to which we came closer as a civilization than I think any other country have said that it doesn't matter what your tribe is. For the first time in history, where you came from did not matter. What mattered was where you are headed. It's impossible for most people to understand what a revolution. That was the American Revolution. Seceding from Great Britain was a revolt. Saying that the human being is, every individual is infinitely precious irrespective of his origins or her origins, that was a revolution. We honor that today on July 4th. I honor it with you. I'm Dennis Prager. The number is 1-8-PRAGER-776 if you'd like to talk to me on this July 4th. What an experiment it was. A new man was being created, the American founder said. This American was a new person. American, when you think of it, has no ethnic, no religious, no tribal, no blood, no national, in the sense of a specific nation. It has none. What's an what does an American look like? And the answer is a human being. Pretty much you know what a Swede looks like, you know what a Thai looks like, you know what a Japanese looks like, you know what a Hindu looks like. Know what an American looks like? Nope. Well, I guess you can say yes. All of the above. You know, it's the first non-white civilization, non-black civilization in world history to elect a black as its head. Never happened before in the history of the world. And you know what? By and large, Americans celebrated the idea for about a week and then couldn't care less. That's the way it works in the United States. Does he do a good job is the only question anybody asks about a black president, a white president, or any other president, male, female, or in between. The in-betweeners are doing very well these days, but that indeed is another subject. That's all we ever ask here. I think the man's name was Lawrence Hoffman, but me and names are a problem since birth. And maybe because there are too many in the brain. Be that as it may, he wrote a book, Who Prospers? See, I remember the name of the book. You want to look that up, Sean? It's a very, you are already? That's very good. All right, that takes care of the terrible error that we greeted when we came in today. My task on a daily basis is to drive Sean just a little nutty, and not a lot, but a little. And he wrote this book, Who Prospers? Why did the North American, specifically the United States, Harrison, not Half Hoffman. So I was, you know, I was in the ballpark, man. I was in, I bunted a fly ball and I was out, but I was in the ballpark. What's his name again? Harrison. Yes. Lawrence Harrison. Yes. He's at Harvard, or was at Harvard. Spent his whole life with USAID in the developing countries. So why did the U.S. prosper in, you know, almost the same natural resources, et cetera, et cetera? Because we didn't care about blood. Latin America had what the whole world had, except the United States, called familism. Discrimination on the basis of family. So we asked, can the guy do a good job? They asked, is he related? Which do you think is going to prosper? The society that says, can the guy do a good job? Or is he related to my wife? I think the answer is self-evident. This country created something new. The individual was infinitely precious. For another reason as well, because it was founded on what we now call the Judeo-Christian value system. That every human being is created in God's image and therefore infinitely precious, and therefore rights come from the Creator, not from the created. That's the first time I put it that way, and I think I like it. Our rights come from the Creator, not the created. That, too, was brand new, where everything was assumed to be either prohibited or permitted by other humans. If you had a right to move, to live, to work, some other human gave it to you. That's the experiment started. That's the great news. The not so great news is that we forgot. The reason people forget is that they take it for granted and don't teach it to the next generation. That's the reason people forget ideals. They look around, they take for granted this extraordinary achievement of the United States of America, and then they don't teach to their children what it is that has made it extraordinary. Indeed, the chances are they weren't taught it. I would say that this is a problem that stretches back now, well, I don't know, how much is a generation? 40 years? At least two generations. The greatest generation, which I don't think was the greatest generation, it was a great generation. We've had a number of great generations. But it's called the greatest generation, and I don't want to take it away from them. The generation that fought World War II made one terrible error and completely oblivious to doing so. It's hard to blame them. They didn't teach what America is about to their children. And so their children, known as the baby boomers, grew up thinking that this freedom, this liberty, this prosperity just happened to happen. And that this was not the greatest country in the world, but rather an imperialist nation. That it didn't fight in Korea and in Germany and Japan and in Vietnam. Well, we'll put Germany and Japan aside. Maybe the baby boomers thought that was an okay war. But the other wars, imperialism. But no, they weren't. They were part of the American belief that we can and will die for others' liberty. Not every American agrees with that, but that is what we have done, and I don't know of another nation that has done that. This is July 4th. And I'm broadcasting because I believe in the holiday. 1-8-PRAGER-776. I'm Dennis Prager.
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0: Wes Prager here. Apologies to Los Angeles listeners who heard an opening that had nothing to do with my live broadcast. In case you want to know, want proof it's live? Dominique Strauss-Kahn's accuser doesn't look too good. Is that live enough? By the way, I will talk tomorrow a great deal about that because there is such anger in France, according to articles that I have read, about the way American justice treated Strauss-Kahn. By the way, it's interesting, and I'll talk about that again, as I say, tomorrow. Because I think they make some valid points, but I think that we have some valid points as well. Be that as it may, this is July 4th, 2011. And I'm Dennis Prager, broadcasting live for the holiday. And talking about a crisis that we have because we have this beautiful system, this beautiful idea of America. And if we don't teach the idea every generation, it will devolve. America is not normal. See? Western Europe is normal. Thailand is normal. China is normal. In each in their own ways, they're normal. The idea in China of an authoritarian regime, that's normal in human history. The corrupt governments, that's normal. Western Europe, the idea of the welfare state, that's normal. People want to be taken care of. They're less interested in liberty. They're more angry over so-and-so making a lot more money than so-and-so than they are over evil in the world. That's normal. We're not normal. And it's time to celebrate it. I have a non-political, an apolitical celebration, but a meaningful one, that Prager University has written up. I go to townhall.com, read my column for July 4th, or just go to Prager University and download the ritual. We've made up a ritual that takes no more than 10 minutes and can even take 5 minutes. But it will change the nature of your barbecue, if that's what you're having, or whatever else you're having to celebrate the 4th. To just have a barbecue and not take 5-10 minutes to celebrate America is not to celebrate July 4th. It's celebrating a day off. And holidays, which come from the term, of course, holy days, have to be consecrated in some way or the society lose its meaning. Let's go to Melbourne, Australia, and Paul. Hello, Paul.
1: Hi, Dennis.
0: Hi.
1: Thank you for taking my call.
0: Well, anybody up at your hour, what is it, 2:50, what is it, 2:25?
1: It's 2:25 a.m.
0: Yeah. I salute all Australians who listen live to my show.
1: Thank you. I just want to say a heartfelt thank you to America and all Americans for all the wonderful things you've done in the world and the wonderful things you do for Australia. Our security depends on you. Our troops fight side by side with your troops in Afghanistan and Iraq. And our economies are tied together, and we respect your liberty. And I just wanted to convey a personal thank you from one Australian to however many listeners you have in your show. Thank you very much. And
0: well, it's a very, very moving call. Very moving. And let me reciprocate by saying to you that you are talking to an Australiophile. I love Australia. Been there many times, taken a lot of my listeners there on at least one occasion. I even have visited Darwin. Have you ever been to Darwin?
1: No, I've never been to Darwin.
0: I always do that to Aussies. No Aussie has been to Darwin. See, if you go to Darwin, there's a good chance you melt and you just don't return. you're like a poached egg. But anyway, you do fight alongside us, and we are proud and thrilled to have you. And I will add one other word. I prefer Aussie football Aussie rules to American.
1: Good on you, Dennis. We'll convert you yet.
0: Yes, exactly. God bless you. Thank you for the kind call. 1-8-PRAGER-776. God, it really is at 2:30 in the morning there. We just interviewed last week an Australian author, and he had to get up in the middle of the night. So I know exactly what time it is, at least in Eastern Australia. If we are true to ourselves, is he not true to what the world media would like us to be, but true to ourselves, and believe in American exceptionalism, which is not in any way a chauvinistic belief. It doesn't mean we are intrinsically better than anybody. The idea is absurd, or that even America is intrinsically better than anybody. But it's that we have, in fact, been governed by different rules that have caused us to be exceptional and do more good for the world than others. I would put the English as a close second, given the democracy and the judiciaries that they brought to India and other places where they were imperialists. So interesting how people learn in college that imperialism was so evil, colonialism was so evil. Why don't you ask Indians about that? Would you have preferred that the English had never been here? I'd like you to go to India and ask Indians that question. You realize, my friends, that India's economic resurgence would have been almost impossible if the English had not been there and done so much good for them, including creating the beginnings of institutions that did not exist earlier and giving people one language. You know how many languages there are spoken? I don't know, 100 languages spoken in India, none of which have any relation to the other? You know, a Bengal can't understand a Tamil any more than you can understand a Bengal or a Tamil. But they all, you know what they talk to each other in India? If they visit another state, India has states. English. Anyway, just to say that I recognize the good that other countries have done as well, but we have been exceptional. I'd like you to download that ceremony that we have created. Go to PragerUniversity.com, and it's, of course, free. And you'll get a big kick out of it. 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

0: Yes, indeed, everybody. Welcome to the Dennis Prager Show, broadcasting live today to honor July 4th. Let me take some of your calls talking about the nature of our country and so much more. Some very interesting calls. What happened to... Oh, there it is. Yeah. Okay. If you got in, stay on unless otherwise informed. Murfreesboro, Tennessee, Steve. Hello, Steve. Dennis Prager.
1: Hey, Dennis. It's a great honor to talk to you. I've been listening to you for a while, and I've been listening to you on Town Hall Radio. But I was going to tell you that we used the 4th of July ceremony. We did it on Saturday because my in-laws and everybody couldn't get together today. And it really added a lot to what we were doing. And I know that the, my in-laws in particular really liked the idea of you know, making something of the 4th other than just sometime to shoot fireworks and eat. And I really appreciate what you've done with that, and I really think it's a great idea. And particularly, I love the American Trinity and the concept, you know, the three things on the quarter. And but it was good for the kids. I've got six kids, and I want them to know, you know, what how fortunate they are to live in this country and what a great country it is. And the only other thing I would say, too, is I think we need to do something for Constitution Day and make that a little bit more important, too, so people understand what a rare document that is and really understand what's in it. But,
0: well, yes, but listen, in the meantime, you really made my day. I need you to know that the thought that your family in Tennessee used what we came up with and it was meaningful to you for Independence Day, I'm just, you can't know what the joy that I have. This is why one works. Thank you for that. Please download it. It will make it, it's a, whatever time, well, my show is aired at so many different times, but for those of you listening live, you certainly have time to download it and use it today, July 4th. It's at PragerUniversity.com. We have to pass on the meaning. Yep, the American Trinity is one of the most important insights I think I ever came up with. Because I was struggling with this question a good part of my life. Can I, in a nutshell, define the distinctive American value system? I knew we had a distinctive one, but if you pushed me and pushed me, I just don't know why. I would have said liberty, I guess. We're a free people, but then I looked, the proverbial story that I tell. I emptied my pockets one night, getting ready to go to sleep. Looked at the coin and just smacked my head. It had been there my whole life and your whole life and your parents' whole lives and your grandparents' whole lives and your great-grandparents' whole lives and your great-great-parents' whole lives if they were American. And that is the three values on the coin. E pluribus unum, liberty and God we trust. No other country on earth has those three as its core value system. So please use our ritual thing. It's terrific. It's called the July 4th Declaration. Thank you again, Steve. And let's go to Philadelphia and Richard. Hi, Richard. Dennis Prager.
2: Happy 4th of July, Dennis.
0: Thank you.
2: And I look forward to seeing you smoking a cigar with me at Tinderbox next time you visit Philly.
0: Believe me, I have a picture of me and the guys doing that.
2: I took the picture for you.
0: It's up. You should know it is up in my office.
2: That's what Jim says. Is there a break coming up?
0: Yes. So hold on. I'll keep you over. That's right. That's a must go to in Philly. Jim Hyannis, one of the nicest guys on the planet. You're listening to the Dennis Prager Show, July 4th, 2011.
3: This episode of Timeless Wisdom will continue right after this. The Answer. Breaking news.
4: LA County health officials say if you're heading to the beach this holiday weekend, avoid the surf at several locations. They say it's due to elevated bacteria levels and could make you sick. Those beaches include 100 yards up and down the coast, by the Redondo Beach Pier, the entire swim area in Mother's Beach in Marina del Rey, and the inner Cabrillo Beach in San Pedro, about 100 yards up and down the coast. Larry Marino on The Answer with breaking news and talk you can trust.
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0: 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That's 866-575-8111.
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0: 2011. I celebrated with you. Well, I'm all chilled. This is the only day of the year I come to work in shorts. Man, you know how many people want to know that? Zero. But a nice shirt, you got to admit, it's a nice shirt. All right, let's go back to Philadelphia and Richard. Richard, my cigar-smoking photographer friend. What's
1: Dennis,
0: on?
1: I'm wearing shorts, too.
0: You know how many people wanted to know that? The same number that wanted to know it about me.
1: Okay. I tried to get my wife to come down to Center City, Philadelphia. There's a, patriotic event at the Independence Hall, and she decided to go to the swimming pool because she considers the celebration to be right-wing and Republican. And I'm saying it ain't right-wing and Republican in Philadelphia in Sursa 2011, but I didn't have much luck.
0: Hmm. What about it is right-wing?
1: Say again?
0: What about it is right-wing in her view?
1: Oh, it's obvious. It's patriotic.
0: So, and these are all questions, because I just, you know me, I'm a Clarity fan. I don't want you guys to have an argument. But is she there?
1: No. I'm in my car, and I'm going very slowly through traffic so I can talk.
0: Well, I would like to know how she would have a non-right-wing celebration of July 4th, or is it, you might want to ask that, but again, I don't want to cause any intermarital strife, but so I'm very, very gentle here, but I would like to know what would a non-right-wing celebration of July 4th constitute?
1: Good question. I really don't know, but since she's not in the patriotic spirit of you or me, it's really a moot point. She considers America a flawed country. Flawed in the sense that the founding fathers were, male-dominated, they were forced slavery, all that BS, for lack of a better word. And
0: by the way, are you conservative politically?
1: Yes, I am.
0: Right. Well, I guess I assume that. I just wanted to ask: when you two married, what were you?
1: I was a conservative Republican then. I'm conservative Republican now.
0: And she was presumably a liberal Democrat then, and a liberal Democrat today.
1: I'd say more of a left wing Democrat. Anything wrong with it.
0: No. Now, when you married, did that bother you?
1: No, it didn't bother me because although I'm a political junkie, it's not my whole life. We've been married 31 years. We have two kids. So if it was a problem, we wouldn't have lasted the first 10 years.
0: Right, and I'm glad it isn't. I really am. But it's still unfortunate that somebody thinks that way. It's not a matter of, their marriage. It's just unfortunate. Ironically, in today's Los Angeles Times, is it today or yesterday? Yesterday's Los Angeles Times, there is a report of a Harvard study. I'm not kidding you. I actually checked the actual study. It's online. Two Harvard professors showed, and you can take it or leave it, obviously, but you know my view. Academic studies either confirm what common sense suggests or they're wrong. That young people who go to July 4th parades are more likely to develop into a Republican. So in a certain sense, sadly, Richard's wife may be right. Not that it's a right-wing thing, the celebration, and it's got no politics to it. But those who celebrate this country are more likely to be a Republican. That's true. Look, as I've always said, when Democrats tell me that they love, or folks on the left tell me they love America, I never challenge that. Who am I to challenge your statement about what you love? I don't have such chutzpah. If you say you love X, I believe you love X. The issue is not, do I believe you? It's how do you express the love? And the left will answer by constantly criticizing America so as to be better. But that, I think everybody is sophisticated enough to know, is an odd form of love. If any spouse did that to their spouse, it would lead to divorce. I love you, honey, and I will spend most of my time criticizing you to show you how much I love you. I won't celebrate your birthday, but I will criticize you. I don't know what constitutes love then. I mean, you want the country you love to be better, but if you can't celebrate its birthday, think of it in human terms. 1-8-PRAGER-776 is the number. On July 4th, live, Dennis Prager.
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7: March 4th, 1865, the Civil War was nearing its end. The nation was exhausted, divided, and grieving. On that day, President Abraham Lincoln delivered his second inaugural address, just 700 words spoken in about 7 minutes. 41 days later, Lincoln would be assassinated. Yet the words he spoke that day still echo through history. In that brief address, Lincoln referenced God 14 times, spoke of prayer, and quoted scripture repeatedly. He reminded Americans that both sides of the conflict shared a common faith, saying both read the same Bible and pray to the same God, and each invokes his aid against the other. Lincoln understood that political division alone could not explain the nation's crisis. More than 160 years later, America still wrestles with division, truth, and our dependence on God. The question is whether we'll remember the wisdom Lincoln left behind.
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0: they can take it away. That's the worry here. But that's for another day. Today's a day not to worry. Today's a day to celebrate. July 4th, 2011. Been proud to be with you live broadcasting on this July 4th. Charles in Atlanta, Georgia, Dennis Prager.
1: Yes, good afternoon. Enjoy your show.
0: Good, thank you.
1: Just want to say that this is a very special day for me because I've seen the other side. I've lived in a communist dictatorship, and I've lived in an Islamic kingdom, and now I live in the greatest country on earth, and it's my great privilege that within a couple of weeks I'll be back on a mountaintop in Afghanistan.
0: Really? Why?
1: Well, I'm a telecommunications engineer. I've spent the last 7 years in Iraq and Afghanistan on different projects, and I'm going back. That's what I do.
0: Well, God bless you for it and for the call, which is very moving. I hear the emotion, and I share it. I never lived in a bad country. I visited bad countries. You know, you can't miss it. If you're going to go to 100 countries as I have, you're going to hit some bad ones. I remember leaving the Soviet Union when I was 21 years old. And I cried much of the flight back from Moscow to New York. And I was crying for the people that I had met, the dissidents that I had met, people who wanted freedom. And all I had to do was show this little blue or gray, whatever the color was, U.S. passport, and I was back in liberty. And there's no reason on earth why I should have that little gray document, and those people shouldn't. It's pure, undiluted luck. I don't know why it's hard to say that any day of the year, and especially on July 4th. The luck we have to live here. For most of us, there are people who have been hurt unfairly. But you can't celebrate anything if you focus on the exception. Stan and Ann and David and Donna. Donna, send me an email about your church also doing the July 4th declaration. My last appeal to you to download it from PragerUniversity.com, our ceremony. It really is a special treat for me to be on with you on the major holidays, and especially on the birthday of the last great hope of mankind, the United States of America. I'm Dennis Prager.
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3: Thank you for taking my call.
0: Thank you.
3: I have a 15-year-old son who has just started high school as a freshman, and up until this point, when he's wanted to download rap music, which is his genre of choice, we have required that he tell us the name of the song, and I do a quick Google of the lyrics. He's wanting me to not be so strict on these lyrics, and I don't know, do I lighten up in the name of letting him develop some independence and choices, or do I stick to what we're doing in the name of our family values and that sort of thing?
0: I must say that the older I get, the less I have felt that the great problem in American life has been parents who were too strict. If you had to offer your opinion on what is the biggest no-no in a marriage,
4: I think I have the answer to that question. The answer is the failure to communicate. And by this, I mean the unwillingness to listen and or to voice your opinion.
5: The thing that I have found that will destroy any relationship is lying. Mm-hmm. If you cannot trust that other person and have the audacity to lie to you, then how can you trust them in the future?
0: Mm-hmm. What do you have? I'm sure you have something in mind. Give me the example that's in your mind. Why do people do bad?
6: My personal belief is that the ultimate downfall of man, individual, or as a group, is pride. And I think it goes back to what you were talking about before with the people that were in charge of the gangs, how they were so full of themselves, they had the best self-esteem. I think it goes back to pride. Caesar, look at what he did, and most prideful man I think we ever had on this planet.
0: Well, there's competition for that title, Megan. So by pride, meaning what? Filled with oneself?
6: Yes, I think a total egotism, but then I think pride can be this big swirling depth, you know, as somebody that has road rage, maybe, you know, pride, how dare that person cut me off or not signal or something. I think that's why people rape and murder and everything. It all comes back to pride.
0: I am always on the search. I have about 10 different translations of the Bible in English, and I got to tell you, there are some that are somewhat more accurate at times, and I'm going to talk to you about that. But nothing approaches the King James Version for the sense of majesty that the original does have. And so I am terribly interested in this, how it came about.
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9: With SRN News, I'm Ron Taylor. It is now July 4th, and America is 250 years old. President Trump spoke at Mount Rushmore last night and commented on the strength of the United States.
10: At 250 years, America is the oldest republic on earth. We are the freest people on earth. We have the most righteous and enduring constitution on earth. 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
9: Festivities marking the 250th anniversary of American independence are ramping up across the country. New York City's Times Square had a ball drop at midnight to kick off the 4th of July. Across much of the country, however, extreme heat is a concern. Philadelphia canceled its Salute to Independence parade. The Great American State Fair on the National Mall was shut down for a few hours in the early afternoon yesterday, even as more than 200 people waited for the Ferris wheel. This is SRN News.
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1: 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We've invited prominent Americans to share their perspectives on why this year's 4th of July celebration is so important. Here's Pastor Rob Hazienza, Senior Pastor at Coral Ridge Presbyterian Church in Fort Lauderdale, Florida, and President of Coral Ridge Ministries, on why he feels America is a great country.
3: Yeah, first I have to ask what made it great in the first place. And what made it great in the first place was the Great Awakening and the big, bold biblical preaching that happened all throughout colonial America leading up to the Declaration of Independence. So the greatness of America is found in our biblical roots, our Christian heritage, and the opportunities that we now have 250 years later for the church in America to point back to those biblical roots to say, if we have any chance of preserving American freedom, it's through revival and it's through the church in North America waking up to what's happening in our culture.
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0: Hey guys, it's Jennifer Horn. 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
1: Welcome to the Mike Gallagher Highlight Show. It is almost Independence Day, and we are in the Relief Factor Studios. I'm Eric Hansen, in for Mike today. Thanks for watching on Salem News Channel, listening on the Salem Radio Network, or wherever you find our show. This hour, Mike talks to the Florida Attorney General about a terrible miscarriage of justice. But we begin in the city of Providence, Rhode Island, where the mayor would rather we forget a gruesome crime.
2: They want the chaos. They want the madness. They want the misery. They want the pain. Did you see the reveal of President Trump's presidential library in Miami? Wow, is that beautiful. It is, it's been described as a perfect tribute to one of the greatest presidents of our lifetime. Now, the left is going to hate it. The Trump haters are going to despise it. You got to do a side-by-side comparison of what the Trump presidential library is going to look like in Miami compared to the Obama presidential library in Chicago. Have you seen that thing? It looks like something right out of like Mad Max Beyond Thunderdome. It's this big, ugly, gray, nasty, gross building. I don't know what's inside there. You know, there's a building in Manhattan that is like, I think it's a cellular phone building, but it's got no windows. And it's a mysterious building. I've seen this pop up on social media. And it's this ugly, gray, scary-looking building. That's what the Obama Library looks like. It is so gross. But, hey, I guess beauty is in the eye of the beholder, right? Yeah, and that presidential library in Miami, wow, that's going to be very special. The mayor of the capital city of Rhode Island is demanding that a mural honoring Irina Zarutska, the young Ukrainian woman whose brutal murder while riding a North Carolina train raised a real spotlight on these crazy, crazed criminals who get arrested a gazillion times and then get let out only to kill again. They're taking the mural down. The mayor, Brett Smiley, says it doesn't reflect our values. Now, I want you to let this sink in for a moment. Let me just tell you where we are right now. There were George Floyd murals anywhere you turned. Still are. I guarantee you, you go drive through Minneapolis, you'll see a George Floyd mural everywhere you go. Murals, statues, tributes. So in Providence, Rhode Island, they put up a mural honoring the life of this young Ukrainian woman who was brutally stabbed to death, her throat slit by a monster on a North Carolina train. The mayor of Providence, Rhode Island, says, take it down. It doesn't reflect our values. The office of the mayor told WJAR-TV, the murder of the individual depicted in this mural, they couldn't even say her name, as you notice. I'm reading their statement. The murder of the individual depicted in this mural was a devastating tragedy, but the misguided, isolating intent of those funding murals, like the one across the county, is divisive and does not represent Providence. You see, you know what the problem here is? Elon Musk helped fund the mural. When Elon Musk learned of the effort to memorialize young Irina Zarutska, Musk said he would donate $1 million. I guess the mayor of Providence is so offended by Elon Musk that he is demanding that the mural be taken down. The true story. I'm going to play the full report for you in just a couple of moments. It's controversial. Controversial to pay tribute to a young woman minding her own business, trying to just get from point A to point B on a train in North Carolina, brutally murdered. And when there's a mural with an effort to memorialize her, that's a bridge too far. We can't memorialize this individual. This is the report from the local TV station that covered this debacle, this travesty, this disgraceful mayor who's offended at the effort to pay tribute to a victim of a violent crime. Here's the TV report.
0: Right off the top, it's been the talk of the city and the internet for days now, and now we have a verdict. A Providence mural dedicated to murdered Ukrainian refugee Irina Zarutska will be coming down. I'm Gene Valicente.
3: And I'm Emily Vols. What the artist says started as a tribute to the Ukrainian refugee quickly became a political flashpoint. NBC 10's Ryan Medeiros has been following the story for days. He joins us live in Providence with the new developments. Ryan.
4: Well, Emily, Jean, it's still here, but not for long. Artist Ian Gaudreau tells me he's sad it's come to this point, but after calls from Mayor Smiley and other local leaders to remove the mural, it felt like only a matter of time before this happened.
5: The artwork is going to be removed.
4: Artist Ian Gaudreau breaking the news to NBC 10 Monday afternoon. The Irina Zarutska mural is coming down.
5: A lot of people voiced their frustrations, and voices were heard. And the work is coming down as a reaction to that.
4: Gaudreau says after online backlash surrounding the politics of the project, which wasn't finished yet, the owners of the Dark Lady want it removed.
5: And I want everybody to know that my intentions with the mural was to lower the temperature.
4: The mayor's office told us he didn't have time for an interview Monday, but shared his statement, saying in part, "The murder of the individual depicted in this mural was a devastating tragedy, but the misguided, isolating intent of those funding murals like this across the country is divisive and does not represent Providence."
6: We are seeing a right-wing movement that is exploiting the death of a refugee for the purposes of trying to spread division.
4: State Rep. David Morales, who is running against Smiley, is in agreement with the mayor on this topic.
7: It's no secret that you and Mayor Smiley haven't seen eye to eye on a lot of issues. Why do you think your opinions align on this one?
6: Ultimately, we want to make sure that every community member that calls Providence home feels safe. And we can both agree that this mural behind us does not reflect Providence's values, nor does it reflect the creativity that we want to see in our city.
4: We also got an answer to a big question about the origin of the mural. Were you paid, and where was the money coming from?
5: The mural was funded by a nonprofit organization that was mostly funded by Elon Musk. That is a fact.
4: While he can't speak for the nonprofit, Gaudreau remains adamant that his artwork had no ulterior motivation.
5: All of this political vitriol being kicked up has removed Irina's humanity from her story. And I think we'd all do better to remember that.
2: That's today's Democrats. That story takes my breath away. The idiocy of those leftist radical lunatics giving interviews saying that honoring a crime victim is somehow making people feel unsafe, pretending that it has anything to do with not reflecting. All it's about is they found out that Elon Musk supported the effort to put up the mural, and they said it's got to come down. Can you imagine those same people demanding a George Floyd mural being taken down because it's divisive? Oh my gosh! The roof would cave in on them. They would be canceled. They'd be fired. They'd be castigated. The world would erupt. But Irina Zarutska is memorialized, and that's got to come down because Elon Musk supported the mural through a non-profit. Look, I know that we're up against a lot of headwinds politically as we get closer and closer to the midterm elections. But if you're going to look me in the eye and tell me you're willing to vote for Democrats, knowing that this is what they represent, the cruelty, the viciousness, the meanness, the callousness of today's Democrats. And look, I guarantee you that could have played out in any big blue city in America, not just Providence, Rhode Island. It makes me almost physically ill. I just wanted to make sure you remember what we're fighting politically in this country. This is no longer Democrat versus Republican, right versus left. That's not even right versus wrong. This is good versus evil. And it is flat out evil to remove a mural that was lovingly dedicated to a young woman who should be alive today. They don't like a reminder of the failed Democrat policies that are leading criminals to roam the streets like zombies, wreaking havoc upon innocent Americans. They don't want any kind of reminder of that on their buildings in Providence, Rhode Island, or any of the blue cities in America. What an incredible story.
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From the wild world of D.C. politics to America's culture clash, brace yourself for the reality check you've been waiting for. The one and only Mike.

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1: Mike Gallagher. With SRN News, I'm Ron Taylor. It is now July 4th, and America is 250 years old. President Trump spoke at Mount Rushmore last night and commented on the strength of the United States.
2: At 250 years, America is the oldest republic on earth. We are the freest people on earth. We have the most righteous and enduring constitution on earth. 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
1: Festivities marking the 250th anniversary of American independence are ramping up across the country. New York City's Times Square had a ball drop at midnight to kick off the 4th of July. Across much of the country, however, extreme heat is a concern. Philadelphia canceled its Salute to Independence parade. The Great American State Fair on the National Mall was shut down for a few hours in the early afternoon yesterday, even as more than 200 people waited for the Ferris wheel. This is SRN News.
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2: 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We've invited prominent Americans to share their perspective on why this year's 4th of July celebration is so important. 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
3: It's our Christian heritage, the values that shaped our nation, our legal documents, our founding documents, our educational system, our legal system, were all derived from a Judeo-Christian world. And that's resulted in the greatest liberty and freedom and self-government the world has ever known. And it has brought the blessings of God. We don't look the same. We don't have the same accent. We're a nation of immigrants. We're a melting pot. But those values have bound us together. And I think we're at a tipping point. I'm deeply offended by people that say those Christian values should not be a part of our story. It's our heritage, and I will not relent. It is what shaped this nation, and we've got to find the courage to go back and tell the truth.
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11: It's not just our values that make America unique and special. 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And they give the world hope that even in our darkest days, we've created a land that will foster and nourish and encourage these individuals to emerge and make America and even the world a better place.
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0: been a long time since I've been this excited about a movie like The Story of Everything. The Story of Everything is Everything, a truly amazing cinematic masterpiece revealing the hidden hand behind the universe directly responds to the theory that creation, including us people, just sort of happened out of nothing. This movie will amaze you. It'll give you the confidence and evidence that our friends and kids desperately need. You see, The Story of Everything explains a deeper truth written in the stars and in the very code of our DNA. 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
4: With SRN News, I'm Ron Taylor. It is July 4th, and America is 250 years old. President Trump spoke at Mount Rushmore last night on the threat of communism.
5: Communism is a mortal threat to American liberty. It is the greatest threat to our country, including World War I, World War II, Pearl Harbor, or even 9/11. We're not going to let this happen to us. Believe me, we're not letting it happen.
4: Festivities marking the 250th anniversary of American independence are ramping up across the country. New York City's Times Square had a ball drop at midnight to kick off the 4th of July. But across much of the country, extreme heat is concerned this holiday. Philadelphia canceled its Salute to Independence parade Friday. The Great American State Fair and the National Mall shut down for a few hours because of the heat. This is SRN News.
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6: The economics of illegal immigration is so dumb, it's so stupid for Americans. We want American dollars to stay in America. That's where the economy grows. But if I pay an illegal alien and they send 50% of it home, the money doesn't go to American businesses. It goes to another country. Why do we want that? It's a race to the far left Islamist wing of the party.

0: shared their perspectives on why this year's 4th of July celebration is so important. Here's Jack Graham, senior pastor at Prestonwood Baptist Church in Dallas.
1: I love our country, and if you love Jesus, you should love your country, whatever your country is, I believe. And it's not perfect. It's not a perfect nation, but it's a nation where we have been given unbelievable opportunity to preach the gospel, to grow our churches, and I'm just praying that there will be a spiritual awakening in America this time. It'll be a great celebration of America and what has happened in the past, but also that we would unite together as Christians and as churches, and you're doing a great part in doing that with media, with Salem, because it's just so very important that Christians stand up for truth in this generation. I don't know how much longer we will have America if we don't.
0: Celebrating America 250. God bless America.
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0: straight ahead. Everything you need to know about the top headlines of the day and a perspective that will give you some eternity to it. 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It's Kevin McCullough, Monday through Friday, on That Kevin Show. And now, from the Connors and Sullivan Broadcast Studios, the man who is not what he wants to be, but is way grateful that he's not who he used to be, here's the Kevin.
1: All right, welcome in. Friends, I got to tell you, there are times as a as someone who does a talk show, I don't know, 6 or 7 days a week, 8 days a week, 90, I don't know how many shows I do now. But it's one of those things where very seldom do I ever get excited about a single broadcast. But today is that day. And I've been doing this, I don't know, like 25, 30 years. But this is one of those days I was looking forward to for many, many weeks leading up to it, because we don't get a chance to celebrate America's birthday every day of the year. And we don't get to celebrate the 50th or the 100th or the 150th or the 200th every year, much less the 250th. So today,

0: Today, as I've been telling those of you listening on 400 stations coast to coast, thank you for being there. We are live from Times Square in America's most important intersection to celebrate America 250. Thank you for joining us. And when I say we, I'm not talking about me and the mouse in my pocket. I'm talking about my good friends, my co-hosts for today, who I just am so grateful for and I think are going to have a great time with us. Let me first introduce someone who needs no introduction to New York. She's the first lady of New York hospitality. She has been a rock star for this city in some of its most dangerous hours. And I think that at the end of today, you're going to see again why she's a rock star. But Christine Nicholas, CEO of Nicholas & Lentz Communications, and also former, I don't know, public servant in the mayor's office with Mayor Giuliani in the days following 9/11 and so forth. You're with us every Friday to talk a little bit about tourism and the fun things about New York, but welcome to the full broadcast today.
1: Very good to be with you, Kevin. Always a pleasure, and welcome to Times Square. I mean, this is the crossroads of the world. We're here. It is a beautiful, glorious mosaic, and I'm just so proud to be part of this radio show to talk about 250.
0: When you think about New York and Times Square, nothing really says America like this. Capitalism, people from every walk of life, every literally country on the planet, and they're all here and they're all experiencing American life at its busiest.
1: It is indeed. And you know what? It's our freedoms that allow this.
0: Yeah.
1: You don't know a lot of other cities, a lot of countries, they have the center of the city, but in order to do something like this, you'd have to, pay off governments or something like that. Not here in New York City.
0: Yeah.
1: We do want to thank the Times Square Alliance, but we also want to thank the freedoms that we have that allow us to speak freely, openly, in front of a large crowd of diverse people that may not always agree with what we have to say. But
0: well, we're going to come back to that because I think there's a very interesting thought to piggyback on that. But let me introduce our next co-host, who you hear every Monday with me here on That Kevin Show. He is the host of The Big Skinny. He was just with us yesterday giving us some insights into the markets. And Lou Bassanese, it's good to have you in person as opposed to telephone.
2: Always a pleasure to be in your presence, my friend. Even when we're not recording, we're going live and it's raining down on us.
0: I don't exactly know what that was about, but Christine is now dry, so we're all good.
1: Yeah. I look at it as a baptism of some sort.
0: Yeah, that was the tent sprinkling you with its sanctification. And we're going to have lots of great guests coming up. I want to go back to what you were saying, though, Christine. I want to get your view on this, too, Lou. We live in a diverse time, diverse people, diverse thoughts. Look at out from under this tent. You see every walk of life, every expression of self-importance and everything else. A lot of people want to say that the division and that the other stuff that's going on in the culture right now is worse than it's ever been.
2: Yeah.
0: I don't believe that it is, and I also don't believe that it's the best that it's ever been. I think that America, in some kind of crazy way, has always been this amalgamated, beautiful mess of conflicts of ideas, but at the end of the day, unity in how we live and come together. And Christine, you brought up the subject. I'll let you respond first.
1: Well, we live it every day here in New York City, and I believe that we truly are blessed for that we can, get to where we need to be safely with... You know, when you look at those pictures of, in New York City movies, and you just see the masses of people, and we're all different, yet we all get along beautifully. It really is. And I think the Knicks had something to do with that.
2: Hey, man, you're going where I was going. 2 million people come out to celebrate the New York
0: Knicks.
2: Okay,
0: that took exactly 5 minutes and 22 seconds to get the Knicks first Knicks reference
1: in. Knicks in five.
2: I want to see the Yankees win this year and the New York Giants. Let's bring all the trophies
1: back. I'm with you.
0: And for those of you listening in the other 399 cities of America, thank you for being here as
2: well. Hey, there's New York and everywhere else, but no, just kidding.
0: Lou, to you, the question is it more divided?
2: I think it's more divided if you let your devices convince you of that, because if we stare out here at Times Square, there's interactions, there's just collisions between cultures and people, and you have to find a way to work through that if you're in person. I think technology, which I've always focused on, spent my whole career investing in, is extremely divisive if you let it be. Mm. It can also be extremely, miracle making for drug development, all these other things that we rely on technology before. But I think the spread of information, and more importantly, misinformation, happens through through their devices, not when you sit down and have a conversation in real life.
0: See, this is where I'm going to disagree slightly, because I do think that it is divisive. I'm not ignoring the divisiveness, but I think that in the founding days of the fathers, I think that they were as divisive as the technology allowed them to be. And if you think about, I'm writing the Federalist Papers, and I'm gonna start the Cleveland Democrat, and I'm gonna author the Columbus Republican. Well, like, we named our media sources like according to our partisan bent at that time. Yeah. It was what the technology allowed.
2: So the carrier pigeons carried the misinformation as opposed to.
1: Now that goes back to our days in Italy. Okay,
0: yeah, that's right. but if you boil down to it, they did have massive fights over people that would say, "Oh, you slandered me. You lied about what I said." And I'm like, I've been watching a lot of documentaries leading up to the fourth, because I'm just so excited that we made it to 250. But I'm going, wow, these guys had the exact same problems we do today.
2: But isn't that the beauty that Christine put her finger on? Is that we can have that civil disagreement
0: and survive for 250 years.
1: Well, look, I mean, when you go back 250 years, we call it the Revolutionary War, but it was the first civil war. In these American states, in these colonies.
0: You had loyalists to the king living next door to the colonists, and they were friends until the revolution broke out.
1: And when you break it down, it was 40% loyalists, 40% patriots, and then 20% were on the side. And
2: they weren't democratic socialists?
1: No. Well, actually, they were probably capitalists, because they were siding with either Great Britain or with the colonies on who employed them. And in one household, you may have had two or three folks that were employed, one being from the colonies, one being from Great Britain, and they were fighting each other because they were fighting for their lives and their livelihood. So it really was the first civil war.
0: Well, and it took forever to fight, and we finally did it in about 8 years. It was at 8-9 years that it took us to get it done.
1: And we were the occupied city here in New York City. I mean, I know we talk a lot about Boston and Philadelphia, and they are very important.
0: Yeah.
1: But this is the occupied city.
0: So coming up, we've got historians. We've got people that are concerned about the future of this country. We've got entrepreneurs. We've got the founder of Sail Forth, which is going to be this big armada of boats going up and down the river. And we have got T-Square.
1: Tom Harris
0: himself, the man who is hosting all of us today for this day-long broadcast of America 250. But right now, we're telling the whole nation about it. Thank you for being here for That Kevin Show.

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1: Hi, Kevin McCullough. 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
3: 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Now a U.S. citizen, she celebrates the freedom that America has provided.
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1: 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Serving it up with a no-drink minimum. It's That Kevin Show.
7: Yeah, it's a no-drink minimum because it's a family show, David Pipes. I've told you this before. Oh, that's Lonnie Perkins. Hold on a second. It's That Kevin Show. It's Times Square. We're here. Lou Bassanese, Christine Nicholas, Kevin McCullough. Glad to have you with us. And yesterday, I introduced you to Rocky and Lisa White, the owners and co-owners of America 250 Airborne Flag and Flagpole. And they told me for the first time about something called the 1776 Prayer Challenge. Rocky and Lisa, welcome back. It's good to have you. I just wish you could be here in Times Square with us. It's just too much fun.
8: I wish we could, Kevin. Thanks for having us, though.
7: Sure thing. Now, we're in Times Square. This is the crossroads of the world, and the world is on your mind when you're asking people to come together on July 4th at 4 in the afternoon. What are you trying to do?
8: Yes, we're asking people to join the movement on 4th of July at 4 p.m. to gather their friends and family and neighbors and let's pray for America. And we're asking them to go on to the website and commit that, yes, they will do this challenge. And when they register saying, yes, I will do this, we will pray on the 4th at 4. When they register with accepting this challenge, they automatically get registered to a sweepstake winning $1,776 at the end of this challenge.
7: We didn't tell that part yesterday. That's a cool thing.
8: No, I failed to mention that giveaway.
7: Well, so here's what we want you to do, friends. We want you to pray for your country, because praying for your country is just good in and of itself. But then when you do, if you go on the website and say, yeah, I'm going to pray on July 4th, fill out the info, register, you're going to have a chance at $1,776. And Lou Bassanese, I'm not sure how far that'll go in AI stock, but we could get
9: it
7: a couple
9: could
7: of
9: definitely
7: nice.
9: Help. It's yeah. The key is getting started.
7: There you go.
8: Yeah.
7: Rocky, you guys are purveyors of flags. What is the flag business like these days? How many American flags are people ordering and using and moving? I have to replace mine about every 3 years because the weather in the Northeast is just brutal and it just like tears it down eventually. But what's business like these days?
10: Yeah, Kevin, thanks for asking. Business is steady year round, but I don't know. There's always an increase around the flag holidays. We got Memorial Day, Flag Day, 4th of July, and especially this year, being the 250th anniversary of our nation, sales are brisk, and we're selling flags in all various sizes. And, you know, we're just honored to be able to sell and service the American flag. It's just what we believe in.
7: Do you do only the Stars and Stripes, the current model? Do you do the original 13 colonies? Do you do the Don't Tread on Me? Like, I want all these flags in my house.
10: Absolutely, yes. We don't have them in stock. We have some of those flags in stock, but we sell all the historical flags, the 48 store. You know, we can get all of those. Those are flags that our suppliers, manufacturers have on hand, and we can get those. But for the most part, it's here in Texas. It's the U.S. and Texas flags, and then
7: sure.
10: Also a lot of the Betsy Ross and the America 250 and. I mean, flag sales are brisk.
9: Yes, hey, Rocky, Kevin, don't book that order for Kevin yet. I don't know that he's asked Amy to fly three flags on the house yet.
7: Yeah, I got to clear that with the bride. Well, Rocky and Lisa White are sponsoring the 1776 Prayer Challenge. Friends, 1776prayer.org is the website. It's 1776prayer.org. But get your friends and family. Just stop for a couple of minutes at 4 o'clock on July 4th and say a prayer for your country. Pray for your government. Pray for your leaders. Pray for your mayor. Pray for your governor, for your House of Representatives, your Senate. Pray for all of them because we want divine favor. Our founders started by asking God to show mercy and grace on us, and it would be very American to do the same thing on July 4th this year. Rocky and Lisa, thank you for all that you're doing. We appreciate it.
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1: 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KRLA AM 870 The Answer. With SRN News, I'm Ron Taylor. It's now July 4th and America is 250 years old. President Trump spoke at Mount Rushmore last night saying communism is evil.
11: Communism is the exact opposite of life, liberty, and the pursuit of happiness. It's death, tyranny, and the pursuit of evil. The godless communist morality states that anything is justified to bring about inhuman visions and to really propose what's good. They don't want good.
1: The 250th anniversary of American independence is colliding with political polarization and a heat wave as celebrations get underway across the country today. President Trump planning to speak on the National Mall in Washington ahead of a massive fireworks show. Elsewhere, fireworks are scheduled in Chicago and New York. The East faces a lot of heat. This is SRN News.
2: 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We've invited prominent Americans to share their perspectives on why this year's 4th of July celebration is so important. Here's House Speaker Mike Johnson, who was recently criticized for invoking the name of God in our nation's Declaration of Independence.
12: Is Speaker Johnson putting God above the Declaration? I was literally quoting from the Declaration itself. We hold these truths to be self-evident that all men are created equal. You know, it's our Creator that gives us our rights. But the 250th anniversary of the greatest nation in the history of the world gives us all a grand opportunity to point people back to the founding, back to those principles, and encourage them to go and read and understand it so that we can indeed keep the Republic.
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0: Thirst for Religious Freedom helped give birth to our great nation. We've invited prominent Americans to share their perspectives on why this year's 4th of July celebration is so important. Here's Troy Miller, president of the National Religious Broadcasters Association, on our Christian heritage.
1: You know, America is a special country because if you look at history, America was that first experiment where not just a democracy was put in place, but a constitutional republic built on Christian principles and ethics. For 250 years, this country really has been that light, that city on the hill, that beacon around the world. And so we're excited to celebrate that here, that foundation that led up to this country being formed.
0: Join us in commemorating our nation's religious heritage as we celebrate America's 250th anniversary. God bless America.
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0: 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And now, from the Connors and Sullivan Broadcast Studios, the man who is not what he wants to be, but is way grateful that he's not who he used to be, here's the
1: Thank you, David Pipes, Lonnie Perkins, everybody, Tanika, everybody in the studio, Alex, Matt Samblin, everybody that's helping the show hit the airwave today. Thank you for being with us. We are live from Times Square celebrating America 250. We've been talking about this day for months, and we're so excited that it's finally here. And if you're coming down to Times Square, if you're in the New York area and you're coming down to Times Square, please be kind. Don't see my big 45-foot bald head on the billboard and make fun of me. I'm very sensitive about such things. We gotta have kindness in Times Square today. That lady who's laughing right there is Christine Nicholas, and Christine, I'm a good sport about
2: you. You are a very good sport, and I noticed that you're donning a beautiful hat.
1: Yes,
2: says the Kevin Show.
1: I'm trying to keep the shine down under the tent here today. Lou Bassanese is also with us. You hear him on Mondays with us talking about finance and investing and so forth. And Lou, your non-bald head is also.
3: I'm not follically challenged. No.
1: You're not.
3: It is a weird feeling to see your mug up in Times Square.
1: So. It is, but it's a cool feeling, and we're here celebrating because the guy next to you made it all possible. Tom Harris, we call him T-Square. Actually, Michael Che, the Saturday Night Live comedian, was the one that coined it. But he said T-Square, and he's been T-Square ever since. This is the love of your life. Next to Mrs. Harris, Your next closest love is where you're sitting and what you're doing right now.
4: 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Wife, kids, Times Square.

0: Times Square.
1: Okay. Yeah. Well,
2: you need a dog, Tom. I just got to say.
0: Listen, Times Square is the place to be. Thank you so much to everyone for being here and for broadcasting the show live from Times Square. It really is amazing.
1: How many people come through here on a given year?
0: On a given year, close to 100 million. We have about 250,000 people per day who come through Times Square. You trick me by saying a year.
1: That's right.
0: You stump me because usually it's a day that people ask.
3: And does the World Cup change that, yeah, or do you have events each year that kind of bring you on the steady average?
0: There is always a reason for people to come to Times Square, and we've maintained our numbers with the World Cup. It's just different folks come.
2: It's very different. In fact, funny photo. On Sunday, you had the summer solstice, which is a wonderful, longest day of the year, but they celebrate here at Times Square Alliance with a yoga from sunrise to sunset. So when you had the sunset yoga in the evening, you had all of these mats all over the four or five different plazas that they have in Times Square. But then the Norwegians showed up from their victory. They're wearing their red shirts. They're all over, and they start doing the rowing, the Norwegian rowing. So you had the yogas,
0: the
2: Vikings, the Viking,
0: yes,
2: rowing. And it was such a dichotomy. It was so funny, and it's only in Times Square that that could actually happen.
0: So, and just, it really is where the world comes together to play, because in between the Norwegians and the yoga, the folks from Senegal came out. So at one point, the Norwegians put the Norwegian flag up on George M. Cohen.
2: Oh, no.
0: And then the Senegalese went up and took it down and put the Senegal flag there. And it was just such good-spirited fun. And one of the guys from Senegal wasn't tall enough, so one of the Norwegians was sort of helping him up. And it really is where the whole world comes together, puts aside differences, and just has a great time.
1: Okay, I'm gonna go out on a limb here. This is not going to be the serious Times Square interview. We did that in hour one. I'm going to bet that each of the four of us have a very funny Times Square story in our past, and I want to know what yours is. Tom Harris, you have more stories of Times Square than anybody at the table. What's the funniest one that's happened to you or you've been part of?
0: I think that every day I'm in awe that I am shocked every day in Times Square. There's not a day that goes by that I don't say, wow, that sort of surprised me. And I think on Sunday, the fact that 3,000 Norwegians were rowing on the red steps,
1: right,
0: was kind of like, wow, this
2: that
0: is
2: ranks,
0: pretty cool. And then at one point, they all started to do a yoga pose because we were doing yoga next
1: yoga
0: door.
1: That's right.
0: And I told Gary Winkler, who does our events, we're counting them in our numbers for today.
1: Okay, Mr. Bassett.
3: I'm not a funny guy. I don't have any funny experiences. I got to say,
1: nothing
3: memorable.
1: Memorable. Okay.
3: This is the top of the list. I don't think I would ever imagine of being here with a good friend, someone that I hadn't met before, the head of the Times Square Alliance, the queen of public relations,
1: yes,
3: in New York City, and just witnessing everything going on. Because sometimes as a New Yorker, you don't think of coming through Times Square. It's when you have visitors that come in is when you head here. But I think this is one of, it has to be the most
1: Christine,
3: memorable.
1: Most memorable,
2: well,
1: funniest,
2: I
1: whatever.
2: Have to say, so we've done these broadcasts before in Times Square, and
1: yes,
2: they're all very special. But the one in December was, you know, like 20 degrees below, and we decided to do it anyway. And we had a lot of restaurateurs come out, and one guy,
1: all the food got cold.
2: And I'm like, is this supposed to be Vichy sauce?
1: And we're supposed
2: it's
1: to eat
2: cold.
1: It. We're supposed
2: it
1: to eat it in front of them.
2: What? And I'm like, oh, this is delicious. It was frozen. And then, of course, Serendipity brought their frozen hot chocolate, which technically was actually frozen,
1: yes,
2: hot chocolate. It was delicious. But I have to say, one of the special moments that I have here with my family is every Valentine's, the Times Square Alliance creates Love in Times Square. And in the evening, they allow those who are married. You know, they do the engagements, they do the weddings early on. But then those who have been married, and if they have a special milestone, they allow them to renew their vows. So Nick and I last year were celebrating 25 years of marriage. Marital bliss, I will say, because I married Saint Nicholas, if you will.
0: Oh, that he is.
2: That's, he is. Oh, yes. Okay.
1: Did she just call her husband Santa Claus?
2: No. Well, he does give a lot, and also the fact that he married me makes him partly saintly.
1: Okay.
2: But
0: not partly
2: Christian. Yes, but our children were there to experience experience it. And it was just really special. Yeah. And so our kids were there along with like a few thousand other people. And then we went to Virgil's for a very romantic dinner at Virgil's Barbecue with the kids, of
1: course. With the sauce and everything.
2: It was
1: okay,
2: beautiful.
1: Fine. You guys all did serious ones.
2: Okay.
1: Best Times Square memory was one of my earliest visits to New York, because I didn't grow up here, and I was doing radio in Chicago, got off the air at like 7 or 8 p.m. New York time, had to catch a flight. By the time we got here, got into our hotel, I had not eaten. So my buddy and I said, well, what's open? And it was like going on midnight, maybe
2: what's
1: after
2: closed?
1: Midnight.
2: Yeah.
1: So they're like, well, everything in Times Square, so just head over to Times Square. And the Sbarro was open at after midnight.
3: The two self-respecting Italians right here are going, please,
1: no.
3: Not
1: this is
3: Sbarro.
1: Bad. I'm married to one now.
2: It's now closed, by
1: but,
2: the way.
1: But it's, but
0: that's
1: Sbarro,
0: like fine dining, isn't it?
1: But, yeah. To Texans,
2: from Texas,
1: to Texans it is. But I was so hungry, and they're like, yeah, Sbarro's open. And I don't know if you remember, but Sbarro had the window
2: with all the pizza
1: where you could sit
2: delicious.
1: And look out the window while you ate your slice. And I didn't know how to call it a slice. It was like the first time. So we're watching. This is like we by the time we get our food, it's like after 1:30, 2 o'clock in the morning. And here down the street comes 500 bicycles on a race at 2 a.m. in Times Square. And I said, dang it. This is the funnest city on the planet. I'm moving here. I'm going to work here someday. Like, I just made the decision then, and it was because it was all Times Square's fault.
2: There you go.
1: Because they had the bike race
2: at 2
1: in the morning.
2: Did that encourage you to get on a bike? Because I just can't imagine Kevin McCullough on a bike.
1: Oh, I love bicycles.
2: Okay.
1: But having a race at 2 a.m., that's prime New York memory right there.
0: That's Times Square.
1: When we come back, a very special guest talking about America's role on the globe. Don't go anywhere. It's That Kevin Show live from Times Square.

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6: Foundations of Freedom. A look at America's founding principles and the leaders who shaped our nation.
7: March 4th, 1865. The Civil War was nearing its end. The nation was exhausted, divided, and grieving. On that day, President Abraham Lincoln delivered his second inaugural address, just 700 words spoken in about 7 minutes. 41 days later, Lincoln would be assassinated. Yet the words he spoke that day still echo through history. In that brief address, Lincoln referenced God 14 times, spoke of prayer, and quoted scripture repeatedly. He reminded Americans that both sides of the conflict shared a common faith, saying both read the same Bible and pray to the same God, and each invokes his aid against the other. Lincoln understood that political division alone could not explain the nation's crisis. More than 160 years later, America still wrestles with division, truth, and our dependence on God. The question is whether we'll remember the wisdom Lincoln left behind.
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2: With SRN News, I'm Ron Taylor. It's July 4th and America is 250 years old. President Trump spoke at Mount Rushmore last night, saying America's greatness will continue to thrive.
3: Celebrate with joyful hearts and soaring spirits, because after 2.5 centuries, we know that this is not an ending. This is only the beginning of the golden age of America.
2: The 250th anniversary of American independence is colliding with political polarization and a heat wave as celebrations get underway today across the country. President Trump plans to speak tonight on the National Mall in Washington ahead of a massive fireworks show. Elsewhere, fireworks scheduled in Chicago and New York City. The East Coast faces intense heat, causing some events to adjust or cancel. Meanwhile, the Pacific Northwest enjoys milder weather. Celebrations unfold amid a deep political divide in the U.S. This is SRN News.
4: 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Breaking news.
5: A crackdown on speeding and drunk drivers is underway for the holiday weekend. The CHP says it's using 100 low-profile patrol cars throughout the state, which blend in with other cars to target speeders and people driving under the influence. 7 people died and over 400 were hurt in more than 850 speed-related crashes during the same period last year, according to the California Highway Patrol. Larry Marino on The Answer with breaking news and talk you can trust.
6: Foundations of Freedom, a look at America's founding principles and the leaders who shaped our nation.
7: March 4th, 1865. The Civil War was nearing its end. The nation was exhausted, divided, and grieving. On that day, President Abraham Lincoln delivered his second inaugural address, just 700 words spoken in about 7 minutes. 41 days later, Lincoln would be assassinated. Yet the words he spoke that day still echo through history. In that brief address, Lincoln referenced God 14 times, spoke of prayer, and quoted scripture repeatedly. He reminded Americans that both sides of the conflict shared a common faith, saying both read the same Bible and pray to the same God, and each invokes his aid against the other. Lincoln understood that political division alone could not explain the nation's crisis. More than 160 years later, America still wrestles with division, truth, and our dependence on God. The question is whether we'll remember the wisdom Lincoln left behind.
8: Folks, we're here today interviewing Mr. Uncertainty. How are you today, good sir?
9: Well, I'm not sure.
8: What's it like to be so indecisive?
9: It has its ups and downs, just like the market. I used to be a cliche, but after decades of hard work, now everyone realizes my effect on the markets.
8: Indeed. So can you tell us how the markets will survive?
9: There's no telling, but one thing is for certain.
8: And what is that?
9: I'm uncertain.
10: Excuse me, Mr. Uncertainty. I've got good news for you. I'm Arif Halaby, CEO.

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7: 6 minutes after the top of the hour right now. Glad you could join us. We've got Trevor Loudon with us, the New Zealand author, researcher, speaker, and political activist. It's been Trevor who has been shouting from the timbers at least for a decade and a half that the socialists are coming. Well, guess what? They are no longer an existential threat. As Trevor's been saying, they've been living amongst us. They have bored down into institutions, including elected offices. And they came out loud and proud last night, Trevor.
8: They certainly did in New York across the state. They basically ran three congressional primaries. Mm-hmm. So there'll be three more of them in office probably after November, plus several state assembly seats, a state senate seat and others around New York. But that's just capping off a whole run. They've won seats in Albuquerque and Los Angeles, Portland, Oregon, Minnesota, Detroit, you name it, all over the country. There's now hundreds of them in office around the country.
7: Right. I mean, think about that. Hundreds in office now and growing. And it's like we've got Mom Donnie's sprouting out all over the place. But not a big surprise for you. You've been warning us on that, like I said, at least for a decade and a half.
8: Yes, I have. And oh, by the way, I didn't mention they also won the D.C. mayoralty and one D.C. council seat as well. But yes, a decade and a half. I've followed Democratic Socialist America for nearly 20 years now. Mm-hmm. And we need to understand that this is just the latest iteration. It was the founder of DSA, a guy called Michael Harrington, who wrote the blueprint of the Great Society back in the 1960s that massively expanded welfare in this country and destroyed families all over the place under Lyndon Johnson. Was DSA through Quentin Young, Obama's personal physician who gave us Obamacare. It was DSA through Alessio Medina that gave us illegal immigration amnesty, you know, the push for illegal immigration amnesty. So what we're seeing now is the damage they have done in the past, but this is going to be on steroids. They are really making a big push here to fully take over the Democratic Party and to basically destroy this country.
7: Well, they really have taken over the Democratic Party. You've got AOC, you got Bernie Sanders now that have put their stake into this party, and looks like they're going to have total control. And I think on one hand, in a strategic end, and I was discussing this with somebody else earlier, Trevor, is that the way they came in, it wasn't like they created a whole new party. They came in and overtook the Democratic Party. And so they present the illusion as if it is still a Democratic Party, but it's not. The Democratic Party and the Democratic Socialist Party are antithetical, are they not?
8: Well, look, the Democratic Party's been moving to the left, but the DSA is communist.
7: Yes.
8: You know, they are a communist organization. This is a communist organization taking over the Socialist Democratic Party.

0: party. So yeah, it's a big lurch to the left, and it's patchy around the country, but the main places, Los Angeles, Chicago, New York, Washington, D.C., these are Boston. These are all heavily influenced by DSA now, plus many, many other centers. But the other thing is they control the union movement. They control groups like Indivisible. They control the U.S. left, the Sunrise Movement, people like this, Working Families Party. This is all part of a whole. But the point we have to understand is these people are tied to the Chinese, the Cubans, and European and Latin American communists. This is part of an international movement to take down the United States.
1: Where else is this taking place besides the United States, Trevor?
0: Well, it's already taken place in Brazil. Brazil was a big model for this under Lula, the Marxist. And it was Lula that set up the Sao Paulo Forum, a gathering of Latin American communist parties with Fidel Castro. Well, DSA is now an associate member of that organization, which was specifically set up to recover for communism in Latin America what was lost in Eastern Europe.
1: Right.
0: So it's happening in Canada. It's happening in Australia. It's happening in the United States and in Britain, where the Communist Party is very strong in the British Labour Party, and a new pro-communist leader is just about to take over British Labour, a guy called Andy Burnham. So this is happening in most of the Western countries, most of Western Europe, and all of the, pretty much all of the Anglosphere except for New Zealand right now.
1: And it would seem that what is consistent in these areas that you've just cited, all dealing with immigration issues, all dealing with, all kinds of ideas and not enough money.
0: Yeah, well, that's right. And you mentioned immigration. Immigration is the key weapon for destroying the conservative voting base and all of the Anglosphere. You know, the Australian Marxist leader, Anthony Albanese, who now runs the place, you know, he was elected by the Communist Party of China, essentially. The Communist Party of China called on Australian Chinese to vote for Albanese, and they won several key electorates for him. The influence of China in Canada is extreme now. They are, you know, dictating the outcomes of elections all over the place. And in places like California, the influence of Chinese is very strong, as in New York. Where you'll find DSA is very strong, you'll also find the Chinese are very strong. San Francisco, Los Angeles, New York, Boston, these go together hand in hand. But we got to understand, DSA is an agency of foreign powers. It is a tool of the Chinese and foreign communists. And one of the main way this is playing out right now is DSA is leading the charge against data centers all over the United States, you know, big AI centers. I understand people's concerns about these. People are concerned about their privacy. They're concerned about resources being used up. But the battle to shut these down is being led by DSA, because DSA is doing this on behalf of the Chinese.
1: Exactly.
0: Because the war for the 21st century and the next century is going to be fought on AI. And Trump has made it very clear America has to win this. And if we don't win it, China will. And they will dominate the planet. So DSA is out there right now trying to retard America's development of AI as much as it possibly can, because they are working for the enemy.
1: Yeah, exactly. You know, people may think, well, you know, I'm not seeing a lot of Chinese around. How are they able to leverage so much influence and power? We see what they've done in media, in sports, and other areas. But I say, look at the example of what happened in Minneapolis. You've got 80,000 Somalis there, Trevor, that have basically taken over that city and ultimately the state.
0: Yeah.
1: 80,000 is a voting block. So it doesn't take a lot of people in order to wield this kind of influence and power, does it?
0: No, it doesn't. Well, look, in San Francisco, they have a group called the Chinese Progressive Association, mm-hmm. which works as the agency for the Chinese Communist Party. But you cannot get elected to the San Francisco City Council without the blessing of the Chinese Progressive Association. Now, they have expanded that influence that they started in San Francisco into Sacramento, into L.A., and also into Washington, D.C., through Nancy Pelosi and many other people, and Gavin Newsom, of course. But they also, the Chinese Progressive Association, also runs major voter registration organizations in all of the key swing states through a group they started called Seed the Vote. They also started Black Lives Matter, too, by the way. Mm-hmm. But yes. The Seed the Vote claims they won 6 of the 7 states they targeted in 2020 for Biden-Harris. And they did. So there's an example. And Seed the Vote is staffed largely by Democratic Socialists of America members. But it's a Chinese operation.
2: This report is sponsored by IBM. The Championships Wimbledon will run from Monday, the 29th of June, to Sunday, the 12th of July, 2026. 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
1: We're talking with Trevor Loudon, the New Zealand author, researcher, speaker, and political activist. They're bringing in the numbers. It's concentrated. It's focused. And they're overwhelming this Democratic Republic. You know, so what should be the strategy of fair-minded Americans who are looking at the 250th anniversary, you know, less than 2 weeks away? And we're realizing the warning of one Ronald Reagan that said that, democracy is, we're one generation from losing, you know, our liberties and our democracy.
0: Well, look, this is going to take, it's going to take our action, grassroots people getting behind making sure that the Democrats are defeated in the midterm elections. That's essential, because if they win and they win the presidency, the illegal immigration pipeline starts all up again, the borders fly open again, more Muslim immigration in America's finished. You know, it's gone. But it's also going to take federal action. Now, I just noted that one of the leader of the Antifa group that attacked an ICE facility in Texas some time ago just got 100 years jail. 100 years jail. Or his co-conspirators got between 30 and 50 year terms. So we got to get serious about going after DSA for their illegal activities, for their work for foreign powers. And we got to start prosecuting these people. Actually, this is the modern Communist Party. And we know the Communist Party worked for the Soviet Union. They had 400 agents in the Roosevelt administration who did all sorts of sabotage on this country, set up the United Nations, got us into the World Monetary Fund, all this kind of garbage that we're still suffering from today. These people are actively committing treason against the United States, and we need to be setting up hearings to investigate these people and treat them as the communist, foreign-backed communists that they are. So it's the local people have got to defend their own turf. They've got to get educated on DSA. They've got to make sure these people don't get elected. But we do need federal action. We need to treat this as a national security threat, which it is.
1: Well, I think some of the inherent problem for the masses is, Trevor, they don't understand democratic socialist. It's Democratic Party related, and they're confused. They don't get it. I mean, it's almost like we need to retitle the DSA to the Democratic Communists.
0: We need to brand them as look. They say it themselves that they are communists.
1: Right.
0: You know, the difference between democratic socialism and communism is essentially 3 to 5 years.
1: Mm-hmm. Yes,
0: that's what it is. Right. And look, they have cross membership with the Communist Party USA and Liberation Road, the Freedom Road Socialist Organization. They have several communist groups operating within their ranks. They have a communist caucus. One of their co-leaders is a member of that. As I've said, they work with Brazilian communists, European communists, Chinese communists. They have very deep connections to the Cuban communists now, very deep, and the Venezuelan communists as well. All enemies of America they work with. So we need to be going after these people and prosecuting them as acting as unregistered agents of foreign powers, for espionage, for subversion. One of their members served 17 years in jail for spying for the Soviet Union in East Germany. He was prosecuted in the 90s, got out of jail, straight back into DSA. Now he's a leader of their Washington, D.C. branch. They took him straight back, a convicted traitor who sold military secrets to our enemies, was welcomed back into DSA. A guy called Kurt Stand, him and his wife and his buddy, three of them, all got prosecuted, all got 15 to 21 years jail. But Kurt Stam was allowed straight back in, as was his daughter. She's in DSA as well.
1: Yeah, the character of these people is so noted. Even Mike Johnson was speaking about it in saying that you've got the one Bang in California, refuses to say the Pledge of Allegiance. You've got Hemingway out of New Jersey, ties to Al-Qaeda and other terrorists. Chevalier wants to abolish the border. Mendoza, Arizona, decriminalize trans prostitution, whatever that is. James in Iowa wants to apologize for being white. And Garriott in Iowa performed a Satanist wedding. These are anti-American people. And this is what we've been saying on the show, is that you need to look at it through the prism of either they're pro-American or they're anti-American. And the good news is, you know, here for many years, like you say, almost 20 years, Trevor, you've been yelling from the timbers about democratic socialists that were in our government, but they kept themselves in the closet. Now, because of Mamdani, I guess we can be, you know, grateful for Mamdani getting elected in New York. They're loud and proud, and they're out of the closet full blown.
0: Well, absolutely, though. They've got four members on the LA City Council, four on the Portland, Oregon City Council, hundreds of state legislators, reps, school board members, several members in Congress. They should have up to maybe 8 to 10 members of Congress in the next session. You know, probably Cori Bush out in Missouri, May Vang, who you just mentioned, out in Sacramento, who wouldn't support America. That, you know, they're talking about their new policy has just come out: abolish the Senate, abolish the presidency, make Puerto Rico a state, make Washington, D.C. a state. Why make Puerto Rico and Washington, D.C. a state? Because why make Washington, D.C. and Puerto Rico states? Because that's two more left-wing senators from each one, right, which will give the Democrats, which are controlled by DSA, an unassailable majority. Mm-hmm. So, you know, they're playing a very long strategic game. But the point I keep on emphasizing is they are foreign backed. They are foreign agents. This is not just an American phenomenon. This is an international communist phenomenon.
1: And people need to understand, you know, if you want to know what somebody's going to do, look what they've done. And the socialists are not concerned about the individual. You know, this is why Karen Bass could care less what's happening in L.A. with people that are suffering still without homes and may never get a home again, because she's a socialist. She's siding with this group of people. But that's their nature. It's not about the people. It's about power and control. It's about their infrastructure, right?
0: Exactly. It's all about passive. Mamdani right now is stacking the New York City government with hundreds of his people. So even if he's not the mayor, the next mayor will have the same thing. See, David Dinkins back in the early 90s was also a DSA member. And under Dinkins, he didn't enforce the laws. The streets were filthy. Times Square was full of prostitutes and drug addicts, and the tourists stayed away. Mm-hmm. That was New York's lowest point under a DSA mayor. And Giuliani had to come in and fix it up. But right. Look, Mamdani is 10 times worse than Dinkins. This is way, way bigger. Now, back in those days, DSA was 6,000 members. Now it's 100,000 members.
1: Wow.
0: You know, in Los Angeles, you mentioned Karen Bass. Very deeply tied to the Cubans, a former Maoist, a former DSA supporter herself, and her main opponent is Nithya Raman, who is a DSA member. So you got communists versus socialists. Well, you've really got two communists on the ballot.
1: Right, exactly.
0: You know, Daryl Gates, who was the mayor of Los Angeles, years, the police chief, a very good one, accused Karen Bass of running Cuban weapons to Los Angeles gangs back in the day.
1: Oh,
0: and now the woman is mayor. You know, can you believe it? You know, but the media is so weak and so compliant that the voters never hear this kind of stuff.
1: And well, the voters need to mount up and wake up here, Trevor. That's the call, right?
0: It is. And you know, Spencer Pratt was loudly talking about DSA and his campaign against Karen Bass. But, you know, 9 points ahead in election night, and now he's out of the race. Because of the ballots that came. And this is what takes federal action. You cannot clean up the vote fraud. You cannot clean up the corruption. You cannot clean up the socialism from California or from Illinois. You've got to do this federally. This is a federal problem, and only the feds can fix this.
1: Exactly. Well, he's a New Zealand author, researcher, speaker, and political activist. Trevor, as always, appreciate the time. Thank you for being with us. Take care. Godspeed, my friend.
0: You're most welcome, Bill. Thank you very much.
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1: Hey, we're back with you, America. Glad you could join us. Bill Martinez here. For more information on the show, you can go to BillMartinezLive.com. We're going to have fun. We're going to talk Chicago and Lee Loughnane. Lee probably doesn't realize, Lee, I want to tell you up front, I probably should have had, several gold records along the years, because in Los Angeles, I played Chicago nonstop when I was working with the likes of Wolfman Jack and Charlie Tuna in Los Angeles. And I was the first one on the planet to play Feeling Stronger every day, because our program director, Bob Wilson, was with you guys out in Colorado, I believe, in the recording studio, and he brought a pressing of that song. And I was on the air at the time. He says, hey, this is hot off the presses. And I blew everybody away because, as you know, in the radio business, first of all, when you have an exclusive like that, that's real special, number one. Yeah. But, I not only played it once, but I played it twice back to back just for fun.
9: Great. So it became a hit, instant hit.
1: Instant hit. And we loved it. So, of course. Chicago at the time was certainly one of my favorites, and I enjoyed it. So I kept teasing. I think Bobby Lamb and Pete had come by the studio several times because they used to hang around with Wolfman Jack. And I said, hey, you guys owe me a gold record or two just along the way, by the way.
9: There you go.
1: I mean, that's true. I didn't ask for any, any kind of the revenues or, like I was teasing Paul Williams about. I said, hey, you can give me like 10% of your royalties. He did the same thing you did. He just laughed. But hey, look, we digress. But thank you for, allowing me some time for reverie here. And it's just all to say that, gosh, Chicago is still on my heart, still on my playlist, and just appreciate the talents and the gifting of, what a group of guys that, were pulled together in that group.
9: Yeah, we are very fortunate, and guys, like-minded guys who loved playing music and music together. And we love playing for audiences, and we still do the same thing today, even though there's, many different guys in the band right now. The band still smokes, and it's a testament to the music that it holds up. I mean, the Eagles have one guy in the band, and the music still holds up.
1: Right. Well,
9: there's many bands now that, because of their age, have had to get, replacement players. But as long as the music works and you're playing it like you're doing it for the first time, it's going to go. It's going to go well.
1: Well, there it is. I mean, it has Chicago has been a brand so well established. And as you said, people know what to expect when they go to a Chicago concert. And we're looking forward to July the 4th. Tell us about that.
9: Yes, once in a lifetime performance, and we're going to be doing Saturday in the Park, Feeling Stronger every day, and 25 or 6 to 4 with fireworks.
1: Yes, of course. Yeah, exactly. Well, a Capitol 4th, and of course, as you said, once in a lifetime, because this is the only time we'll celebrate our 250th birthday, right?
9: That is correct. And I believe it's going to be shown on July 3rd. 8 o'clock to 9:30 Eastern.
1: Excellent.
9: PBS stations across the country.
1: Well, what a neat experience. And, you know, we always enjoy a Capitol Fourth, but we're definitely looking forward to it because one of our all time favorite bands, that group called Chicago, is going to be on.
9: Yeah, I think I'll tune it in myself.
1: Yeah, why not? So what was it like, when you got the invite, Lee, for the group to show up for a Capitol Fourth? What did you guys think?
9: Oh, we had to make them twist our arm. Okay.
1: Yeah, right. Well, you know, Chicago is so Americana, isn't it? I mean, forget about all the politics and all that. Set that aside. I mean, the group itself has reflected the musical heartbeat of a culture and a nation, has it not, over the years?
9: It has. And I am proud and I love being able to go out and represent that legacy every night. I mean, it is just so much fun to watch audiences react to each and every song. It's great.
1: Well, and as you said, Lee, I mean, here, you're the first American rock band to chart top 40 albums in six consecutive decades. That says staying power, doesn't it?
9: It does. Yeah. I don't know how I did it, but here I am.
1: Well, as you said.
9: Ask me how. I don't know.
1: Right, right. Well, you know, I mean, when you guys first got together, I mean, could you ever conceive that you would sell over 100 million records?
9: No. We just put one foot in front of the other, one note in front of the next, and it just started growing. And I could think of a lot worse things to be doing with my life right about now.
1: Well, I imagine you get those pinch yourself moments where you think, gosh, I'm doing this. I mean, for you, your musical career, tell our audience how that began.
9: My dad asked me if I wanted to play trumpet in the grade school band. Mm-hmm. And he took me in to meet the band director. He had a look at my teeth to see if I was going to hurt myself putting a brass mouthpiece against my lips. And everything looked fine, so I started, and here we are talking all of a sudden.
1: Well, seemingly,
9: can't
1: right?
9: I believe it's 59 years. It's amazing.
1: Yeah, that's what they say. Say, how did you do this? Oh, you know, 59 years plus a lifetime of experiences and all that you've gone through. So when the band started coming together, what was the idea? I mean, because here it was. I mean, you guys came on with, you know, such rich brass sounds and, you know, rock blending together. This was a unique sound at the time.
9: Yeah, well, initially, for the first couple of weeks, I guess, we decided we were going to go to Vegas and be, you know, like a show band.
1: Right.
9: And, you know, steps and suits and that kind of stuff. But it wasn't too long into, only a few months into our career, that we tore the suits off of our back and played the hippies for a while. Uh-huh. And then, you know, the music and the audiences started growing and one thing led to another. And here we are talking. It's like it happened overnight, and I can't believe that it's that much time under the bridge.
1: Well, yeah, and it's amazing. I mean, here it is, your 59th year, as you say, and this has been 59 years of consecutive touring. You've never taken a break.
9: Never taken a year off, even in COVID. We worked the first couple of months of COVID. And then we had 15 months off and worked the very next year in July or so when we started back, when people were coming out of their homes again for the first time.
1: Mm-hmm. Well, you know, you talked about your start. You thought, well, you know, maybe we'll just go to Vegas. Well, go figure. You know, right observation, an idea. Here you are now at the Venetian in Vegas, right?
9: Yes, exactly. Exactly. We'll be there again next year.
1: Well, that'll be your 10th year in a row there, selling out performances at the Venetian Theater. And what a great theater to play out of, right?
9: It is. It is very good. You keep expecting the phantom to be coming down somehow.
1: Exactly. Well, as we wrap things up here, so many memories from your group, and you've given us so much, and you've been, you know, rightfully recognized and acknowledged, whether it's, you know, double platinum awards, you know, Grammy awards and that, you know, it's a deserved credit for all the hard work the blessings that you've bestowed upon us, Lee. So as we wrap things up, tell us what the July the 4th means to you as an American.
9: It's a once-in-a-lifetime opportunity that we are relishing, and we can't wait for it to happen, and it will be gone in the blink of an eye like everything else, and then we'll play another show the very next day.
1: Wow.
9: So, you know, life will move on. But this one day is only going to happen that one time, 250 years as a country.
1: Right.
9: Great opportunity.
1: Lee Lochning, from the famous group Chicago, has been our guest. They're going to be featured at a Capitol 4th, the 250th, on public TV stations nationwide. You'll have a chance to even get a chance to see it on July the 3rd. Right, Lee?
9: That is correct.
1: Now, is there a website they can go to for more information?
9: I do not know.
1: They do not know.
9: Go to ChicagoTheBand.com.
1: Okay, ChicagoTheBand.com.
9: Yes, okay. Our very own, yes.
1: All right, you got it.
9: I was expecting someone to come in and say another website, but ChicagoTheBand.com will definitely do it.
1: We'll go to the one we know, that's for sure. Lee Lochning, thank you for being with us. Take care. All right.
9: Thank you. You too. Bye, Bill.
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1: Well, good morning. Welcome back. Good to have you with us. Bill Martinez here. And from Focus on the Family, Paul Acey joins us now. Hey, Mr. Paul, happy 4th of July, our 250th birthday. Put another candle on the birthday cake, huh?
14: No doubt. That's a lot of candles. It's gonna set the roof on fire, I think.
1: Yeah. Yeah, if you're not hot enough yet, then it'll definitely warm you up. Of course, you know, we got the Europeans here that are teaching us what it's like to appreciate America and to unite us together. And, of course, our soccer team, of course, Europeans call it football, but our soccer team is doing a lot to, you know, to bring the divide together here. And, you know, they're yelling and screaming USA and all that good stuff and hearing from the Europeans about you know, their wonderment over a simple thing like ice or air conditioning, right?
14: Absolutely, absolutely. Yeah, and I tell you what, I have been really, really fascinated by the World Cup. It's a great time of year. I've always been kind of a soccer fan.
1: Have you?
14: But that game, the U.S. game against Bosnia-Herzegovina was amazing. It was a really incredible, gripping game.
1: Well, especially the last 35 minutes when it was 10 against 11, right?
14: Absolutely. Absolutely. Yeah, it was, you know, and I didn't think, not that we're here to talk about football, but I did not think that that penalty deserved a red card myself. But that's just me.
1: Well, you and a lot of the pundits, I mean, I was sitting there thinking, you know, what is Caitlin Clark thinking, you know, the WNBA, unless she's beat up and no fouls are called for her to protect her or anything like that. And something like this, that even in real time, the officials didn't call it. They weren't even putting up a yellow card. But it was just there was an appeal to what they call VARs, which is the same thing like the Major League Baseball has. So they go to New York and they look at it in slow motion as a strike or what happened, you know, kind of deal to make a determination. And, you know, the people, I don't know, maybe it's all part of that anti-American sentiment. They're still not over the fact that we won the gold medal in the Olympics in 1980. So.
14: You know. Well, and when we run into Britain, if we do in the World Cup, you know, they'll still have a grudge to about 1776. So
1: thank
14: we'll just see.
1: Yeah. Right. Exactly. I mean, we have ice. They don't. So, you know, it's a harsh, cruel world. But regardless, I mean, we have so much to celebrate our 250th anniversary. Let's not pay attention much to these socialists who have come in that want to run this country into the ground, clearly. And I don't mean to put you into a political stage here, but I think there's lots to celebrate, and we're remembering some things that probably should have been taught to our kids all along. You know, we're trying to give them a catch up here, you know, kind of like the Evelyn Wood School of Speed Reading, and give them a crash course on American history when they've been indoctrinated for decades that how can you be American? You know, you need to be anti-American because look at what America has spawned. You know, we just got the oppressors and the oppressed, you know, and so are you an oppressor? And, so let's extend and let's promote this shared white guilt and have our kids grow up. And if they're white, then to feel like, oh, my gosh, I'm not part of the persecuted class. So I must I got to take it on the chin. Or worse yet, like this young man, this 18-year-old in England who was murdered. And I think that this is the canary in the coal mine here. What happened there in England is that this kind of thought that would allow somebody, an innocent, to be prejudged while he's on the ground bleeding and saying, I can't breathe, they allow this young man to bleed out and die. It's just tragic. But psychologically, okay, what caused that? I mean, you can knee-jerk right away and say, well, look at the police. The police didn't do their job. No, the police did their job in a way because this is what they've been conditioned to do, particularly in England. And that kind of psychology is encroaching itself here in America to think that, okay, we got to think not in terms of public safety. We have to think in terms of, you know, what's politically correct. And, you know, based on what we're seeing, who's the oppressor and who's the oppressed. And in this particular case, they got it wrong, real wrong. Yeah. And it concerns me because this could be coming to America if it's not already here.
14: Yeah, it's an interesting time, right? And I do think that there's a lot of uncertainty. There's a lot of angst that sort of, as we come into this time of celebration, you know, we're distracted by a lot of things around our country, around the world. But I do think that when we turn our attention to the 250th anniversary, it is a time for celebration. And, yeah. I think we live in a fantastic country. It's not perfect. We have made tons of mistakes in these 250 years, right? Yeah. But at the same time, it's a remarkable nation. And one of the things, actually, this is a little bit of a tangent, but I just wrote a blog that kind of pointed people to 25 movies for the 250th, that 25 movies that really allow us to sort of think about the country, that allow us to celebrate the country, that kind of highlight what I think are just some of our greatest attributes as a nation, right, while also pointing to some of the things that we've done wrong over the years. It was a really fun blog to put together.
1: Well, that's great. You know, and you're exactly right. It's not like we've got it all perfect. I mean, even our founder said that our aspiration was to, you know, to achieve a more perfect union. Mm-hmm. That's our goal. That's our focus. And I love that they said that. They weren't claiming perfection. They were just claiming, hey, you know what? We're going to be in the fight to create a more perfect union. And it was brilliant. And, you know, the thing is, lest we forget, America exists only and because of God Almighty. Mm-hmm. We are a blessed nation. And when we've honored God, we've been blessed. Yes, we've made mistakes, but we've also got some things right. And then meanwhile, we corrected things, right? We even had a civil war in order to, again, to focus on that more perfect union goal, that we said, no, we've got to get something this, you know, which you could said is cancerous, and debilitating. We need to get that out of our culture. And, what did we have? Almost 750,000 people died for the sake of slavery and for the mm-hmm. sake of freedom. You know, for mm-hmm. all that. But anyway, I want to get specific about these 25 movies. What 25 movies did you highlight?
14: Man, it was so many. And just in the little bit that you were talking, you know, some of them highlight that very issue. You know, we do talk about slavery in this blog. We do talk about the civil rights movement in this blog. We included two R-rated movies, which is very unusual for Pelican, as you know, to do. Right. But we did point to 12 Years a Slave, which really talks about mm-hmm. the evil of slavery. We included Glory, which is about an African-American regiment, the very first African-American regiment in the Civil War, and the sacrifices that they made for freedom and for the country. And then we highlighted Selma as well, which was obviously Martin Luther King Jr.'s march from Selma to Montgomery. So those were a couple of the ones that we highlighted that sort of point to, no, we haven't done everything right, but we continue to work and we continue to improve. And I think that there's been tremendous progress made. We also talked a little bit about just some things that illustrate the character, what we like to think of ourselves as Americans. And I threw a couple of black and white movies in there because I'm a huge black and white movie fan. High Noon, one of the very classic westerns of all time. If you haven't seen it, it is worth a watch, starring Gary Cooper as the sheriff who's facing down a bunch of terrible people when he really should be retired and getting out of town. But he decides to take on this one last challenge, even though he means it'll be his death, potentially. It's a really inspiring, fascinating, entertaining story. We also threw on, of course, Mr. Smith Goes to Washington, which was Jimmy Stewart's one of his best roles. This idealistic senator comes to Washington. All his eyes are filled with the idea that this is a great, wonderful place. he realizes that Washington is full of weirdness and corruption, and in some ways watching it makes you feel good. Well, I guess it wasn't so different from 1938 as it is now.
1: Right. Exactly.
14: but he spearheads this movement. He thinks that, yeah, again, it sort of illustrates, yeah, there are problems, but this nation was built on something special, something true, something beautiful. And as you say, it points all back to God. It's a really inspiring movie. So those are a few that we actually highlighted on the list. It was a super fun list to put together.
1: Well, I think it's a fun time. I mean, we've got lots to celebrate. George Washington, John Adams, others spoke of how to celebrate this day with fireworks. That was back then when we had our first 4th of July. Now, 250 years later, we've got a lot of fireworks. We've got, military power being flown overhead, as you say, there's lots of things for us to be proud of. And, It is in our humanity, nobody has gotten it perfect. We've made our mistakes. But, the redeeming aspect of this is that we follow godly principles. When God said, look at if my people who are called by my name and this country, which has been called, and people in this country who've been called by his name, realize that when it's beyond our ability to solve, and we realize that we have sinned. You know, when you look at what God is and what he expects of us, and for us to obey his law, and when we see that we've sinned, we've turned to God, and God in his faithfulness has forgiven us, and he has restored our land time and time again. Mm-hmm. I pray that where we are right now, as knees are bowing and heads are bowing and knees are on the floor, that we would turn to God and look to God to give us, by his grace and mercy, should it be his will, another 250 years, Paul.
14: I love that thought. I love that thought. And it actually brings to mind a couple more movies that we put on the list. There's not a lot of Hollywood movies that really illustrate kind of that colonial Revolutionary War period, but we did get a couple of them, and they're very Christian-based movies this year. One of them was The Great Awakening, which chronicles George Whitefield's visit to the United States and how he inspired Benjamin Franklin, a deist, to really embrace the idea of religious liberty and have the importance of religion and the creation of the country. And then another one just out this weekend, actually, is Young Washington.
1: Yeah. Yeah.
14: Which is a super fun, pretty historical look at, well, a young George Washington. Long before he had false teeth, long before he became president of the United States, he was just a Virginian colonial wanting to improve his station. And the British of the time and the colonial days did not make that easy. He joins the military. He is told to tell these pesky French soldiers to get off what the British consider to be their property in the Ohio River Valley. Mm-hmm. And one thing leads to another, and George Washington becomes one of the catalysts for the French and Indian War, which in its own way precipitated the Revolutionary War. It's a really fascinating story and a pretty entertaining one to boot.
1: Yeah, there's some good movies to watch, inspiring movies to watch as we celebrate and come together between, football, soccer, and the celebrations of this 4th of July weekend. Paul Acey, the plugged-in director for Focus on the Family. Paul, the website they can go and check out.
14: You bet. 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
1: Happy 250th, my friend. God bless.
14: Hey, thank you so much, Bill. Appreciate it.
1: God bless America. You got it.
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16: 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We've invited prominent Americans to share their perspectives on why this year's 4th of July celebration is so important. Here's Jack Graham, senior pastor at Prestonwood Baptist Church in Dallas.
17: I love our country, and if you love Jesus, you should love your country, whatever your country is, I believe. And it's not perfect. 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It'll be a great celebration of America and what has happened in the past, but also that we would unite together as Christians and as churches. And you're doing a great part in doing that with media, with Salem, because it's just so very important that Christians stand up for truth in this generation. I don't know how much longer we will have America if we don't.
16: Celebrating America 250. God bless America.
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23: With SRN News, I'm Ron Taylor. It's now July 4th and America is 250 years old. President Trump spoke at Mount Rushmore last night, saying America's greatness will continue to thrive.
24: Celebrate with joyful hearts and soaring spirits, because after 2.5 centuries, we know that this is not an ending. This is only the beginning of the golden age of America.
23: The 250th anniversary of American independence is colliding with political polarization and a heat wave as celebrations get underway across the country today. President Trump plans to speak on the National Mall in Washington ahead of a massive fireworks show tonight. Elsewhere, fireworks are scheduled in Chicago, New York City, the East Coast facing intense heat, causing some events to be canceled. Meanwhile, the Pacific Northwest enjoys much milder weather. This is SRN News.
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26: L.A. County is set to receive an additional $200 million from Governor Gavin Newsom's Wildfire Relief Fund. Supervisor Catherine Barger's office said about $142 million will help pay for projects in both burn areas to more utility lines underground to reduce the risk of a future fire being sparked by downed power lines. Additional funds were approved to replace fire hydrants and water meters. Larry Marino in the Answer Newsroom.
27: Foundations of Freedom, a look at America's founding principles and the leaders who shaped our nation.
28: March 4th, 1865. The Civil War was nearing its end. The nation was exhausted, divided, and grieving. On that day, President Abraham Lincoln delivered his second inaugural address, just 700 words spoken in about 7 minutes. 41 days later, Lincoln would be assassinated. Yet the words he spoke that day still echo through history. In that brief address, Lincoln referenced God 14 times, spoke of prayer, and quoted scripture repeatedly. He reminded Americans that both sides of the conflict shared a common faith, saying both read the same Bible and pray to the same God, and each invokes his aid against the other. Lincoln understood that political division alone could not explain the nation's crisis. More than 160 years later, America still wrestles with division, truth, and our dependence on God. The question is whether we'll remember the wisdom Lincoln left behind.
0: Salem Media Group Los Angeles and SRN News presents Our Faith and Freedom series, highlighting how the thirst for religious freedom helped give birth to our great nation. We've invited prominent Americans to share their perspectives on why this year's 4th of July celebration is so important. Here's Lana Silk, CEO of the group Transform Iran. Now a U.S. citizen, she celebrates the freedom that America has provided.
2: Happy birthday, America. What a privilege to be living in a country like this, and praise God for the rich spiritual heritage that we have in America. Really, my prayer for America is to walk forward in wisdom. You know, the old phrase, with great power comes great responsibility, and there is great responsibility on the shoulders of the leaders of this country, and we should be praying for them, whether we agree with them or not.
0: Our Faith and Freedom series highlights the ideals that help shape America. Join us in commemorating our nation's religious heritage as we celebrate America's 250th anniversary. God bless America.
3: Town Hall News, where conservative voices cut through the noise from breaking headlines to fearless opinion. 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
3: Hey, good morning, America. Happy 4th of July. Let's just say it often to you because this is a great celebration time. 250 years of this great country of ours, even though some people may think differently, but that's okay. Keep in mind, it's a small minority, right, Michael Letts?
4: Very small minority. That would be a very big mountain, but other than that, we can deal with it.
3: Yes, exactly. I mean, look at, they're out of the closet. You know, up until now, Trevor Loudon, other political analysts have been shouting from the timbers that the socialists were coming and they were already embedded in our government. And now they're proud to declare themselves as democratic socialists. But what people should understand is they're more socialist than Democrat. They're only holding on to Democrat because they've hijacked a party.
4: Oh, you're exactly right, Bill. I mean, it's a sad day, really, for the Democrats from the standpoint. Here's what has occurred. Of course, they made this decision decades ago. They decided to be the big tent, thinking that sounded good. You could come in and be a member of the party, even without any values or principles, you know, and they would accept you. And so when they saw that they had the opportunity to take over the party, they did. Mm-hmm. And now you have your moderate Democrats that, quite frankly, have just kind of given up. They either stay home, or they watch the party continue to demise. In a primary, when you have low turnout, the Islamic jihadists, for lack of a better word, the extremists, rally together. They get their nominee. And then when they go in November, you say, well, they shouldn't be able to win at all. Well, they don't. They steal the election in November is what they end up doing, and they become very good at it. But you've got this, still, you've got this huge pocket now of what I would call moderate Democrats who really don't believe in their party's philosophy or ideology anymore. They just don't know what to do. They don't like change. They don't want to move to a different party. So they're staying home. That's why it's so important, Bill, that we have election integrity to keep them from stealing elections, because I don't think they have the support at all to win any election anymore based on what happened in their party.
3: Well, you know, you bring up something here and you kind of touched on it, and I want to really focus in on that. And that is that they've lost their reason to exist, Michael, you know, because at the end of the day, whether you're a Republican or Democrat, it still should be about this great country of ours.
4: Correct.
3: Are you either American, are you pro-American, or you're anti-American? And if you're anti-American, which is on display now quite often, because the media loves the darlings of these anti-American groups, you know, so you see them on full display. But, you know, look at, you've got Vang out in California, for example. She turned her back on the Pledge of Allegiance, doesn't want to say the Pledge of Allegiance. You've got, Hemingway out of New Jersey, with ties to Al-Qaeda and other terrorists. Chevalier in New York, one of the ones that just got, was able to win her primary. She wants to abolish the border. So you've got all these radicals that are coming into, potentially in our government, that are going to add reinforcement to the craziness of the squad in D.C., Michael.
4: Well, you're exactly right. What you just said, Bill, drives home this point. This is an active overthrow or insurrection against our government. They're communists. Yeah. They want to make America a communist country. They don't care anything about you and I, our Constitution, or this country. They've found a venue that works for them. They've been able to take over a major party, and that's what they're using now. And again, as I said before, well, why would anybody be in support of that party? Well, quite frankly, I think if you're in support now, you're treasonous, because this is exactly what they're attempting to do. But I understand it takes you a little time to absorb all that. So what the Democrats are doing to maintain power is they figure, I don't need your vote. I'll just stuff ballots. We'll cheat. We'll do what we have to do to still makes it look like we're a viable party. We win elections. And the fact of the matter is they don't. Why do you think, Bill, that this is probably the number one concern for the leftist Democrats? They have

0: have to make sure they can continue to cheat or they can't win. And that's why they're so opposed to the SAVE Act. The unfortunate part about it is that you even have Republicans that are supporting them, what I call rhinos. Mm-hmm. You say, why would anybody do that, Bill? Well, it's very simple. If you're corrupt, you have to be in power. Because by being in power, if you're corrupt, you can set up guidelines for programs that the money traces itself back into your back pocket.
1: Exactly.
0: They've been doing that for generations. They're not about to turn and let it walk away now. So they're joining their colleagues. Now, they're not, they don't have enough integrity to tell you and I that up front and say that. So what they're doing is they're telling you and I, oh, yeah, I'm concerned about all that's horrible. I'm going to oppose that. We're going to stop that. But the minute they get the opportunity, I don't think we're going to talk about that today. Let's put it off for next week. Their point being, if we can drag this out to where this administration, the Trump administration, can't get it done, we'll go back to the American people and say, see, you had your shot at conservatism. You couldn't get anything accomplished. It didn't work. You ought to be discouraged and just stay home. We can steal stuff, ballots, and steal elections. We'll steal it this time around. And once we steal it, we won't make the same mistakes we made in the past. Now, with being back in power with the Democratic control, we'll enable legislation to make sure that you can't ever undo our ability to steal. And they've got it from that point on.
1: Well, up to this point, Michael, as you know, they've overwhelmed the system in such a way that judges, they don't want to touch it. It's too complex. Regardless of all the smoke that's out there that tells you they're stealing elections, they just want to deny it because a lot of these judges are, you know, they're socialists themselves. And so they're into this new doctrine. So their power base is established, and as you said, they're not going to give it up easy. You're going to have to go. It's just like dealing with the IRGC in Iran. You got to go and take it from them.
0: That's exactly right, and I'm glad what you said, Bill, from this standpoint. This is why I have people all the time across the country that are calling me or when I'm in speeches. Well, just impeach these activist judges. Remove them. Folks, you need to understand how the system works. You can't get rid of a judge unless the legislature, i.e. Congress, votes to impeach him. Yeah. Why would you have, first of all, you've got almost even divide, 50-50, but you have a slight majority of Republicans. Now, remember, we just said you got rhino Republicans that want to keep the corrupt system because they're benefiting.
1: Exactly.
0: You're not going to get them to impeach the people that help protect them and cover for them to make sure, because the activist judges, I'm willing to say it on the record, they're getting paid as well. All have got their hand in the kitty, Bill. That's why I have said repeatedly on your show, I stand by this. The only way you're going to see any kind of real action taking place is we have to start military tribunals. Mm-hmm. Once you break the back of this, the back, it all caves in, okay? It's amazing how fast criminals turn on each other. It will self-collapse, but somebody's got to start the process. You're not going to get Congress to do it. You're not going to get the judges to turn on themselves. You got corrupt members within the executive branch who are layovers, you know, continued carryovers from previous administrations. So the only way to do it is to ask our military to step in with a military tribunal and start. I'm not asking that we change our judicial system to become military tribunal for life. Just take three or four key cases, election integrity being one, knowing of the people who have already determined to do nefarious activities and steal elections. Put them on trial with a military tribunal, then see how fast everybody turns themselves in. Hey, I didn't do it. You got to go take a look at this person here. He did worse than I did. And the system will collapse on itself, and we'll have freedom restored once again, Bill.
1: Well, and that's the bottom line, is having freedom restored. You see, these young people are upset, Michael, and I don't blame them. I think it's, correct observation, wrong conclusion. They know something smells, and so they're buying into these doctrines from these progressive professors, many of them who are not citizens or out of this country. They don't love America. They hate America. And so everything is being, you know, propagandized in their brains based on their theories and perspectives. It's not for the good of all, as you know. I mean, this is a very dangerous situation, but I'm saying, look, we don't need to throw the baby out with the bathwater.
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1: We're talking with Michael Letts, and Michael, again, I'm so grateful for you to come on the show and be able to address these issues, because, you know, we've been saying, you and I have been saying for a long time that there's a lot of corruption here, and Right. It's got to be cleaned out one way or another. Either if it's a military tribunal, I don't think that our government apparatchik, because you know that they're capable of doing it, just like you said, because it right now they've created this.
0: That's correct.
1: Right?
0: And they benefit by it.
1: Exactly. And people do that which they get rewarded for. So they're not going to give that up, like you said, you know.
0: And the sad part, but I want to address what you're talking about. Let's address our young people for a minute. Our young people know that something's wrong, that it's corrupt. So what is the message that the leftist liberals are doing? Well, it's corrupt from the standpoint you're not getting benefits either. You put us back in, and I'm going to give you everything free. Free grocery stores, free education, free health care. Shoot, I'll throw in a free car if that's what's needed. You know, a free house here and there. And our young people should know better. Right. Somebody's got to pay the bill. Bill, nothing is free in life. You know, yes. I mean, somebody's got to pay for it, whether it's you or somebody else. It's got to be paid for. They're bypassing that message and just saying, if you'll support our endeavor to get back into power, we know there's corruption, but it's going to these rich billionaires. We're going to take that corruption and give it to you and give you free stuff. They're buying into the message. The problem is they're lying to them. They've already stealing. They're already keeping the corrupt money. They ain't not going to share it whether they get back in power or not. They're not giving it to anybody else.
1: Yeah, we don't even have to look outside. I mean, because people always say, well, look at what happened in Venezuela, you know, what happened in Cuba and all that sort of thing. You can just look back on, you know, recent administrations like the Obama administration, like the Biden administration. Corruption was on steroids. I mean, so much so that when Elon Musk came to town, boy, they wanted to all but tar and feather him, Michael.
0: Well, there's no question. And, you know, like I said, I think the key that we have to make sure our listeners understand is they're not going to give it up. No, it is not just a Democratic problem. unfortunately, we have some Republicans who should be called Democrats, but they don't have enough integrity to call themselves what they truly are, who are binding with the Democrats. So there's not enough votes to change it in Congress. The executive branch is working very diligently under the president to try to change. But you remember, they've been able to stack their messenger boys and all these agencies for years.
1: Yes.
0: So they're giving them what we just talked about verbally. Yes, sir, we do need to change it. We're going to stop that. We're going to fix it. And then the minute they get off the phone or they leave the office, they turn around and say, now make sure we don't do any of that. Make sure that we find a way around this to keep the system. So the only way to do it is when people start seeing there's a consequence to their actions.
1: Exactly.
0: We start making them, holding them accountable, which right now, and this is not something we just made up because I couldn't think of anything better to do during the night. Our Constitution provides for military tribunals. And it provides for a military tribunal in a civilian setting. You say, why? For anything? No, you can't take it for jaywalking, thing alone. For one reason and one reason alone. When it deals with matters of national security, when it puts the nation at risk, how much more at risk can you be than to have people from communism and others trying to take over our government, basically an insurrection? I think that's a top national security threat, and that's why I think we should utilize it to begin with. Once we've got it established, once we're starting the cleansing process, we'll shut it down and go back to where we need to be.
1: We've got to start incentivizing the right behavior and the things that support our Constitution. You're exactly right. You know, I've said many times in business, you know, business people, when things are not going right in their organization, they hit the pause button and they go back and they say, hey, let's review history. When were we doing great? What kind of things were we doing when we were excelling? And I believe this is an opportunity for our country. If we're going to realize another 250 years, we must do that. There must be a return to, you know, constitutional principles. This government has gotten so big, and as you said, it's become so complex that they can't manage it, Michael. It's too big for them.
0: It's outgrowing. It's become a cesspool of corruption.
1: Yeah.
0: And everybody's covering themselves. I was just on another show giving a quick example. Here's what they do. If they see you have a need bill, instead of the government just giving you what you need to sell the bill, no, we don't work it that way. I'm going to create an NGO and give it 100 times more than what you need, give it them. Right. So that way they've got enough money to send back into special accounts to make sure everybody gets a fair piece. You may or may not end up getting ultimately what you need, but that's the way it's structured. You're not going to break that structure until you break the system itself. And the only way to do that is, as we talked about, start with a military tribunal. Once we're starting to break the system, the second thing we've got to realize, Bill, is we've trained generations to do this. Yeah. We got to go after our educational system. You can't expect your kids to do any better when you don't study the Constitution, when you don't give them the tools, when you don't give them values and principles. I'm sorry that they think that you know, well, we have to have a separation of church and state. I'm not trying to say we need to teach a church's religion or organization. What I am saying is we teach principles. And when you say that, hey, thou shalt not kill, that sounds religious to me because that came from the Bible, so you can't teach that. No, folks, every principle, every judicial system is based on something. And we have got to get back to telling our young people there are absolutes. It is not this situation to where it depends on the circumstance. Well, it's okay to kill today, but maybe not tomorrow. Have some absolutes. It's wrong to cheat. It's wrong to steal in the school. Teach them values and principles, and then you'll get leadership as they graduate and go into political leadership that can provide true guidance for our country.
1: Yeah, you don't have those moral principles. You don't have a constitution. That's what John Adams said.
0: Correct.
1: You know, it was designed for a moral people. So we decided culturally we want to become disconnected from God and more amoral so we can have it our way. Well, how's that working for you? You know,
0: not very good, Bill.
1: You know, we're murdering babies in the womb. You know, we've got people dying of fentanyl. We've got crime running rampant. You got common sense out the window, like in Chicago. You got a president saying, hey, look, I'm happy to help you out to get a handle on your crime rate. And there's so much resistance and hatred for Donald Trump that the governor and the mayor there, of course, the governor in Illinois and the mayor in Chicago want nothing to do. And these are practical principles. You say national security. This is security for the people there in Illinois and in Chicago, Michael.
0: You're exactly right. You see, one of the things as we're talking about is, you know, we had 39 shot in Chicago last week and 7 dead. I was just briefed in the last 3 days. We've had 10 young people killed. But here's the kicker, Bill. Shot by other young people.
1: Yeah.
0: They're killing each other. We don't sit down and have a dispute. You know, if it's that bad, we go behind the bar and have a fist fight and that's the end of it. No. We just shoot you. I'm not even going to tell you what the dispute is. I'm just going to shoot you, find you, shoot you, and that's the end of it. That's what right. We have raised in a society now. How can we survive as a nation unless we change that?
1: Well, and look at our leaders. Well, what the example they put out there. I mean, they refer to Trump as a fascist. Well, you know, if you are being led by a fascist, then, you know, that person must be evil. So I must have justification to go ahead and assassinate him, right?
0: That's exactly what they're doing. They're trying to give you justification for creating violence. And you remember what their ultimate goal is on this, whether it's assassination of the president, whether it's killing each other on the street. We want to make you as a citizen so scared to go out on the street that you'll accept the fact that when the government issues the bulletin, the newsflash, the government's here, we're going to protect you. We know what the problem is. It's those blasted guns. We're going to go confiscate them all so that we'll all be safe. You'll be willing to give it up without a fight then. Once you've given up your line of defense, which is your firearms, Bill, there's nothing you can do from that point on. You either acquiesce to what they say or you're terminated.
1: You're going to be like the people in Iran.
0: That's correct.
1: Right. Well, Michael, with your law enforcement background, you got this federal judge that's placed a block on ICE arrest at immigration courts. I mean, that makes about as much sense as a square peg in a round hole here.
0: Well, here, once again, Bill, you've had them overstep their jurisdiction. They don't have the ability to do that. They're supposed to interpret the law. They're not supposed to make it. Just because they don't like the policies that ICE is doing to implement the law that was created by Congress.
1: Yeah.
0: Hey, look, if you really feel that way, tell Congress to pass a law, which is what they were doing before, not laws, but the administration previously was acting like it. There's no requirements for entry into this country. Just come in, stay as long as you want, leave whatever you want, et cetera, et cetera. But that's not the law of this country. The law of this country is we determine to have borders and we have provisions as to what you're allowed to do to come in and to stay or to leave. Every nation that has ever survived has that. You cannot survive in this open border situation, as they're saying, because everybody will want to come in and take everything you got, Bill, and run back across the border and leave with it. And that's why we have borders. I mean, you know what I'm laughing at? I'm chuckling. Even communist countries have borders. See how far you get if you try to sneak into China. And thrive. See how far that gets you.
1: Well, he's a law enforcement veteran and CEO and founder of Invest USA. Michael Lentz has been our guest. Thank you, Michael. Take care. Happy 4th of July, my friend.
0: Same to you. God bless. God bless America. Look forward to talking to you soon, Bill.
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1: Well, good morning. Welcome back. Good to have you with us. Bill Martinez here. For more information on the show, you can go to BillMartinezLive.com. The untold story of George Washington is an incredible story. And we've got the writer of the new movie that's going to be coming out just in time for our 250th anniversary. It'll be in theaters on July the 3rd. Diederik Hoekstraeten joins us now. Diederik, welcome to the show. Good to have you with us.
10: Thanks for having me. It's a privilege to talk to you.
1: Well, what an incredible journey that you've been on that has found you in Los Angeles. You've developed your writing skills, and here you are. I mean, this has been going on. I mean, this is kind of, you know, as they say, sometimes they say, how did you get here? And they say, oh, about 20 years plus a lifetime, right?
10: Yes, sir. Well said. Yep. I'm originally from Holland. Folks can probably tell I'm not a born American. I came here in my 20s, fell in love with this country, with the people, with the liberties, with the American experiment, if I can put it that way. And, you know, meeting my wife, who's from Houston, Texas, was the greatest blessing of my life. But becoming an American citizen in 2019, after having lived here for decades, right, that was another great day. I'm so grateful to this country for many reasons, you know, including, by the way, the Americans liberating my own family, both sides of my family, in 1945. So there's a deep appreciation in me, in my family, for America. Now living here, being part of it, I'm just so blown away every time. And so getting to write a story about perhaps the greatest American and his origin story, it was just perfect and true privilege, really.
1: Well, you know, to hear you relate the story, and of course, what's happening right now in America with the Cup, a lot of people coming in from around the world and sharing similar sentiments as you, walking in and coming in and enjoying, I mean, things that we have taken for granted, whether it's In-N-Out Burgers or Buc-ee's or, you know, singing John Denver music at a bar. I mean, it's pretty incredible here. So it's inspiring and encouraging. And I keep saying that a lot of Americans who maybe have taken our country for granted and you know, and that's just the nature and the you know, kind of the journey of humanity is sometimes we can take things for granted. And here you are, you know, you're a new citizen, gone through the journey, and you've embraced and assimilated into this country. So congratulations, because that is the root of the American dream and how we've been able to continue to grow.
10: I think that's exactly right, Bill. I love that you bring up the World Cup. Of course, growing up in Western Europe, soccer was a big deal. Now seeing these young people come here and realize that the media in their countries have not quite been truthful and honest about what America is about.
1: Right.
10: Then they come here and they just love it. They embrace it. They're becoming pro-American. They're becoming patriots, if you will. And my wife laughs at me because I'm watching something on Instagram and I'll say, hallelujah, Welcome to the club. I've been saying this for decades, right. and I'm very grateful that the World Cup is here. Just this last week, I was in Dallas with the whole family supporting the Dutch team. Mm-hmm. But of course, the kids ask, like, what if America were to play Holland in the finals? I was like, oh, no, it's USA all the way. Believe me. But so I have a little bit of dual loyalty, but ultimately it's America.
1: Well, God bless you. Appreciate that. How did this script come about? You wrote the script, but how did this idea come about?
10: Yeah. Well, I will always say it starts with the brilliant mind of John Irwin. Mm. He made House of David. I'm sure your listeners will know it. Jesus Revolution. There's many other great movies he made. And when John has an idea, it's going to happen. It might not be tomorrow. It might wait. It might be a few years from now. But he approached me and brought me on to write with him this vision that he had, similar to the House of David, the King David story, a true coming of age story, trying to understand this great figure, this pivotal figure in world history. The idea is, let's try to go into his childhood, try to see what he was like, what are the forces that shaped him, if you will. And so John had the vision. He knew what this story and movie was going to look like. He said to me and then my co-writer and friend, Tom Provost, he said, you guys go do the research, go create the characters and the dialogue and the scenes and the action, put it together. Let's go make a movie, but let's write this script really, really carefully. This is celebrating, again, what I view as probably the most important American ultimately. Yeah. And so be extremely careful, be extremely thoughtful. As John always says, we are in the business of mass entertainment. We want to tell inspiring stories, encouraging stories, hopeful stories. We also want to entertain. We want you to have a great time with your popcorn in the movie theater. So that was the dual purpose. Be truthful and honest about this incredible patriot at the very beginning of the country, even before then in colonial Virginia, as well as entertaining in its action. And I'll say, Bill, you know, there's something for everybody here. There's guns, there's explosions, there's horseback riding, there's war, but there's also a girl. Does he get the girl? We don't know, but there is a kiss, perhaps, you know, so we're trying to really present a compelling, entertaining, great story that happens to be true.
1: Yeah. And the thing is, you know, for you as a new citizen, mm-hmm. and you are dealing with an iconic,
10: yes,
1: legendary figure as George Washington. And as John laid it out, it's like you're on hallowed ground here, right?
10: Correct. Yes. And I like how you frame that, because there is an intimidating aspect to that. When you sit down to write a story like that, you're dealing with, with hallowed ground, with a truly great, great man. And now, interestingly, I think when you look at Washington, when you ask anyone on the street, they might think about the dollar bill or about a statue or a portrait or a passage from a history class in sixth grade. One of the reasons John wanted to do this movie was to truly humanize him, to mm-hmm. understand him more deeply, for all of us to understand him more deeply, and therefore respect him even more, mm-hmm. like bring him closer to us. Now, it also happens to be the case, I believe, that there's a lot of for all of us to learn from his early years,
1: right?
10: Especially young people today. And so we had to turn that intimidation factor into an inspiration, if you will, and say, we're going to respect George Washington, President Washington, forever. And then we're ultimately going to call him George, not out of disrespect, but because we're seeing him as just a kid who loses right. his dad, who loses his brother, who makes terrible mistakes on the battlefield when he's finally given a command. There's so much failure, so much struggle in these early years. And I would say the one big message, we can get into it, but the one big message for me was this guy was a victim in a true sense of circumstance, and he never behaved like one. And so to young people today, my own children, even myself, and then when I was younger too, I want to say, guys, don't fall into the trap. Get back up. Keep that yes. purpose in front of you. And whether that's, you know, a God-given direction, whether it comes from another source, that's up to any of us. But don't be fragile. Don't be victimized, because George Washington had every reason to give up at any given moment. he, thank God he didn't, you know, and his mother played a pivotal role in that. I'd love to talk to you more about it, but that's really one of the messages that I want to convey here.
1: You know, to me, the key takeaway I felt, Dietrich, was that George Washington epitomizes the American dream.
10: Yeah.
1: And the whole process of it, it wasn't that America was instantly perfect. It was a process. It's been a step.
10: Yes.
1: 250 years of a nation aspirationally trying to become and working to become a more perfect union. And I saw George Washington as a developmental individual, a fellow American, at the early stages, going through the process and learning by experience and becoming the great general and eventually the first president of the United States of America, all because of, you know, all that he went through, as you said. And he could have along the way perfectly said, you know, put on a victim consciousness, and he would have faded. He would have faded from history.
10: Yes, correct. I really like what you said there, how he kind of represents the American story, if you will. And you know, what we try to portray is how he developed these virtues that we later get to know him for, whether that's his resilience, his integrity, his humility, sort of, we see him start to build a life of meaning and significance. And that's not easy to do for any of us.
1: Mm-hmm.
10: We show how messy it was for him. It's so messy. And like you said, American history is messy, but that's true for any other country. And so, you know, back to your earlier point too, people who might be critical of America, I get it. But if you've lived in other places, take it from me, and I'm sure you're aware, you know, this is the greatest place to live. It's not flawless. It is not without fault. It has darker parts of its history, like any other place in the world. It's just better. It's just less bad, if you will. And, you know, the evolution of George's character, I think, symbolizes that perfectly. So thank you for saying that.
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1: Well, he could make mistakes, like we all could make mistakes. Yes. What we love about this country is there's redemption. You know, how many times did we, you know, think that we blew it and had an opportunity come back? And this is what America allows us to do. And I hope in all that we continue to go through, as we're struggling right now with some ideology and some other, you know, other ideas coming into this great American idea. I think that the soul and heartbeat of this great American idea is so solid that it can withstand, you know, these existential threats. And number one. Number two, I think also it's an opportunity, Diedrich, for us to be better, become better, just like George Washington. He didn't let it victimize him or defeat him. He became better with each failure, didn't he?
10: That's right. We are not our worst day. That's one of these.
1: Oh, I love that.
10: I heard that the other day on a podcast. I just stole it. But we are not our worst day. Like, don't let it define you. And, you know, these crucibles that he goes through, there's a lot of them in the movie. It can be overwhelming, but I do think they work to illuminate that character is forged more often through failure than through comfort. John Irwin has a motto. I think he has a ring around his finger that says seek discomfort. So John himself, in the tradition of Washington, if you will, sort of tries to push that boundary. And, you know, I think it's beautiful that his mother, and I believe, you know, we can't prove that his mother actually said this, but we believe the sentiment was true, where she says at some point that, George, it is hard to fail, but why don't you see failure as a tutor sent by God? And I love that sentiment. In other words, as she says, if you don't listen, you failed twice. then you failed, and then you failed to learn from it. But if you do listen, you're going to gain wisdom.
1: Yeah.
10: Sort of this idea that failure can lead to wisdom inspired by God. And if you're open to it, that's the path to go. And she, in that way, I think she puts him back on his path. And that's where he gets to develop his sense of integrity, his relationships that he will forge. And that will lead him to the revolution ultimately. But I love that we had a chance also to bring his mother into this, because the relationships of this young man, I think, help us understand him better. We can all relate. He had a complex relationship with his mom. Like, who doesn't? You know,
1: it's especially when your dad's gone.
10: Yes.
1: He loses his father at a young age, and then it's his mother playing the role of mother and father at a time when, you know, we're talking, you know what, the 16th century here?
10: It's the 1750s, 40s, 50s
1: that we're talking about. Yeah. Right, exactly.
10: Right, Yeah.
1: So this isn't, you know, everything is, you know, we've got big, you know, multi-story condos out there, this sort of thing. I mean, this is all a frontier.
10: Exactly. Well, that's very cool. For me to realize, and the way John Irwin shows that cinematically is beautiful, to realize that, the world, the known world was basically, if you lived in Virginia, it was Virginia. Mm-hmm. It was the towns and the little villages and the cities that were developing. But if you traveled a few hundred miles west, you got into total wilderness. And when he's right. being sent there for the first time as a land surveyor before he ever serves, you know, one of his employers says, young Washington, you realize you can go, but most men do not return. Right. That's an important line. And Washington looks him in the eye and says, yes, sir, I am aware. Please send me. And that courage, that sort of that can inspire us. Like, let's, obviously we don't have a frontier like that anymore, but what is the wilderness that all of us need to enter in order to learn and to grow and to seek discomfort, if I can quote John Irwin again.
1: Yeah. Right. But the thing is, part of what drives someone like this is, like you say, there's divine providence involved.
10: Yes.
1: That his mother referred to. And, you know, those are those things that, you know, are very unique. It doesn't happen with everyone because mm-hmm. not everyone is prepared to hear the word of God right. or hear from God and yes. to act accordingly. And when you are thusly inspired, the courage that you emanate and the things that you're willing to take on are so extraordinary, and such is the life and the case of this young George Washington.
10: That's right. Beautifully said. And I would love to bring in a scene that we wrote with a Native American leader who, without giving away too much, who at some point addresses him, and after having fought him and having failed to kill him, you know, people may not realize George Washington should have been dead many, many times before right. he was age 23. Yeah. This Native American leader addresses him with great respect, asks for his name, and says, I'm going to remember this name because it is clear to me there is a divine hand on you. There is a purpose to your life much greater than you realize. And to me, it was very powerful to have one of his enemies who was after him from a not necessarily a Christian perspective to yes. say the creator has a plan for you. I'm going to remember your name. That's all true, by the way. And just for history nerds, we are aware that it happened a little bit later in his life. We brought it a little bit closer toward the end of the movie for dramatic purposes. But that truth is extremely important to remember for all of us, I think.
1: And I'm glad that you you brought in the fact that at one time they found bullets. He was shot like yes. four times, and they find bullets embedded in yes. his coat, right?
10: Correct. He had horses shot out from underneath him. At some point, the Ben Kingsley, the character played by Ben Kingsley is just frustrated. How come you have bullets everywhere? What's happening here? And George can only say, I don't know, sir. But to me, as a believer, but even even if I was an atheist, it would be hard to believe that there wasn't sort of a sense of purpose and divinity and providence about his life, because how did all these bullets never hit him? They just didn't.
1: Right. Right. Yeah, this is the power of God Almighty. Whether yes. you're a believer or not, I think that, you know, the way God has designed us is that we can acknowledge the truth, and especially if it's of the divine and it's hard pressed, and you may insist and be stubborn enough to say, well, I'm not going to give any acknowledgement to God. Certainly you're free to do that. God has made us right. free will agents, but that doesn't deny the truth.
10: Correct. And I enjoy hearing you say the truth. You know, it's not a truth. Yes. There is the truth.
1: That's
10: and
1: right.
10: when you study a life like George Washington's, you get to that truth, I think. And that's what we try to convey in the movie. I will bring up too that, you know, if you can accept truths like that, this is a story for everybody. That's what yeah. we meant to do. I want to bring that up because it's easy to think of patriotism as somehow political or partisan. It is not. This is a part of all of our history, of every background, regardless of affiliation and conviction. I do hope and think that this can be a unifying event. Like, what is better than sitting in the dark with our popcorn and celebrating this really cool story of the first real American? That's right. To me, that's what it's all about.
1: Well, and you're exactly right. And I sense and agree with your prescience concept on this, because, you know, here it is, the 250th anniversary, the movie's yeah. coming out on July the 3rd, day before mm-hmm. July 4th, yes. perfect timing. Leave it to you and John Irwin to come up with that and everybody. That's just awesome that it is, because it is a unifying movie. I mean, I can hear people, you know, in the theater, you know, shouting USA, USA, USA, yes. Because this is an inspirational movie. There's a lot to take away from it. And boy, talk about a birthday gift. This is really an awesome birthday gift to America, Diedrich.
10: Bill, you're the first to put it that way. If you don't mind, I'm going to steal that line.
1: This is our birthday
10: gift to America. And like I said earlier, I am every day of my life, I'm grateful for this country, for the people who have always fought to build it, to protect it, to defend freedoms of people around the world. And so if this is a small token of my appreciation, a small birthday gift, that's wonderful.
1: Well, what a cast to work with. You mentioned Ben Kingsley. Of course, we've got our favorite Frasier, Kelsey Grammer, there as well. I mean, what a cast that you were able to pull together.
10: Oh, amazing. And I cannot take credit. To be clear, this is all John Irwin. Fun fact, I believe he looked at 200 actors for George Washington. He landed on William Franklin Miller, a terrific young actor out of England.
1: Oh, yeah.
10: Right. I think it's sweet irony that an Englishman gets to play George. But he embodies that role so beautifully. And then there's the great, great Marie-Louise Parker as his mother. There is Andy Serkis, another brilliant actor. Joel Smallbone, known for his music.
1: King and Country. So, yes. Right.
10: Yes. Yes. And just a lovely cast to see, for them to bring our story to life. What a joy.
1: Well, congratulations, Diedrich. I think this is awesome. I just cannot wait to see it on the big screen. Yes. I know people, like I say, they're going to be blessed. This is, you know, a great, like I said, thank you very much. I think it's a gift to America. Mm. And what else, you know, from somebody who is, you know, a new citizen to our country. Welcome to the country. Welcome to, to being a part of this great American dream as we continue to live out. May God bless us and allow us to live out another 250 years, right?
10: Beautifully said. Thank you, Bill. It's a privilege to be both on this country and on your show. Thank you for everything you do.
1: Well, Diedrich Hoogstraten is the writer of Young George Washington. Young Washington is the official title, in theaters, as I said, on July the 3rd. The website that they can go to find out more about it. Do you have that handy?
10: Yes, sir. The tickets are available everywhere at this point, but angel.com has, of course, a great ability for you to get tickets. There is there's one little thing there that people might enjoy. There's a QR code, there's a link there that you can click in order to buy tickets for high school and middle school students. We are hoping to bring young people to the movies. Not all of them might have the ability, might even know about the film. What if we can bring many of them in? If some of us can buy 1, 2, 5, 100 tickets,
1: yes,
10: and get some high, Angel will help do that and facilitate it and get everybody in there so that history comes alive. That's really our goal.
1: And I got to tell you, this is what I love about Angel, because they're always thinking in terms of crowdfunding. They are constantly rewriting, the platform and how to expose this kind of creativity to a broader group of people, right?
10: Yes, correct. Yep. We want to entertain broadly and widely, but always with that message, as you said, about hope, redemption, encouragement. These are real stories. They're messy and difficult, but ultimately they're hopeful and uplifting, we hope.
1: Well, Diedrich Hoogstraten, thank you so much for being with us. I appreciate you. God bless.
10: Thank you so much.
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18: With SRN News, I'm Bob Agnew in Washington. The nation is throwing a birthday party 250 years in the making.
19: America's 250th birthday celebration is taking over the nation's capital. Hundreds of thousands are expected in Washington as the National Mall comes alive with military flyovers, patriotic tributes, live performances, fireworks, and a Freedom 250 celebration featuring President Trump. From the streets of Washington to communities across the country, Americans are coming together to celebrate 250 years of freedom, independence, and the greatest nation on earth. Willie Nelson, The White House.
18: Three people died, seven others were rescued after a boat capsized on a Wisconsin lake during a storm. Many injuries reported on Friday. In Wisconsin's Walworth County, as the storm toppled trees, knocked down power lines, and damaged buildings as well. President Trump on Friday pardoned 11 people, and among them, nine people who the White House describes as having helped people bypass emissions control systems on their vehicles. This is SRN News.
20: Foundations of Freedom, a look at America's founding principles and the leaders who shaped our nation.
21: March 4th, 1865. The Civil War was nearing its end. The nation was exhausted, divided, and grieving. On that day, President Abraham Lincoln delivered his second inaugural address, just 700 words spoken in about 7 minutes. 41 days later, Lincoln would be assassinated. Yet the words he spoke that day still echo through history. In that brief address, Lincoln referenced God 14 times, spoke of prayer, and quoted scripture repeatedly. He reminded Americans that both sides of the conflict shared a common faith, saying both read the same Bible and pray to the same God, and each invokes his aid against the other. Lincoln understood that political division alone could not explain the nation's crisis. More than 160 years later, America still wrestles with division, truth, and our dependence on God. The question is whether we'll remember the wisdom Lincoln left behind.
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22: 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We've invited prominent Americans to share their perspectives on why this year's 4th of July celebration is so important. Here's House Speaker Mike Johnson, who was recently criticized for invoking the name of God in our nation's Declaration of Independence.
27: Is Speaker Johnson putting God above the Declaration? I was literally quoting from the Declaration itself. We know these truths to be self-evident, that all men are created equal. You know, it's our Creator that gives us our rights. But the 250th anniversary of the greatest nation in the history of the world gives us all a grand opportunity to point people back to the founding, back to those principles, and encourage them to go and read and understand it so that we can indeed keep the Republic.
0: Our Faith and Freedom series highlights the ideals that help shape America. Join us as we celebrate America's 250th anniversary. God bless America.
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6: 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I'm your host, Zen Sams. Today, we're taking you on a journey through four fascinating conversations that explore the mind, the body, human performance, and the experiences that shape how we live, work, and connect. First, in the Hydration with Heart series brought to you by Once Upon a Coconut, we'll meet Arissa Kelly. She's a Guinness World Record holder, renowned foot archer, whose extraordinary talent has captivated millions around the globe. We're going to uncover her mindset, her discipline, her wellness habits, and relentless dedication required to perform precision archery with your feet. Then it's time for a thought-provoking discussion with

0: 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Then it's time for another edition of Better, Brighter You series brought to you by Sospera. 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And finally, we'll head to the fairways for another edition of Elevating Experiences with MTK Group New York. Joining us is Christian Harrigan, director of the U.S. AmTour for Long Island and the NYC Hudson Valley region. We're going to explore how recreational golf is in fact evolving into an actual lifestyle-driven experience that combines competition, travel, hospitality, networking, and more importantly, community. And I'm going to take a deep dive into why Americans are increasingly investing in experiences over possessions. And I am one of those Americans. Stay with us. We'll be back with Arissa Kelly in the Hydration with Heart series brought to you by Winsmoda Coconut.
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0: Welcome back, my beautiful friends. You're listening to A Moment of Zen. I'm your host, Zen Sams. Welcome back to the Hydration with Heart series brought to you by Once Upon a Coconut. Today's conversation is one of those that makes you stop and ask, what is the human body truly capable of? Because let's be honest, most of us are proud if we can survive a yoga class without losing our balance. Meanwhile, today's guest performs precision archery with her feet while upside down. No, seriously. And while that sounds like something straight out of a movie, the real story isn't the stunt. It's the discipline behind it. And what fascinates me about today's guest is that she didn't just master a skill. She mastered one that almost nobody else on the planet can do. Joining us today is world-renowned UK-born foot archer, aerial artist, performer, and content creator, Arissa Kelly. Welcome to the show, superstar.
2: Wow, that's an intro. Thank you so much for having me.
0: I am so excited to talk to you and to interview you. I want to talk about the origin story. How does someone even discover this kind of talent, right? So I think the first question everyone listening and watching right now is wondering is the obvious one. I mean, nobody grows up thinking, I'm going to become a world famous foot archer, right? So Arissa, take us back to the beginning. How did you first discover foot archery? What inspired you to pursue this? And when did you realize this unusual skill had the potential to become something much bigger than just a hobby?
2: So I've been a gymnast since I was 3 years old. I actually don't remember ever not being able to do a handstand in my life. So I've been doing gymnastics. And when I was about 17, I competed for Great Britain. And then I decided, you know what? I'm going to slow down on the actual competing gymnastics, but I want to stay fit. So I got into doing aerial silks, you know, the silks that hang from the ceiling and people spin down. And that I fell in love. It became the love of my life. And I said, I want to perform this. So I was actually going to university and I decided, no, you know what? I want to be a circus performer. So I canceled my university application. And so I started performing aerial silks at about 17 years old. And I started traveling the world doing that. And then I decided, well, why be the best if you could be the only one? Be so different that no one else even compared to you. So I decided I want to come up with an act that nobody else does, that people haven't really seen. And instead of one that was aerial hanging from the ceilings, I wanted it to be a ground act because that way I didn't have to worry about ceiling height or rigging. So I just came up with different ideas. And then I stumbled upon a bow and arrow. Let me try some cool tricks with a bow and arrow. I did one standing up, bending over backwards. I did that shot. And then I thought, you know what? Let me just put it in my feet and see if I can shoot with my feet. So I got this bow and arrow. I was probably, what,

0: 19 years old. I went to a cricket field in the UK, which is like a baseball field. And I started training 6 hours a day, every single day for 6 months until I hit that target. I had no idea it was possible. I didn't have anything to work from. I couldn't watch a YouTube video to see how this was done. I was just going on what felt right. And then when I hit my target for the first time, I realized like there's no such thing as a fluke. This is possible. I did this because it's possible. And that was my realization, like this could actually be something. So I started training it. Yeah.
1: Okay. So it's incredible, right? How often the most successful people don't follow a roadmap. They create one. Now I want to talk about the training, the risk and the precision nobody sees. So the average viewer sees a polished performance online and thinks, wow, that's amazing. What they don't see are the thousands of repetitions behind the scenes, right? So research in elite sports consistently shows that mastery isn't talent alone. It's repetition, it's refinement and resilience. And in your case, there's an added element of risk because a minor mistake can have serious consequences. So walk us through what it actually took to develop the skill. What does the training look like now? How many years did it take to reach this level? And has there ever been a moment where something went wrong or you genuinely questioned whether the risks were worth it?
0: That's a great question. And you made a really good point. Repetition is so much of what I do. And even though now I've been doing foot archery for 11 years, which is just crazy, I found ways to keep it fresh. I really believe you have to fall in love with the journey. You cannot be fixated on the end goal. If I wanted to end up on TV or make a certain amount of money, I think I would have given up a long time ago. I just really fell in love with the art of archery. And I still, even now, I train up to 4 hours a day when I'm not performing and traveling. I have to constantly perform the same tricks over and over again. I think a huge part of it is keeping it fresh, keeping it fun. Sometimes I'll shoot at apples. Sometimes I actually have a beam in my house where I hang things from and try and shoot at something that's moving. And I think, yes, there are risks. I mean, look, I'm using my body every day. I'm bending my spine, completely contorting it in half. And that comes with the risk of a spinal injury. But I make such a good point to look after my body. I treat my body like a temple. I eat right. I recover. I think, you know, later in my 20s, I finally learned that like rest is actually as important as training. So as much as I love to train these long hours and train every day, I know when to take rest. And that has been huge in my career. And one thing I think I've noticed over the last 10 years of this, I thought that training and my career would just be, you know, in this trajectory that would always be going up. Sometimes it goes backwards. Even though I've been doing this for years and years, sometimes I'll be like, why am I suddenly bad for like 3 months? I'm not perfectly accurate on my target and I have no idea why. And I have to push through those moments and it could be so frustrating even all these years on, but that's the beauty of it. It's unexpected.
1: That's such an important reminder, Arissa, that confidence isn't the absence of fear. It's trust in the preparation you've put in before the moment arrives. Now, let's talk about the mindset behind performing under pressure. So whether it's professional athletes or surgeons or pilots or performers, experts often talk about entering a state of complete focus where distractions disappear and execution takes over. So for you, precision isn't optional. It's essential. What happens mentally before a performance? How do you manage the nerves and the fear and the pressure and the expectations that come with performing a skill that very few people on the planet can do?
0: Yeah, the pressure is real. If I miss my target, it's very obvious. You know, if someone, say a singer, forgets their words, they can cover it up, you know? But when I do a bad show, everybody in that audience, sometimes in that arena, can see that. So I don't really have an option to fail during my show. And the way I've worked through that is through my training. I train so hard that my body knows before even my mind can catch up what to do. So if my mind is panicking, I just tell myself, listen to my body. Your body knows. 10 years of training, like, that's what I rely on. Of course I get nervous. I get very nervous before shows, but that's just because I care so much about what I do. And actually the nerves are great. They make me more flexible. So I'm not mad about it. And the adrenaline's really great on my body, but I just push through it and remind myself, I know what I do. And I've kind of learned to enjoy the pressure at this point. Like, it's what makes me feel alive.
1: Now, I want to talk about fueling the body that makes it all possible. So as a mom, this question fascinates me because your body isn't just part of your career. It's your entire instrument. Mm-hmm. And according to sports performance experts, even mild dehydration can negatively affect coordination and reaction, time, balance, and more importantly, the cognitive performance, which for you is so important. So for someone whose career depends on precision and control, recovery and hydration aren't luxuries. They're actual necessities. What does your approach to wellness look like today? How do hydration and nutrition and recovery and overall body maintenance help support the level of performance your career demands?
0: Yeah. At the end of the day, I'm doing my dream job. I'm doing what I love. And the most important thing to be able to do that is my health. The moment I start neglecting my body is the moment this all falls apart. So I am very careful what I put into my body. I actually have electrolytes and coconut water every day. I do not go a day without it because hydration, as I've learned, is huge. And interestingly, I fly so much. I do like over 100 flights a year. And I didn't realize how dehydrated you get on airplanes. So I swear by my hydration. I have seen a huge difference in, like, I don't get the flu as much anymore. I don't get sick as much because I stay hydrated. So that really helps. And I don't mess around, you know, like, look, I can have a good time. I might have a glass of wine here and there, but I don't put anything into my body that wouldn't agree with me. I just don't. Even when it comes down to food, if I eat something and I feel heavy after, in my mind, I make a mental note. I'm not having that again. The reward I get from doing my job is so much more than having food or drinks that just might not make me feel good.
1: Yeah, it's always interesting to hear elite performers like yourself talk about the fundamentals, because so often the secret isn't some magical shortcut. It's consistently doing the basics exceptionally well.
0: Yeah, it really is. And just, like, I have so much respect for my body. I think of what it's given me. I've traveled the world. I've traveled to I don't know how many countries, like 70 plus countries, doing what I love. And I just would never risk, you know, putting something in me that's not going to agree and make me have a bad show or potentially make me feel worse to do what I love.
1: Yeah, for sure. I mean, you are amazing. You are amazing. And I think that's the perfect place to end, because your story really isn't about archery at all. It's about possibility. It's about discipline. It's about taking something unconventional and turning it into something extraordinary, which you did.
0: Thank you. Thank you so much.
1: To learn more, you could follow Arissa Kelly on the gram and across all social media outlets at Arissa Kelly. You could keep up with her latest performances, appearances, and projects. And thank you, of course, to our sponsor, Once Upon a Coconut, for bringing us another inspiring edition of Hydration with Heart, the series where resilience, wellness, and extraordinary human stories meet. 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I'm your host, Zen Sams. We'll be right back after this.
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1: Welcome back, my beautiful friends. You're listening to A Moment of Zen. I'm your host, Zen Sams. Tonight's feature is titled The Matrix, The Mind, and The Miracle Code. Now, before anyone hears that title and assumes this is a conversation about conspiracy theories, it really isn't. It's a conversation about something much bigger. We're living in a time when Americans are more connected than ever before, yet loneliness and anxiety and stress continue to climb. We consume more information in a single day than previous generations consumed in weeks, yet many people feel more uncertain, overwhelmed, and disconnected than ever before. My guest tonight is Sean Clayton. He's the founder of Miracle Academy and creator of what he calls the Miracle Code. His own story includes adversity, incarceration, entrepreneurship, personal transformation, and a deep exploration into consciousness and spirituality and human behavior and what drives lasting change. What caught my attention wasn't simply his message about abundance. It was several viral posts where he challenged followers to examine fear, question accepted narratives, explore concepts from the Book of Enoch and Gospels of Thomas, and asked a deceptively simple question. What if the opposite were true? Well, tonight we're unpacking those ideas directly. Sean Clayton, welcome to the show, superstar.
4: Well, thank you. Thank you.
1: So before we talk about fear and fear loops and consciousness and abundance or any of the concepts that have built your following, I want listeners to understand who you are. Now, you've been very open about the fact that your life wasn't built from comfort. You've spoken about incarceration and about personal adversity and rebuilding yourself and ultimately creating the work you're doing right now and today. So, Sean, what experiences shaped your path from survival mode to studying consciousness and transformation and what you now call the Miracle Code?
4: Yeah, for sure. So it's an interesting journey. The things that shaped my past were a lot of trauma. Candidly, I mean, it started when I was 9 years old, walked into a world of sexual abuse. And it happened because the person that was abusing me, their father, took their own life. So you kind of like look at, there's all of these patterns that happen that are all out of trauma that keep extending themselves into worse and worse things. And because that happened, I was always looking for affirmation because that moment in time took me to a place of darkness that I didn't know who I was anymore. In my 20s, you know, I went through this whole thing of getting a 1590 on my SAT, was a all-American track athlete, got a full-ride track scholarship, all this cool stuff that ended up happening for me. But then when the cards came tumbling down and something didn't work well in a relationship or at work or whatever it might be, I literally tried to take my life four times in my 20s. And I didn't want to be on this earth anymore. The thing that actually saved my life was prison. It was one of those things where I was killing it in the world. I was in medical staffing, and then I went and started my own company, and it blew up to like $20 million. It was great. And my godfather business partner ended up embezzling a bunch of money, disappeared. I got stuck with a tab and ended up with a 46-month federal sentence. And at the time, it was soul-crushing and wanted to take my life again because I was like, I can't do this anymore. I've got a little boy. I don't want him to see his dad like this. I don't want to be disconnected from him. And so I just, you know, you're in the moment and you think that it's the end, but you have to recognize that time is infinite. And so there's so many possibilities. I didn't realize it at the time, but ended up, you know, being incarcerated for that 46-month sentence. And it forced me to sit with myself, and it forced me to look at people that I would have always judged and had friendships with them and recognize that, like, all these people aren't bad, right? They've just been mislabeled. And they've been mislabeled because of something that happened in their past. And so you start seeing those patterns when you're in there around all of these like similar trauma things around absent fathers, around abuse issues. You know, I went and visited Angola prison recently and sat with some individuals on death row and saw that the majority of them went through sexual abuse. And it's like, then they end up acting out because they have no other place to take this. It doesn't make what they did right. But you start to understand the patterns that are there, and you start to understand why you were put in those situations so that at some point you could walk into a place of somebody who was incarcerated that feels like their life is over, and you could show them a possibility. The whole concept of prison was actually a rebirth process for me. And as I went and as I got out, it was like, okay, this is actually the best time of my life, and this is the best thing that ever happened to me. And oftentimes people feel like you're gaslighting it, like you have to sit in suffering. But we can always change the vibrations and the energy of the past. So if we look back on it and we say, okay, this is a gift that I gave myself so that I could become fully whole today. How can I take that and start moving forward with like a certainty in a way that I've never seen before? And wow. So that's when I started writing my own narrative.
1: Oof, that's a lot to unpack there. I mean, I'm pretty sure prison also forced you to read a lot and become self-taught in many respects, because it gave you that time of, like you said, inflection, and you're seeking answers and you're seeking truth, and you really have nothing to do but look within. And I think what you just said is very important, because so often we only meet people after the success. We don't see these chapters that created the message.
4: Oh, yeah. Yeah.
1: So one of your most talked about posts starts with a statement that immediately grabbed my attention, right? You cannot think your way out. You breathe your way out. So now what's fascinating is that while your post uses spiritual language, there's a growing research around breath work, stress regulation, and the nervous system. And when you say people cannot think their way out, but can breathe their way out, what specifically do you mean?
4: Yeah. So your brain is a beautiful tool, but a horrible master. Okay. So when we try to go here into, I don't even call it the mind, I call it the brain. It's a quantum machine that is constantly processing all possibilities. So if you know anything about quantum physics, every possibility exists. Your brain is always going to process every possibility. And until you give it a center point, it's going to be all over the place. Right. And so that center point lies in your somatic safely. It's your somatic safety. How do you get to that somatic safety is through your heart. And I know this sounds like woo-woo, right? But what they've studied is that you have 12 cranial nerves that are constantly like firing off, that are in like fight or flight, you know, freeze and looking for danger in order to protect yourself, right? The more that we give it stimulus in our world on a daily basis, we expand our thought infinitely because we see more possibilities, which is beautiful for creativity, but it's horrible for like stillness, right? So then what happens is that you have this thing called a vagal nerve, like your vagus nerve. And your vagus nerve connects your pineal gland, which sits up here, which is a radio receiver that's has this piezoelectric effect that like basically kicks off DMT in your brain. And that DMT isn't like, let's go like on some freaking journey, but it allows for the brain to still itself so that you can receive what I call divine information, or information that is very intended for your purpose. Okay. Once that happens, if this isn't able to calm itself, which is like your pineal gland and your brain doing its thing, which is also like an eye of Horus and everything that they talked about in Egypt, but we'll get there later. The vagus nerve, if it's not calm and still, the heart can't expand, which is the largest, electromagnetic field in your body. So when that expands, it then basically gets the pineal gland to still itself. Information starts coming in, and then therefore you can breathe your way out of it. So how do you calm the vagus nerve is through breath work. And so I have a breath work exercise that I do with my team and inside of my course called the heart opener meditation, where it's like a 6 count in, hold 2 at the top, two at the top, and then a 4 count out. So you do that process. And so it allows you to just kind of like still yourself, and it's in through the nose, hold out through the mouth. Or you can just do a quick one where it's like basically breathing like 2 inhales through the nose and then 1 through the mouth. But it's like whenever something crazy happens in your life, you do that breath, like that's a thing to actually reset your vagus nerve so that your heart can get still again and you can reconnect back with your divine purpose.
1: Wow. That's deep and so true, and I can attest to all of that. So yeah. In that same post, you reference what you call a limbic loop of fear. Mm-hmm. Today, many people wake up and immediately consume news and social media, email notifications, pinging, and financial concerns for some, and family stress and world events, and before their feet even hit the floor, right?
4: Right.
1: So what exactly is a fear loop, and how does someone recognize they're living inside of one?
4: So I'll give you some examples of mine. When I was 5 years old, I saw some really crazy stuff happen between my mother and my father. When I saw that happen, it then told me that this is how a man treats a woman, and this is how I need to create a connection with a woman so that I can find the love of my mother. Right? That was a fear loop that I created based on seeing this situation happen between my mother and my father that I cascaded 30 to 40 years later, that I was showing up in my marriage, which is crazy, right? But I was looking for the love of my mother, right, through my wife, by treating her like my dad treated my mom. And that was an entire process that I put together that was subconsciously driven that I was not even aware of. All right. Now take that and move it forward. And let's say 9 years old, you know, I'm all of a sudden going through this sexual abuse stuff with a larger male person who was a light skinned African American. So every time I got around light skinned African American men, I had this trigger and this fear loop that was happening to where I would constantly get defensive and think that they were trying to get something from me. So now I had this opposition with a light-skinned African-American man all the time, and generally any man in my life that I felt was getting too close. So I had no close friendships. So I created a fear loop off of that moment in time that said, okay, this is how you need to be because you need to protect yourself. Okay. So those are examples of fear loops that you create, and they're all from a very specific memory and how you feel about those memories. And essentially, there's a little boy that was inside of me, a little girl inside of you and whoever the listeners are, that is constantly looking for protection. And so what they do is whatever they need to do in order to basically just guard themselves so that they don't become a victim again. And then essentially they're looking for the villain in their lives, right? And then basically creating heroes somewhere else. So what ends up taking place is that the little boy inside of you is basically taking over the adult version of yourself. So then what we do is we look for the mirroring effect of that, whether it's in news, whether it's in content, whether it's in friendships, whatever it might be. So you get more gossip people. You look for more stuff in your Instagram feed that validates all of the trauma that you've been through. And then that creates more of an expansion because, you know, in order to be, you have to know. And so what do I end up knowing is everything I consume. So therefore I become that.
1: I mean, it really resonates because most people don't think they're operating from fear. They think they're simply being realistic. But once you're in that fear loop and it's feeding itself, it's like, you know, you got to keep feeding the giant, and then the problem becomes bigger and bigger, and then you're consumed by fear. And like you said, you know, it becomes a loop of, you know, people are stuck and they don't know why they feel stuck. Well, this is exactly why they feel stuck.
4: Exactly.
1: Which brings me into the matrix metaphors. So many followers connect your teachings to what they call the matrix, right? Now, obviously, you're not talking about the movie itself. When you use the metaphor, what does the matrix represent in practical everyday life?
4: Yeah. So we live in a coded reality. Okay. And if, as you get deeper and you see it, it's nothing but a set of patterns, right? They're patterns that are baked into that nine dimensional or that nine portal construct that we were talking about.
1: Yep.
4: And as you start moving through those different layers, you'll start seeing how clear they are. So, you know, like whenever I see angel numbers like 111, right, it's basically the trinity of initiation. Whenever I see 222, okay, well, it's the trinity of integration. And the trinity is the Father, the Son, and the Holy Spirit. So all of these things are tied to some version of a coded reality. And the Father, the Son, and the Holy Spirit means that there's an energy or a feminine energy that's between me, right, and this all source energy that allows for me to connect. And when I get into my feminine, I receive it. Okay. And so the coded reality that we live in is all also based on this construct. The one that we're in is based on the construct of seven. All right. Because we are individuals that are all connected, that are looking for the bridge to get to the all. Right. So that's why literally our world, it's like thrown in our face all the time. As we, you know, we've got these seven chakras. Oh, that's interesting. You know, if you look at the Tibetan Book of the Dead, it's 49 days of a bardo. What's the square? You know, if you take the square root of that, it's seven. Right. If you go down the path of the lokas inside of Hinduism, there's 14 of them. You cut that in half, the mirroring effect, you get back to seven. So for any listener, when the reality that you live in, whether it's the seven colors of the rainbow and you see those, whether it's, you know, the seven continents and which one you're on, it all has a very specific purpose. Every day of the week has a very specific purpose. It ties to a very specific frequency. It ties to a very specific angel. It ties to a very specific, you know, like flow and frequency that you should be in. And for any listeners that are like, hey, this is way too much, is way too heady, just recognize that you have seven parts of your body, that when you can feel those parts, that will give you the answer. Okay. And the most important thing that any of us can do is truly feel ourselves. All right. And not in some weird, like weird way. Right. But like truly like feel every part of you. Feel what it feels like when I say, you know, Yeshua, yes, is the Son of God, but so are you. Right.
1: Exactly.
4: You know? Feel that. Feel, what is that? Well, shit, that came in my throat. That like, oh, that hurt my neck, my head. That like, oh, I feel I got to throw up when you say that. I hate this guy for saying that. Feel that. That's great. So when you go to that feeling, that gives you an answer because then you're like, oh, well, that ties, man, that when I was seven, I actually got in trouble for saying something similar to this. Or when I was eight, you know, the pastor was just preaching and I got so terrified of going to hell that I have to give all of my, you know, my salvation away to this guy who's amazing, right? I'm going to give my salvation away to Jesus and I'm going to go follow this path and I'm going to take no responsibility for anything in my life, right? So you feel that and there is some point that something happened and when you go back to that, you're like, oh, now let me disconnect that. That's the proxy. And now I can connect with God. And now I know what I actually am and now I can start creating miracles in my life.
1: Yeah. Well, I love ending here because regardless of where someone stands philosophically, everyone can benefit from becoming a little more intentional about how they think and what they consume and how they show up in the world. And I think it all begins, well, within us. So, Sean, I learned so much. I'd love to have you back. You're amazing. I loved having you on.
4: Good to be here. Thank you.
1: And for our listeners and viewers, if you'd like to learn more, you can visit themiracleacademy.com and you can follow Sean directly on the gram at Abundance10000. You're listening to A Moment of Zen. I'm your host, Zen Sams. We'll be right back after this.
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1: Welcome back, my beautiful friends. You're listening to A Moment of Zen. I'm your host, Zen Sams. And now it's time for another edition of Better, Brighter You, brought to you by Sospera. Now, if you've been following this series, you've heard us talk about how skincare is evolving. Consumers today are more educated than ever before. They're reading labels, researching ingredients, following dermatologists on social media, and looking for products that do more than simply cover up concerns. And while many listeners know Sospera for its work in helping improve the appearance of uneven skin tone and discoloration, the company has expanded its portfolio to support overall skin health in new and exciting ways. That's why today we're spotlighting one specific product within the Sospera family, Total Skin. And joining me right now is Dr. Ron Bosley. He's a double certified dermatologist and fellowship trained dermatologic surgeon whose expertise spans cosmetic dermatology, skin cancer surgery, facial aesthetics, and skin and hair conditions affecting people of color. He's also an associate professor of clinical studies at Texas Christian University College of Medicine and a nationally recognized voice in inclusive dermatologic care. Welcome to the show, superstar.
6: Thank you. I appreciate that.
1: So excited to have you on. So I want to talk about what is Total Skin, right? So Dr. Bosley, I think many of our listeners are familiar with Sospera at this point because of its legacy products and its reputation for addressing the visible discoloration and that uneven skin tone that's so stubborn. But today we're focusing on Total Skin specifically. So I want to bring you in as the expert on the microphone. For someone listening and watching in the car or on social media right now who may be hearing about it for the first time, let's start with the basics. What exactly is Total Skin and what was it designed to help consumers achieve?
6: Yes, Total Skin is Sospera's newest innovation. It's the first in class oral solution for pigment correction. So as you mentioned, Sospera has been well respected for their topical preparations. Now they have an oral preparation, which I like to say does three basic things. Of course, it helps address pigment directly. However, the fascinating thing is that it also helps prevent the triggers that cause excess pigment in the skin while also doing a third thing of repairing the skin in the thought that it may help repair and prevent future discoloration from occurring from those triggers that I mentioned earlier. So it's an exciting innovation and definitely welcomed in the space of correcting pigment.
1: I think that's why simpler routines are actually winning. One of the biggest trends we're seeing right now is what many experts are calling skincare fatigue. You know this better than anyone else. Consumers are just overwhelmed, doctor. I mean, social media tells us to buy one product. Influencers tell us to buy another. And before long, some people are applying 8, 10, even 12 products a day and still feeling frustrated by the results. So as a millennial mom, I hear this all the time from women who simply don't have an hour to spend in front of the bathroom mirror every morning. So why are derms seeing patients move away from complicated multi-step routines and towards more streamlined solutions like Total Skin? Why do you think that is?
6: Because those multi-step routines just don't work. And it's not simply because the products are bad, but anytime you deliver multiple active ingredients to the skin, you can damage the skin barrier, disrupt the skin, get irritation, and now you're not seeing the results that you're looking for. And maybe you see results, but it's much slower because you can't use products at the rate that you need to use them to see visible correction. And that is one of the welcomed additions to the Total Skin, is that we can deliver an oral option, limit the topical preparations, give you targeted options that will work without irritation and side effects that are seen with those TikTok, I like to call them TikTok routines that have gotten really popular over the last couple of years.
1: Yeah, and that's such an important point because sometimes more products don't necessarily mean better outcomes, right? In many cases, simplicity and consistency may be the real game changers. And now the skincare industry is enormous. I mean, huge. Americans spend billions of dollars annually on skincare products, yet many consumers still struggle to figure out what's actually worth their investment. And every brand claims to be the innovator, right? Every product claims to be revolutionary. So from a dermatologist's perspective, what genuinely differentiates Sospera from many of the products consumers are already purchasing?
6: Yeah, the proof with Sospera is in its efficacy. So for years, I've seen Sospera with just amazing before and afters. I remember when I was first introduced to Sospera, I was able to see just this beautiful before and after. And I was like, man, this patient has to be on 10 different things or oral medication. And it was just the innovations brought to you by Sospera. So over the years, they've continued to innovate with products that are helpful across the diversity of skin types of sensitive skin, deeper skin tones. And now this oral solution that is definitely going to be what I like to call game changer for patients who are looking for a total body solution to improve their discoloration.
1: Yeah, it's both for men and women, and it works wonders. And you don't have to necessarily have hyperpigmentation or melasma to benefit from this oral supplement, right? To my understanding,
6: you will be
1: better and brighter. I've started using it, and I don't know, maybe it's just psychosomatic, but I'm like, I think I'm glowing.
6: No, you've definitely hit what a lot of patients understand. So there have been many patients in my clinic in which I've started a Sospera, they're different topicals, and all of a sudden their skin looks brighter, looks more illuminate, looks less dull. And we neglect to think about the effects the environment have on our skin. We may not visibly see pigment, but from day-to-day sun exposure, that 5 minutes in the car, that 10 minutes to the grocery store, you start to notice some changes in the skin that Sospera corrects. As I mentioned with the oral supplement, we are able to prevent issues and repair the skin. So all of a sudden, weeks later, your skin is looking more illuminate, looking great, and giving the appearance that you're looking for.
1: Yeah, I think listeners are craving that clarity right now because there's so much noise in the marketplace, and understanding what makes a product different is incredibly valuable. So let's talk about results and expectations. You mentioned earlier on in your career, you saw some of amazing before and afters. And you're right, we live in an era of instant gratification. People want results tomorrow, but skin health often doesn't work that way, right? I mean, the reality is that consistency tends to win over quick fixes every single time. So when patients consistently incorporate Sospera and specifically Total Skin into their skincare routine, what improvements are they most commonly reporting, and what should realistic expectations look like?
6: Another excellent question. And the Total Skin has actually changed my conversations I've had with patients. Historically, when it comes to pigment, I always ask for patience because it historically takes 8, 10, 12, 14 weeks to see noticeable improvement. And that's a long time for a lot of patients. However, with Total Skin, especially in the studies, they've seen improvement within as early as 4 weeks with this supplement. And I think it's twofold. Of course, I think it works. But the other thing is we're keeping it really simple. We're not doing damage. We're not delaying the improvement, trying to increase your tolerability to a topical product. We're delivering powerful antioxidants, powerful pigment controlling ingredients through an oral supplement that can then allow that improvement to show up much quicker. And of course, we get that positive feedback, right? If you're 4 weeks in and you're already seeing that improvement, you're more willing to do some of the other treatments or options that we may have to correct pigment or to improve the overall skin quality. And so it definitely has changed my perspective on pigment correction when we've done it with a comprehensive approach using Total Skin as well as the other topical preparations that Sospera offers.
1: Well, Dr. Vosley, thank you so much for joining us today and for helping us better understand not only the future of skincare, but how consumers can take a more thoughtful and effective approach to achieving healthier looking skin.
6: Oh, yes. Thank you for having me. I really appreciate your time.
1: To learn more about Dr. Bosley, you could visit him and follow him directly on the gram, very interactive, at Dr. Ron Bosley. That's DRRAWN, Ron, spelled in a very unique way for a very unique doctor, Dr. Ron Bosley. And you could directly go to his website at ronbosleymd.com. And if you'd like to learn more about today's featured product, Total Skin, as well as the entire family of science-backed skincare solutions from Sospera, you could go ahead and directly visit them on their website at sospera.com. That's C-Y-S-P-E-R-A P-E-R-A. And you can also follow them on the gram at Sispera. 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I'm your host, Zen Sams. We'll be right back after this.
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1: Welcome back, my beautiful friends. You're listening to A Moment of Zen. 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Our headliner is Beyond the Fairway, How Premium Experiences Are Transforming Amateur Golf. And we're going to be exploring how golf has evolved from a recreational pastime into a lifestyle experience that blends competition and networking, travel and wellness, hospitality and community all together. Joining us right now is Christian Harrigan. He's director of the U.S. AmTour for Long Island and the NYC Hudson Valley region. Christian has been a driving force in amateur golf since 2005, and he spent nearly two decades creating memorable tournament experiences for golfers of all skill levels. Today, he oversees approximately 25 competitive events annually while helping grow one of the country's premier amateur golf organizations. Christian, welcome to the show, superstar.
7: Thank you so much, Zen. It's a pleasure to be here.
1: So excited to chat with you. So what's fascinating, Christian, is that golf is growing at a time when consumers have more entertainment options than ever before, right? And if you look at the stats, they don't lie. According to the National Golf Foundation, total golf participation reached a record 40 million Americans last year. That's up 41% from the year 2019. And participation is on pace to exceed 50 million by the end of this year alone. So what's particularly interesting is that researchers are increasingly attributing that growth to people seeking social connection and wellness, and more importantly, outdoor activity and memorable experiences, not simply competition. So Christian, you've been involved in amateur golf for over 20 years. What have you seen change in terms of why people are showing up? Are they coming for the golf, or are they coming for the experience surrounding it? What are your thoughts?
7: Well, they're coming for the golf for sure. They're coming for the experience around it. And if they do join something like the US AmTour, they are definitely looking for the competition. So I think that the modern amateur golfer is looking for a complete experience. The days of simply rocking up to a course, grinding through, you know, a full day of golf and heading straight to the parking lot are quickly fading. The desire to compete and test one's skills remains a core driver for the people that get into amateur golf competitions. But amateur golf players, their expectations have dramatically shifted towards a broader mix of social connection, premium amenities, technology, and variety in their experience.
1: Yeah, and I think that's such an important distinction, what you just said, because what you're describing isn't just a sporting event anymore, right? It's a community. It's a lifestyle. And it's an opportunity for people to disconnect from screens and reconnect with people in a meaningful way. And I think that's what most people are craving these days above all else. Now, I want to talk about competition without intimidation, because the first thing people think about is, oh, I'm not good enough to compete. And that's one of the biggest misconceptions people have, is that tournament golf is only for elite players. Yet the US AmTour was built around flighted competition, allowing golfers of varying skills, to my understanding, various skill levels to compete really fairly, but still they get to experience the excitement of tournament play, right? So for someone listening who loves golf but has never entered a tournament, how does the flighted format level the playing field and make competition more approachable?
7: Well, the US AmTour Tour's flighted format competitive tournament golf accessible makes golf accessible by eliminating all intimidation factor. Obviously, all golfers have experienced this. They kind of walk up to the first tee. They may or may not be with friends. They're nervous. They're nervous about, you know, are they good enough? But they are, for sure. Because, you know, in the flight of competition, you're playing with and you're competing against people of the same skill level that you have. At the US AM Tour actually has 6 flights. So we go from all the way from basically a scratch golfer, which is a 0 to 3.9 index, and our highest flight is 20 plus. Then we have 4 in between there. So regardless of your typical scoring range, your handicap index, you're going to find a spot where you're competitive, where you're always going to be hitting meaningful shots. And you're going to make, you know, really good friends because, you know, you're going to see many of the same people at the tournaments you're competing against. And you're likely going to become good friends with them and even play your casual golf with them.
1: Now, I want to talk about elevating the golf experience with MTK Group New York. Thank you. Big shout out to MTK Group New York for so generously giving us this incredible airtime for this amazing feature. Now, one of the reasons this conversation's aligned so well with our Elevating Experiences series is because we're seeing recreational sports merge with luxury hospitality and destination travel, whether it's curated golf weekends, premium accommodations, family-friendly itineraries, mobile cigar lounges. Really? I mean, it all, the networking receptions or experiences that are designed for just spouses and guests alike. People are increasingly wanting more than just tea time. They want an unforgettable weekend, right? So to speak. So these are the relationships that are formed on the golf course. So logically, the next step would be to curate something exceptional for that very demographic. So as conversations continue around collaborations with MTK Group New York to create travel packages and hospitality activations and that elevated tournament experience, where do you see the biggest opportunity to enhance the experience for both golfers and their families?
7: Well, you're talking about golfers and their families. You may be talking about travel, obviously, right? So if you want to turn a standard golf tournament into a blockbuster weekend event or a buddy's trip into something, you know, more extraordinary, you have to shift the focus from, you know, 5 hours of a golf round to a premium lifetime experience, lifestyle experience. 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They reimagine on-site hospitality. We think of VIP spectator pavilions with potentially artisanal food and premium bars, culminating in a high-end post-round gala. That naturally forces the business networking that modern players look for. They also bring, you know, a sensory element with their mobile cigar lounge, creating the ultimate mid-round or post-round haven for custom whiskey and cigar pairings. Finally, the MTK Group erases golf guilt by programming the weekend for everyone through clinics and resort amenities, and probably can even do, you know, connect you with other sports and activities beyond just the golf package.
1: Yeah, I you know, what you just said is everything. That's where I think the future is headed. People don't necessarily want another event. They want an experience they'll talk about for years afterwards. Now, the future of amateur golf. So golf today looks very different, Christian, than it did a decade ago. More than half of on-course golfers are now under age 50. Participation among women and diverse communities is at an all-time high, and golf is attracting a younger audience than many people realize. So looking ahead over the next 5 years, what do you believe amateur golfers will expect from tournaments that perhaps they weren't expecting 5 or 10 years ago?
7: Well, it's hard to predict, but I would say based on my experience, you know, in every changing landscape, if you look at where golf is heading over the next 5 years, I think tournament players are going to expect an experience that feels like less like a local club outing and more like a professional tour event mixed with a premium lifetime experience. A decade ago, we just wanted a manicured course and a printed scorecard, you know, and that's pretty much what you had on, you know, most competitive outings. Moving forward, golfers are expecting advanced data and media, which we give them on the US AM Tour now, and I'm sure over the time that's going to be further enhanced. We're talking instant stroke gains analytics on our phones right after the 18th hole, and probably personalized AI-generated video clips of our best shots to share on social media. But the biggest shift is, I think, that the golf tournament is no longer just about the golf. It's an anchor potentially for a 360-degree event. I know that, you know, on the USAM Tour, we have major events, two-day major events, pretty much every weekend throughout the year, or at least 3 weekends a month throughout the year. And then we have a four-day national champion. And these are highly curated experiences at, you know, top locations, sometimes at casinos, but other desirable areas throughout the country. So that's what I think, you know, the what you're really looking for currently, and you'll seek even more of those experiences in the coming 5 to 10 years.
1: Yeah, I mean, it's remarkable to watch an industry evolve in real time. And what I'm hearing is that the future isn't just about better golf, it's about better experiences. So, Christian, thank you so much for joining us today. This has been a fascinating conversation. I learned a ton.
7: Oh, thank you so much.
1: If you'd like to learn more about Christian Harrigan and the USAM Tour Long Island and NYC Hudson Valley region, you could visit usamtour.com. 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
9: Well, I hate to call it fireworks season, but unfortunately, I'm already hearing fireworks, and it's typical. Most of what you're hearing, if you are hearing those explosions, are probably illegal. There are very few communities in Southern California that even allow the safe and sane ones, just a few. And even if you use those, you need to use caution. Accidents do happen, and of course, horrific accidents happen with the illegal ones. Andrew Dowd is joining us, PIO for Ventura County Fire, and he speaks with us about fireworks season, if there is such a thing, and sadly, what's going on. Thank you so much for being with us. How are you?
2: Yeah, thank you, Larry. Always great to be with you.
9: They seem to be more popular. People just like fireworks. They just enjoy the explosion, and as I mentioned, I think most of them are probably illegal.

0: Yeah. And there's some amazing shows. Some of them are using fireworks. Some have moved over to drones and doing some amazing things. But they are a lot of fun, and they are spectacular. And they know how to do them safely, don't they?
1: Absolutely. And in nearly every single community, you're going to find a local fireworks show. There are drone shows as well, like you mentioned, Larry, that are going on. And these are just stunning. They're a great way to get together with family and friends. They're a great way to celebrate this important holiday and to do so in a way that doesn't cause injury, that can be done safely. And that's our biggest concern. We don't want to see members of the public get hurt, get injured. We don't want to see damage to property, damage to the environment. And working with the established fireworks shows is just the best way to enjoy the holiday. Now,
0: give us an assessment of the current fire risk. You know, fire dangers in Southern California, it seems like it's, you know, all year long now. I mean, these days, if there's a danger to letting things off, you could start a horrific fire, couldn't you?
1: Oh, absolutely. So although not caused by fireworks, not believed to be caused by fireworks, we just recently had a Sandy fire here in Ventura County in Simi Valley area. And that fire burned over the course of many days, sadly destroying one home. Now, the cause is still under investigation. It's not been reported to have been by fireworks, so don't want to give any misinformation about that. But it's just an example of how these wildfires can start and how they can quickly spread. So any fireworks that are set off in an area near brush can start a significant wildfire. And that's a risk we just don't want people to take.
0: And you could start one with even the safe and sane fireworks. To be honest, those cones that shoot up sparks done in the wrong place, not good, right?
1: Absolutely. So every single one of those safe and sane fireworks does become a significant fire risk. And so it's just very, very important that people follow the regulations. Look, I know we all want to have fun. We all want to try to enjoy our 4th of July. But the risk, the potential negative consequences, it's just not worth it.
0: Not worth it. Somebody once told me that the little sparkler that, you know, little kids swing around and it's beautiful the way it shoots off those sparks. Burns at a very high temperature and those can be extremely dangerous. You know, why would you hand your little child a welding torch, right?
1: Absolutely. They can burn it up to over 1,000 degrees, and that's 2,000 degrees. I mean, I've got pictures of myself as a young child playing with sparklers back in the same era when we didn't really use car seats. So, you know, it's just an important reminder that we see burn injuries all the time from fireworks. There was a report that last year in 2025, there were over 13,000 people injured by fireworks.
0: Wow, that's a lot. If you are in a place that has safe and sane ones, it's really critical that you supervise the kids. And I know back in the day, like you, I would go, I don't know if you did this, but I'd go down myself as a kid and they'd sell them to me. I would buy the sparklers or the Piccolo Pete's, they used to call them, and some of the other things.
1: Yeah.
0: But, you got to realize the kids are pretty savvy here. You got to supervise kids with this stuff or bad things happen, right?
1: Absolutely. It's just, like I said, and I should make sure I'm clear, 13,000 was the number of injuries nationwide. So that wasn't like here in our local jurisdiction here in Ventura County, LA County. But going back to what you said, you're giving a child a device that's an incendiary device. That device can burn. It can shoot sparks off. It can land and start fires. It's just a dangerous, dangerous thing to be doing. Again, not that we don't love it or enjoy it, but a better use, a better solution, or a better way, I should say, to celebrate this holiday is take your kids to one of these amazing 4th of July fireworks shows. There's community events in every single community here in Ventura County, Santa Paula, Ventura City, in Oxnard, Thousand Oaks, Simi Valley. I'm sure down in Los Angeles, it's the same exact way. Go find a local resource guide and see what's happening in your local community. There's bound to be some great family activity, a way that you can celebrate this 250th anniversary of the 4th of July.
0: All right. And we'll move on from the safe and sane in just a moment, but alcohol and fireworks don't mix, do they?
1: No. it's just without, you know, I think the simple answer to this is anything that inhibits your ability to think clearly, to make rational decisions, there's a reason we don't get behind the wheel after drinking,
0: right?
1: Because we don't want to cause harm to other people. It is incredibly, incredibly dangerous. And so just like with driving, just like with most things,

0: unfortunately, alcohol can definitely contribute to the likelihood of injuries occurring.
1: Right. Well, from a fire department perspective, do you see some calls of firework-related either fires or physical injuries that take place in your department?
0: Well, just last year on the 4th of July, there was a home in Simi Valley that where some fireworks had exploded, reportedly some fireworks had exploded and caused one fatality. So while that fire is still, I think the investigation is still being completed on it, that was a situation where the potential for a significant injury can occur. The types of injuries that are typically seen from fireworks, everything from severe burns to traumatic injuries, especially to the extremities, so mangled hands or fingers, they can cause permanent eye damage or vision loss, and then just the associated fires or the explosions that can occur. These can be life-impacting and even life-threatening. So they're very, very dangerous.
1: Yeah. I know that many of the local police departments have lighted signs out warning that when they find you, they are going to fine you $1,000 or more. And I don't know if the fire department does any patrolling on 4th of July or how you deal with it, you know, but you could face a fine and some money out of your pocket if you get caught. So just that, I'll pass that along.
0: We really are. Our message is one of prevention and one of encouragement. So we really want to try to prevent people from being injured. We want to prevent injuries that may occur from fireworks. We want to prevent fires from occurring. And so our tactic has been one of trying to motivate and educate the public to respect the dangers that are surround fireworks and really leave the enforcement side to law enforcement.
1: If you see something, do you believe folks should say something, or is that kind of ratting people out? If you hear fireworks going off next door and it seems kind of scary, do you just let them do it, or would you suggest calling authorities?
0: Well, you know, in our county, we always recommend that if people feel the need that they need, that they need help from 911, to not hesitate to call 911. Having said that, it can be challenging if you're living in an environment where, you know, you get so overwhelmed with 911 calls. But as a general rule, I don't discourage people from calling 911 if they feel it's necessary and they want help from 911. It's a little bit of a challenge, like I said, if you have an area where there are literally fireworks going up and down every single street at that right. point, how many 911 calls exactly. is it going to generate? And, you know, our 911 dispatch centers are already overwhelmed with right. incoming calls.
1: Right.
0: So
1: right.
0: it's just trying to find that, it's trying to strike that really important balance between wanting people to engage the 911 system, wanting people to call for emergencies, but also understanding that, you know, there's only so much that influx of calls can have a negative impact right. at times.
1: Take a moment and talk about the pets, because they are the ones that really suffer at night. We understand what's going on. Yeah, we hear our neighbors having a celebration. It may be illegal. It may be safe and sane, but we get what's going on. Our dogs and cats don't understand this, do they? And they really need to be brought inside and in a safe area, because I think some get away. They literally don't understand this.
0: We had golden retrievers, my wife and I, for years, and 4th of July was literally like a terrible holiday for them. They would cower in our bathroom, hiding behind the toilet, even climbing into the shower or into the bathtub at times to try to get away from the sound. So I can personally empathize with people with pets that have this reaction to all the firework sounds. So yeah, definitely can impact your pets.
1: Got about a minute left. Obviously, we don't want to start fires. We don't need any more in Southern California. The word is don't when it comes to fireworks. And it's just very few places. You mentioned Fillmore is one of them. I think there are a few here in the L.A. area that still have the safe and sane ones that are legal. Even those can be dangerous. Anything that explodes or catches fire has a potential risk with it. So don't think just because they are safe and sane that you're off the hook, that you can't start a fire or injure someone. Let's wrap up where we started, and that's a real hope that folks enjoy the celebration of this special year, 250th celebration. There's also a lot of great stuff on TV. I know that you can see fireworks. Some of the channels do a broadcast. I mean, stay safe, stay inside, be air conditioned, and the air quality is not good during that time, is it, either?
0: Yeah, I mean, just so many reasons, Larry. Look, our job is very straightforward and simple. We protect life and we protect property and we protect the environment. Those are our three primary missions. And fireworks and the use of fireworks just kind of puts all three of those at risk. You can risk your life and or injury. You can cause damage to your property or other people's property, and it can harm the environment. So for my family, our plan is to go to a fireworks show here in our local community, to get to enjoy that together, to spend time with friends and celebrate, as you said, this 250th, very special 250th anniversary.
1: Yeah. I remember the bicentennial. It tells you how old I am. I can kind of go back. Time flies, as they say. Thank you so much, yeah. Andrew Dowd, yeah, CIO for Ventura County Fire. And wherever you're listening to us, be safe. Don't do fireworks if possible. Thank you so much.
0: Thank you, Larry.
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1: With 4th of July right here at our doorstep, we're going to talk food safety, things you need to know if you are doing a barbecue, a get-together, or have a gathering. Things can go quite well or they can go terribly wrong based on a few simple things if you forget to do them. Joining us right now is the Deputy Public Health Officer, Dr. Shun Ling Tsang, Riverside County Health Department, Department of Health, Riverside University Health System. Thank you so much for being with us today.
3: Thank you, Larry. It's a pleasure.
1: Well, 4th of July means barbecues, cookouts, macaroni salad left out too long. Some things can go south here. Talk with us about some good rules of preparation here that we can all use when it comes to thinking in terms of food prep for the big get-together. I remember the one that it says don't bring the meat out on the same platter you put it back on. That's what I remember. Is that a good one to start with?
3: Yeah, that's a great one to start with, Larry. I think all of us want to host a flawless backyard gathering for 4th of July. So, you know, I think this is a great segment for us to talk about how we can do that and keep everyone, you know, as safe as possible around the food pieces. So you mentioned not using that same platter of raw juices from the beautiful pieces of meat that you'll be barbecuing that day. That is a great one. Keeping those two separate, one for your raw meats and another platter, a clean plate for your cooked meat, is always a great place to start.
1: All right, so you've got your separate butters. Does that include the tongs that you put it on the grill with and take it off? Does that also need to be thinking about?
3: You know, I think that depends on, you know, what you're touching. So if you're consistently touching raw and then going back to the cooked, having two separate will give you the safest practice in order to kind of keep those two things separate. Because one of the things you're trying to do is make sure the cooked foods, by cooking, you're helping to get rid of that bacteria that could be harmful. And so by separating your tools, which includes your tongs or your skewers or whatever you're using to move the meat, separating the raw from the cooked will always be a safe bet.
1: All right. So you do that. And then there's the temperatures. And this is the tough part. If you're not a seasoned griller, go get yourself a thermometer, right? Because you'll be cutting your meat open and trying to figure out where you are. There's some specific temperatures and a length of time you need to cook certain items, right?
3: Yes. So great question there. When you're thinking about safe temperatures, each of the types of meat that you'll be cooking may have a different temperature. So just be mindful of that as you're looking at, for example, if you're cooking chicken, barbecue chicken is fantastic when cooked well, but what's scary when that chicken is undercooked. So any poultry, you want it to reach 165 degrees Fahrenheit. So having a great thermometer that you can stick into that piece of meat to make sure you have hit that temperature will make sure it will keep your guests safe when they're eating that piece of chicken.
1: Yeah.
3: Hamburger and other ground meats, you want to reach that 160 degrees Fahrenheit. So a tad lower than your chicken. And then your big pieces of steak or your pork, lamb, veal, and even your fish will be the lowest of the safe temperatures is 145 degrees Fahrenheit.
1: Right. Is it okay to have a little bit of pinkness? I mean, I'll get some people who come over for the barbecue. They'll say, yeah, make my steak red. I want it almost raw. You know, they'll say things like that. But what's safe, what's not when it comes to cooking? Should it be kind of a little pink in the center, but as it goes out, let's say you're making a steak, a little more gray look on the side as it's cooked, because things kind of cook like that naturally. I mean, if you undercook it, it'll certainly be very red, right?
3: Yeah. So if you're like my husband and he likes his meats medium rare, you know, there are definitely those that enjoy different types of cooking methods for their beef, for example. So, you know, I think the safe temperatures are there as a guide, 145 degrees Fahrenheit with your temperature gauge into that piece of meat. And, you know, trying to stick to those safe practices are the best bet for ensuring keeping that bacteria at bay.
1: Right. So keep to the temperatures. All right. Now to my favorite. I love the potato salad. I love macaroni salad. But if you leave it out, oh my, this can be bad, can't it?
3: Mm-hmm. Absolutely. You know, the best ideas for around potato salad, first of all, leftover potato salad the next day can be fantastic. It's how we think about keeping them stored is what will give you the best outcome for the next day for those great leftovers after your barbecue. So covering your leftovers, wrapping them in airtight packages and sealing them into storage containers will help to keep the bacteria out, will retain the moisture and prevent leftovers from picking up any other odors and any other kind of bad things. Also thinking about if you have a big thing of mac and cheese leftover or a big container of potato salad, separating those out into smaller containers will help it cool down faster in the refrigerator and help to also keep those items safe. Thinking about also, you know, putting things into the fridge and refrigerating those leftovers as soon as possible, but definitely within 2 hours will also help make sure you preserve that food.
1: Okay. Good. Now, talk a bit about the person who is operating the grill, you know, the master chef, and the fact that grills are very hot and there are kids running around. You've got to take extra caution to make sure the little ones don't reach up and touch the grill, because the grills are very hot on the outside. So take us into grill safety right now. Go ahead.
3: Yeah, that's fantastic. So first of all, the grill master is definitely the master of ceremonies. And so we want to do our part to see what we can do to help keep that grill master focused on bringing out and making that delicious food. Definitely being aware of, I'm going to start with the grill master. So the person barbecuing is also in high heat situations, right? So he's standing in front of that grill and making sure that he's cooking us up some really great food. In the summer, it can get really hot in Southern California, right? So not only is the person grilling in front of that hot grill, it's also then hot outside. So making sure that the griller is aware of the heat, and if there's spotters that we can have for the griller, somebody who's watching the griller, making sure they're drinking enough water, taking breaks, you know, it's able to cool down a little bit would be fantastic. So thinking about somebody who's the spotter for the person grilling. So maybe you can rotate them out so they can take a quick water break and cool off in the shade. So that's one. So heat safety for the griller. Now, touching the grill is another thing. So thinking about the little kids that are running around and pets and all the people, even adults, right, as they're moving around that grill, making sure you have a nice safe space so that people can to not accidentally brush up against or touch that hot grill would be important to keep an eye on, especially as, you know, those flames might be, depending on what type of grill you're using, they might be very active as you're trying to get lots of food out for your guests. You know, as we're talking about kind of safety and heat safety, if it's okay, I want to make sure we're also thinking about barbecuing or grilling in the shade rather than in that direct sunlight. That'll help ensure that anyone who might be susceptible to heat-related illnesses, like older adults who might be barbecuing or people with chronic health conditions, can ensure their own safety and well-being to make sure that they remain cool. So if you're doing that more in the shade or over the, under the awning of a patio, that would be the most ideal.
1: Yeah. Now, this one kind of shifts over to my fire department friends, but somebody once told me, and I'd always clean my grill after every time, you know, made it spotless. Somebody said, oh, no, don't clean your grill. Just let it burn in there and it'll add to the flavors. Well, I did that for a while, and apparently the grease buildup is so bad that then one time I'm grilling and all of a sudden, boom, a big flame, you know, comes up, and I could have started a fire if I had been under an awning or something. I mean, it shot up about 5 feet. I think you have to clean your grill once in a while. What do you think?
3: That's always a great idea. You don't want the gunk hanging out at the bottom of that grill, you know, when you're marinating, when you're using meats that are marinated, vegetables, even, you know, fish, anything that you're marinating, those juices can get down in there. And so cleaning your grill is always a great idea, starting out with a ready to go grill, especially when you're having and hosting such a important event like a backyard barbecue for 4th of July. Having a ready to go clean grill is the best way to go.
1: Yeah. The one thing, and I saw an ad about this, is there are various tools. They have these metal brushes, but the little pieces come off, and I don't want to get those in the food and make anybody sick. So I'm leery of metal brushes these days. Your thought about that?
3: That is a great question. As we're thinking about what we use to clean, ideally you want to use things that are safe for food placement after. So utilizing high quality tools that don't leave things behind. You know, it could be metal, but making sure that metal tool is high quality so it's not breaking off pieces is important. You know, there's lots of different ways to clean the grill, you know, using high heat to clean it off and then being able to wipe it down, similar to, you know, how you may be thinking about the newer ovens that are self-cleaning. There's lots of great tips out there, but just being mindful of you not utilizing harmful chemicals, not using tools that will break off and leave pieces behind that you don't want to give your guests.
1: All important things to talk about. We are running out of time. I would remind everyone, you know, don't drink and drive. If you're hosting a party, have things to drink other than alcohol. If you are serving alcohol, have other foods that can help absorb it. I mean, there's things you can do. You know, celebrate responsibly. You know, if you've got a pool, someone needs to be watching that pool at all times, a parent, an adult. You cannot have kids near a pool alone. Can I think of anything else? I got about 10 seconds left for you to get a final thought in here. Go ahead.
3: Yeah, and thank you so much. I think water safety, as you mentioned, is huge. And so if you want to learn more about water safety, in addition to heat and heat-related illnesses, you can go to www.ruhealth.org under RU Health Public Health, and it'll give you more information on how you can keep your loved ones safe and keep that party going in that backyard. And yes, please drink responsibly. Go ahead and order, you know, or make sure you have a driver to get you home safely after you celebrate.
1: And with that, we're out of time. I want to thank you so much for being with us on the program today. Dr. Tsang is the Deputy Public Health Officer at Riverside County Department of Health. Really appreciate that being on the program today. Thank you.
3: Have a good 4th of July.
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10: Hello, welcome to a very special edition of Sponsor Spotlight. I'm Dave Dino, and today I have the unique pleasure of speaking with a man who has had a profound and beneficial direct effect on countless AM 870 listeners because he helped them get rid of their pain and weakness caused by neuropathy. Dr. Shulian, the Nerve MD. Welcome, Dr. Shulian.
11: It's great to talk to you.
10: Dr. Shulian is a board-certified neurologist subspecializing in neuromuscular disorders. Can you believe I was able to actually say that? Meaning he specializes in treating people who have weakness or pain in their feet, hands, and legs caused by neuropathy. And with full disclosure, I too am a patient of Dr. Shulian. As you recall, Doctor, I saw you for pain and tingling in my feet, and you were a tremendous help in helping me to alleviate my pain.
11: It was a pleasure to see you, and I'm happy that you're doing well. We saw you a while ago, but thank God you have improved, and I'm glad to hear the good news.
10: It was many, many years ago that I came to you because I felt like my feet were numb, like I was walking on pads, and you did some testing and you were able to determine indeed that I did have neuropathy, and you gave me an excellent and accurate diagnosis, but you gave me a treatment procedure that alleviated my issue that helped to stop the progression of my neuropathy. Let's break this down. Just what is neuropathy?
11: So neuropathy, what it really means is that it's a disease of the nerves. And what happens is usually there's something in the body that is harming or injuring the nerves, and the nerves tend to degenerate. There are about 100 different causes of neuropathy. Could be many different categories. It could be things like vitamin deficiencies. It could be autoimmune disorders. Could be sometimes things like cancer in the body that are affecting the nerves. Something in the body that is injuring and harming the nerves, and it tends to be a progressive disease that worsens over time. Mostly because there's an underlying disorder that is causing the injury to the nerves. And as that problem progresses, then the nerves tend to get weaker and get damaged and get worse over time.
10: What are some of the symptoms that our listeners should be aware of?
11: The symptoms come from what kind of neuropathy the patient has, meaning that in general, there are three different types of nerves in the body. And depending on which category or which type is injured, then you get different symptoms. For example, there are nerves in the body that are in charge of sensing things. Like the body needs to know where the legs are or if there's something touching the skin that's harmful to it. There are sensory nerves that relay that message to the brain. If those nerves are injured, if they're partially injured, then it could lead to pain, burning, and tingling. And it could be from mild pain or it could become very intense pain where even the strongest pain medications don't tend to help. Then there is another type of nerves called the motor nerves. These are nerves that are attached to the muscles and they're in charge of moving the muscles and contracting the muscles. If these nerves are affected, then the patient develops weakness. And depending on which part of the body is affected, meaning is it the feet or the legs or the thighs or the hands, then that part of the body could become weak. And this could manifest in different ways. It could cause the people to have weakness in their feet, which could lead to a foot drop. And when the patient walks, they have weakness in their feet, so the feet catches on the floor and they tend to fall. If it becomes thigh weakness, then the knees tend to buckle. These types of patients, when they're walking, all of a sudden the knee gives out and they could fall on the floor. It could be a very sudden fall. Or they could have difficulty going up the stairs. And if it spreads to the hand, then the patient could have weakness in their grip strength, opening things, or if it's in the shoulders, it could be weakness in like shampooing their hair or lifting something above their head. There's a third type of nerve that is less commonly involved, which is the autonomic nerves. This is more involving the digestive system and the heart and the blood pressure. So if this system gets affected, then the patients could get low blood pressure. They could get dizzy. They could pass out. They could have constipation or difficulty urinating. So it will be if the autonomic nerves are affected.
10: That's quite a few. We're talking with Dr. Shuley and the Nerve MD, and our topic is neuropathy. Dr. Shuley, and you have a vast medical background and 2 decades of experience. How does this enable you to help your patients with neuropathy and to get rid of their pain, especially when so many other health specialists have failed?
11: So just like any subspecialty, we specialize in disease of the nerves. And the advantage you have is several folds. One is that we have special training in diagnosing and treating nerve problems. So that already helps the patient because we know how to do more detailed testing and how to provide better treatments just because of the training. In addition, as the years have gone by, I see a much larger number of patients who have neuropathy. So when I see these patients, you see patterns of symptoms, the response to treatment. Based on my own experience and seeing the large number of patients, it helps me to diagnose the problem better. Having treated a large number of patients, I could have a better judgment in which treatment might work better for this patient and what the expected response is. That helps a lot. In addition, being a specialist in neuromuscular disorders, I tend to focus on research that comes out in the neuromuscular field. So I get a lot more information that way. And I could try to stay up on the latest research that's being done and then be able to apply it in my clinic, especially since I have a large number of patients that I could apply the new research in. So that also helps a lot.
10: Yeah, I think it must be very gratifying for you to help people get rid of their pain and weakness.
11: It's a very rewarding field. When I was doing my rotations in neurology and I rotated through a neuromuscular clinic, it was very impressive to see how much difference you could make in people's lives. For example, with neuropathy, you could have very severe pain where the most strongest narcotics or other pain medications don't tend to calm down the pain. But once you get rid of the neuropathy or help the nerves regenerate, and the nerves become healthy again, and then the pain becomes much less, and the patients are much more comfortable. So it's very rewarding to see that. And then sometimes the neuropathy could cause significant weakness. People could be using a walker to walk because their legs are weak, or they could be even in a wheelchair. They have lost capability to use their hands, and they might need a nurse to help them. And when the nerves regenerate, they could regain a lot of these functions back, and you could see a person who was using a walker has not gotten rid of the walker, or they were in a wheelchair and they're able to walk after treatment. So it's very gratifying and it's a very beautiful field to be in.
10: So folks, if you have neuropathy, a tingling and a numbing in your feet or hands that eventually causes pain and a burning sensation, do what so many of our listeners have done, what I have done. Call Dr. Shuleyan, the Nerve MD, at 877-88-NERVE for an exam. Again, that's 877-88-NERVE, N-E-R-V-E. Or log on to nervemd.org. PPO and Medicare are accepted. Dr. Shulian, what are some of the misconceptions or misunderstandings that people have about neuropathy?
11: So one of the biggest misconceptions or myths is that there's no treatment to neuropathy. Mm-hmm. And that usually comes from another misconception, is that nerves don't regenerate. Mm. These could be partial truths, meaning that the nerves in the brain and in the spinal cord don't tend to regenerate. That tends to be true. Mm-hmm. But with neuropathy, it's not nerves that are in the brain or in the spinal cord that are being affected. It's more the nerves that are in the legs and in the arms that are affected. And those nerves do have the ability to regenerate. What we mean by regenerate is that the cell hasn't died and the nerve is injured. Once you remove the offending agent, then the nerve tends to regenerate itself. So it's not in the nerve that's the duplicating, it's just that the nerve that was injured now is able to regrow again and resume its function. And a lot of times, many of these nerves are still alive. It's just that they've been injured, and once you reverse the underlying process, they do tend to regenerate. One of the prime examples of this, the vitamin deficiencies. If you have a patient who is deficient in a vitamin, it could cause neuropathy, and you replace the vitamin and the nerves regenerate and the patients do well. Another misconception is that neuropathy is a single disorder and that you could have a cure-all treatment for it. Hmm. Unfortunately, it is not one disease. It's caused by about 100 different causes, and each of those causes have their own treatment or mm-hmm. could have their own treatment. Mm-hmm. So you cannot have a single treatment that treats everybody and gives you good results. So that's another misconception that we see frequently.
10: What would happen to someone with neuropathy who does not get proper treatment?
11: So there are several problems with that. When there is a neuropathy going on, it means that there is something causing the problem. It's not just the nerves are just dying on without any reason. So the workup needs to be done to see what the cause is, because a lot of times it's important to know what the underlying cause is. For example, if someone has diabetes, you want to find out. If someone has a vitamin deficiency, it's important to know. Or a lot of the causes need to be addressed, not only because of the neuropathy, but because they could harm the patient in different ways. And then as far as the progression of the disease goes, the earlier you catch it, it tends to be more beneficial, meaning that if the nerve is not severely injured, it tends to regenerate easier. If there has been more injury, then it could take longer for the nerve to regenerate, and the regeneration of the nerve could be incomplete. So it could be beneficial to catch it earlier on and provide the treatment earlier so that then we get optimal results.
10: We're talking with Dr. Shulian, the Nerve MD, and our topic is neuropathy. You hear his ads on the air, and he has been an advertiser here on the station for many, many years. Doctor, we see and hear ads that promise to get rid of pain, neuropathy pain, with a pill or a liquid or some kind of a miracle treatment. What should our listeners be aware of when it comes to these advertised promises?
11: You know, there are a lot of different modalities that are being offered, so it's hard to make a general statement. But without doing a workup and finding out what the underlying cause is, it's very hard to provide a treatment that would be effective or have a high rate of success. As we said, because it's not a single disease and there are different causes, you really want to find out what the underlying cause is and then provide a treatment for that. And once you treat that, then the nerves could regenerate. The problem with having a cure-all, meaning that we're going to provide a medication or a therapy that directly makes the nerve regrow, doesn't tend to work because the primary problem is not the nerve itself. There's something else causing the problem. So unfortunately, we cannot find that cure-all treatment.
10: So if you have neuropathy, folks, I'm talking about a tingling and numbing in your feet or hands that eventually causes pain and a burning sensation. Do what I and so many others of our listeners have done. Call Dr. Shulian, the Nerve MD, at 877-88-NERVE and get an exam. That's 877-88-NERVE, N-E-R-V-E, or log on to nervemd.org. PPO and Medicare are accepted. Dr. Shulian, is it painful or uncomfortable when you help your patients get rid of their pain due to neuropathy, when you treat them?
11: Generally, no, because most often we're dealing with the medications, and we're not generally doing surgery or anything like that. And the medications could be pill form, which is easy to take, or sometimes there are certain problems in which we need to do infusions, which would be an IV medication. So you put a little IV and then the medication just flows in. So in general, it's really a very easy thing to do and not painful or harmful to the patients.
10: How quickly will people feel relief from the pain and weakness?
11: That really depends on how aggressive the underlying problem is that's causing the neuropathy and how severely the nerves are damaged, meaning that damage is not so severe and has only started, it's only affecting what's called the myelin of the nerve, meaning that there are two parts to the nerve. There is the myelin of the nerve, which is the protective layer or the insulation of the nerve. And then you have the nerve itself. The insulation part, or the myelin, tends to regenerate very fast. The nerve itself tends to regenerate very slowly. So if the myelin is affected, then insulation, within a couple of weeks, the patients could get resolved. If it's the nerve itself, it could take longer. The length of time depends on how far the nerve has to regrow. Meaning if the we're trying to regenerate the nerve from this the spine down to the thigh, that could take several months. If it wants to go all the way down to the foot, it could take a year or more. So based on the combination of which part of the nerve is damaged and the distance the nerve has to regrow, then we see different results on how fast people get relief and how a complete recovery could be.
10: You know, what encourages me is hearing that there actually is a treatment that does address it and can help. We're talking with Dr. Shulian, the nerve MD, and our topic is neuropathy. Is getting neuropathy simply a matter of a body getting older, resulting in people developing pain in their hands and feet?
11: And neuropathy could occur at any age. As people get older, it becomes more common, and that's because as you get older, you get different diseases that cause neuropathy, meaning that diabetes could occur in kids, it could occur in adults. Diabetes causes neuropathy, but it's much less common in kids than adults. So you will see an increase in the number of cases of neuropathy from diabetes as people get older because diabetes increases. So you could really see it in any age, but as you get older, diseases of neuropathy increases, then you see it more in older people.
10: In addition to diabetes, what other issues might cause neuropathic pain for people? And maybe what can they do to prevent this from happening?
11: So when we say neuropathic pain, it generally means that something is bothering the nerve. Once we say neuropathy, it means it's a general disease of the nerves, as we said at the beginning. And usually there's something in the blood that's circulating around, and it affects the whole body and all the nerves in the body. But there are other mimickers that we could commonly see in the office that is not neuropathy. And the reason we don't categorize it as neuropathy is because it's not something usually in the blood that's doing it. It's more of a structural thing. Some of the prime examples of this might be carpal tunnel. So if you have a local compression of the nerve, it'll damage the nerve and cause weakness, tingling, numbness, burning, which also occur in neuropathy, but it's not because of something in the blood. It's something local. In carpal tunnel, as the nerve passes through the wrist, there's a compression of the nerve, and you could get neuropathic pain in the fingers. Another problem that we commonly see in the office that's confused with neuropathy could be some people who have spinal problems. If there's sciatica or back pain and the disc in the low back are pushing on the nerves, then it could injure the nerve and cause burning, tingling, and weakness in the legs. But it's not neuropathy, and it's more of a structural problem. And the treatment plan is completely very different in neuropathy. As far as preventing this, the other causes from happening, it just really depends on the cause. For example, for carpal tunnel, posture and wrist position is very important. For example, people who type a lot or on the computer, it's important to have an ergonomic keyboard. For people who have low back pain, it's usually exercise. If your patient is in shape and the core muscles are strong, then it prevents people from having low back pain and sciatica and those problems.
10: We're talking with Dr. Shulian, and he is the nerve MD, and we're talking about neuropathy. I think I know the answer to this, but I want to hear it from the expert. What should someone do who has neuropathy?
11: So they should really see a specialist, preferable to see a neuromuscular specialist, and to get a full workup to see why the patient has neuropathy. For example, as we said, if they have diabetes or maybe there is an underlying vitamin deficiency, or sometimes there could be a manifestation of cancer. That doesn't happen too often, but it could be one of the signs. And when you do the workup, you look for all these things. You want to know what's causing the neuropathy. And sometimes maybe it's not neuropathy. So when you do the workup, you'll find out if the patient has neuropathy or not. So it's really important to see someone who specializes in the field and do a proper workup and come up with a proper treatment plan so you could get maximum benefit.
10: So, folks, if you have neuropathy, and I'm talking about a tingling and numbing in your feet or hands that eventually causes pain and a burning sensation, do what so many of our listeners have done, what I have done. Call Dr. Shulian, the Nerve MD, at 877-88-NERVE and get an exam. That's 877-88-NERVE, N-E-R-V-E. Or log on to nervemd.org. PPO and Medicare are accepted. Now, Dr. Shulian, for our listeners, if you would, lead us through the exam that you give to others and that you gave to me. And this, I think, will give our listeners an idea of how thorough you are and how you can relieve someone of the pain they have due to neuropathy. Maybe walk us through that exam for a moment.
11: So when a patient comes in, the first thing we have to do is determine when they have neuropathy symptoms, is it really neuropathy or not, which really guides the workup after that. So the first thing we have to do is gather information about what kind of symptoms the patient has. And this becomes a very, it could become very detailed. Like you have to know the timing of the pain and how intense it is and which part of the body is affected. If it's weakness, you want to see which muscles are affected and how is it affecting the patient. And based on the distribution of the symptoms and the timing of it, it becomes a very big help to determine if this patient truly has neuropathy or not. And then once we have the history and the symptoms, then we do a neurological exam. And on the exam, you could also get a very good idea if this is the neuropathy or not. For example, in the physical examination, what we do is we test the reflexes. Like the most common what people see is when you tap on the knees and the leg jumps. So if a patient comes in and they're having weakness and they're having loss of balance and you tap on the knees and the knees don't jump, then it could be possibly neuropathy. Mm-hmm. Sometimes you tap on the knee and the knee jumps too much. And you're more looking at something in the brain or the spinal cord that's doing it. Maybe the patient has MS or something like that. Mm-hmm. So the exam will really clue us in. Does this patient have neuropathy or not? And sometimes just by the exam history, we could exclude the neuropathy and then maybe do an MRI or do something else. And the workup becomes very different. If we decide the patient has a neuropathy, then the next two steps are we need to do blood work and to determine what might be causing the neuropathy. Like we test vitamin levels, we test antibodies, we test proteins, and there are a group of lab tests and blood work we send to check that out. And then we also do a nerve conduction study. In the nerve conduction study, what we do is that we stimulate the nerves, and an electrical signal is passed through the nerve. And you could see if the nerve is injured. We could see the pattern of injury, and you test the different nerves. And you could see which parts of the body are affected. And then you could figure out, is it the covering of the nerve that's affected? Is it the nerve itself that's affected? And when you put that all together, you could find out, is this neuropathy? Maybe it's sciatica, maybe it's carpal tunnel. And it'll give you a very good clue on what's causing it. And then at that point, you could design a treatment plan that addresses that problem. And it could relieve the symptoms and regenerate the nerves.
10: So, folks, as I've already said, if you have neuropathy, if you have the symptoms of neuropathy, and I'm talking about a tingling and numbing in your feet or hands that can eventually cause pain and a burning sensation, do what I have done and so many of our listeners have done. Call Dr. Shulian, the Nerve MD, at 877-88-NERVE and get an exam. 877-88-NERVE. Nerve, N-E-R-V-E, or log on to nervemd.org. PPO and Medicare are accepted. Dr. Shulian, this has been, I think, a very instructive time with you. You have given us a great understanding of what neuropathy is. I want to give you a moment here at the end of our time together just to talk directly to our listeners and any of them who are experiencing some of the symptoms that we have mentioned, give you a moment to invite them to call your office and to schedule an exam.
11: It's very important to be seen when there are neuropathy symptoms for two reasons. One is that you really want to figure out what's causing the neuropathy. And it could save a patient from having further problems down the road and more significant effects from the underlying problem. And the second is that a lot of times patients have severe symptoms, and because they've been told there's no treatment and there's nothing you could do, they just suffer with the symptoms for years. Mm-hmm. They don't need to do that. A lot of times patients could be treatable, and the results could be significant, and the patients could do very well.
10: I know that I have personally, through my association with you, heard stories where people had gotten to the point in their neuropathy that they literally could not walk anymore. And after treatment with you, they were back out walking, enjoying their neighborhood and walking a couple of miles a day eventually. So you really do help a lot of people. And again, I want to come back to a question I asked earlier to finish out our time together. That must give you a great deal of satisfaction.
11: It's really, you know, I've been doing this for a long time now, and it's a very rewarding field when you see someone who was, you know, completely off balance. Maybe they were falling multiple times a week. They needed a nurse to help them in the house because they have lost the function, or they were in intense pain and nothing is working, and you're able to help somewhat with that, and the patients improve and become more independent, and their pain level decreases, and they're able to sleep through the night because now the pain is controlled rather than waking up multiple times a night. And it's a wonderful field.
10: Dr. Shulian, thank you so much. It has been, as always, a great pleasure speaking with you. Folks, as I've already said, if you have neuropathy, if you have the symptoms of neuropathy, and I'm talking about a tingling and numbing in your feet or hands that can eventually cause pain and a burning sensation, do what I have done and so many of our listeners have done. Call Dr. Shulian, the Nerve MD, at 877-88-NERVE and get an exam. 877-88-NERVE, N-E-R-V-E, or log on to nervemd.org. And folks, this has been a special edition of Sponsor Spotlight with Dr. Shulian, the Nerve MD. I'm Dave Dino, wishing you better health.
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13: March 4th, 1865. The Civil War was nearing its end. The nation was exhausted, divided, and grieving. On that day, President Abraham Lincoln delivered his second inaugural address, just 700 words spoken in about 7 minutes. 41 days later, Lincoln would be assassinated. Yet the words he spoke that day still echo through history. In that brief address, Lincoln referenced God 14 times, spoke of prayer, and quoted scripture repeatedly. He reminded Americans that both sides of the conflict shared a common faith, saying both read the same Bible and pray to the same God, and each invokes his aid against the other. Lincoln understood that political division alone could not explain the nation's crisis. More than 160 years later, America still wrestles with division, truth, and our dependence on God. The question is whether we'll remember the wisdom Lincoln left behind.
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15: With SRN News, I'm Bob Agnew in Washington. Fly over to the Great American State Fair on Friday.
16: Interrupted Events says it had to be interrupted because of a heat wave.
17: The event has been postponed.
16: The announcer warning people to leave. Meanwhile, hundreds of thousands still planning to gather today, making their way to the National Mall to celebrate 250 years of American independence and freedom. Chad George traveled with his family all the way from Columbus, Ohio.
18: Brought the family here for the 250th anniversary of the greatest country in the world. A lot of division in the world, but the reality is, as you've seen with the World Cup going on, we have the greatest country in the world, and you need to get out and enjoy it, which is why we're here right now.
16: And some big cities in the eastern part of the country, they're taking special precautions to protect both people and even animals at zoos from the heat. This is SRN News.
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21: All right, folks, quick question. Be honest with yourself. Do you remember when you were 25? When you could eat anything, sleep like a rock, wake up with energy to burn, and your body just worked? Yeah, me too. Those were the days. Then somewhere around 30, 35, 40, things started to change. Now I have a salad for lunch. I somehow gained 3 pounds. What is happening? Is anybody with me on this? I'll tell you what's happening. David James, welcome in. More importantly, we're going to tell you what you can do about it, because my guest today has been quietly helping tens of thousands of Americans reverse their aging symptoms since 2004. And his team just dropped what I personally believe is one of the biggest upgrades in supplement history. His name is John Fleming. He's the CEO and nutritionist of Nature's Technology, Inc., and he's helped develop a brand new formula with Dr. Randall West and the legendary Dr. Emmick Blair. It's called GHR Platinum 7. John, welcome to the show, man, because I've been waiting a long time to talk about this.
22: Well, Dave, I am absolutely fired up to be here. And honestly, this product has been in the making for the last 20 years. And I feel like a kid on Christmas morning right now. Yeah. Because I'm so excited to make the big announcement.
21: Well, and that is the energy we need today, John. All right. Let's get into it. I mean, nature's technology has been at this since 2004, John, right? 20 plus years of real customer results. So what made now the right time for the biggest upgrade in your history?
22: Well, yes, Dave, the new GHR Platinum 7 now has 50 ingredients designed to reverse aging symptoms and feel 10 and 20 years younger in just a matter of weeks. Newer, stronger benefits you can feel and see at an unprecedented level. We have three improvements. Number one, and this is going to change really everything in the industry, GHR Platinum 7 is now the world's first liposomal HGH releaser. We partnered with Dr. Emmick Blair, who has a PhD in chemistry and has integrated his patented cell gate liposomal delivery technology into the formula. And what this means in plain English is that they wrap ingredients in a natural coating so that your body absorbs it up to 10 times more than regular vitamins. 10 times, Dave. So now the GHR Platinum ingredients will be hitting your body at a completely higher level.
21: So John's

0: of the aging process, not just one, not just the HGH decline. And we built a dedicated targeted blend to fight every single one of them. Hmm. 7 blends, 50 ingredients, 1 formula for men, 1 for women. And we'll go through all 7 in a minute. Each one of them is going to hit home.
1: Hmm. And number 3, by the way?
0: So number 3, the HGH formula itself got a complete overhaul. New ingredients added, existing ingredients upgraded. The core blend is more powerful than anything we've ever put in a bottle in over 20 years. Mm. So you're getting a stronger HGH formula delivered up to 10 times more effectively, plus 6 additional blends fighting 6 other causes of the aging process simultaneously. That's why it's called GHR Platinum 7, and nothing like it has ever existed.
1: So you're talking a better formula, better absorption, fighting 7 causes of aging instead of 1. John, I don't know how anyone finishes a show without calling. I mean, let's get into these 7 blends right now, okay?
0: Yeah, science finally is caught up with what we always believe was possible. The original GHR Platinum was laser focused on one cause of aging, which is the HGH decline, and it works beautifully. We have tens of thousands of customers, doctors taking it themselves. Some people ask their doctor if they can take it, and their doctor says, I'm taking it, so you can. But people are feeling 10 to 20 years younger consistently in just a matter of weeks. But our team, working with Dr. Randall West, Doctor of Osteopathic Medicine and former Physician of the Year for California, and Dr. Emmick Blair, who has a PhD in chemistry from UC Irvine. We keep asking the same question. HGH is one piece of the puzzle. What are all the other pieces?
1: And you found 7?
0: Yeah, there's many causes of the aging process, but we found 7 major causes of the aging process that we can have the biggest impact on through natural science. So HGH decline is one, but there's 6 more, and every single one of them is quietly accelerating how fast you age. So we built a targeted blend that fights each one. 7 blends, 50 ingredients, 1 specifically made for the men and 1 formula just for women.
1: So John, 7 targeted blends to fight 7 causes of aging. I love that. Would you walk us through them?
0: Absolutely. So cause of aging number 1, that is HGH decline. Our first blend is the GHR Platinum 7 with the patented CellGate liposomal delivery. This is the HGH releasing powerhouse that started it all 20 years ago, but now supercharged. We have the L-arginine, L-lysine, L-glutamine, L-glycine, L-tyrosine, the key amino acids your pituitary needs as raw materials to build the HGH. Then there's the anterior pituitary and hypothalamus support, alpha-GPC, GABA, L-DOPA, colostrum, and our newest addition, chlorella, L-cysteine, coconut oil, and now liposomal quercetin from CellGate. Mm. We're keeping our core GHR Platinum formula and enhancing it with new ingredients and using nature's technology to increase that absorption rate by up to 10 times more than regular capsules.
1: And that's just cause number 1 of 7?
0: 1 of 7, you're right. But cause of aging number 2 is age-related cognitive decline. So our brain ages, Dave, mental sharpness goes, the memory, the focus, just all softens over time. Our Platinum Brain 7 blend fights directly with acetyl L-carnitine, CoQ10, and phosphatidylserine, 3 of the most clinically studied nutrients for brain health on the planet. So we want your brain firing up like it did when you were sharp, quick, and on it.
1: John, I think I need that blend by itself, honestly.
0: Oh, man.
1: Hey, so you were saying cause of aging number 3, stem cell exhaustion, right?
0: Yeah, absolutely. And this one gets into some seriously exciting cutting edge territory. Now, we know your stem cells are your body's repair crew. Think of them as the emergency response team. When the tissue is damaged, stem cells are called in to regenerate it. So the problem is, as we age, stem cell activity plummets. But what we're seeing is a lot of people, to fix that, are actually going to getting, even in other countries, stem cell injections, and it's working. They're getting completely healed with lifelong issues in just a matter of weeks. It's crazy. However, that's the synthetic route. Mm. The GHR Platinum 7 contains a natural platinum stem cell blend, which contains astragalus extract, vitamin D3, spirulina, turmeric, and stem cell aloe, ingredients that research actually showed

0: those can help produce and reactivate your body's own stem cells.
1: All natural, too, and none of that synthetic garbage. So good. Mm-hmm. And stem cell exhaustion, it's fought in a capsule, right?
0: Yeah, absolutely. And then that leads us to the cause of aging number four that we addressed, and that is telomere shortening. Now, this is one of the hottest areas in longevity science right now. Telomeres are the protective caps at the end of your DNA strands. Think of it as like the plastic tip at the end of a shoelace, protecting it from fraying.
1: Ah.
0: Every time a cell divides, those caps get shorter.
1: Okay.
0: And when they get too short, the cell can no longer replicate properly. Scientists now consider telomere length one of the most accurate predictors of our biological age. So in our GHR Platinum 7, we have a telomeres blend that fights us with phytosin and grapeseed extract, two compounds getting serious research attention for their telomeres production.
1: Ladies and gentlemen, this is David James along with John Fleming. We are talking about an amazing breakthrough and discovery, all natural. GrowYoungNow.com, GrowYoungNow.com. John Fleming joins us, and we're literally fighting aging at the DNA level with GHR Platinum, right?
0: Yeah, absolutely. And that leads us into cause of aging number five, which is the aging heart.
1: Mm.
0: Circulation slows, arteries stiffen, your cardiovascular system just doesn't hum like it used to. Our Platinum Heart 7 blend in the GHR Platinum 7 fights this with beetroot powder for nitric oxide and circulation support, vitamin K2 as MK7 for artery flexibility, and hawthorn berry, which is one of the most time-tested botanicals for heart health going back for centuries.
1: Mm.
0: And then that brings us to the cause of aging number six, which is free radical oxidation. Every single day, your body's under attack from free radicals caused by stress, pollution, processed food, medications, just breathing. So think of it as cellular rust.
1: Mm.
0: Think of it as when you bite into an apple and it starts to oxidize and change colors. You know, that's what happens to our bodies. So our Platinum Antioxidant 7 blend fights all of this with alpha lipoic acid, OPC, organic goji berries, and pomegranate, which is four of the most potent antioxidant compounds on the planet, working synergistically to neutralize those free radicals.
1: John, you're talking just now six causes of aging, six blends fighting every single one. What's the seventh?
0: Well, the cause of aging number seven, and here's where the men's and women formulas split into something very special. For men, the seventh cause is the declining testosterone. Low testosterone, it's real, it's common, and most men just quietly accept it. But our Platinum Testosterone 7 blend fights it with rhodiola rosella, tungkat ali root, turbulus terrestris, and fenugreek extract. So men are reporting much more drive and more strength, more vitality, you know, in every sense of the word. For the women, the seventh cause is the diminishing collagen. And ladies, this one's personal because collagen loss is a silent driver between wrinkles, thinning hair, joint discomfort, and the loss of skin elasticity that ages you faster than almost anything else. So our Platinum Collagen 7 blend fights this with bamboo, horsetail, maca root, ashwagandha, and actual collagen, as well as hyaluronic acid. This blend was built specifically and lovingly for you women.
1: That's just wonderful. Seven causes of aging, seven targeted blends fighting each one. 50 ingredients total, formulated completely differently for men and women. This is not a supplement. This is like the most complete anti-aging system ever put in a capsule.
0: And that's exactly what it is. And we haven't even talked about the delivery system in detail yet, which honestly might be the biggest story of all.
1: This is really special. John, I want to ask you this. What should our listeners expect from GHR Platinum?
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1: 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Spitwave Dave, David James with John Fleming of GHR Platinum 7. Hey, John, let's briefly discuss why addressing HGH is so important to our daily health. Can we do that?
0: Yeah, absolutely. And Dave, I did want to mention that your free bottle is not going to be taken by anyone. I will have one for you after
2: the show. Thank you, John. Thank you very much. Yeah.
0: With all your hard work, we appreciate you. But studies show that HGH rapidly declines with age. We know this, and this is directly linked as one of the biggest causes of the aging process. But did you know that by the time you turn 60, your body may be producing 95% less HGH than you did in your 20s? And the crazy thing is, your body still has the ability to make it. The question is, are you giving it what it needs to turn the switch back off?
1: Ah, good point, John. I mean, many of us don't know that we can do that. But I have to ask the question all of us are thinking. Well, most of us anyway. HGH, isn't that what all the celebrities and pro athletes are taking? Like, isn't this the stuff that's controversial in the news right now?
0: That's a great question, Dave. And yes, there is a form of HGH therapy that's controversial, and that's the injections or HGH IV therapy. This is the synthetic HGH, human growth hormone, that gets injected directly into the body. And Dave, it works. And that's why you see 6-year-old celebrities on magazine covers all ripped out looking like they're 40 years old. And that's why athletes have risked their entire careers over the last 20 years to use it.
1: Is HGH therapy a thing of the past, or are more people taking it?
0: You know, and that's also a very important thing to ask, because it's been around for a while, but more and more people are becoming more educated and aware of how powerful restoring your youthful HGH is, and it's not going anywhere. Because of the consistent, remarkable results that thousands upon thousands of people are getting through HGH therapy and supplements and the IV drips right now, you're seeing tons of wellness IV clinics popping up all over California for NAD drips, HGH drips, peptides, etc. But regarding the HGH industry, the HGH market was valued at $6 billion in 2024 and is projected to hit $13 billion in about 6 years. So the industry is growing because people simply love the results that they feel and see.
1: Well, with that being the case, then why isn't everyone taking these?
0: Well, not everyone does. And there's three reasons why. Number one is the cost. And we're talking about anywhere from $10,000 to now $60,000 a year.
1: Good grief.
0: That's more than some people make in a year.
1: Oh, that's like a hard no for most of us.
0: Mm-hmm. Yeah, absolutely. And then number two is the side effects. You know, according to an article by Harvard Health Publishing in 2021, up to 30% of patients who take synthetic HGH injections experience serious side effects, including fluid retention, joint pain, carpal tunnel syndrome, and high blood sugar. This is common because it's unnatural. You know, you're injecting a synthetic hormone. You're overriding your body's natural regulatory system. The pituitary gland says, oh, we've got plenty and I'll stop producing. But over time, you can actually make your body worse at producing its own natural HGH. And we don't want that. And then number three, you need a prescription, a doctor supervising, regular monitoring. It's a whole medical process. And unfortunately, in this new world of peptide injections, lots of people are taking HGH injections without a doctor's supervision, which is not only dangerous, that's just really scary.
1: Yeah.
0: Now, here's where it gets exciting, because there is another way, a way that provides the same category of benefits without the injections, without the synthetic hormones, without the side effects, and without spending your entire retirement savings.
1: And that is...
0: And that is the growth hormone releaser, which is the GHR Platinum 7. Instead of putting HGH into your body from the outside, we're giving your body the precise nutritional building blocks it needs to produce more of its own HGH naturally.
1: Nice.
0: At the dose that your own biology determines what's right for you.
1: So you're not adding a synthetic hormone. You're actually waking up a sleeping system.
0: Mm-hmm. Yeah, and that's beautifully put. Your pituitary gland is there. It knows how much HGH to produce. It's done it your whole life. What happens with age is the communication process breaks down. The hypothalamus stops sending the right signals. The amino acid building blocks become depleted and the factory slows down. And GHR Platinum 7 restocks those raw materials and replenishes what the body loses as we age. And it improves that communication process. It's like reconnecting the phone line between the hypothalamus and the pituitary gland.
1: Nice. John Fleming joining us. Big Wave Dave, David James here. You can go to growyoungnow.com, growyoungnow.com. John, when that line gets reconnected, what happens?
0: What happens is the factory fires back up.
1: Yes.
0: And people feel it fast, you know, usually within the first 2 to 4 weeks. And the first thing people start noticing is sleep. Deep, real, dream-filled sleep that they haven't had in years. Now enter Dr. Emick Blair, who has a PhD in chemistry, over 2 decades of innovation. And what he developed is called CellGate, which is a patented liposomal delivery technology that's been backed by human clinical studies.
1: John, what is a liposome?
0: Great question, Dave. A liposome is a microscopic bubble made up of the same phospholipid material as your body's own natural cell membranes. Dr. Blair essentially wraps each nutrient inside this tiny bubble that your body recognizes as its own. It's like putting the nutrient in a disguise that gets passed and waved through security straight through your cells.
1: Ah, so instead of your digestive system chewing up the nutrient before it can work?
0: Yeah, it travels deeper. It bypasses the breakdown. It gets where it needs to go. And the result, backed by Dr. Blair's clinical studies, is the absorption is 10 times greater than conventional supplements.
1: 10 times?
0: 10 times. And let that sink in for you listeners. If you're taking a regular HGH supplement or any other supplement and you're getting, let's say, 10% absorption, CellGate technology takes that to potentially back to 100%.
1: Wow.
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0: Thank you, Dave. 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
6: March 4th, 1865. The Civil War was nearing its end. The nation was exhausted, divided, and grieving. On that day, President Abraham Lincoln delivered his second inaugural address, just 700 words spoken in about 7 minutes. 41 days later, Lincoln would be assassinated. Yet the words he spoke that day still echo through history. In that brief address, Lincoln referenced God 14 times, spoke of prayer, and quoted scripture repeatedly. He reminded Americans that both sides of the conflict shared a common faith, saying both read the same Bible and pray to the same God, and each invokes his aid against the other. Lincoln understood that political division alone could not explain the nation's crisis. More than 160 years later, America still wrestles with division, truth, and our dependence on God. The question is whether we'll remember the wisdom Lincoln left behind.
7: This Constitution will ensure that the government can't take those rights away from you. That was revolutionary.
8: A special celebration of America 250. Join Larry Elder, Haley Correo, Alex Marlowe, and Larry O'Connor. Journey through the landmarks, places, and pivotal moments that helped define the United States of America. Uncover the stories that shaped the greatest country on earth. 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
13: 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Welcome to our 4th of July weekend edition of Troopathon. Larry Marino here, and Lisa Barron, Director of Troop Support, on the phone. Lisa, it is crunch time. We are here. Holiday weekend is here. But as I understand it, Troopathon is pushing right on through, aren't you?
17: We are. We are really trying to meet the needs of our troops. We need all the help we can get, so your listeners are vital for supporting our troops right now. And you know, a lot of places in the United States are now super hot. Well, can you imagine the conditions that our troops are operating under? They're in the Middle East, all over the world, and it is hot, and they need help, and we need you.
13: On this 4th of July Independence Day weekend, it is still possible for you to donate, and Troopathon has these care packs ready to go, and they will ship them out. So when it arrives, it'll be like Independence Day for them. You know, as we continue our celebration over the next several weeks, why not? It's a great idea. And you mentioned the conditions that some of our troops are in. We've talked about them before, that they're tired, lonely, weary. Some places in the summer where they are can be well into the hundreds most of the day and dropping back to the 90s at night. I mean, it's really tough. Wherever they are, Troopathon is sending, aren't they?
17: We are, and we have packages that have great things our troops want and need, you know, comfortable socks, boot socks, cookies, candies, hydration things, hand and face wipes, things our troops find essential that we might think it's a little, you know, non-essential, but we can run to the store. They can't. And this really helps them. And that note that we put in that package from you, that really lifts their morale and their spirit and lets them know that we in America have their back.
13: Yeah, it is Independence Day weekend, and if you think, well, you know, why do this? If I don't, somebody else will. It really doesn't matter, but that's not how it works. As I understand it, the folks at Troopathon have a list of unfulfilled care packs, and your donation goes to the very next one. So if you don't give, there is a good chance that individual may not get something.
17: That is true. If you don't give, they don't get, and every single troop on our list is someone who is there and asking for support. We do not get lists from the military. These are people asking for support. And remember, we are celebrating the 250th anniversary of our country. We wouldn't have a country, we wouldn't have our freedoms without our troops having our back.
13: That's right. They risk their lives. They have signed on the dotted line, literally, that they realize the dangers and the threats that they face. And some, many, have given their life in service to this country. How many Americans actually would do that? Would be able to say, okay, I'm going to go do that. Not a lot of them, right? The military is down to about, what, under 1% of us participate in it? It really is amazing when you think of it. They are truly our American heroes, and I can't think of a better way than to honor them this 4th of July weekend, to make this weekend meaningful. Sure, there's the barbecues, there, you know, the fireworks, there's getting together with friends, but what about doing something tangible this weekend to say, hey, I remember you. I remember your sacrifice. Help send those care packs to our troops overseas. Lisa Barron is with us, Director of Troop Support. It is so important we do this, isn't it?
17: Yes. I mean, what a better way to celebrate our independence, our American tradition, than honoring our troops for the 4th of July. You cannot be more patriotic than that. Our troops are there. They're sacrificing. They're doing things that none of us can even dream of doing and going through conditions that we wouldn't be able to tolerate. So, you know, be there for them. They need us. They need you.
13: Lisa, when the care pack arrives, I'm told that a soldier, a grown man, and women are known to tear up with joy when these care packs arrive. It means that much to be remembered, to be appreciated. We all like to be appreciated, don't we?
17: It's true. We do. It makes you feel so good, too, when you see the notes and the pictures that come back from our troops, smiling ear to ear, proudly holding up their care package, saying it feels like Christmas in July to get that care package. It is a piece of home that you cannot underestimate. The amount of good it does is far beyond the value of the care package.
18: Ready to go, mentally, physically prepared to go. There was a time when I always had a bag pack, just in case. I was gone 250 to almost 300 days a year. My name is Randall Mosier, Master Sergeant, United States Air Force. I'm aircraft mechanic, so every time an airplane flies, it takes 3 to 10 of us, aircraft mechanics, to get it off the ground, depending on what's going on. I have deployed 7 times in my career. I think the hardest aspect of deploying is the mental side of it, leaving your family. Sorry, I got emotional. I have 5-year-old twins and a loving wife that I have to leave at home, and she has to take care of everything while I'm gone.
19: As a military spouse and a mother of 5-year-olds, how do I get through this? Just a day at a time. But I don't know if my husband is going to come back. So that's something that's always at the back of my mind. We don't talk about it, but it's there. I can't think ahead and think about homecoming because it just seems like forever away.
18: You're always going to be lonely. You're always going to miss your family. Going back to your room or your tent or your dorm is still lonely. You have young airmen who they've only been in the military a year. They just left their families and, you know, what they grew up knowing, and then they get sent on the other side of the world. Just getting a care package, it could totally change someone's life. You almost feel like a kid opening a present because you don't know what's in there. I think my favorite part of the care packages is obviously the Girl Scout cookies. I love Girl Scout cookies, Thin Mints.
13: 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It's 4th of July weekend, and we are sending care packs to our soldiers overseas, and we need your help to do it.
20: They don't have the comforts we do. They don't have the things that are in those care packages, and it's like a little piece of home coming to them.
21: They are on duty 24/7. Their conditions are not what we would like them to be, but they have chosen to walk that walk.
13: On this 4th of July weekend, won't you go to the phone or give online right now?
21: I have heard them say it was like Christmas with a bunch of kids. I wish you could see the smiles you have put on our faces.
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19: Organizations like this that come in and help support our airmen for them to receive something while they're deployed, it means the world to them.
18: The Girl Scout cookies are great, but it isn't the contents of the package. It's the package itself. It's just getting something with your name on it.
19: I'm a volunteer. We have leadership that takes care of the missions. We have key spouses that take care of each other. We take care of our families. We try to take care of our airmen. For me to submit a group of names and know that they're going to get something, and sometimes the only piece of mail that they're going to receive is a care package, it just wears my heart.
18: Yeah, there are airmen, young and old, that don't have anybody, immediate family, or, I mean, some don't have anybody that support them. Because I would go get the mail from the cage, and I would bring it, and you could tell that someone's not expecting anything, and you could see when they would get something that they weren't expecting. Just it changes them completely, like lifts their spirits, gets them, they really appreciate it because it lets them know, hey, somebody does care, you know, that you can just see them walking across the flight line, completely different person just from that one care package.
19: It puts humanity back into the military, into their families.
18: I'm going to walk off the airplane knowing that I'm going home, and my wife and my daughters are going to be there to hug me. And that's what keeps me going.
13: My guest is Lisa Barron, Director of Troop Support for Troopathon. It is Independence Day weekend. Larry Marino with you. And this is Troopathon, a special broadcast telling you about the Care Pack program that is available right now. Even on this Independence Day weekend, Care Packs are heading out to our members of the military overseas. The need is great this year. There are men and women serving around the world who otherwise don't receive anything at all. Not everybody is in the care pack business anymore. I mean, it really kind of had its peak a few years ago, but Troopathon has stayed true to their mission. I have been to Troopathon, and I have seen the donation bins that are ready to go with the cookies, the treats, the coffees, the amazing gifts that are ready to go. What we need your help on is to help send them. The government doesn't send care packs for free. They charge Troopathon and anybody else who has a box ready to go to send it. They do all the work. They've gathered all the items. Lisa, tell us about what our listeners are being asked to do, is just help to send them, aren't they?
17: It is seriously the easiest job in the whole process, is picking up your phone and ordering that care package and putting your notice support in there, because that is what really it all it takes to support our troops on your end. We got the hard lifting, but we're happy to do it, and we know our troops appreciate it. They need you, we need you, and we cannot do it without your help.
13: And we are not there yet. We have some needs that haven't been met yet. And on this Independence Day weekend, we are turning to you, our listeners, to step up and help us get there. We have, of course, the Jennifer Horn Pack, a $5,000 donation. You get to sit in studio on the third hour of the Morning Answer and see how the radio broadcast is put together with Jennifer Horn. And then breakfast with the Morning Answer team. That is amazing in itself. A one-time event, $5,000 donation helps to literally send hundreds of care packs. The Larry Elder care pack kit. 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We haven't had it yet, but someone listening could push us over the top and make that happen. 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These are once in a lifetime opportunities. 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Let them know they're not forgotten. Let them hear from you. On this 4th of July weekend, this Independence Day weekend, celebrating our nation's 250th anniversary, I can't think of a better time than to remember our soldiers. Do it right now. And our members of all branches of the military serving around the world who aren't home to be with their loved ones. When these care packs arrive, it brings tears to their faces, eyes, smiles as well. But we can't do it without your gifts, your donations. 833, the number 2, and the word troops, or online at am870.info.
7: Care packages are incredibly important. I can't underscore how important they are. First and foremost, it's the connection with back home.
0: It shows that there's somebody out there who cares.
2: For some reason, you feel like no one notices you. But once you get that care package, whether it be from like family, friends, or someone in the community, it lets you know again, like, man, maybe the decision I made was a great decision. And I see how what I can do can affect like other people, and they really think about me, especially in these times of need.
16: And they bring joy to my time there when I got those care packages.
7: The last deployment I went on, I got a unique opportunity. It was to be the Combined Joint Operating Area Afghanistan postal officer. Came in and basically just oversee and manage the military mail network in Afghanistan. So became real familiar with how we move care packages. Of course, that was one of the main things that we wanted to do, is make sure that we're getting the care packages to where they need to get to and to the people that need it the most. Everything that's in those boxes is appreciated. So whether it's used in that moment or down the road, it's appreciated.
0: It matters getting the basic like hygiene and stuff, like everyday essentials like socks or lotion.
7: And when you're talking places like Afghanistan or Iraq, you know, the deodorants, the baby wipes, all those things make a big difference, and they get utilized daily.
2: Headphones, baby wipes, for me, Oreo cookies, definitely send those, double stuff.
16: You haven't had an Oreo in 3 months. Now you get these Oreos coming in, you got these Reese's Pieces coming in. That really sustained me, kept my morale up for at least a solid month, because I was making those stretch.
7: It's not just, you know, the items that are inside, you know, it's the letters and the personalized notes and, you know, Mrs. Smith's kindergarten class, the added cards.
0: Being able to have somebody write you a note who's never met you, it's just very gratifying and very special, just saying that somebody out there is hoping for you to come back home safely.
16: I was 4 or 5 months in, and when I got my first care package, it was coming from a school with these little kids, just telling me how much they were proud of me, and they was thanking me for my service and what I was doing over there. It was like a stack of like 50 cars, and I was just reading them all day. I ended up putting them up on my wall.
2: You never know what that one package could do for that one person, it could really brighten up their day, especially if they're feeling the lowest of the low. That package, when they think no one's thinking about them, will take them to the highest of the high. And sometimes you just need that little boost just to get that morale all the way back up.
13: Lisa Barron, our troops are tired and lonely. They have been on many deployments overseas. These care packs are well received, aren't they?
17: They really are. And it's amazing how many times I hear from a soldier or a service member who has received a care package, and they are like, this was so necessary. I really needed this. This lifted my spirits. You know, we're humbled, but we really are here to serve our people, and we need to serve them too. It's such a good thing that you can do, and it's so easy.
13: Time is running out on our campaign. It ends at the end of this weekend. It is Independence Day weekend, a time when America takes time to reflect on our 250th anniversary. What a special year. And I can't think of a more special thing to do than to make a tangible gift, helping to send care packages ready to go with all sorts of goodies. And, you know, I've been to Sacramento and where they're located, and they put these together. I was impressed by all the Girl Scout cookies, and they don't just put one box of Girl Scout cookies. They can put four or five right in the box there. It's pretty amazing, isn't it, Lisa?
17: It really is, because all of our care packages are meant to be shared. Our troops don't get it and hoard it. They're sharing it with their fellow service members, and it really brightens the day of so many people to receive that care package, to open it up, to see your message of support saying, hey, we got your back, and to have all those good little surprises and treats and things that they've been hoping for. It really just makes a huge difference. You can't even underestimate how much of a difference it makes, because you're not used to being over there and being away from your loved ones and missing the birth of your child and missing the 4th of July celebration everybody else is enjoying. They don't get to do that.
16: I was ready to go to Iraq. I couldn't wait to see it and get there.
12: I was out in the Middle East for 9 months.
1: Deployed three times, Iraq, Afghanistan twice.
2: Going to Korea from my first duty station was definitely a big change for me.
11: I was on a couple small boy destroyers, so we're the ships that protect the carrier when they go out. And so you serve your country first, protect your family, protect other people's families. I got two care packages when I was deployed. God bless them.
12: Care packages always make a difference.
11: They came with messages, and I got both to this day in my C bag at my house right now.
1: The care packages mean a great deal.
16: You don't know who you could be touching and helping out through their time when I deployed.
1: The hardest thing about deployments are saying goodbye.
12: Not being able to hear my parents' voice and my siblings' voice.
16: The hardest part of deployment was just being away from my friends and family.
1: When you join, you give up a certain amount of your freedoms.
11: So imagine moving in your mailbox and not being able to go anywhere. Like, you're on a tin can, you're on the ship. I mean, it's small, condensed quarters. You're every single day, you're on mission.
1: You're not going to have access to Wi-Fi. You're not going to have access to a computer. And mail is the only system that you have.
11: You get this box, you're like, man, oh, that's for me. Let's open it up. You can share it with your buddies.
16: Thank you. You don't know how much it means to us over here to get these things.
1: Baby wipes, baby powder, foot powder, socks. Sometimes it's just something fun that you never even knew that you wanted.
2: Some people don't have a lot of family or no family at all. So that one person, you could definitely change, you know, this soldier, this airman, this Marine, this naval man, you could change their whole day, and that may get them through that whole year of that deployment.
11: One donation literally changes everybody's life that gets that box. You know, it's not just one person who, you know, may have requested it. When that person gets the box, he's going to break it out. He's going to share it with everybody.
12: Because it's just a little reprieve and a little reminder, like, hey, somebody cares. Just take a deep breath and take a break. Take a step back and just recharge and keep moving forward.
13: Lisa, as always, thank you for your support. Continued work with the Troopathon as the director of troop support there. You know how important it is. And we really want to wish everybody a great Independence Day weekend. And I can't think of a better way to help make that weekend great than to help send care packs, right?
17: That's right. Happy 4th of July. 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
13: Thank you, Lisa.
17: Thank you, Larry.
13: And now we turn to you, our listeners, in the final minutes of our broadcast today, just to let you know how important this is. There are soldiers, there are members of the military who are serving overseas who will receive nothing at all unless we give. Nothing at all. They are tired. They're lonely. 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It makes a huge difference. It really does. But again, we can't send them without your help. And we're wrapping up this weekend. It is your final chance to get in on our drive. 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We wish everyone a great 4th of July. Larry Marino for Troopathon. Well, there you have it. 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So if you're going to do it, it's not too late. The care packs will be sent immediately, and they will arrive over the next week or so, and boy, it's going to be like Christmas morning for them. 833, the number 2, and the word troops, or give online at am870.info. Coming up next, it's Striking Gold with Kenny Michaels.
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4: 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We've invited prominent Americans to share their perspectives on why this year's 4th of July celebration is so important. Here's Pastor Rob Hazienza, senior pastor at Coral Ridge Presbyterian Church in Fort Lauderdale, Florida, and president of Coral Ridge Ministries, on why he feels America is a great country.
22: Yeah, first I have to ask what made it great in the first place. And what made it great in the first place was the Great Awakening and the big, bold biblical preaching that happened all throughout colonial America leading up to the Declaration of Independence. 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
23: With SRN News, I'm Bob Agnew. In Washington, public policy expert and former Trump economic advisor Steve Moore told the Salem Radio Network this week, it is a great time to be an American right now because of the Trump economy.
24: Free enterprise and free markets work, and communism and socialism are a failure. And of course, he was 100% correct. That's what led to the collapse of the Soviet Union. It's, guess what? Socialism doesn't work. It's why the boat people left Cuba and risked their lives to come to the United States.
23: All sorts of patriotic events scheduled for the 4th of July on the National Mall here in Washington.
5: The epic July 4th Salute to America celebration will include thousands of fireworks and military flyovers. The president scheduled to speak Saturday night as the nation's capital hosts thousands of tourists from across the country and the world. In the afternoon, folks will be treated to one of NASA's supersonic F-5 light fighter jets flying in the sky. Also on the schedule, the Blue Angels, the Thunder...
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28: 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We've invited prominent Americans to share their perspective on why this year's 4th of July celebration is so important. 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
29: It's our Christian heritage. 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We don't look the same. We don't have the same accent. We're a nation of immigrants. We're a melting pot, but those values have bound us together, and I think we're at a tipping point. I'm deeply offended by people that say those Christian values should not be a part of our story. It's our heritage, and I will not relent. It is what shaped this nation, and we've got to find the courage to go back and tell the truth.
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0: And now for Striking Gold with Kenny Michaels. 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
1: All right. Welcome to the show, everybody. I'm your host, Kenny Michaels. This is Striking Gold. Let's go. We got a lot to talk about today. My goodness, my goodness, my goodness. All right. I'm going to turn the phone lines on right now. The number to get me live, 888-961-0222. If you want to call into the show and you have questions, that's the number. You can call in live. We can talk right here on air. 888-961-0222. That's the number to get me live. By the way, ladies and gentlemen, when you do call into the show today, the amazing Wendy is on phones today, and it is Wendy's birthday today. Woo-hoo! So make sure you call in and you wish Wendy a happy birthday. Okay, it is her 29th birthday today. And so if Wendy, if you're listening to the show, happy birthday to you. We're thrilled to have you as part of the team. All right, let's get rolling.

Trump.com. Let's go, let's go, let's go. Donald Trump is demanding that interest rates come down. Read an article that he put a huge amount of pressure on the new Fed chair. Because of that, Robert Kiyosaki is now saying gold is about to explode. It's starting a rally. Here we go again. And the issue becomes that gold and silver is where you want to be when you're near retirement. Last week, I told you that Yahoo Finance had an article that said the biggest mistake people make at retirement age is staying in stocks. That's what it said. Biggest mistake. That makes sense because from a tax standpoint, good Lord, you want to be in gold. You want to be in gold. Okay? And the product of the gold that you buy and the silver makes a difference in growth. Makes a difference in tax benefits, makes a difference for your heirs. It makes a difference, right? Golden Crest Metals is where you want to be. Call those guys. They will help you. They'll get you on my calendar. They'll help you get your retirement account into physical gold and silver. Listen carefully. It's the smartest thing you can do right now. We're on another rally. Here we go again. Here we go again. Another rally for gold. Another rally for silver. War is still going on. Iran is still attacking its own neighbors, right? It attacked Bahrain. It attacked Kuwait. Okay? It attacked ships in the Strait of Hormuz. The U.S. has retaliated. This thing ain't no, there's no agreement. As Trump says, there's no agreement. At least not on the Iranian side. So everybody's running to safety. Nobody's comfortable today. Nobody. And I'm going to talk about a couple things today that's going to make you really open your eyeballs. Here's a question, and I want you to call into this show. Some of you may want to call in to answer the question I'm about to ask. Here we go. Knowing everything that's going on today in the world, how comfortable do you feel that your retirement account will be there when you need it if you left it where it is right now? When I ask that question, 99% of people say to me, Mr. Michaels, I am not comfortable. How can you be? The country's at war. The dollar doesn't go as far. Listen to this statistic. In the year 2000, if you had $100,000 in cash, today, that same $100,000 buys you $47,800 worth of goods. 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

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When you hit submit, finish, end, whatever it says at the bottom, it comes to my email, me, the good-looking dude. And then what happens is the Brad Pitt of Precious Metals, who was nominated for Sexiest Man of the Year. I didn't get it, but I was nominated for Sexiest Man of the Year. Anyway, I'll be the one to call you when you go to kennysgoldquiz.com. I'll call you. 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Otherwise, you get to talk to me and I get to help you buy gold and silver. That's the only place your money should be right now, is in gold and silver. Your retirement accounts, your cash, your dog, your kids, your hamster, everything should be in gold and silver. By the way, even the wheel in the hamster cage should be either gold or silver, okay? Because everybody wants gold and silver today. Most popular investment you can invest in right now. All right, the number to get me live, 888-961-0222. Start ringing up the phone line now. If you want to know, does your account qualify? Can you get gold and silver? If you have questions about how to do this, questions about buybacks, questions about just the whole process, ring me up here, 888-961-0222. All right, I'm going to talk about something right now that most people don't know about, and it's shocking. It affects retirement accounts. It affects annuities. It affects money in the bank. Here we go. And then I have a big announcement to make. When Obama was president, there was a law passed, and you heard about it, called the Dodd, D-O-D-D, Frank Act. Okay. Now, Obama told us that the Dodd-Frank Act was to stop mortgage lenders from making unscrupulous loans that put people in a way that they can't make their mortgage payment. That's true. He didn't lie about that. That's a true statement. What he didn't tell you is this, is that under the Dodd-Frank Act, Title II, called the Orderly Liquidation Authority, listen to this. What it says is, and this affects people who have more than $250,000 in the bank. But if you have less than $250,000, don't go, oh, thank God it doesn't affect me, because it does affect you in a different way, and I'll explain it in a minute. But here we go. The Orderly Liquidation Authority, you can Google this, says that in the next financial crisis, it is illegal for the government to bail out the banks, brokerage firms, and insurance companies like Obama did in 08. And so under the law, he's given them the legal right to go into your bank account, take what they want, use it as bail-in money, meaning the bank, and then replace what they steal from you with a stock certificate. Okay, now, it affects people who have more than $250,000. If you're over the insured limit, that's what that means. Okay, that's who's mostly affected by that. Okay. So if you have more than $250,000 in the bank and your bank goes belly up, holy smokes, they could take your money. Sheesh. That's what that means. You can look it up, read it yourself. But the people under $250,000 think, oh, well, I'm good. I'm insured by the FDIC. 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You're insured by an insurance company that's got no money. 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
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Huge advantages to buying gold and silver with your money in the bank. One, the money in the bank, the interest you earn, which is garbage, they send you a tax form. Then you go to your tax man, you give it to your tax man. Now your tax man says, hey, Sonny, you have to pay taxes on this interest the bank paid you. The bank paid you nothing. Now you got to pay interest on the, now you got to pay tax on the nothing. So then you really end up with nothing. At the same time, if you had gold and silver and you're making money, there is no tax form with gold and silver. Just sits in your safe at home, stays beautiful and shiny, and makes you money, honey. It's not funny. 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So call Golden Crest Metals right now, 888-406-6222. That's their number. If you want to talk to me live about buying gold and silver, ring it up here, baby, 888-961-0222. That's the number to get me live. I'll say it again, 888-961-0222. That's the number to get me live. I'm Kenny Michaels. This is Striking Gold. 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Remember, when you call into this show today, it's Wendy's birthday today, the young lady answering phones. Make sure you're nice to her. You tell her happy birthday, Wendy. Okay. And, so be nice to her now. Okay. It's her birthday, right? It's your birthday. Well, what's that song? Today is your birthday. Happy birthday to you. Yeah, I should just stick with talk radio. All right, anyway. All right, the number to get me live, 888-961-0222. I'm Kenny Michaels of Striking Gold. So, listen to this. Donald Trump was interviewed by someone from the news source, The Economist. It's a big worldwide news source. And he said he's protecting the gold in Venezuela. Protecting the gold in Venezuela. And somebody asked him, why are you protecting the gold in Venezuela? He said, we're running Venezuela. Okay. They said, okay, why are you protecting the gold? Because there's a lot of it there, apparently. Here's what he said. Ready? Ready? He says, it's the real deal. And shortly, we're going to need it. What does that mean? Shortly, we're going to need it. That's your president. That's your president who's obsessed with gold. What does he mean by shortly, we're going to need it? I don't know what it means. Don't ask me. I'm not him. I don't know. I wasn't there. He didn't talk to me. He didn't call me and say, hey, Brad Pitt of Precious Metals. I want to discuss something with you. He didn't do that. I'm a little insulted, but whatever. I'll get over it. My feelings were a tad hurt. But listen to me. Who cares what it means? Who cares? All he said was, shortly, we're going to need it. Which means somehow, some way, gold and silver is going to get used in this country for something big. So now you take Fort Knox. Now you take about all the talk about him repricing gold. You take about the fact the central banks around the world are pressuring him to reprice gold. Now he says shortly we're going to need it. And he says it's the real deal. That's what he said. It's the real deal. He said gold's the real deal. Well, that makes me comfortable because I'm invested in gold and silver. My IRA's in gold and silver. My money in the bank, I have enough money in the bank to buy a hot dog. Other than that, everything I have is in gold and silver. So I'm very content because I'm invested in, according to Donald Trump, the real deal. You notice he didn't say the stock market is the real deal. You notice that. You notice he didn't say Bitcoin was the real deal, right? He didn't even say the U.S. dollar was the real deal. And he's president of the United States. But he did say gold and silver is the real deal. So I'm killing it because I'm in gold and silver because I'm in reality. I'm in the real deal.
What does he mean by shortly we're going to need it? It's crazy what's happening. The whole world is going to precious metals. I love that. Just absolutely love that. And if Trump's pressure on the new Fed chair, who he appointed, by the way, works, rates are going to come down. And when rates come down, the bank pays you even more of nothing. And gold's going to explode. That's one of the reasons Robert Kiyosaki is now saying gold is going to explode. Now I know why Wells Fargo is saying gold to 8,000 by the end of the year. Now I know why Bank of America and Deutsche Bank have agreed with them. Chase Bank has said 10,000. Goldman Sachs said 7,500. Who cares who's right? All I know is all these huge financial institutions are calling for gold to record numbers by the end of the year. Let's go. That's where you want to invest your money. And if interest rates come down, putting a CD is dumb. Putting money in a high yield savings is dumb. Putting money in a money market is dumb. But honey, it ain't funny. Get your money, sonny, into gold and silver now. Do it now before this thing explodes. We're on a rally again. Here we go. Let's go. Let's go. And Trump says we're going to need it shortly. Let's go, baby. All right. Go to kennysgoldquiz.com or call me here, 888-961-0222. That's the number to get me live. The amazing birthday girl, Wendy, is on phones today. 888-961-0222 is the number to get me live. You can call Golden Crest Metals, get your metals directly from them. 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And if you're watching this show right now on YouTube, go to Striking Gold with Kenny Michaels. You can see the good-looking Brad Pitt of Precious Metals. That's me, okay? 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A lot of these gold companies have a lot of complaints with the Better Business Bureau. Ladies and gentlemen, please, dear God, go to the Better Business Bureau before you decide on who to buy gold and silver from. Please go to their name. Don't look at their rating. Everybody has an A rating. Bernie Madoff had an A rating on the Better Business Bureau. What does that tell you? Okay. Don't go by the rating. Click on their profile, click where it says complaints and read them. And do the same thing with Golden Crest. With Golden Crest, it'll be short reading because there are none. Okay. Reputation, excellent. Never buy gold and silver online. And this is a big deal. And I'm going to talk about this for a few minutes. Then we're going to go to break. And we come back, I'll continue it. Never buy gold and silver online. Don't go to these big, huge companies, these big online companies you see that are supposedly popular. Oh, the biggest one in the country. Yeah, have you ever done your stinking homework on these companies? Have you ever put them into the Better Business Bureau? Have you ever clicked where it says complaints when you pull up their profile? Look how many complaints in the last 12 months. There's one big, giant online company. Has 147 complaints in the last 12 months. That's 12 a month. 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Sheesh. You don't know what quality you're getting when you buy online. 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Most of them don't do IRAs, don't do retirement accounts. 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You know, don't do that because the odds are you're going to get ripped off. Those are the odds. If you're smart, I'm telling you now, go to Golden Crest Metals, 888-406-6222, or go to kennysgoldquiz.com, and you'll get me, the good-looking Kenny Michaels. All right, back to the question earlier in the show. How comfortable do you feel that your retirement account will be there when you need it, and you will, if you left it in the market today, knowing we have wars, we have a sinking dollar, we have the Democrats are doing some crazy things right now. There's a lot of talk about the 28 election, which I'm going to touch on today.
and I'm going to open your eyeballs to something you need to know. Bottom line is this, gold is private from the government. You understand that? It's a private investment. If you don't believe me, let me ask you this. Do you know how much gold is in Fort Knox or anywhere else in this country that it's hidden? Do you know how much gold the United States has? I don't either. And they're never going to tell us why, because it's private for them. And guess what? I'm okay with that because the gold I have is private for me. They don't need to know what I have, and I don't need to know what they have. Deal. Gold doesn't discriminate. It's privacy for everybody. That's the beauty of it. Listen to me. Now's the time. We have reached a point. The war is re-escalating again. Inflation's at it's over 4% now. They're getting worried about it. Inflation's here to stay. It's not a joke anymore. If you're looking for volatility, stay in the stock market. If you're looking for safety, low tax, high growth, get to gold. Get to silver. Get your IRA moved. Again, how comfortable do you feel that the money, your retirement account, will be there when you need it if you left it where it is, knowing what's going on in this country, knowing there was a law signed by Obama back in 2010 called the Dodd-Frank Act that they literally, if need be, could swipe your money? That's ridiculous. Listen, ladies and gentlemen, when you hit a certain age, 59 and a half or older, you're looking for safety. You're looking for security. You're looking to know it'll be there. Get to God's money, baby. Get to gold. Get to silver. All right. The number to get me live, 888-961-0222. Or go to kennysgoldquiz.com. You can watch me do this show on YouTube. Go to Striking Gold with Kenny Michaels, and you'll see how good looking I am. All right. We're going to take a quick break. All right. I'm Kenny Michaels. This is Striking Gold. We'll be right back.

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6: March 4th, 1865. The Civil War was nearing its end. The nation was exhausted, divided, and grieving. On that day, President Abraham Lincoln delivered his second inaugural address, just 700 words spoken in about 7 minutes. 41 days later, Lincoln would be assassinated. Yet the words he spoke that day still echo through history. In that brief address, Lincoln referenced God 14 times, spoke of prayer, and quoted scripture repeatedly. He reminded Americans that both sides of the conflict shared a common faith, saying both read the same Bible and pray to the same God, and each invokes his aid against the other. Lincoln understood that political division alone could not explain the nation's crisis. More than 160 years later, America still wrestles with division, truth, and our dependence on God. The question is whether we'll remember the wisdom Lincoln left behind.
7: Folks, we're here today interviewing Mr. Uncertainty. How are you today, good sir?
8: Well, I'm not sure.
7: What's it like to be so indecisive?
8: It has its ups and downs, just like the market. 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
7: Indeed. 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
11: With SRN News, I'm Bob Agnew in Washington. President Trump speaking last night at Mount Rushmore, and he called the 4th of July holiday one of the most extraordinary days in the history of the world.
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11: And the nation finding a lot of ways to mark that very special holiday today. And we get more details on that from Willie Nelson.
13: America's 250th birthday celebration has taken over the nation's capital. Hundreds of thousands are expected in Washington as the National Mall comes alive with military flyovers, patriotic tributes, live performances, fireworks, and a Freedom 250 celebration featuring President Trump. From the streets of Washington to communities across the country, Americans are coming together to celebrate 250 years of freedom, independence, and the greatest nation on earth. Willie Nelson, The White House.
11: This is SRN News.
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0: And now for Striking Gold with Kenny Michaels. 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
1: All right. Welcome to the show, everybody. I'm your host, Kenny Michaels. This is Striking Gold. Let's go. We got a lot to talk about today. My goodness, my goodness, my goodness. All right. I'm going to turn the phone lines on right now. The number to get me live, 888-961-0222. If you want to call into the show and you have questions, that's the number. You can call in live. We can talk right here on air. 888-961-0222. That's the number to get me live. By the way, ladies and gentlemen, when you do call into the show today, the amazing Wendy is on phones today, and it is Wendy's birthday today. Woo-hoo! So make sure you call in and you wish Wendy a happy birthday. Okay, it is her 29th birthday today. And if Wendy, if you're listening to the show, happy birthday to you. We're thrilled to have you as part of the team. All right, let's get rolling, baby. I'm Kenny Michaels. This is Striking Gold. The number to get me live again, 888-961-0222. You can also watch me do this show on YouTube. Type in Striking Gold with Kenny Michaels, and you can watch me do this show live, and you'll see how stinking good-looking I really am. All right, you can also go to kennysgoldquiz.com. Let's go, let's go, let's go. Donald Trump. Trump is demanding that interest rates come down. Read an article that he put a huge amount of pressure on the new Fed chair. Because of that, Robert Kiyosaki is now saying gold is about to explode. It's starting.

Last week, I told you that Yahoo Finance had an article that said the biggest mistake people make at retirement age is staying in stocks. That's what it said. Biggest mistake. That makes sense because from a tax standpoint, good Lord, you want to be in gold. You want to be in gold. Okay? And the product of the gold that you buy and the silver makes a difference in growth, makes a difference in tax benefits, makes a difference for your heirs. It makes a difference, right? Golden Crest Metals is where you want to be. Call those guys. They will help you. They'll get you on my calendar and they'll help you get your retirement account into physical gold and silver. Listen carefully. It's the smartest thing you can do right now. We're on another rally. Here we go again. Here we go again. Another rally for gold. Another rally for silver. War is still going on. Iran is still attacking its own neighbors, right? It attacked Bahrain. It attacked Kuwait. Okay? It attacked ships in the Strait of Hormuz. The U.S. has retaliated. This thing ain't no, there's no agreement. As Trump says, there's no agreement. At least not on the Iranian side. So everybody's running to safety. Nobody's comfortable today. Nobody. And I'm going to talk about a couple things today that's going to make you really open your eyeballs. Here's a question, and I want you to call into this show. Some of you may want to call in to answer the question I'm about to ask. Here we go. Knowing everything that's going on today in the world, how comfortable do you feel that your retirement account will be there when you need it if you left it where it is right now? When I ask that question, 99% of people say to me, Mr. Michaels, I am not comfortable. How can you be? The country's at war. The dollar doesn't go as far. Listen to this statistic. In the year 2000, if you had $100,000 in cash, today, that same $100,000 buys you $47,800 worth of goods. 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They're there right now. Give them a call. Someone will help you. Or you can go to kennysgoldquiz.com. 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There's two or three questions. You answer them real quick. Fill out your information. 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Apple Watch, whatever they call it, iWatch. I watch this, I watch that. 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

When you hit submit, finish, and whatever it says at the bottom, it comes to my email. Me, the good-looking dude. And then what happens is the Brad Pitt of Precious Metals, who was nominated for Sexiest Man of the Year. 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Most popular investment you can invest in right now. All right, the number to get me live, 888-961-0222. Start ringing up the phone line now. If you want to know, does your account qualify? Can you get gold and silver? If you have questions about how to do this, questions about buybacks, questions about just the whole process, ring me up here, 888-961-0222. All right, I'm going to talk about something right now that most people don't know about, and it's shocking. It affects retirement accounts. It affects annuities. It affects money in the bank. Here we go. And then I have a big announcement to make. When Obama was president, there was a law passed, and you heard about it, called the Dodd, D-O-D-D, Frank Act. Okay. Now, Obama told us that the Dodd-Frank Act was to stop mortgage lenders from making unscrupulous loans that put people in a way that they can't make their mortgage payment. That's true. He didn't lie about that. That's a true statement. What he didn't tell you is this, is that under the Dodd-Frank Act, Title II, called the Orderly Liquidation Authority, listen to this. What it says is, and this affects people who have more than $250,000 in the bank. But if you have less than $250,000, don't go, oh, thank God it doesn't affect me, because it does affect you in a different way, and I'll explain it in a minute. But here we go. The Orderly Liquidation Authority, you can Google this, says that in the next financial crisis, it is illegal for the government to bail out the banks, brokerage firms, and insurance companies like Obama did in 08. And so under the law, he's given them the legal right to go into your bank account, take what they want, use it as bail-in money, meaning the bank, and then replace what they steal from you with a stock certificate. Okay, now, it affects people who have more than $250,000. If you're over the insured limit, that's what that means. Okay, that's who's mostly affected by that. Okay? So if you have more than $250,000 in the bank and your bank goes belly up, holy smokes, they could take your money. Sheesh. That's what that means. You can look it up, read it yourself. But the people under $250,000 think, oh, well, I'm good. I'm insured by the FDIC. The FDIC has 1.3 cents for every dollar that's out there. If your bank went belly up tomorrow, it'd take you 7 years to get your money. You're insured by an insurance company that's got no money, honey. And it ain't funny. 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So I'm telling you now, take your money out of the bank by physical gold and silver, period. Huge advantages to buying gold and silver with your money in the bank. One, the money in the bank, the interest you earn, which is garbage,
They send you a tax form. Then you go to your tax man, you give it to your tax man. Now your tax man says, hey, Sonny, you have to pay taxes on this interest the bank paid you. The bank paid you nothing. Now you got to pay interest on the, now you got to pay tax on the nothing. So then you really end up with nothing. At the same time, if you had gold and silver and you're making money, there is no tax form with gold and silver. Just sits in your safe at home, stays beautiful and shiny, and makes you money, honey. It's not funny. Okay, Sonny? So call Golden Crest Metals right now, 888-406-6222. That's their number. If you want to talk to me live about buying gold and silver, ring it up here, baby, 888-961-0222. That's the number to get me live. I'll say it again, 888-961-0222. That's the number to get me live. I'm Kenny Michaels. This is Striking Gold. 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Remember, when you call into this show today, it's Wendy's birthday today, the young lady answering phones. Make sure you're nice to her. You tell her happy birthday, Wendy. Okay. And, so be nice to her now. Okay. It's her birthday, right? It's your birthday. Well, what's that song? Today is your birthday. Happy birthday to you. Yeah, I should just stick with talk radio. All right, anyway. All right, the number to get me live, 888-961-0222. I'm Kenny Michaels of Striking Gold. So, listen to this. Donald Trump was interviewed by someone from the news source, The Economist. It's a big worldwide news source. And he said he's protecting the gold in Venezuela. Protecting the gold in Venezuela. And somebody asked him, why are you protecting the gold in Venezuela? He said, we're running Venezuela. Okay. They said, okay, why are you protecting the gold? Because there's a lot of it there, apparently. Here's what he said. Ready? He says, it's the real deal. And shortly, we're going to need it. What does that mean? Shortly, we're going to need it. That's your president. That's your president who's obsessed with gold. What does he mean by shortly, we're going to need it? I don't know what it means. Don't ask me. I'm not him. I don't know. I wasn't there. He didn't talk to me. He didn't call me and say, hey, Brad Pitt of Precious Metals. I want to discuss something with you. He didn't do that. I'm a little insulted, but whatever. I'll get over it. My feelings were a tad hurt. But listen to me. Who cares what it means? Who cares? All he said was, shortly, we're going to need it. Which means somehow, some way, gold and silver is going to get used in this country for something big. So now you take Fort Knox. Now you take about all the talk about him repricing gold. You take about the fact the central banks around the world are pressuring him to reprice gold. Now he says shortly we're going to need it, and he says it's the real deal. That's what he said. It's the real deal. He said gold's the real deal. Well, that makes me comfortable because I'm invested in gold and silver. My IRA's in gold and silver. My money in the bank, I have enough money in the bank to buy a hot dog. Other than that, everything I have is in gold and silver. So I'm very content because I'm invested in, according to Donald Trump, the real deal. You notice he didn't say the stock market is the real deal. You notice that. You notice he didn't say Bitcoin was the real deal, right? He didn't even say the U.S. dollar was the real deal. And he's president of the United States. But he did say gold and silver is the real deal. So I'm killing it because I'm in gold and silver because I'm in reality. I'm in the real deal. What does he mean by shortly we're going to need it? It's crazy what's happening. The whole world is going to precious metals. I love that. Just absolutely love that. And if Trump's pressure on the new Fed chair, who he appointed, by the way, works, rates are going to come down. And when rates come down,
the bank pays you even more of nothing. And gold's going to explode. That's one of the reasons Robert Kiyosaki is now saying gold is going to explode. Now I know why Wells Fargo saying gold to 8,000 by the end of the year. Now I know why Bank of America and Deutsche Bank have agreed with them. Chase Bank has said 10,000. Goldman Sachs said 7,500. Who cares who's right? All I know is all these huge financial institutions are calling for gold to record numbers by the end of the year. Let's go. That's where you want to invest your money. And if interest rates come down, putting a CD is dumb. Putting money in a high-yield savings is dumb. Putting money in a money market is dumb. But honey, it ain't funny. Get your money, sonny, into gold and silver now. Do it now before this thing explodes. We're on a rally again. Here we go. Let's go. Let's go. And Trump says we're going to need it shortly. Let's go, baby. All right. Go to kennysgoldquiz.com or call me here, 888-961-0222. That's the number to get me live. The amazing birthday girl, Wendy, is on phones today. 888-961-0222 is the number to get me live. You can call Golden Crest Metals, get your metals directly from them. 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And if you're watching this show right now on YouTube, go to Striking Gold with Kenny Michaels. You can see the good-looking Brad Pitt of Precious Metals. That's me, okay? 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Ladies and gentlemen, please, dear God, go to the Better Business Bureau before you decide on who to buy gold and silver from. Please go to their name. Don't look at their rating. Everybody has an A rating. Bernie Madoff had an A rating on the Better Business Bureau. What does that tell you? Okay, don't go by the rating. Click on their profile, click where it says complaints and read them. And do the same thing with Golden Crest. With Golden Crest, it'll be short reading because there are none. Okay, reputation excellent. Never buy gold and silver online. And this is a big deal. And I'm going to talk about this for a few minutes. Then we're going to go to break and we come back. I'll continue it. Never buy gold and silver online. Don't go to these big, huge companies, these big online companies you see that are supposedly popular. Oh, the biggest one in the country. Yeah, have you ever done your stinking homework on these companies? Have you ever put them into the Better Business Bureau? Have you ever clicked where it says complaints when you pull up their profile? Look how many complaints in the last 12 months. There's one big, giant online company. Has 147 complaints in the last 12 months. That's 12 a month. 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Sheesh. You don't know what quality you're getting when you buy online. 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Most of them don't do IRAs, don't do retirement accounts. 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You know, don't do that because the odds are you're going to get ripped off. Those are the odds. If you're smart, I'm telling you now, go to Golden Crest Metals, 888-406-6222, or go to kennysgoldquiz.com and you'll get me, the good-looking Kenny Michaels. All right, back to the question earlier in the show. How comfortable do you feel that your retirement account will be there when you need it, and you will, if you left it in the market today, knowing we have wars, we have a sinking dollar, we have the Democrats are doing some crazy things right now. There's a lot of talk about the 28 election, which I'm going to touch on today, and I'm going to open your eyeballs to something you need to know. Bottom line is this, gold is private from the government. You understand that? It's a private investment. If you don't believe me, let me ask you this. Do you know how much gold is in Fort Knox? Or anywhere else in this country that it's hidden? Do you know how much gold the United States has? I don't either.
And they're never going to tell us why, because it's private for them. And guess what? I'm okay with that because the gold I have is private for me. They don't need to know what I have, and I don't need to know what they have. Deal. Gold doesn't discriminate. It's privacy for everybody. That's the beauty of it. Listen to me. Now's the time. We have reached a point. The war is re-escalating again. Inflation's at it's over 4% now. They're getting worried about it. Inflation's here to stay. It's not a joke anymore. If you're looking for volatility, stay in the stock market. If you're looking for safety, low tax, high growth, get to gold. Get to silver. Get your IRA moved. Again, how comfortable do you feel that the money, your retirement account, will be there when you need it if you left it where it is, knowing what's going on in this country, knowing there was a law signed by Obama back in 2010 called the Dodd-Frank Act that they literally, if need be, could swipe your money? That's ridiculous. Listen, ladies and gentlemen, when you hit a certain age, 59 and a half or older, you're looking for safety. You're looking for security. You're looking to know it'll be there. Get to God's money, baby. Get to gold. Get to silver. All right. The number to get me live, 888-961-0222, or go to kennysgoldquiz.com. You can watch me do this show on YouTube. Go to Striking Gold with Kenny Michaels, and you'll see how good looking I am. All right. We're going to take a quick break. All right. I'm Kenny Michaels. This is Striking Gold. We'll be right back.

0: I got two care packages when I was deployed. God bless them.
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8: March 4th, 1865. The Civil War was nearing its end. The nation was exhausted, divided, and grieving. On that day, President Abraham Lincoln delivered his second inaugural address, just 700 words spoken in about 7 minutes. 41 days later, Lincoln would be assassinated. Yet the words he spoke that day still echo through history. In that brief address, Lincoln referenced God 14 times, spoke of prayer, and quoted scripture repeatedly. He reminded Americans that both sides of the conflict shared a common faith, saying both read the same Bible and pray to the same God, and each invokes his aid against the other. Lincoln understood that political division alone could not explain the nation's crisis. More than 160 years later, America still wrestles with division, truth, and our dependence on God. The question is whether we'll remember the wisdom Lincoln left behind.
9: The Answer. Breaking news.
2: LA County health officials say if you're heading to the beach this holiday weekend, avoid the surf at several locations. They say it's due to elevated bacteria levels and could make you sick. Those beaches include 100 yards up and down the coast by the Redondo Beach Pier, the entire swim area in Mother's Beach in Marina del Rey, and the inner Cabrillo Beach in San Pedro, about 100 yards up and down the coast. Larry Marino on The Answer with breaking news and talk you can trust.
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10: All right, we are back. I'm Kenny Michaels. This is Striking Gold. Welcome back to the show. The number to get me live, 888-961-0222. Call in. We got the amazing Wendy, birthday girl, on phones today. Give her a call, wish her a happy birthday, and get on with me with your gold and silver questions. Let's go. All right. You can also go to kennysgoldquiz.com, and that gets you directly to me. You fill out the form, it comes to my email, and the good-looking dude himself is going to call you. Or you can call Golden Crest Metals at the 888-406-6222 number. Someone there will help you as well. All right, you can also tune into this show. Got a lot of information to give. Tune into this show on YouTube. Type in Striking Gold with Kenny Michaels, and you'll see me do this show live. All right, welcome back to the show. So I asked the question, how comfortable are you that your retirement account will be there when you need it if you left it where it is, knowing the volatility of the market and knowing what's going on in this world? How comfortable do you feel that that money's going to be there? Just about every person I ask says, I don't feel comfortable. If you don't feel comfortable, why are you invested where you are? You say, well, I didn't know. Or, well, okay, you know now. You don't have to be in stocks. You can be in physical assets, physical, something you can hold in your hand. You can't hold the stock in your hand, okay? Your Schwab dude ain't going to send you a stock certificate for your Apple stock. I promise you, he's not. You can't hold the stock in your hand. And the government, because you're in paper, tracks you, sees your assets. 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But if you're not comfortable, get out. The stupid part is when you're not comfortable and you stay in and continue to be uncomfortable. Listen, if you had itching powder in your underwear, that would make you uncomfortable, right? Think about it, right? If we had itching powder in our underwear, we'd be uncomfortable. We'd be scratching all the time. So what do? We get rid of our underwear and we get new underwear that doesn't have itching powder in it, right? Right? But if you keep the underwear on with the itching powder, you're going to be scratching. You're always going to be uncomfortable. If you're not comfortable where your account is, because of everything going on in the world, and the older you get, the more nervous you get. If you're watching the news, if you're paying attention, if you're seeing what's going on, if your eyeballs are open, nobody's comfortable. There's a nervousness. There's an uncertainty in all of us. Listen, I'm in gold. I am certain on my money. I'm very comfortable with my money. Nobody can get to my money. I'm in gold. I'm in physical gold. I can hold it in my hand if I want. I'm in physical metals that are private. So from a financial standpoint, I feel comfortable where my money is. Yes. But even I'm uncomfortable with everything else going on in the world. The fact that the cost of goods is costing us a fortune. The fact that gas prices were supposed to come down after this agreement. And guess what? Iran and the U.S. are at war right now. While I do this show, they're bombing each other right now. So gas prices ain't coming down. Inflation's here to stay, they say. My money, my dollar bills in my pocket, the stupid little IOU notes that the government gives us, it doesn't buy me anything. Listen to this. There's a basket of strawberries at a farmer's market I go to on Sundays at the end of my shows. There's a farmer's market that I buy strawberries from. Best strawberries you've ever had in your whole life. $16 for a plastic basket of strawberries. $16 for strawberries. $16, folks. That's the point. Okay, how much does it cost to fill up your car? How far is your money going? Want your money to go far? Get in gold. Want your money to be safe and want it to know it's there when you need it? Get to gold. Want to pay a lot less tax when you pull it out, or your heirs pay tax when they get it? Pay less tax when they get it? Go to gold. Want to continue to have Uncle Sam spy on you? Watch what you're doing. Take all your money. Leave it in stocks. Those are your options. Again, how comfortable do you feel that your retirement money will be there when you need it if you left it where it is, knowing what's going on in the world today? If your answer is, I'm not feeling comfortable, make a phone call. 888-406-6222. That's one option. Or go to kennysgoldquiz.com and you'll get the good-looking dude, me, to help you. Either way, either Golden Crest or myself will help you get your money out of the market for free. So get it done. All right. When Trump said he's protecting the gold in Venezuela, they asked him why. And he said, because shortly we're going to need it. What does that mean? Have you ever thought about it? What does that mean? He says it's the real deal. That's what he said. When he went to France to meet with the president of France, okay, and he stayed an extra half day, it said, because they went to dinner at the Palace of Versailles, and there was gold, and he said, I loved it because it's the real deal. Here's something all of you don't know, so I'm going to share it with you right now. Here it comes. There's a video out on X from Trump's granddaughter. I think her name is... I want to say it's Kylie, something like that. Anyway, she put out a video, a joke video that said, my grandpa hates gold. And he said, she says, watch this. She's in the Oval Office. She did a video. Okay? She did a video scanning the entire Oval Office. Everything is in gold. And she jokingly said, my grandpa hates gold. Okay? Everybody knows Trump has an obsession with physical gold and silver. The Daily Beast did an article about Trump's obsession with gold. He's obsessed with it. So what did he mean by I'm protecting the gold in Venezuela because shortly we're going to need it? What does that mean? Who cares what it means? The bottom line is he's got plans, and those plans involve God's money. And if those plans involve God's money, that's going to drive the value of God's money up. And if that's the case, I'm in God's money. Where are you? You're not in God's money. Stocks aren't in God's money. Don't believe me? Open the Bible. Name me the page. Go ahead. Call in right now. 888-961-0222. Tell me the page that God mentions stocks. Give me the page number in the Bible, please. Give me where it is. Come on, come on. Start thumbing through the Bible. Go on, go on. You speed readers, go on. He mentions gold. He mentions silver 467 times. It's mentioned. It says that investment is pure, is divine wealth and divine peace. And right now, with the volatility, if you're not comfortable where your retirement account is, and most people aren't, move to divine wealth and divine peace. If you don't have peace now with your account because you're stressing and you're worried, well, end the stress, end the worrying, move to gold. 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Okay? So, at the end of the day, you know, here's something else you can do. And then I'm going to touch on something that nobody's thinking about right now that's going to stink and blow your mind. All right. By the way, the number to get me live, 888-961-0222 if you want to call in. Okay. I know you think we're a long way away from another presidential election. We're a year and a half out. Actually, less than that. In 2028, there's going to be a new election. I'm going to say something here that I hope you're paying attention and registers, because you're in trouble if you don't listen. People think in 2024 that the Republicans won the election. They did not. Trump won the election. Trump is a phenomenon. If Trump wasn't the Republican nominee in 2024, Kamala would be your president. Let that sink in for a minute. Word salads would be your president. Let that sink in. I don't know if it'd be with Rance, Thousand Island, what it would be, but it would be a salad for sure. The point is, in 2028, guess what? Trump can't run. Trump can't run in 2028. So if Trump can't run in 2028, the leading Democrat person is down to three, they say. Ready for this? Kamala Harris, Gavin Newsom, or AOC. Those are your Democratic leaders right now. Lord help us. Okay? And here's what you should know. They want to tax unrealized gains in retirement accounts. You say, well, what is an unrealized gain, Mr. Michaels? An unrealized gain is this. Let's say you have an IRA, and let's say you're invested in Apple stock, and your Apple stock goes up, but you didn't take out the increase. You just let it go in the IRA, right? It's gone up. That's an unrealized gain when it goes up, when you're making money in your retirement account, but you haven't taken it out. That's an unrealized gain. A realized gain is when you take the money out, right? When you take the profit out. But if you don't take the profit out, that's an unrealized gain. They want to tax unrealized gains, meaning as your stock account goes up, they want to tax you on that increase. That's what that means. It's disgusting. Want to solve the problem? Just move to gold. Because with gold, it's private. That's how you solve the problem. You move your IRA, your 401k, whatever, to gold. That's how you solve the problem. Okay, as long as you're in stocks, if the Democrats win in a year and a half, they're going to tax you on unrealized gains. It's what they want to do. It's what Kamala talked about in her campaign. And since Trump can't run again, you better get to privacy world. Okay, they have a place in Vegas called Resort World. I tell people, get to privacy world. Hurry up. Privatize your wealth. Be smart. Get into a physical asset where you pay a lot less to Uncle Sam on a withdrawal. So do your heirs. How sweet is that? You're moving from high risk, high tax, low growth to low risk, low tax, high growth. That's the name of the game in retirement account. You want to know that your account's going to be there when you need it. If I asked you again, how comfortable do you feel it'll be there when you need it? If you stay where you are, if your answer is, Mr. Michaels, I'm not comfortable, then get out. Golden Crest Metals will do it for you for free. 888-406-6222. Or I'll do it for you. 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Okay? All right. We're going to go to the phones. We got a caller. Let's take a caller. Let's go to line three. We're going to go with Jeff in Redondo Beach, California. Jeff, welcome to the show.
11: Hi.
10: How you doing, Jeff?
11: I'm doing great.
10: Great.
11: I stumbled on your show, and I'm interested.
10: Okay. All right. Well, let's talk about it. Do you have a retirement account? What are you interested in doing, sir?
11: I have a retirement account. I also have a savings, like a, 3.8% savings.
10: Yeah, my condolences on that.
11: Yeah, I know. That's what I'm trying to pull out.
10: All right. Well, wait a minute. So I have a question for you. What type of retirement account do you have?
11: I have a, it's through my work. It's a 401k.
10: And how old are you?
11: 59.
10: When are you going to be 59 and a half?
11: You're looking at it. I turned 60 in September.
10: There you go. So that 401k, because you're 59 and a half or older, can be rolled over tax-free, penalty-free, into what is called a self-directed precious metals IRA that Golden Crest Metals or myself will do it for you for free. We move your money over. When your money gets over, then you and I get on the phone together. You and I get on the phone together. We buy the physical gold and silver. Now you're in a hell of a retirement account, way better than your 401k. But because you're still working and because you're still contributing to the 401k, we're not going to move the whole account, sir. We're just going to move a portion of it so you can continue to add to it. Does that make sense?
11: Yes, sir.
10: All right. Now, so that's how to solve the 401k problem. Let me ask you a question, Mr. Jeff, in Redondo Beach. By the way, I love Redondo Beach. My wife and I sometimes go there for a weekend. We stay at the Portofino Hotel. Great place, except at 6 o'clock in the morning, you're sleeping, and you all of a sudden hear, all the seals. And I'm like, oh, great. I got away from my dog for a weekend, and I get a bunch of seals outside the window. But it's beautiful. Anyway, but hear me out. Let me ask you this question, Mr. Redondo Beach man. How comfortable do you feel that your money will be there when you need it in that 401k if you left it where it is? How comfortable do you feel?
11: No, not at all. That's what's making me
10: Everybody
11: nervous.
10: Says the same thing. So it's a simple fix. You just move into physical gold. That's it.
11: Okay, I also have a living trust that I am a sole beneficiary to. However, my mom is 91 and still going strong. So I have some money there. Is that doable?
10: Well, that's doable. But again, I don't know if you're entitled to the money before or after she passes. We can talk about that.
11: Right.
10: We can talk about that later. One last thing. You mentioned you had money in the bank at 3.8%. My condolences on that. Do your homework on what's going on with the federal banking system. That 3.8% is not 3.8%, because what happens is at the end of the year, the bank sends you a tax form for that 3.8%. You go to your tax man. Your tax man says, hey, Mr. Redondo Beach, you now have to pay taxes on the 3.8. So the 3.8 becomes what? 1.5? And then you make nothing. It's stupid.
11: Yeah.
10: You could take that money that's sitting in 3.8. Gold's up, I don't know, almost 40% in the last year. Silver's up over 100% in the last year. So you can take that gold, you can take that money, put it in gold and silver, and not have any tax form, and have the metal sitting in your home, shiny and beautiful.
11: And which of the two is, this is probably a stupid question, which of the two between gold and silver is the better better buck?
10: So
11: or it fluctuates.
10: It's not a stupid question, but just so you know, stupid questions get stupid answers, so it all works out well. But here we go. At your age, you're too young to buy more of one than the other. At your age, you should be having a 50-50 split. By as much, by take the investment, if your investment's $100,000, do $50,000 in silver, $50,000 in gold. And here's why, and it makes sense. You're looking for growth on your money. You're young. You're looking for growth. If you're looking for growth, if you had 80% gold and 20% silver, and all of a sudden silver goes on a tear, you're limiting your growth, right?
11: Right.
10: Right. So doesn't it make sense to have both?
11: Right. Right. I agree.
10: There it answers your question. So you got a couple choices, big guy. You can call Golden Crest Metals directly, 888-406-6222. Someone there will answer. They'll help you. They're there right now. Or you can have the good-looking Brad Pitt of Precious Metals, me, Kenny Michaels. Just go to kennysgoldquiz.com. Answer a couple questions. It'll come to my email. And when I'm off air later today, I can give you a call.
11: Perfect. I've done that, so I'll be expecting your call.
10: You got it. We will talk later. Thank you for calling in, big guy. Thank you.
11: Thank you.
10: Yep,
11: thank you.
10: Bye-bye. All right, the number to get me live, 888-961-0222. That's the number to get me live. How much time do we have left? Yeah, okay. Yeah, we're probably not going to be able to take another caller. Anyway, real quick, ask yourself again, Two questions. One, how comfortable do you feel your money will be there when you need it if you left it where it is based on what's going on in the world? Question number two, what does Trump mean by I'm protecting the gold in Venezuela because we're going to need it shortly? What does that mean? Who cares what it means? It just means he's involving gold. That's where you want your money to be. He's not involving the dollar. He's not involving stocks. He's involving gold. Let's go. Thanks for tuning into the show. I am the good-looking Kenny Michaels. This is the best show in America, Striking Gold. You guys have a great day. God bless. We will see you next week. Have a great weekend. Bye-bye.

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11: News on Bob Agnew in Washington. President Trump speaking at Mount Rushmore last night, calling the 4th of July holiday one of the most extraordinary days in the history of the world, and as for the Democrat Party leaning now toward communism.
12: Communism is a mortal threat to American liberty. It is the greatest threat to our country, including World War I, World War II, Pearl Harbor, or even 9/11.
11: Thoughts echoed by the top Republican in Congress, House Speaker Mike Johnson.
13: And what we've seen in recent months is many Mamdanis have popped up all around the country running for Congress. For a while, Tony, everybody just kind of waved that off and said, oh, that was a New York City anomaly. No, sir, it's everywhere.
11: And the Speaker was interviewed this week on the program, this week on Capitol Hill with Tony Perkins. He's urging Americans to defend America and its capitalist model and turn out in midterm elections. This is SRN New.
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21: 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Our goal isn't simple pain relief, like I said. You know, you can get patients to have less pain, but it's preserving your health span, helping people remain independent and active for as many years as possible. And that's what we address. We address those issues that will allow you to live longer, stronger, independent, and have remain a decent quality of life.
20: 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Hi, welcome to Spinatomy. I'm Dave Dino, and this is the show where we uncover the latest advancements in spinal restoration, joint health, regenerative medicine, pain relief, mobility, wellness, longevity, and health span. 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Dr. Rosenberg has spent more than 31 years helping patients overcome chronic pain, spinal conditions, joint degeneration, neuropathy, sciatica, disc injuries, and mobility loss. And when I say those, you might be recognizing yourself in one of those conditions. Today, we'll hear true stories from real Spinatomy patients. These are patients who thought that surgery was inevitable. Patients who thought that they would never return to work. Patients who thought that they were simply getting old. And patients who discovered that healing becomes possible when you finally address the real cause of the problem. So stay with us because today's program may change the way you think about pain forever. Doctor, welcome back. Good to be with you again.
21: Thank you, Dave. It's always wonderful to be here as well.
20: We're talking today about stories of recovery. Let's take a look at recovery from spine to knee. You've got a story about a patient named Juan. I'm really eager to hear this.
21: Yes. Juan is a 47-year-old gardener, so you know how it's very, very physical labor. Mm-hmm. And his livelihood depends on his body. Like, if he cannot work, clearly he cannot feed his family and keep his business alive. And every day he was kneeling, lifting, walking, climbing, you know, working. It's very physical. Mm-hmm. And for years, he pushed through increasing knee pain because, you know, he was young and he was very like, I'm fine. No big deal. I can deal with it. I'm a tough guy. And eventually the pain became so severe that he struggled to finish his work day. And that started to affect the bottom line. And he was really concerned. So he feared, because someone told him that he may need a knee replacement. Mm. And he doesn't really know. He didn't understand. I'm like, you're too young for that. But still, he just didn't know where it's going to take him. So when I evaluated him, we found out that he had some degeneration, of course, inflammation. He had a lot of weakness around the muscles because it always kind of kept the knee in a certain position. So we needed to strengthen certain things in a certain postural correction, biomechanical dysfunction, different things that are more joint related. And here's the key. It wasn't just a knee problem. Mm. It started to affect his hip. Because, you know, pain travels. So when the knee did not work well, then the hip started to get involved. And then the low back started to kind of give him a little bit of hints here and there. The gait, he started to feel like he's limping a little bit because of the knee, then because of the hip. And like I say, the body doesn't fail in isolation. So, you know, we checked everything out. We started to look at the whole thing, but we looked and the whole full history led us to the fact that everything started in the knees. And so we developed a very comprehensive joint restoration program. We used knee decompression, which is a great tool to just stretch the joint very gently. Of course, we use some regenerative biologics through our medical providers, and that was incredible. It really relieved the inflammation.

0: scope to strengthen those quads and hamstring muscles and the calf muscle, just the whole entire chain around the knee. And we relieved the pain and supported the healing and gave him those therapies in a very consistent manner. And today, I mean, after, I want to say it was about 24 sessions, mm-hmm. and then he felt much better. He went back to work, definitely avoided the knee replacement surgery. This was his fear, mm-hmm. just from not understanding exactly the injury that he had, but that's what people told him. And, you know, he was just able to go back to work. And he said, look, I mean, if I don't work, I don't feed my family. If I don't work, I cannot pay my employees. For him, this is what caused him to seek care. Because if the pain that he had would not affect his ability to perform at work, he would probably continue dealing with it. But because he couldn't function anymore and he couldn't finish his day and he couldn't get out in the morning to kind of do his work the right way, and he felt like, who's going to do it if I won't? And that cycle for him was a psychological issue, because physically he was just enduring the difficulties and the pain. But the minute he realized how much this will affect his ability to support his family, that's what made him realize, I need to fix this. Because if I will have surgery, then I won't be able to work for a few months.
1: Yeah.
0: Then we're even in a worse situation than we are right now. And really, he felt so much better. I'm like, look, you cannot beat up those joints for so many years and not give them some support.
1: Right.
0: I said, like, think about it like a tree with roots that are slowly dying. You need to give it sunlight and water and fertilizer to bring it back to life. And the tree will live again. But if you don't do that, it's going to slowly die. But it doesn't die overnight, right? Like the roots are dying, and then you see the branches are becoming very brittle. And so it's the same thing happens to the body. It is a ecosystem that you need to feed all the time and stimulate and give it the nutrients and all of that support so you can actually heal.
1: What if a person has been told that they have arthritis in their knee? Can you help them?
0: There are certain things that we can definitely help, and certain things are not reversible. If you already have arthritis, you cannot fix arthritis. Nobody can, not even surgical procedures. But you can avoid and prevent the arthritis from progressing even further or badly, and you can preserve motion and activities even though you already have arthritis. So the key here is to understand, the sooner you take care of a problem, the least degenerative it's going to get, even though with age we all going to get arthritis and it's all going to be some degeneration. But if you take care of it, then the degeneration slows down and the limitation slows down. So we just have to learn how to manage it.
1: I think that's what our listeners need to hear. I mean, avoiding surgery is not about luck. It's about finding the right comprehensive approach.
0: Correct. That's exactly what it is.
1: Mm.
0: So when you combine the right technology with the right regenerative approach and rehabilitation, incredible things can happen.
1: Folks, you are listening to Spinatomy. 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
0: We have three locations in the LA area. 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
1: 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Let's talk about shoulder pain and neuropathy. Tell us about those.
0: Well, Dave, many patients that have shoulder condition, they actually realize that the shoulder condition begins with dysfunction of the neck and the spine. Mm. And the reason is because when you have nerve compression, which is what we see a lot in our office, it starts creating weakness and pain that appears to be shoulder problem because it radiates to the surrounding structures. And of course, the shoulder is the closest one to the neck.
1: Mm-hmm.
0: So what happens is with the shoulder issue, if they have neck nerve compression or any disc issues in the neck, that can start radiating pain to the shoulder and to the arm. So sometimes you

0: you have to isolate and do a very thorough evaluation to see, is it an actual shoulder problem? Is it a rotator cuff? Is it anything to do with the shoulder joint? Or is it a neck issue that radiates into the shoulder? And it's very important to properly diagnose it to understand exactly where is the problem coming from. Many patients think that it's simply just aging. But oftentimes these conditions can be addressed in a different way, and it's not just aging. We need to really, really evaluate specifically to know where is it coming from. And that may require, of course, x-rays to see what's going on with the joint, and then probably an MRI, because if the neck will show that it had some problems, then we need to determine, is the neck issue causing the shoulder pain, or it's a shoulder issue. I had a patient that went to his rheumatologist. He's in his 60s and he had severe shoulder pain, and he's an avid tennis player. And what had happened was they did an MRI of the neck because he was describing the pain as a radiating nerve pain. And when he did an MRI of the neck, he saw that he had like a herniated bulging disc, and that caused radiating pain to the shoulder. The guy couldn't sleep at night. He just couldn't even lift a cup of water. It became so bad that the wife called me and she said, I am worried about my husband. I don't know what's going on. It is not normal. We went to the doctor multiple times. I think it's coming from the neck, but he just cannot sleep at night. No medication helps him. It's a disaster. So I said, wait a minute, did we ever evaluate the shoulder? And she said, no, because the pain is like a radiating. I mean, they did an x-ray. I mean, he has some tendonitis. They know that, but not a big deal. I said, look, I mean, that's not normal. This is a really important story, Dave, because this is a story about a guy that does have positive MRI findings for the neck. And we did some work on his neck. We did 2-3 sessions of decompression and the whole advanced spinal restoration, because he does have those issues. But what I can tell you is that he did not respond at all. And actually, he didn't respond, and the pain in his shoulder became worse and worse and worse. And then I started to look into other things. I'm like, wait a minute, this does not make any sense, because his range of motion was not affected. He was able to lift the arm up. He just had so much pain in the shoulder. And it was very similar to a nerve compression pain that radiates to the shoulder. So again, investigating it is very important. So one day I said, look, we did x-rays. You went to the ortho, you went to the rheumatologist that you go all the time to, great doctors, wonderful people. How come nobody did an MRI of the shoulder? Let's send you for an MRI of the shoulder. Let's figure out what's going on. We send them for an MRI of the shoulder. And what we discovered was a complete tear of all those little infraspinatus, super, like all these muscles that make the rotator cuff. And this was such a relief, because I think what was worse for him is that he didn't know what's wrong with him. And he freaked out. So he's a tennis player. He's retired. And so he loved playing tennis. But I know, and his wife told me, that he's an extremely, he serves the racket really hard. So he's very aggressive tennis player. And I've treated his shoulder tendonitis before. Now we dealt with something else, because he also had some neck pain. Again, shoulder can refer pain up to the neck. Neck can refer pain down to the shoulder. So you need to really investigate what's causing what. What's coming first, the chicken or the egg? And so we actually, after we saw that MRI, I'm like, look, there is an issue in your neck. Yes, we already know that. But there is a bigger issue in the shoulder, which nobody ever addressed and we never looked at. And that last MRI, the additional testing, is what caused it. And I want to tell you that story, because it's a very important story, because this is a story that will tell you that what we did is we gave him some therapy, but we referred him to a surgeon, and he ended up having shoulder repair surgery. And that's what he needed. And the reason why I want to bring that story up is because I know I speak about everything that I do and all the stuff that Spinatomy can offer. And we offer a lot. Now, the patient came back after surgery and we helped them recover and rehabilitate really fast, because we increased the healing process. But what I'm trying to say is, we will know what you need, and we will refer you to the right doctor that can help you. And I referred him to 2-3 orthopedic surgeons that specialize in shoulder repair surgery, for him to choose who he feels more comfortable to go with to repair. And, you know, the story with him is that he went to a doctor that told him that it is so bad that he doesn't even think that the surgery will help him.
1: Wow.
0: Because he doesn't even know if he can fix it. And then he went to two other surgeons that disagreed and said, no, we can fix it. And finally, he found someone that he trusts and he went to have surgery and he fully recovered. And then we can address the neck if the neck still bothers him. And we did. But the issue with the neck was minor comparing to the issue with the shoulder. Mm-hmm. And so my biggest thing here is that, yes, we do a lot at Spinatomy. But if there is something that requires different intervention, we will refer you to the right specialist and we will refer you back to your own doctor, whoever you want to go to, but we will direct you. It's not all or nothing. You need to understand and you need to meet the patient where they're at and meet the problem where it's at and not just think it's one way only. And if we need to refer you for surgery, then you'll have surgery if that's the only thing that needs to be done. And that's okay, as long as we all understand and do due diligence to find out what the patient needs. And that's why the story is so amazing, because to me, because he recovered from the surgery, he came back, we fixed his neck, which was minor, but it was still causing problem to make sure that he's not going to have any masking issue on the shoulder. We did a lot of therapy after surgery with the lasers and soft waves and Neuromed to reduce inflammation and increase the recovery. And he went back to absolutely normal playing tennis again. So it's not like we never refer you to have medical intervention. It's understanding where and what's needed and doing the right thing for the patient.
1: I know that in most cases, most people who come to you who have been told that they need surgery, you are able to help them avoid that surgery. You have alternate treatment that can address their problem and can take care of the issue for them without surgery. But I'm very encouraged by what you're sharing today that, yes, where surgery is necessary, you are able to actually help the person after the surgery to recover a lot more quickly and a lot more efficiently.
0: Correct. After surgery, you still need to rehabilitate your body. You need to rehabilitate the joint. You need to allow and give the body the right environment to heal properly. And you need to do physical therapy and exercise to strengthen and regain range of motion. But you also need to reduce inflammation and stimulate the body all healing response. And so sometimes you can go to a physical therapist and they'll give you the proper exercises and range of motion rehabilitation program and you will regain a full function of the shoulder. But if they don't have the devices to reduce the inflammation and the swelling and increase the healing, then we can definitely complement that with what the physical therapist is doing. And my biggest message, Dave, is the collaboration that we have with many other healthcare providers is very important for the entire patient's journey. It's not we can help you, no one else can. It's us collaborating with everyone else in the system to get you to where you need to be for the best possible outcome.
1: That is a very powerful story because, well, as you indicated, longevity is not simply living longer. It is staying active enough to enjoy life, right?
0: Exactly. Longevity without mobility isn't freedom. Our goal isn't simple pain relief. Like I said, you know, you can get patients to have less pain, but it's preserving your health span, helping people remain independent and active for as many years as possible. Because we always say you can live longer. The question is, how are you going to live? Do you want to live in a wheelchair? You can still live. You can be in a wheelchair. Do you want to wear a adult diaper? You can still do that. I mean, it's not a life-threatening issue, but people just don't understand the difference. And that's what we address. We address those issues that will allow you to live longer, stronger, independent, and remain a decent quality of life. So these are very, very important scenarios that happen to people, and everybody is affected by their problem differently. Someone just cannot handle the pain and someone else can say, I can handle the pain, but I cannot handle the fact that I cannot walk. And the beauty of what we do in Spinatomy is we'll meet you where you're at and we will help you recover from your issues and achieve the goal you want to achieve depending on what bothers you.
1: These are not just theories. I mean, these are real people whose lives have changed. Would you, for just a moment, explain why spinatomy gets results when so many people have already tried medications, injections, physical therapy, or even surgery consultations?
0: Dave, the biggest thing that listeners need to understand is that the spine does not fail in isolation. The knees do not fail in isolation. The shoulder does not fail in isolation. The nervous system does not fail in isolation. Everything is connected. The spine, the muscles, the joints, the discs, the nerves, circulation, metabolism, the body's healing system, it's all connected. And what we do at Spinatomy is we look at the entire picture. And you know, today, you know, things evolve, they become better. There's so many developments and so many innovations. And the philosophy, our philosophy is very simple. We repair, restore, and relieve. We have to make sure that we address all those elements in the healing cycle in order to achieve the optimum result. So first we have to reduce the pain. Then we have to support the healing because, you know, the body has the ability to heal itself. You just have to provide it the right environment. Mm-hmm. And then we rebuild the function. And that's why we combine all these advanced restorative therapies, advanced joint restoration therapies, spinal decompression, regenerative medicine, anything that has to do with biologics, lasers, soft wave, neuromeds, M-sculpt, everything that we can, because healing isn't one treatment. Healing is a strategy. You need to have a strategy and you need to have a plan. And that's why just medication, just injection, just one element doesn't always work. Sometimes it does, but for the majority of the time, it fails. And the reason is not because someone did something wrong. It's because the way you address that condition is the only one way. And you cannot address it only one way. You have to have a strategy behind how you address a certain condition.
1: Final question of our time together today, and I think it's a very important question. What happens if someone tries to, you know, tough it out, do the macho thing, ignore the pain and the symptoms?
0: Conditions rarely improve by themselves, Dave. Mm. Pain is a warning sign, and ignoring it is usually allowing the generation to progress and to the condition to become worse. So the earlier we intervene, the better the outcome will be.
1: Folks, today you have heard the stories of Juan and a different person. Different ages, different conditions, different lives, but one common outcome. They found hope. They found answers. They found recovery. Dr. Rosenberg, that's important, isn't it?
0: It's very important, Dave, to understand that the body wants to heal itself, but it needs the right environment. It needs the right diagnosis. It needs the right technology. 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
1: 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Right, doctor?
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2: 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Alexis Podesta was wearing a wire as far back as 2 years ago. 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
12: Everyone, Pastor Scott here, and you're listening to the Dr. Eddie Simon Show, the TMJ Snoring and Sleep Apnea Expert. We're going to discuss TMJ issues causing headaches, migraines, tinnitus, and a myriad of other health issues, as well as snoring and sleep apnea, the silent killer. Dr. Simon, how are you, my friend?
13: I'm well, Pastor, and thank you so much for being on my show. How is your snoring doing, by the way?
12: What snoring is what I want to say. Let me tell this story, and everybody needs to hear this. And I want you to know this because my wife was, moved from the stage of nudging me in the side to punching me in the side to you need to sleep in another bedroom and having a serious conversation about
13: it. Well, yes.
12: You know, and of course that means all kinds of things that you don't want in your marriage, right? But you also need to sleep. Well, you know, I had been told by a dentist and my own doctor that I probably had sleep apnea. So it was more than just the snoring.
13: Right.
12: And my wife wants to thank you personally. We actually drove by your office a couple of weeks ago, and it was too late to go in and see you. But she thought, I said, oh, there's Dr. Simon's office in Sherman Oaks.
13: Thank you.
12: And she said, I want to go in and thank him.
13: Thank you.
12: Because there's no threat of sleeping in another bedroom.
10: the snoring is gone. I use one of those apps that records me during the night.
13: That's right.
10: And I wake up sometimes and it's just a zero snoring. I'm amazed. Right. I'm amazed. And I want to thank you myself. It's changed my life.
13: You're quite welcome. I'm delighted to hear that. It's so gratifying to hear that you can make a change in one's life just by a simple device like that.
10: You know, and I have to tell you, I got used to it on the second night. And I remember waking up that morning. I remember it vividly because I felt so good.
13: Mm-hmm.
10: I was laying there in bed, my eyes popped open, and I thought,
13: right.
10: I feel rested.
13: Yeah.
10: And so this is something I think we really need to get into, because the sleep apnea part is really the more serious part. Snoring is the noise and the effect.
13: Right. That's right.
10: But sleep apnea is dangerous, right? Sleep apnea, it's called the silent killer for a reason.
13: That's correct.
10: About 170 different medical conditions such as diabetes, heart attacks, strokes, performance issues for both men and women, sudden weight gain, hypertension, Alzheimer's, dementia, and snoring is the warning sign of those things. And your device has helped me with that. That's the most important part.
13: That's great. How is your energy level since you've been basically wearing this device in the morning?
10: It's completely a noticeable change. That's surprising to me, honestly, because you don't know what that feels like.
13: That's great.
10: The promise is, okay, you'll maybe stop snoring and you'll have better energy, but
13: yes,
10: you don't know what that means until you have the better energy. And the payoff, I think, is that I don't want to take a nap in the afternoon.
13: Exactly.
10: I don't
13: exactly.
10: feel tired when exactly. I go home. Even on the weekends, I don't take naps. Exactly. Naps ended, exactly. actually. Exactly. As much as I enjoy the nap, honestly. I don't need it the way I used to.
13: You know, all of that has to do with oxygen. It's basically when the oxygen levels go down because of snoring, our airway is like a pipe. And it's usually our tongue that blocks that airway and reduces the diameter of that pipe. And you don't get all the oxygen you're supposed to get. So when that doesn't happen, we are tired when we wake up in the morning. We feel like we didn't get a good night's sleep, and we feel like we need to take a nap in the afternoon. And on top of that, the rest of our body gets more oxygen. Our heart functions better. Our liver functions better. Our brain functions better. We have better memory. We can metabolize our food faster because we lose weight much easier.
10: I've lost weight.
13: That's exactly. Yes, very true. Because when you don't do that, your cortisol levels go higher. And basically, your organs don't function like they should. And this is amazing, because what people have to understand here is that most people think about snoring as the noise. It's like the noise that bothers people. Like, you were sleeping in another room, and a lot of people maybe sleep in the same room but snore for years, not realizing the amount of health problems that they're developing because of the levels of oxygen that has been diminished in their bodies. And that's where we need to distinguish between the two. Some people snore, it's just a noise, but most people have sleep apnea. Mm. And that's something that needs to be tested. And it's a simple test. You know, if you snore, if you know a loved one that snores, it could be your friend, it could be your husband, your wife, your girlfriend, it could be your child. I mean, we have young boys or girls that are snoring, they're sleeping with their mouth open. That's something that should be recognized at a young age, because if that continues, these people develop health problems. Mm. They become obese. They develop ADD. They're going to have all types of medical issues that we just mentioned. So be very aware of the noise that's out there in your house or what's going on. Just don't send the partner to another room ignoring the condition.
10: You know, Dr. Simon, I think one of the hesitancies that I had even to look into this, my dentist said, I'm grinding my teeth, I probably have sleep apnea. Mm-hmm. My doctor looked down my throat for some reason, said, you probably have sleep apnea. I'm not even sure why he knew that. I didn't want to look into it because I didn't want the CPAP mask.
13: That's correct.
10: And that hindered me from even doing anything. But when I discovered how dangerous sleep apnea is and getting to the age I was, I realized I needed to do something. And that's when I heard about you, because everyone knows you've helped Dennis Prager and his wife Sue and their son Larry Elder and his brother Kirk and hundreds of AM 870 listeners. So I decided to go to your office in Sherman Oaks and got to meet you. And it really changed my life, this custom mouthpiece that you made for me. And I want people to know it's custom made. It's not something something you pulled off on a shelf. Explain the process for people so they understand how this works.
13: Great. First of all, let's talk about the solutions for sleep apnea.
10: Yeah.
13: First of all, I have to tell you that a large percentage of people, I would say, by my own statistics, I think about 50 or 60% of the population have some type of snoring or sleep apnea that is never diagnosed. It's usually diagnosed by your spouse or someone that's sleeping next to you. Most people don't even realize that they're snoring unless somebody tells them they're snoring. And when it gets too severe and they develop apnea and they have to gasp for air like that, and they wake up multiple times a night. Well, what does that gasping mean? That gasping means that all of a sudden you stop breathing. You stop breathing for seconds, and sometimes in some people this is more than a minute. And can you imagine not having oxygen basically get to your brain for more than a minute? Not having oxygen get to your heart for more than a minute?
10: Yeah.
13: And I often see spouse is saying, well, I shake my husband because he's, you know, he stops breathing, or my wife, or whatever it is. And sometimes it's the wife or the husband that makes that call to me. They finally listen to what the consequences of this is. And the solution that medical doctors have for this is usually the CPAP machine.
10: Yeah.
13: Because that is a narrow airway. Imagine a pipe that is narrow and is supposed to take the air to your lungs, and it's positive pressure oxygen through a narrow space. How about if we open that gate and let you breathe on your own? So you don't have to wear the CPAP machine that is noisy, that is not so sexy when you listen.
10: Sleeping. It's probably the real reason, you know, because I don't want to interfere with my sexiness.
13: That's right.
10: You know.
13: And if any, I'm going to bed. You put your mask on and you go to bed. Sometimes a husband and wife both have sleep apnea. And what do you do?
10: Right.
13: In case, you know, they put the mask on it. And it goes, I would say the large percentage of these machines end up in the garage or someplace else because people don't want to use them. The other thing about cleaning these machines, the masks and the hoses accumulate bacteria. And, you know, it's not easy to sterilize these things, because if you don't sterilize the hose properly, you are just taking all this bacteria into your lung and pumping it in there every night. So what's the other solution, and why is it that others don't talk about it? Well, medical doctors are not able to make oral devices, because oral devices have to be attached to your teeth. Mm. So in order to do that, you need to have some dental knowledge to be able to do that. And the advantage of an oral device is we slightly and gently move the jaw forward with the use of the device, that the same one that you're using, and that makes more room for your tongue. You think, most of sleep apnea is because your tongue is blocking your airway.
10: Yes.
13: It's simply too big. You have like an SUV of a tongue, and you're trying to park it in a compact space for most people. It just doesn't fit. It's got to go somewhere. Just like that SUV sticks in the back of the parking space, the back of the parking space is your throat here, and it's going to block it. And when you lay down, it even blocks it more, because gravity takes your jaw back. So we have a way of keeping that space open throughout the night.
10: You know what? That is, it's so interesting. So what is the difference between the way you do it and maybe some other doctors have done this or have advertised?
13: It's a huge difference. Okay. This is not a one size fits all. This is a customized process. So when you put an appliance in between your teeth, you're moving your jaw forward. Mm. You're moving your jaw forward. You mentioned that, you know, you wear your teeth down. Most people that have sleep apnea, they also have what we call a TMJ problem. They already have a misaligned jaw. And if you're going to move that jaw forward and you're causing more trauma to the joint, well, patients are not going to use that device. I'm going to give you a sleep apnea device. You put it in your mouth, and now you wake up in the morning and you have jaw pain.
10: Right.
13: What are you going to do? It's like,
10: that's trying. I wondered about, is my jaw going to hurt when I wake up?
13: That's correct.
10: It doesn't.
13: That's correct. So because of my advanced knowledge in TMJ, that's my expertise in TMJ and treating patients with oral sleep apnea devices, we have various technologies that we use while we are fabricating that device. What are those? Number one is I have an in-house CT scan. So I scan your jaw. I know exactly what the position of that jaw is and what my limitations are, how much to move that jaw forward. The next thing is the muscles that are attached to your jaw. These are the muscles of your face, of your head, of your neck, of your shoulders. And we have what we call an EMG, which we put these electrodes on these muscles and we measure the degree of tension in the muscle as I am making a measurement of how much I am going to move this jaw forward in order to open the airway for breathing. There has to be a balance.
14: Yeah.
13: So that's where I differentiate myself. Anybody can make you a sleep apnea device. That's not rocket science. You can even buy one from Rite Aid or CVS, right, or any, or you can buy one online. Is it going to work? Most of them don't work because it has to be done properly. It has to be done so they can give you the maximum airway that is comfortable for your body. That when you wake up in the morning, you say, great, that something that doesn't cause you to wake up in the middle of the night. And you said it, you know, when you started using the device, it worked like a charm. Why does it do that? And on top of that, I follow a patient for a period of at least 6 months. I just don't give him a device and say, hey, go home. Mm-hmm. If you remember, you came back multiple times. I make sure that I calibrate that device. And when it's comfortable, and you're welcome to come back for any adjustment that's needed. So the catch here is that first, the science has to be understood by the operator, who's the doctor, and how much they're going to open that airway, what kind of technologies they use to open an airway. I mean, if you go to your cardiologist, you know, they can't just feel your chest and give you an EKG. It doesn't work like that. They have to see it. They have to put the electrodes to measure that. We are using those same electrodes, but in this case, we are putting it on different muscles.
14: You know, that was one of the things that impressed me about my visit, is that you didn't just shape something in my mouth. You did these tests, and then you showed me on a screen, you know, what my throat looked like. Yes. And you were able to walk me through and say, you're a candidate for this because here's the shape of your airway. This is what's happening with your tongue. Yes. And you were very confident. You were very confident that this would work, which helped me. Because honestly, I thought, I don't know, you know, and that's the thing I think that people need to hear is it's custom made. It's designed for your own mouth.
13: Absolutely.
14: It fits perfectly in there and it's not a complicated thing. It's something that works great for me still.
13: Yes. Yes. Once again, to differentiate it, most doctors that fabricate a sleep device is custom made. But the difference is the position is not done scientifically. That's the difference. Mm-hmm. You see, that's where I differentiate myself, you know, basically from the people that make devices without using these technologies. And I think that's a more advanced way of doing it so that patients are comfortable.
14: You know, you mentioned the tongue slipping back in the back of the throat.
13: Yeah.
14: And maybe it's uncomfortable for some people, but I think people who are very overweight or obese, this is a significant problem.
13: That's
14: the
13: great.
14: Tongue going back, just as you, especially as you lean back.
13: That's great.
14: And, you know, when people are having this trouble, this is another reason why this device is something that's very helpful for them.
13: That is correct. So once again, if you are using a CPAP, that CPAP machine is not making any changes to the position of your tongue. So when you are moving the jaw forward, the tongue moves forward with it because the tongue is in the floor of the mouth. And that's the advantage of that over CPAP machines again. But having said all of that, this is all done. You have to be a candidate for these devices.
14: That's right.
13: Because it's done. It's not like everybody that has a CPAP machine is a candidate for this. Some patients' sleep apneas are extremely severe and they do require more than an oral device. And that's why a sleep test, a simple sleep test, will determine that. And the process is as follows. When you come in and we examine you, the next step is to do a sleep study. We call it a sleep study, which the sensor is sent to your home and you put that on your finger and you go to bed and we analyze that data by a board certified sleep physician, actually. So they interpret that data and they send me a report. They tell me all your numbers and their recommendations. And for a lot of patients, that recommendation includes an oral device or a CPAP. So you have the choice of which one you're going to take. And that is very important in determining this diagnosis of who is a candidate or not. And for the patients that have a CPAP and they don't use the CPAP, and even though they might not qualify for an oral device, I personally say some airway opening is better than no airway opening.
14: That's right.
13: You know, if you're not going to use a CPAP, at least use an oral device that is going to improve your numbers to a certain degree, and in some people more than others.
14: And that it shows right away. You know, something else I noticed is that I wake up with my sinuses completely clear because I'm breathing through my nose all night.
13: Right.
14: I must never have done that before.
13: That's
14: because
13: great.
14: My sinuses were always a mess in the morning.
13: That's great.
14: I think my whole life, I feel like. And all of a sudden, I breathe just incredibly clearly through my nose all night long.
13: Absolutely. Then that is very important. That's how people become mouth breathers. Mm-hmm. You know, our nose is like the filter for our breathing. So that's why nasal breathing is the healthier way to breathe. 90% of breathing is supposed to take place through the nose. And people that are mouth breathers, they're basically, there's a lot of bacteria that goes there that is not filtered. And our nose has to function properly. Therefore, you know, when we take these CT scans, often I can see the sinuses. I can see, you know, the nasal anatomy. And oftentimes I help my patients because nobody ever taken a CT scan of them before. They
14: right. Really,
13: all of a sudden they get more than they bargained for. So I look at the CT and I say, oh, here you go. You got, you know, your nose is blocked. Your sinuses are blocked. I refer them to the appropriate ear, nose and throat doctors. So they actually become healthier. They live a better life. And just to say, you know, oxygenation is so important that when people breathe better, they start losing weight. It's so important that, you know, I mentioned that. And that by itself helps with breathing because when you lose weight, there is also the circumference of your neck.
14: Mm-hmm.
13: Which is, we want that to be like, you know, under about 16 inches. People that have a neck wider than that, they usually also have the factor of the fat. It's called the pharyngeal fat that is under your chin and in the neck. And once you lose that weight, that's even more of an indication that your airway is going to open. So you're attacking it from both directions. You know, there's the inside of the airway and there's the outside of the airway. So it's kind of sandwiched in between the two. And that is a huge benefit for most people.
14: You know, when we talk about this, it's amazing how much of our health is tied into what's happening around our mouth and nose.
13: Correct.
14: And another exciting thing that you work with people is with TMJ. And there's a lot of health problems that are connected to the alignment of our jaw. Explain how that works.
13: Correct. So they go hand in hand together. So you have to think about your jaw. You have to think about your lower jaw, your mandible, we call it. That's the one that moves, right? The upper one is stationary, and anatomically, genetically, you know, I would say that 70% of the people have some kind of a jaw-related issue in the world. I mean, I have treated, you know, about 28,000 patients by now, maybe north of that over the past 37 years, and I have seen many, many cases. In my own statistic, I would tell you that I think that close to 70% of the population have some kind of a jaw-related issue. So when your lower jaw does not fit the upper jaw properly, there are muscles that are attached to the jaw, the muscles of your face, of your neck, of your shoulder, of your back. And people start grinding their teeth because the bite, the God-given bite, or the bite that was given to them after braces is not comfortable for them. And they start developing ear problems because your jaw is located right in front of your ear canal. And if that jaw is compressing on your ear every time you bite, you're going to have ear problems. You're going to have ear congestion, sometimes ringing in the ears. Some people even have hearing problems. You're going to have headaches because your temporal muscles are activated every time you clench your teeth. Clench your teeth and put your hand next to your temples. You will see that these two muscles will bulge out. Well, people that clench and grind their teeth because of their TMJ and misaligned jaw, they have these muscles under tension constantly. If I give you two weights and you start pumping your biceps, how long before they get tired? It's very soon. But
14: right.
13: a grinder like this is constantly activating these muscles. They start developing headaches or neck problems or shoulder problems. They go to a chiropractor, they go to their doctors, they start taking pain medication, they start taking Botox. Everybody's trying to manage this pain. You know, let's get to the source of it. If the jaw is misaligned, I can simply align it with one of these. I think I gave you one of those day devices that You also use their, you know, it's like the alignment of the jaw during the day, which also helps with your posture. It helps with your game. It helps with your exercise.
14: I feel like people listening to this are saying, I've never thought about the different ways of handling my headaches, the different ways of handling these things in this way. And they've probably heard from doctors or other people, there's nothing you can do.
13: That's right.
14: I really recommend people go see Dr. Eddie Simon about this for all kinds of different issues that people have with their jaw, the headaches, or tinnitus. A lot of people have the ringing in the ear. That's what that is. It's just constant. I don't have that, thankfully, but a lot of radio people do. Just it constantly rings in their ear.
13: Right. You know, there's this concept of people adapting to a situation. It's like everybody thinks like, well, they don't have good posture or they have neck pain or shoulder pain. Everybody finds an excuse for it. I sit behind the computer all day or I'm not very active like that. Or one other thing that I have to mention about the jaw is balance and equilibrium in our body. If we don't have a balanced bite, we don't have good balance and equilibrium because your jaw sits right under your brain, which is the cranium. And the pressures of our bite need to be balanced on both sides. Oftentimes, patients bite down on one side and all the pressure is on one side. If you look at their shoulders, you see one is higher than the other one. And they continue going to different specialists, the therapist, the chiropractor. Doesn't get better because the source of it is not that. The source of it is the jaw that is attached to the rest of the body. So I always say, let's get to the source of the problem. I don't want to manage the pain. I want to get rid of it.
14: Well, and I think that's what people want to do. And I just want to thank you. And I tell all of my friends about what you've done for me with sleep apnea, with your device.
13: Thank you.
14: Custom made. In fact, I told a lady on the train recently who was taking a nap and snoring so loud, I thought they might stop the train. And when she woke up, I said, you need to go see Dr. Eddie Simon. And I gave him your phone number at 892-SMILE.
13: Thank you.
14: You know, so thank you for what you have done for me, and I feel great. My wife thanks you as well. Thank I'm not you. Getting kicked out of the bedroom.
13: Thank you.
14: My dentist, I just went, and they said nothing wrong with your teeth going on with the sleep apnea, and all of that is because of your magical oral device.
13: Thank you. Thank you so much. Thank you so much. There's not a time where I was sitting on an airplane or traveling somewhere where the person next to me finds out what I do, and they say, oh, I need to come and see you.
14: Yeah.
13: That's how prevalent this problem is.
14: Yeah. Well, Dr. Simon, thank you for letting me be on your program, the Dr. Eddie Simon Show today.
13: Thank you so much. The pleasure in mine, and thank you so much for your time.
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28: With SRN News, I'm Bob Agnew in Washington. A flyover of the Great American State Fair on the National Mall yesterday in preparation for today's big celebration. It had to be interrupted by the announcer there, though, as he warned people to go home in the heat of the day. It was getting a little too hot and to come back in the evening. Meanwhile, Chad George, among those who brought his family all the way from Columbus, Ohio, to take part in this weekend's special events.
29: Brought the family here for the 250th anniversary of the greatest country in the world. 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
28: This man decided to visit Boston's Franklin Park Zoo despite all the heat.
30: We were over by the penguins when we first arrived, and they're all under the water. They don't sit on the rocks any. They're like all underneath the water swimming.
28: Meanwhile, many municipalities setting up watering stations. This is SRN News.
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34: 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Here's Lana Silk, CEO of the group Transform Iran. Now a U.S. citizen, she celebrates the freedom that America has provided.
0: Happy birthday, America. What a privilege to be living in a country like this. And praise God for the rich spiritual heritage that we have in America. Really, my prayer for America is to walk forward in wisdom. You know, the old phrase, with great power comes great responsibility. And there is great responsibility on the shoulders of the leaders of this country. And we should be praying for them, whether we agree with them or not.
34: 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God bless America.
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4: Hello there, ladies and gentlemen. It's great to be on the show, and I hope we get tons of you calling in today so that I can answer your questions on your musculoskeletal orthopedic pain. Dr. Grove is off today, so it's just me, Dr. Mark Darrow. I did my UCLA residency and went on to sports medicine and injecting stem cells and PRP. I was healed by it during my residency at UCLA and then went on to make that my life's work. I had two major quick healings. One was my wrist after a golfing injury where I hit the ground, and then my shoulder from a weightlifting injury. And both those healed very, very quickly. The wrist was about 50% better overnight, and the shoulder was 100% after a failed surgery that really, excuse my French, screwed it up. So I was on track to do orthopedic surgery and then realized it wasn't, in my humble opinion, I always say my humble opinion because doctors have their own opinions and patients have their own opinions, and I respect all of that. So in my humble opinion, most of these orthopedic injuries do not need any type of surgery at all. And we find that what we call regenerative medicine is now taking the lead. And we use stem cells and PRP, just real simple procedures. You walk in the office, You get some shots. We use the smallest needles possible because Dr. Grove and I both inject ourselves. We know what it feels like. And other doctors use thicker needles. We hear from other patients, from other doctors, that it was very painful. But we rarely have that type of issue because we're very sensitive to that. So if you'd like to speak to me right now, I would love to hear from you and get a dialogue going on whether stem cells and PRP are good for you or not, whether it's something you'd like to do for your orthopedic injuries or arthritis. And to call in, the phone number to the studio right now is 866-870-5752. That's 866-870-5752. You can also call my office and get a free phone consult with my staff and get a free copy of my book. The book is a couple hundred pages, 250 scientific studies on stem cells and PRP. It's called Stem Cell and Platelet Therapy Regenerate, Don't Operate. Suzanne Summers did the foreword to the book, and God bless her. So we have a caller, Russell Bishop. Looks like 805 area code up north. Dr. Bishop, is that you?
6: Hello, Mark Darrow. That is me.
4: All right. What's going on for you today? How are you feeling?
6: Feeling great. In fact, that's why I wanted to call. I'm going to be heading out to the golf course shortly. And a couple years ago, I was

0: the knee was just fine, and it's been fine ever since. So thank goodness, no cutting, no anything, just a little needle to deal with.
1: You know, that's great information, Dr. Bishop, because I had the same thing. Now, I didn't fall in a hole, but overuse on my knees, and both knees have meniscal tears, and I've injected both of mine, and I'm fine. And guess what? I'm going to go play golf today, too. And if you want to come down to Mountain Gate, you can play with me. I'll take care of you. You make the drive, and I'll pay for your golf. We'll have a great time together.
0: What a guy.
1: Actually,
0: Dr.
1: Bishop and I played golf together probably, how long ago do you think, 25 years ago or more?
0: Yeah, at least.
1: Yeah, at least, more maybe. Where do we play at? Is up, there was a course up in Malibu at the time. Weren't you living down in
0: right.
1: The set?
0: Yeah, the course doesn't exist anymore, but we used to be called Perfect Liberty. Then they called it the Malibu Country Club, and now it's gone.
1: What did they do to it? That's a shame. It was a great course.
0: Yeah, it was a great course. I don't really know what became of it. I know they were trying to develop it at one point. I don't know if they did or not.
1: Maybe that was it. Anyway, I'm so happy you called and let people know how these procedures work and how simple it is to get stem cells and get healed, even for things that, you know, in an orthopedic surgeon's mind need to be operated on. We don't like to take tissue out of the body. We like to regenerate it and heal it up that way. So, Dr. Yep. Bishop, thank you so much for calling in. We have another caller here, and let's see who this is. It doesn't have a name. It just has a name of a business on it. Who is this, please? Hello? Oh, not ready yet. Okay, so the call screener is saying that's still taking information. I wonder. All right. I'm going to talk about something else until we get this caller. And a person wrote in, we have, when you go to the website, which is stemcellinstitute.com, that's stemcellinstitute.com, you can write in any page a question for me, and I answer the questions every day. Well, looks like we have Jenny Edwards on the phone, so I'll get to that afterwards. But I had a great question come in about a scapular winging and labrum issues. That means the shoulder. Looking for peptide or PRP help. So we'll get to that after we get to Jenny. So, Jenny, thank you so much for calling in. This is Dr. Mark Darrow. What can I do for you? Got any questions about stem cells or PRP or any pain in your body?
2: Thanks, Dr. Darrow. I really wanted to first call in and acknowledge you for the advice and insights that you have helped me with, because a couple years ago I had an injury from hiking, and I fell on both of my knees, and they had caused me problems every now and again. Yeah. For a couple years, and I'm a videographer, so I use my equipment a lot, like heavy equipment, like my wrists would be sore sometimes. And you really helped me identify some key areas to be aware of, and then to be getting the treatment has really given me a lot more mobility and confidence with my knees and my wrist, too, to be able to live my life, because I have two little kids and I have to do a lot. I'm really active. So that I just first want to acknowledge you so much for helping me.
1: Well, thank you. That's so nice of you. I appreciate that. What did you have stem cells or PRP done?
2: I have done one of each.
1: Okay.
2: Kinds of treatment. And to be honest, I didn't know anything about it before mm-hmm. getting to, get service from you. And I'm just curious, because I've been raving about you to people that I know, and I'll hear people with, oh, I have this knee problem, and, you know, the doctor told me I have to have the surgery. And then I ask them, have you ever done stem cells, or have you heard of it? And so many people haven't even heard about it. And I'm just curious, like, what would your advice be for me and other people that you have given treatments to share, like an easy way to share, something to ask them to get them to look at this more natural healing process?
1: Well, I think the most important thing is if you have an opinion from a doctor and you don't like it, go to another doctor of a different

0: specialty. Because if you go to an orthopedic surgeon, and I was on the track to do orthopedic surgery. That was my love. I just loved being in the operating room. We have a certain bent or a certain culture, which is all we think works is surgery. Okay? Physical therapy, you know, as an orthopedic surgeon, we send people out. When that fails, then they get surgery. So you got to go to someone who uses their hands to diagnose instead of images. Images are great as an adjunct, but the biggest problem is that people go to a doctor, get an image, let's say an MRI, CT scan, or an X-ray, and then they say, look at that problem that we see there. We have to cut it. And that's not true. And the studies are replete now. There's endless studies showing you cannot trust any of the images to tell you where pain is coming from. Because this is the big key. If you talk to many people who have no pain and you want to do a study, which people do, which doctors do, of those people, they have no pain at all. We do studies on them, do MRIs, X-rays, CTs. We find that there are problems that are there. But are they really problems? That's the question. If the person has no pain, is it a problem? And I would say the answer is no. So why would you operate on an area that shows a problem on a scan, but in reality is not where the pain is being generated from? And we see this all the time. People come in, let's say, with hip pain, okay? And they say they have hip arthritis, they have bone-on-bone arthritis in their hip. And I say, how do you know? They said, well, the orthopedic did an MRI or an X-ray, and they showed it to me. And then I do the examination, and the person has full range of motion of that joint. I'm talking about the hip, but it could be any joint. We inject all over the body. We're not limited to the joints, tendons, or ligaments. It's, you know, there could be muscle tears. There can be some people have things like problems with antibiotics. They've taken Cipro or something like that, a medicine that can cause a tendonitis in huge parts of the body, and we can still help them with that. So this lady came in last week, and she gave me the story that she needed a hip replacement, and I moved a hip around, and it had full range of motion. And I said, well, you don't really have much arthritis there, if any. I looked with the ultrasound. There was a minimal amount of arthritis, but not enough to cause what was going on. And then I said, where is your pain coming from? Point to it with one finger. So she put her finger on the outside of her femur, the thigh bone. And I said, that's not your hip. That's your greater trochanter. And there's 14 muscles that attach there. And you have what we're going to call a bursitis or a tendonitis there. And you are about to get a hip surgery, which is in another universe that is not going to fix that. And we see that all the time. So we have to be careful. And I think that's the best advice, Jenny, that I can give to people, is if you've been to an orthopedic surgeon who's given you advice to have a surgery before you do it, unless it's an emergency, of course, then I think the orthopedic surgeons are amazing. Very hard work they do. I really appreciate and love them. But not for these other types of surgeries, the joint replacements for the most part, unless that joint is completely crushed or you cannot move it at all. But even then there's a problem because a lot of people get adhesive capsulitis of a shoulder, and that's not a joint problem. That's the capsule around the shoulder problem. We can help fix that. And they can have some arthritis, and it looks like they need a surgery when they really don't. So, you know, it's my biggest advice to everybody is stay away from doctors. And my patients say, you mean stay away from you too? And I go, yeah, stay away from doctors if you can help it. Try to do the conservative thing. And there are a lot of people, they're naturopathic doctors, there's supplements, there's acupuncture, there's all kinds of things that can be done to help the body without surgery. And I know from almost 30 years of experience that what I do works. The problem with it is there's no guarantees, but there's no guarantees to surgery. And we hear this all the time. I had a gentleman come in with an ankle problem on Thursday, and he said that the surgeons want to do surgery on his ankle. And I examined his ankle, and there wasn't much wrong with it. It was a little bit lax. He had some ligaments torn, but that's what we do. We can fix all that. He had a motorcycle accident maybe 15 years ago, and But his doctors, you know, he's a very conservative guy. He went to orthopedic surgeons. They wanted to do surgery, of course. Well, I don't think he needs surgery. And whether he does or not, we'll find out. And the problem is, he said, well, I don't know if what you do using stem cells and platelets are going to work. And I said, I don't know either, because sometimes it takes more than one or two or three treatments. And he said, but the surgery, I can go in and get it done. And I said, yeah, you can get it done, but you already had a surgery. He had a surgery before that didn't work. And not only that, but he ended up with a nerve injury from that surgery. But people in our culture are so surgical oriented that it's almost impossible to move that needle away from surgery. And I was the same way. I had a shoulder surgery that failed me, and that turned me on to doing, you know, what we call biological medicine now, regenerative medicine using stem cells or PRP. So, Jenny, thank you so much for calling in. That was a great question. And we have Dr. Randy Weinzoff who's calling in. Randy, are you ready to speak? I think you are. What can I do for you today?
1: I am. Good morning, Dr. Darrow.
0: Are you living it up?
1: I'm trying to. It's nice to have a Saturday off.
0: So Dr. Weinzoff is actually a very good friend of mine, and he has referred me so many patients, and I've referred him many also. He's in Santa Monica. He does chiropractic work, and I use him for patients who have what we call a radiculopathy. That means they think they have a pinched nerve, and they have pain down their arms or legs, and it may be something that I can't help the patient with. And Dr. Weinzoff has, in every case I have sent him over the years, I can't think of one failure where he's been able to get that tension off the nerve and get rid of that radiculopathy so that the patient can become pain-free. And the first one I wanted to mention, Dr. Weinzoff, was a patient who I think he had kind of a dead leg. He couldn't move his leg. I don't know if you remember this guy.
1: Yeah, but yeah, I remember old, you. Older guy couldn't feel his leg.
0: Couldn't feel his leg, yeah. Right. So, yeah. And he was ready for a surgery, and I said, try this out. I heard about this chiropractor. I'm not sure he can help you, but try it out, please. Try to be conservative before you get the surgery. And I think it was one treatment you gave him, and if you can tell us more about the story, because I don't remember the details exactly.
1: Yeah. He had been kind of fumbling around trying to figure out what to do with this leg. He couldn't feel it. It got very weak, which was now starting to bother his back because he couldn't walk right. We took an X-ray. You know, we don't really care about the amount of arthritis that's in there because he's an old guy. He's going to have some. But it was just very malpositioned bones in the low back, creating impingement on the nerve root, which goes down the leg. You just reposition the bones with some gentle mobilization and manipulation, and the pressure came off the nerve, and he stood up, and he said, I can't believe this, but my leg feels normal again.
0: I love that. And I love you for that work that you do, because I haven't had one complaint from any patient I've sent you over the years. So is your phone number 310? Oh, no, that's your cell. You probably don't want to give that out. Do you want to give out the number to your office
1: so people can get a hold of you? 310-395-0260. And I also wanted to comment, you were talking just a little while ago about the patients coming in with severe arthritis or saying that they need a hip or knee replacement, and yet you move it around and it moves completely normal. You're absolutely correct. I see that all the time. The patient sitting in a chair with their leg at a 90-degree angle and telling me that they're bone on bone. And you and I know if it's bone on bone, that leg is not sitting at a 90-degree angle. And when I send them over to you guys, and, you know, 9 out of 10 times, the pain goes away.
0: Yeah. Well, we've been very lucky over the years with doing stem cells and PRP, and I know I've had a lot of luck with the patients you've sent me to, so that's pretty amazing. I'm going to give out the phone number to the studio, get some more callers. Dr. Weinzoff, thank you so much for calling in. I'm going to give out your phone number again. If people have what we call a radiculopathy and they're ready for a surgery, please see myself or Dr. Weinzoff. His number is 310-395-0260. God bless you for the work you do, Dr. Weinzoff.
1: Thank you. Have a great day.
0: All right. So the phone number to the studio, if you want to call me live and talk to me and ask your questions about your orthopedic pain or arthritis anywhere in the body, I don't care. We use stem cells and PRP to treat the entire body. It doesn't matter where it is, from the head all the way down to the bottom of the feet, all the joints, ligaments, tendons in between. And the number here to talk to me right now live is 866-870-5752. That's 866-870-5752. If you'd like to get a free phone consult with our staff, you can call the office right now, and you'll get an answer. And the phone number there is 800-300-9300. The office number is 800-300-9300. And if you'd like to write an email question to me from my website, I answer every question every day. 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So we have a caller coming in. It's Brian. Brian, how are you today? Can you hear me?
2: Yeah. Hi, Dr. Mark. How you doing?
0: I'm living it up, man. How about you?
2: I'm ready to live it up as well. I'm 3 days out now from my procedure.
0: Well, it says so here in the notes from the call. Go ahead.
2: I had PRP on my left knee about 3 days ago, and every day I've woken up better than the previous. So ready to get back out there.
0: I remember you, Brian. You're a big athlete, big dude. What sports do you like the best now? What's your favorite sport that you like to do?
2: I love paddleboarding, surfing, tennis. I used to play a lot of tennis, and I think I might switch over to pickleball now. A little less running as I get older.
0: You know, with pickleball, there's less distance running, but there's more stop and starts than tennis. And it actually is probably, I'm not going to tell anyone what to do. You know, I'm not giving you advice, but it's probably harder on your knee than tennis is, which is, more of a gliding motion. Oh, yeah.
2: Okay.
0: If you check out, if you do a little search, I think the number one reason for emergency room visits now is pickleball. It was at one point anyway.
2: Yeah.
0: And pickleball is tough. It's really tough. It's easy to just be a very poor pickleball player, and that's the problem. Anybody can do it. So there's a lot of people who are older. They're not really athletes, and they're just popping that ball. But for someone like you that's a heavy-dude athlete, you may have problems because you're going to want to do a really good job and chase down every ball. So you'll find out.
2: Yeah, right.
0: You check it out, see what you think. Padel is another one that's even harder, faster.
2: Oh, yeah.
0: But, these sports that people think are nothing are very hard on the body. And we get so many people with pickleball injuries, padel injuries, tennis, golf, you know, these things that people think, well, that's not a hard sport. You know, what's a hard sport? A hard sport's football or something like that. But it's all the same. Every sport's the same. And even if you don't actually do a sport, just being human, you're putting stress on the body. And probably half our patients who come in are not what we call athletes. The other half are. So be careful with it. And for you, we always tell our patients, if you had a treatment like you did, give it at least a couple weeks for the cells to regenerate and grow back the tissue before you beat it up again. Okay?
2: Right. Definitely planning on doing that. And that was, you know, a question I had too. What do you recommend from here? You know, follow-up treatment.
0: 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We got another caller, Dr. Buzz, who's waiting. Dr. Buzz, it's going to be about 3-4 minutes, and we'll get to you.
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8: Lawmakers, along with Governor Gavin Newsom, are drafting a new bill to make it a crime to take election ballots before results are certified. According to Newsom's office, the proposal comes after federal officials began investigating local election offices in states where President Trump lost in 2020. The proposal is also a direct response to a ballot seizure earlier this year. Larry Marino on The Answer with breaking news and talk you can trust.
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0: Well, thank you so much. This is Dr. Mark Darrow, and we're going to the second half of our show, Living Pain Free. And what we do, Dr. Grove and I, is what's called regenerative medicine. We use stem cells and PRP to regrow the tissue where there's arthritis or there's injury, orthopedic injuries, anywhere from the top of the head to the bottom of the feet and everything in between, all the joints, ligaments, tendons. And we've got several callers ready to go. So I'm going to give out the phone number to the office if anybody wants a free phone consult and a free copy of my book, Stem Cell and Platelet Therapy, Regenerate, Don't Operate. The foreword is by the lovely Suzanne Summers. Rest in peace. And it's got a couple hundred pages and about 250 studies on how PRP and stem cells regrow the tissue and how surgery is not really working very well for most people. So we've got Dr. Buzz, who's been waiting the longest. We've got three callers here. So Dr. Buzz, what's going on? We got to move sort of quick here to make everybody else happy. How are you today?
9: I'm doing great. How are you this morning?
0: I'm living it up, but I always am.
9: Absolutely. The only way to go. I'm just calling to tell anybody out there listening that if you think that this is something that you want to do sooner than later, don't wait too long, because it'll work so much better if you get to it, because that's experience.
0: True.
9: So it's all I wanted to say to you, and have a great 4th of July.
0: All right, Dr. Buzz, God bless you, and thanks for calling. And this is a quick issue I want to take before we get to Rogelio. I've had so many people have come in who don't want to get the treatment for one reason or another. And sometimes people come in on anti-inflammatory drugs like ibuprofen or things like that they've taken for years. And they say when they get off of it, their whole body hurts, so they can't. And then they finally get sick of the main injury and they come in and get that healed up. It's important to heal as quickly as you can, because the worse an injury is, the harder it is to heal. Let's be honest about that. So the question is, how soon do you come in when you're sick of it? You know, if you have, we tweak ourselves as humans. We tweak ourselves all the time, doing sports or just falling over, bumping ourselves. And most of those go away by themselves. So you don't get a treatment of stem cells or PRP as soon as something happens, unless it's pretty severe. Sometimes, like we had a patient who had a car accident last week, and he came in for an immediate treatment. That, I think, is a good thing to do. But in most cases, you have to be conservative in medicine, and it's always good to come in for a consult. We can tell you if it's time for treatment or not. So, Rogelio, let's see what's happening with you. This is Dr. Mark Darrow.
10: Well, good morning.
0: Pain-free. Yeah.
10: Good morning.
0: What can
10: Dr.
0: I do
10: Darrow.
0: For you? You got a question for us? Yeah.
10: I think more of a comment. I was that patient
0: okay.
10: who came in to see you last week. I had
0: okay.
10: been sideswiped by a gentleman in an SUV who decided not to look over his shoulder, push on his gas pedal, and drive backwards from a parking spot and basically spear me in my truck. So,
0: oh my gosh.
10: Yeah, I want to go visit you, and I got a pretty thorough evaluation, which I was very happy with.
0: Okay, good.
10: But I've had extensive experience with prolotherapy, with stem cells, platelet-rich plasma, and some of the steroid injections in the past, which I found to be ineffective and very painful.
0: Okay. Well, there's two reasons for that. The painful is because most doctors use thick needles, and there's no need to. You can get that solution through a thin needle as well as you can get it through a thick needle. Okay. If you're injecting testosterone, as an example, that's viscous. It's oil-based. And you need, I actually have been using testosterone for hormone replacement therapy. I'm 78. I've been doing it since my 40s. And I was told to use a 22-gauge needle, which is very thick.
10: Mm.
0: And that hurt like heck. So then after that, I tried a 25-gauge, which is smaller. And that hurt less, but not the way I wanted. Now I use a 27-gauge. And it works just as well. It's the same thing, you know, you mentioned a steroid injection that hurt. I don't like steroid shots, you know, and the reason that doctors use a thick needle is they don't want to stress their hands. And many doctors who are surgeons are used to doing things on patients who are asleep, so they don't realize how painful it is. So thin needles are very important. And then steroid shots to me are horrific, because they eat up the tissue, and they can often cause ligament and tendon tears. They can cause so many negative things. They can cause dimpling of the skin, discoloration. They can cause adrenal failure, believe it or not. Oral steroids are even worse. You know, if you get a Medrol dose pack, that can actually kill the little vessel that goes to the hip, and then you end up with avascular necrosis of the hip. And by the way, we can often help avascular necrosis using stem cells and regrow the tissue around there. Even though most doctors say you have to get hip replacements, it's not necessarily true. So, well, thank you for your great experience in our office, and we're there to help the patients. We spend time, you know, the way I pick my staff is based on their, you know, in 1 second I can tell if a person has a good heart, and that's the people I pick to work with us. I don't really care if they're the hottest or the best in their field. It's more like I want the guy who's got the big heart who can love the patients to healing. I think loving is the best and most important healing that there is on the planet. So thank you very much, and we're going to go to Paul Matthews.
11: Okay, bye-bye.
0: Paul Matthews, are you with us?
11: My friend?
0: Hello, Paul Matthews. Hello, can you hear me? Dr. Mark Darrow.
11: Yes, sir. How are you?
0: I'm living it up, man. How about yourself?
11: I bet you are. I am doing really good. Very good. Ever since I saw you, my friend, I'm doing very good.
0: Wow, this is great. I'm having so many people that have had great experience. I was worried that maybe you had a bad experience.
11: What's
0: funny,
11: no.
0: Paul? Every once in a while, I mean, if you look at my Yelp reviews, there's, I don't know how many, 300 or more. They're mostly amazing. But every once in a while, you get a curmudgeon. And I had a curmudgeon about 2 weeks ago who was complaining. And the complaint was that I told the person they didn't need surgery because they'd gone to an orthopedic surgeon who said they needed surgery. And that person did not need a surgery. And now they're mad at me, and they gave me a bad review. So I'm glad that you have good things to say. Tell us, what's going on?
11: Yeah, no, I mean, look, I would just say to your listeners, you know, stem cells, obviously not my first rodeo. I've had a few rounds of stem cells. I've had two spine surgeries in my 20s. I'm 43 now. So I've been through a few challenging experiences with that and utilized stem cells as a recovery method. I wish I had known about it pre-surgery, but I didn't. And unfortunately...
0: Well, let me ask you the $10 million question. How did the surgeries come out?
11: Not great. You know, I had complications post-surgically in both instances. I had an L4, L5 bilateral microdiscectomy in my early 20s when I was like 22, 23.
0: Yeah.
11: And then 4 or 5 years later, I had an L5-S1 right side herniation removed. And in both instances, there were, you know, the better part of year-long challenges. And, you know, I think the bottom line is that a lot of what led to this was a lot of imbalances in my body and, you know, things that I think with the help of stem cells, you know, prior to the surgeries, I probably would have been able, hopefully, to have avoided them. But at minimum, it's been an incredibly useful tool on the post-surgical side to help rehabilitate the body and get back to a place of higher performance and no pain.
0: Well, I'm glad you've had good success with this, and I'm sorry we didn't get to you before your surgery. But, you know, the thing about this is I have the same story with my right shoulder, which was operated on by my boss during medical school. And it's like I took the bullet for my patients because I knew after that I was not going to do any more surgery, that it was not a great thing for everybody. It is needed in certain periods, certain times. You know, you have something ripped off the bone or a broken bone, you need it. But for all of these neck and back surgeries and, you know, these labral tears in the hips and the shoulders, rotator cuff tears, meniscal tears, arthritis, it just is not needed in most cases. And I think it's horrible. I really think it's horrible. I'm not making a negative statement about the surgeons, because when I was in that culture wanting to be a surgeon, that's what I thought worked. You know, that's all I knew about. That's all I was told about. And it wasn't until my shoulder surgery that made it much, much worse, and then healed myself by self-injecting myself, that I was better the next day. So You know, it's one of these things. Mm-hmm. Medicine is supposed to be done conservatively, and surgery is just not conservative. There's too many things. I've seen people die from it, which is, I'm not putting down the surgeons. I have to keep saying this.
11: For sure. You're speaking to sort of the difference, too, between some of these, like, acute traumas and something that's kind of chronic. And in my case,
0: right.
11: You know, I had a couple of things that were very chronic. They weren't acute. They were chronic. They were you know, repetitive motion patterns that were not good. And post-surgically, those things didn't necessarily change. So the surgery wasn't going to fix that side of it. And so, you know, again, it is what it is. You can't go back. But
0: it is what it is, and you're doing better now.
11: I probably would have been in a different spot. So,
0: yeah, I hear you. But the good news is this, because of what you and I went through having surgeries, we know what to tell people about them. You know, it's their choice if they want to. I'm not going to make anybody do anything. But doing things that are invasive are dangerous. It's that simple. We see infections after surgeries, even simple surgeries. Anyway, Paul, thank you so much. I appreciate your call, and I think that it's helped educate people quite a bit about the value of doing stem cells and PRP and, you know, the potential side effects of having a surgery. It's just not that great a thing to jump into. And you were 22 at the time. You didn't know any better. But there's There's enough information there on the Internet, ChatGPT, and all of these things that will show you the studies that are showing that surgery just is not the best way to go in most cases. And again, I'm going to say it over and over. I love you surgeons. I love you guys. It's the hardest work in medicine. I did tons of it, and it's exhausting, and it's nerve-wracking because you can hurt people. So my hat comes off to the surgeons, but I don't like most of the surgeries they do.
11: Well, to that point, the last thing I would say would be most of this is just about getting to good outcomes. And I think the service that you provide, especially through an evaluation and just having a discussion, getting a deeper understanding of some of the things that might be driving this, you know, people have nothing to lose. It has absolutely changed my life, and I would encourage anyone and everyone else to explore this because it can be an absolutely life-changing thing to explore. So I appreciate you.
0: It's very sweet of you to call in and let people know, And I think, you know, there's one more thing that I think is important. Most of the people who come in with what we call failed surgeries, they had a surgery that made them worse, and we have a slew of those all the time. I ask this one question. Did the surgeon ever touch your body? 99% of the time, people say no. Now, that makes no sense because the surgeon acted on an image. And from your point of view and your experience, Paul, because you treat tons of people too, what does the image tell you? Versus your hands?
11: Nothing. Very little to nothing.
0: Yeah.
11: Hands tell a very different story. Movement tells a very different story. You know, and you know as well as anybody. I mean, we could use the basic idea of saying if we went, you know, I live in Chicago. If you took a MRI of 100 random people on Michigan Avenue, it becomes very difficult to understand the degree of a lack of correlation between the problems you'll see in people's spine and pain. You'll have people that have little to nothing going on, complaining about a lot of pain, and you'll have people with the most degenerative-looking spines on earth that aren't in any pain at all. So,
0: you know, I'm writing down your words right now. Lack of correlation. That's terrific.
11: Lack of correlation.
0: I'll use that.
11: Indeed.
0: Yeah, lack of correlation is the issue here because unless you're using your hands to find the pain generator on a patient, you don't know where that pain is coming from. You can't find it in an image. We don't work on the image, and you don't work on
11: the critical piece of information, the link between the brain and the body, and beginning to understand where that communication breaks down, and you know whatever compensations going on in the body, all these kind of things. This can make a huge window into understanding what's really driving pain and how one has to, you know, create strategies to get out of this stuff. So,
0: well, Paul Matthews, you can take over this show anytime you want because you seem to know more than I do.
11: Amazing. I'll sing your praises. I really appreciate
0: you.
11: I appreciate what you and Dr. Grove do over there. You guys run a world-class operation, and I'm just very grateful for the work you guys do.
0: Well, thank you. I appreciate that. God bless you, man.
11: Yes, sir. Happy 4th.
0: I'm going to Thank you so much. I'm going to give out the phone number so other people can call me. Live right now in the studio is 866-870-5752. 866-870-5752. 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And what that means is you can often just regenerate the tissue that's been worn down with arthritis or torn, you know, with an orthopedic injury of some sort. And you don't need to get surgery for most of these things. If you've got an emergency, get to the surgeon. If you've got a broken bone, get to the surgeon. Meniscal tears, rotator cuff tears, labral tears, arthritis, I don't think it's a great idea. Be conservative. Always be conservative. It's the first law of medicine. Don't jump to a surgery just because a surgeon says you need it. Go to a different type of doctor that likes to use his hands to find the pain generator. So it's very, very important. I'm going to go to the question that I was going to go to before the callers came in. If I can find it again, it was a great question. It says, I have scapular winging. The scapula is the wing bone on your back below your neck, and labrum issues. I'm assuming they're talking about their shoulder. It doesn't say. Looking for peptide or PRP help. So scapular winging, if it's true, that's what this person have. That means that the scapula does not sit flat on the ribs, is typically a serratus anterior long thoracic scapular winging problem. The long thoracic nerve is the issue that goes to the serratus anterior muscle. And if that is damaged, the muscle cannot contract to hold the scapula down on the ribs. I rarely see it. I do see it once in a while. But I have a lot of people that come in thinking they have it when it's not the issue. And this is the whole thing with the type of medicine that Dr. Grove and I do, which is using our hands to find the problem. And this person says they have a labral issue. That probably means they had an MRI of their shoulder. The labrum is, in Latin, that means lip. It's a fibrocartilage that surrounds the ball of the humerus to help hold it in place. And labral tears don't usually cause pain. I know that's a brain twister for most of you that have these, but I have a labral tear in my right shoulder. I have no pain. By the way, I also have rotator cuff tears. I have a subscapularis tendon and a supraspinatus tendon tear in my shoulder. I have zero pain in my shoulder. I also am going to go play golf today, hopefully get time to do some weightlifting. And I like keeping my body young at 78. Most people think I'm in my 50s. I tell them that's too old. I'm only really 16 because I have that type of mentality. And I want to keep going as long as I can. So I have self-injected myself with stem cells and PRP in many areas. I've done both my knees, both my elbows, my right wrist, both my shoulders. I've had other doctors who are my friends end up doing my vertebrae in my neck, thoracic spine, and lumbar spine, and all of my ribs because of my gymnastics career as a youngster. I'm about as beat up as a guy can be, but I can do anything I want now. In my 40s, it was impossible for me to work out. I was in terrible pain. And after learning about regenerative medicine, I'm good to go. And I still injure myself, and I get right into my office. Thank God I do this work, because I can inject myself on most of these areas, and I get myself healed up pretty quick. So the last part of this is the person says they want to know if PRP can help. Hopefully, we need to do a hands-on examination before we can decide. A lot of people have what we call crepitus in their scapula. That means that there's a rubbing. It's not winging, like this person says, but it might just be that they're having crepitus or grinding, and we can help with that. We get those cells underneath that scapula to the area on the rib where it's catching. There may be some scar tissue or something like that. They also ask if peptides are the way, and in my humble opinion, they are not, but I have a lot of patients who sing their praises, and I have a lot of patients who've taken them who've had serious side effects. Super high blood pressure, which could lead to a stroke, rashes. They're coming up with a lot of things showing that peptides can be very dangerous. So far, they're unregulated. I'm hopeful that at some point the science will come in better. Some of them come out of China. People don't even know what's in them. So I'd be very careful if I were you on taking peptides, and a lot of people stack them. They do several at a time. I know you, if you're watching Instagram and Twitter and things like that, TikTok, you may find that these peptide gurus who are making a fortune selling them are pushing them when they don't really know if they're doing much. And a lot of things like this can be what I call the halo effect, which is the placebo effect. When you do something like that, you can feel great and think that's it. Well, we're coming to the end of the show. God bless you all. I appreciate all of your callers and all your listeners. 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
12: 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Thanks for tuning in on this 4th of July weekend. Also reminding you, it is our final Troopathon weekend of the season, so if you're going to help send care packs to our troops, now would be a perfect time. Phones are open at 833, the number 2, and the word troops, or am870.info. Coming up next, it's the Chris McKay Show.
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22: With SRN News, I'm Bob Agnew in Washington. The USA and its president getting an enthusiastic reception last night at Mount Rushmore.
23: Thank you. So true.
22: The president told the crowd it's clear the American dream is alive and well.
23: After 250 years, American freedom still rings. The American dream still lives, and the American flag still flies more proudly than ever before over the people who will not quit, the nation that will not fail, the country that will not fall. No matter how hard the enemy tries, we cannot be beaten.
22: Meanwhile, all sorts of patriotic events are scheduled for today on the National Mall. Hundreds of thousands of people gathering from all around the country. It will culminate tonight with a speech from the president, then a major fireworks show. This is SRN News.
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6: Hello and welcome to another edition of Discoveries in Health. I'm your host, Chris McKay, and I'm really glad you're with me today because today we're going to be talking about an issue that affects each and every one of us, and that's stress. And believe it or not, whether it's job stress, financial stress, family stress, or even the little things that we're told not to stress about, any form of stress takes a serious physical toll on your body. But don't worry, because there is something you can do about your stress. And joining me today on the phone is Dr. Michael Pincus. And Dr. Pincus is going to talk about stress and give us some great information on things that we can do to reduce or even eliminate the negative effects that daily stress has on our bodies. For those of you that may not know Dr. Pincus, he is a nationally recognized authority on natural and alternative health. He's worked with top Hollywood celebrities, professional and Olympic athletes, and he continues to be involved in the latest research into today's top health concerns. And Dr. Pincus, thanks so much for being with us today.
7: Thanks, Chris. Great to be with you.
6: So let's get right into this whole stress issue. You know, stress is such a normal part of our daily routine these days, but why should we all be concerned about it? And more specifically, what's going on in our bodies and what are the warning signs that we should be looking for?
7: Well, you know, there's two ways to look at stress. One is what we call mental stress.
6: Uh-huh.
7: And the other is how stress affects your body. As a doctor, I'm more interested in how it affects your body.
6: Sure.
7: So the way stress affects the body is this. When a person's under stress, the body transposes the stress into tension.
6: Okay.
7: And your muscles end up contracting. And everyone feels that in their upper back and neck. You feel the tightness.
6: Right.
7: As a doctor, I'm more concerned about the muscles that you don't feel, such as the muscles in the arteries.
6: Oh, okay.
7: That tighten up. And the muscles, the heart is a giant muscle.
6: Oh, right.
7: And the muscles in and around your digestive tract.
6: Mm-hmm, mm-hmm.
7: Because these are the things that are resulting in heart disease, digestive difficulties. And I want to talk a little bit in your show today about nutrition, because there are two nutrients that completely handle the body in terms of stress.
6: Okay.
7: Now, according to the research that I've been involved with, it's as simple as calcium and magnesium.
6: Calcium and magnesium.
7: Right.
6: Okay.
7: When you're deficient in calcium and magnesium, a lot of things can happen. Calcium, magnesium, for example, is needed in order to go to sleep at night. And how many people do you know they just don't sleep well? You wake up tired, your body hurts more. Pretty soon it starts to wear you down, and pretty soon you get sick and you have a condition. If people are suffering from pain and osteoporosis and fibromyalgia and cramps in their legs and weird illnesses, so there's something wrong with this picture. And it has to do with not how much calcium someone's taking in their diet or how many calcium supplements or how many antacids you chew. It has to do with simple absorption, is that calcium getting absorbed into your body. And so what we have to do is we have to find a way to put calcium back in the diet. Now, you think that would be really easy.
6: Sure, just drink milk.
7: Just drink milk or, you know, eat a lot of green leafy vegetables and that sort of thing. But first of all, people don't do that.
6: Right.
7: And second of all, the quality of the calcium that comes from our diet has been decreasing in the last 50 years.
6: Really?
7: Yeah, because things like pasteurization, foods are irradiated, the calcium is leached from the soils, and people are taking medications that block it. So the actual calcium is not being absorbed in the body.
6: Okay.
7: And then you see people taking Tums and calcium supplements, you know, they buy at the health food store, drugstore.
6: Right, right.
7: But these calciums don't absorb in the body.
6: That's interesting.
7: For a couple of reasons. One, when you take an antacid that has the calcium in it, like a Tums, first of all, calcium does not absorb in the body unless it's in an acidic environment. But see, what happens when you take a Tum? It's an antacid.
6: Oh, okay.
7: So even if you're getting calcium in the antacid itself, it's not being absorbed.
6: I see, because it has to be in an acid environment for it to be absorbed.
7: Exactly.
6: Okay.
7: Now, we have a product called the CalMax formula.
8: My CalMax formula is natural.
7: And the difference is that
8: it's a powder. And what happens is you put in hot water, and you mix it up, and you drink it down. So it's in a liquid instead of a pill.
7: And it absorbs into your system.
0: Wow. So that solves that problem then.
7: Well, yeah, because when calcium and magnesium are in a liquid state, it absorbs 10 times better than in any other state.
0: Wow. That's great. Matter of fact, yes, I'm reading the can right now. It says a fast-absorbing calcium and magnesium beverage powder.
7: Well, it comes down to absorption. 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Are you on pain medications? Do you need sleeping pills? But if the calcium and especially the magnesium is being absorbed, you're not going to suffer from all these things. 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I mean, this is really amazing.
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1: Oh, yeah, and Chris, listen, I'd like to do something very special for the listeners today, so I'm going to give away an extra free bottle of my CalMax formula to the first 100 callers.
0: 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If you're just joining us, I've got Dr. Michael Pincus on the phone today, and we're talking about something that we're all too familiar with these days, and that's stress. And we're finding out about the damage that everyday stress can do to our bodies, the warning signs that we should be aware of, and what we can do to alleviate and even eliminate the effects of stress. And Dr. Pincus, you were talking earlier about calcium and magnesium and how we need these nutrients in our bodies to fight the effects of stress, and how your CalMax formula can help us in this battle against stress. I'd like to talk for a minute about how the magnesium factors in. I mean, I'm starting to understand about the calcium, but what does magnesium do?
2: Well, we're talking about stress, and we're talking about stress affects the body. And first of all, in order to function at all, your body needs magnesium. It's probably, of all the vitamins I could list, magnesium is probably the most important vitamin on the planet right now.
3: I've not heard a whole lot about magnesium. I mean, why is magnesium so important?
2: There's over 325 biochemical reactions that magnesium is involved with. It's almost like a hormone.
3: Wow.
2: And, for example, with low levels of magnesium, your heart won't beat.
3: Ooh.
2: Very important factor in life.
3: Yeah, right? Yeah, I would say so.
2: Yeah, in fact, let me just read a list of some of the conditions associated with magnesium deficiencies.
3: Okay.
2: You have attention deficit disorder, Alzheimer's, anxiety, asthma, autism, chronic fatigue syndrome, congestive heart disease, constipation, diabetes, fibromyalgia, high blood pressure, insomnia, migraine headaches, multiple sclerosis, muscle cramps, Parkinson's, osteoporosis, and the list just goes on and on and on.
3: And this is associated with a lack of magnesium in the body?
2: Simply a lack of magnesium.
3: Holy cow.
2: So it's nothing to really mess around with. Now what happens is this. You need the magnesium in your body in order for the calcium to be absorbed.
3: Oh, so it's a necessary thing in order to get the first component, which is calcium.
2: That's right. They work in combination with each other. Now, there's many more practical applications of this CalMax formula.
3: Mm-hmm.
2: First of all, like I said, you drink it, so it gets into your system.
3: Okay.
2: And one of the first things we use it for in our clinic is for people who are under a lot of stress and they can't sleep well at night. It works better than anything I've ever seen for people that have trouble sleeping.
3: Really?
2: Because it relaxes your body, and you actually feel the relaxation after you drink a cup of the CalMax formula.
3: Hmm. Interesting.
2: Now, the other thing that it's really, really good for are people who are in pain.
3: Okay.
2: And I have a whole bunch of stories to tell you and case studies of people actually taking the CalMax formula and getting rid of pain. And this is including arthritic type pain, fibromyalgia, which is a form of arthritis, back pain, muscle spasms, migraine headaches. There's a whole category of areas I'd like to discuss with you.
3: Wow, that's fantastic. Some of those things that you've named seem to be age-related or things that we experience as we grow older. Is there a link there?
2: Yeah, there's a vicious circle that I'd like to

0: discussed. What happens is that when a person has a magnesium deficiency, specifically magnesium, they don't absorb their foods well. And so they go into what we call malabsorption syndrome, which millions and millions of Americans have. And it's not like you feel sick or, you know, this or that. You might be, over time, just starting to feel more tired and tired and tired. And that's just a real gradual overtime type of thing. And a lot of people justify that they're getting old and they just need more rest or whatever.
1: Right, that's what I would think.
0: Now what happens is that when you get less absorption, you actually increase the deficiency in your system of magnesium.
1: Wow.
0: And that starts to take the calcium out of the bones. You start getting bone loss. You start getting muscle loss because it also reduces the muscle mass. And pretty soon before you know it, you are feeling old.
1: Yeah.
0: And your body's actually starting to manifest it.
1: Wow. All due to a simple lack of these nutrients.
0: Calcium, magnesium. Now, let me tell you, and it is simple. The problem in being a doctor and a researcher is how do you get this into the system? The formula that we have, the CalMax formula, is so fantastic because it's in a powdered form. You take hot water and you put it in a cup, take a teaspoon of this powder and mix it in.
1: Yeah.
0: And you drink this cup down.
1: That's great. Well,
0: the absorption rate is really incredible because it actually goes right into your bloodstream.
2: All right, and this is probably a good time. 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
2: 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Well, if you're just joining us, I've got Dr. Michael Pincus on the phone today, and he's telling us about stress and how important it is to ensure that you've got the proper nutrients in your system, specifically calcium and magnesium, and how much of an impact that has on our overall health. So I guess one of the things that people should really be aware of is because this isn't an instant thing that triggers you to say, oh, I'm sick, but, you know, instead happens gradually over time, it's very possible that people might not even be aware that there is a deficiency of calcium and magnesium in their body.
0: Well, that's the thing, is that deficiencies are not like, you know, a water main breaking where you have a real noticeable thing.
1: Dr. Pincus, you had mentioned insomnia. We talked about that a little bit. What about back pain?
0: Calcium, magnesium is excellent for back pain because the calcium goes into the muscles. Mm-hmm. The magnesium actually helps the transmitters in the nerve. And when you take this CalMax formula, many times it will calm your back pain.
1: Wow.
0: I know I a couple years ago, I herniated a disc in my back.
1: Mm-hmm.
0: And I was trying everything, and I took out the CalMax formula, and I drank it, and I couldn't believe the difference. Within about a half hour, I was functional again. Now, it wasn't completely gone, but I drank it over a 10-day period, and it completely alleviated the problem.
1: Now, what about heart disease?
0: Well, heart disease is something you have to watch out for, both dietarily and going down the genetic line.
1: Yeah.
0: And if anyone has any history of heart disease or you've even had bypass surgery, you should be on this CalMax formula. And I can't say that without enough emphasis, because it's something that will completely give you a new lease on life.
1: Isn't that amazing? We had talked about arthritis. What about joint pain?
0: Well, the arthritic joints really respond to this. And I recently gave a can of this to a lady who was suffering from fibromyalgia, where she was having pain in just about every joint in her body.
1: Mm-hmm.
0: It could be in her knee, it could be in her neck, it could be in her elbow. And I gave it to her 1 week, and I saw her the next week, and I swear, Chris, I did not recognize her.
1: Really?
0: Just as a lady that was 64 years old, and the first time I saw her, she looked like she was 84 years old, and the week later, she was bright, she had a beautiful smile, her eyes were gleaming, and I honestly had to ask my wife who this lady was, and sure enough, she was the one who took a week of the formula, the CalMax formula, and she said she got a really good week of sleep for the first time in years.
1: Wow.
0: And that her pain was much better, and she ordered 3 more cans for me.
1: Wow.
0: She was giving it out to her friend.
1: That's amazing.
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2: 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It's 1-800-498-1356. If you just tuned in, we're talking with Dr. Michael Pincus about stress and the negative effects that everyday stress has on your body, whether it's job stress, financial stress, family stress. Any form of stress takes a serious physical toll on your body. And Dr. Pincus, you were talking about how your CalMax formula can help us in this battle against stress. And I guess this is something everyone should be aware of, whether you're 24 or 94.
0: Well, I've used it for many, many years as a younger person, and now as I'm aging as well, I use this, and it definitely helps me sleep better.
1: Mm-hmm.
0: It helps control the stress of the workaday world, and many people will just be amazed how this actually works. Because our formula has a chemical reaction that occurs before you actually ingest it.
1: Mm-hmm.
0: CalMax is pre-dissolved. It doesn't get lodged in your system. And so what happens is that when people drink the CalMax, it's like an infusion into your body. It's like, whoa, it's like decompressing. And so people who are in pain, they take the CalMax, the calcium magnesium gets into the muscles, and it starts to relax it.
2: Dr. Pincus, you talked earlier about how stress affects your energy, and I'd like you to elaborate a little bit more on that subject, if you would. I mean, does stress really affect our energy levels?
0: Good question. Because energy is like the biggest thing right now. Like people, chronic fatigue syndrome, PMS, and fibromyalgia. It's like wiping people out. And that's the key to low energy, is a lot of it's caused by pain, feeling old, your joints don't move well. 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It drains your energy. And then you get tired and you go to sleep. 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
1: mm-hmm.
0: you get a good night's sleep, and you wake up feeling refreshed, and your energy comes back.
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0: Calmax has never, ever been shown to interact poorly with any medication. Okay, it's 100% natural, it's safe. And, you know, our formula doesn't contain sugar, which is in a lot of calcium products, wheat, soy, gluten, lactose, or anything that people are trying to avoid. Calmax doesn't have any of that. But you see, the point is that if you're a person who's a diabetic, you're on high blood pressure, you've had bypass surgery, guess what? You are deficient. You are deficient in the calcium and magnesium.
1: Dr. Pincus, unfortunately, we're about out of time. Any parting thoughts? I mean, who can really benefit from this?
0: Well, I wish we had more time, because this product, I'll tell you, if you're over the age of 35, mm-hmm. you should definitely be taking the CalMax formula just daily on a preventative basis.
1: Yeah.
0: But if you're someone who's more of a senior citizen, or if you're someone who can't sleep well, or you're experiencing a lot of muscle cramps, a lot of aching in your body, this is an absolute. 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If you're someone that's been diagnosed with a condition, you've been on blood pressure medications, all these things, CalMax is so unique. It's something that I urge you to try, because CalMax can help you.
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5: March 4th, 1865. The Civil War was nearing its end. The nation was exhausted, divided, and grieving. On that day, President Abraham Lincoln delivered his second inaugural address, just 700 words spoken in about 7 minutes. 41 days later, Lincoln would be assassinated. Yet the words he spoke that day still echo through history. In that brief address, Lincoln referenced God 14 times, spoke of prayer, and quoted scripture repeatedly. He reminded Americans that both sides of the conflict shared a common faith, saying both read the same Bible and pray to the same God, and each invokes his aid against the other. Lincoln understood that political division alone could not explain the nation's crisis. More than 160 years later, America still wrestles with division, truth, and our dependence on God. The question is whether we'll remember the wisdom Lincoln left behind.
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3: A crackdown on speeding and drunk drivers is underway for the holiday weekend. The CHP says it's using 100 low-profile patrol cars throughout the state, which blend in with other cars to target speeders and people driving under the influence. 7 people died and over 400 were hurt in more than 850 speed-related crashes during the same period last year, according to the California Highway Patrol. Larry Marino on The Answer with breaking news and talk you can trust. 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
3: 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Welcome in to Troopathon. Larry Marino here. It is our final weekend of the drive, and we thank those of you who have donated so far to helping to send care packs to our troops overseas. It's easy to do. This weekend is the final weekend. We want to get you in. Right now, I want you to hear a segment I did with Jennifer Horn from The Morning Answer on Troopathon, and it kind of tells you what's going on and how you can help.
14: Troopathon is such a great, great thing that you engage in a couple of times a year. The 4th of July, obviously a good time to remember our servicemen and women. They're away from their families, overseas. And give us an update again on where we are with the Troopathon campaign and explain for people who might be new to the program what Troopathon is.
3: All right, Troopathon is care packages that are packed full of goodies and treats, and they are sent individually addressed to an individual in the military all over the world, overseas, and we can't do it without you. The care packs are ready to go. They're packed full of the goodies, but we can't send them without donations. And, of course, we're here. 4th of July is just right here, and so we need to get those going now. We're going to be wrapping up very shortly, and if you haven't had a chance to give, we urge you to do so. And why not give $5,000, right?
14: Exactly, because then you get to come and hang out with me when you do that.
3: Yes, we call that the Jennifer Horn pack.
14: And if you don't like me, you can give $5,000 and I won't come and sit on your couch for an afternoon.
3: It's a great opportunity for someone with what they call a leadership gift. Somebody who can stand out in front, who has the resources to help send literally hundreds of care packages. The Jennifer Horn pack, $5,000. You get to sit in studio the third hour of the show and then have breakfast with the Morning Answer team. How about that?
14: Yeah. It's fun. We've done this for several years now. And what's really cool is you get to come in the studio, which most people don't get to do. You get to come in and you sit down. We hang out for the last hour of the show. And if we make this happen on like a Friday, you get to hang out for the Friday free-for-all or oddball news on a Thursday. So there's always something kind of neat going on. Larry, you're here. The whole Morning Answer crew, we go and have breakfast in our really beautiful conference room and just hang out and chat. It's fun. I know it's a lot of money, but it is a really fun thing and it's a unique experience, and you are helping the troops. You're giving them a little reminder that we care about them here at home.
3: Exactly. And if you can't give that, you know, 50, 100, 250, 500, donate $250, you get a $50 food certificate from Columbo's Delicious Food, Chicken Parm, right?
14: Gotta love that. Columbo's is great.
3: Well, they last. Then $500, you get a $75 certificate, $1,000, a $100 certificate. So give what you can. All right. I went to Sacramento to visit and record an update of the care packages, and I was so impressed. And I thought of Uhlhauser because he used to go around California, right? And
14: yeah.
3: Do shows on things. And I'm not really doing an impression, but listen as they describe what goes in these care packs, and then you hear us taping them up. And I don't know if it makes sense for radio, but here goes.
14: Take a listen.
9: So now I've got the SPF that I told you about earlier. Now I've got some suckers. I get two or three of those in there.
3: Nice.
9: And then one of my favorite things now, towards the end, I got beef jerky, but now I've got all this candy and different snacks of every flavor.
15: Put your hands over
9: there. Yeah. Yeah, I just want to make sure that I get every little space in this box. You know, there's always room for more, you know. So once I got it full, now we're looking. I mean, this is jam-packed.
15: It is full.
9: It's overflowing.
15: Now, are we sealing it up at this point, or what are we going
9: to do? Now we got to seal it up. And, you know, we want to get it so it's, you know, it's hard to close here, but I've got it all in there. I've got to get it contained. And then I got to make sure that we tape it up. You know, this box is going to, who knows where it's going to go in the world. It's going to go across the planet. So we got to make sure we tape it up really good. And so we're going to make sure we get one down the middle, one on each side.
15: Oh, and we're generous with the tape. That's good.
3: Boy, do I sound like I've never seen tape before?
14: You're like, listen to that tape.
3: That's impressive.
14: Okay, so give us the inside scoop, because it sounds like those boxes are jam-packed. So
3: they are.
14: We heard there's candy and snacks. He's got SPF in there, which is also great for the troops who are, you know, stationed in places that are hot right now, like Iran. Yeah.
3: And they got the cookies. You remember what kind of cookies they are from last time?
14: What kind?
3: Girl Scout cookies.
14: Oh, they're the Girl Scout cookies in there.
3: And the thing is, I was doing my Uhlhauser impression like, wow, so many. They don't just put one box in or two boxes or three or four. They put like five boxes of the different flavors in the box at the bottom before they add everything else.
14: Wow, that's really awesome. That's very cool. And so tell people how they can participate, because if you're thinking about our troops, if you're thinking, maybe you're feeling a little extra patriotic this week, this is a good time, if you have a little extra, to help our men and women remember that they are missed here at home. And you got to talk about the note, because you know I love that. That's my favorite part. Give them that info, Larry.
3: Yeah, when you give online, and you can give either at AM870.info or AM590.info, you get to dictate a greeting, thinking of you, praying for you, remembering you. And it is the most important part. Long after the treats have been enjoyed, as we say, that soldier keeps the note and thinks about the fact that you took the time to remember their sacrifice. We really do need help.
14: And you know what? I'm going to say it because you're too nice to. There are a lot of jerks out there right now. There are a lot of people who do not support our action to defend freedom and to defend our liberty. And so there are a lot of people who are disrespectful to our troops, who maybe don't even think about them, don't include them in their prayers. This is a good way to let them know that patriotic Americans like you that listen to this program are listening, are remembering, do care about them. And that's what I love. I think that is the best part of all of this, is that you can really give a message of support, both in gift form with the cookies and the candy, but also in a real message to let them know you're thinking about them. Right.
3: And you've seen those surveys that say that fewer Americans report being patriotic.
14: Mm-hmm.
3: I don't believe it. I think that there are a lot of people who are going to be enjoying the 4th of July and are patriotic. And I think if you're one of them, why not help? Send a message of support to our troops. They are defending our freedoms here at home.
14: And you do such a great job. Okay, again, so if you do the 5,000 donation, we know that's a lot. That gets you in studio for an hour of a broadcast with the Morning Answer. It gets you breakfast and some FaceTime. Well, I'll take you on a tour. I'll sneak you into Larry Elder's studio. I do that sometimes so that you can really see the underbelly. You want me to take you into the underbelly of Salem? I will do that. So that's the $5,000 donation. But Larry, you get some really great food gifts as well from Columbo's. Give us that.
3: That's right. 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You can give there.
14: Well, Larry Marino, would you look at that? You have just blown my mind.
3: I cannot believe
14: that
3: it.
14: That is amazing.
3: Wow. Jennifer, thank you. Thank you.
14: All right. So, Larry, thank you so much. If you want to donate to Troopathon, we appreciate all of your generosity. You've been blowing us away so far. Please, let's finish strong this weekend for the 4th of July. 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And, Larry, thank you so much for being with us and for all of your great work. We always appreciate you. Happy 4th to you, my friend.
3: Happy 4th to you.
9: I got two care packages when I was deployed. God bless them.
10: Care packages always make a difference.
9: They came with messages, and I got both to this day in my sea bag.
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9: It's incredible. 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
9: 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Dictate the message. 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
3: Our troops are tired, lonely, and weary. 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
3: 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Welcome to our 4th of July weekend edition of Troopathon. Larry Marino here and Lisa Barron, Director of Troop Support, on the phone. Lisa, it is crunch time. We are here. Holiday weekend is here. But as I understand it, Troopathon is pushing right on through, aren't you?
16: We are. We are really trying to meet the needs of our troops. We need all the help we can get. So your listeners are vital for supporting our troops right now. And you know, a lot of places in the United States are now super hot. Folks, imagine the conditions that our troops are operating under. They're in the Middle East, all over the world, and it is hot, and they need help, and we need you.
3: On this 4th of July Independence Day weekend, it is still possible for you to donate, and Troopathon has these care packs ready to go, and they will ship them out. So when it arrives, it'll be like Independence Day for them. You know, as we continue our celebration over the next several weeks, why not? It's a great idea. And you mentioned the conditions that some of our troops are in. We've talked about them before, that they're tired, lonely, weary. Some places in the summer where they are can be well into the hundreds most of the day and dropping back to the 90s at night. I mean, it's really tough. Wherever they are, Troopathon is sending, aren't they?
16: We are, and we have packages that have great things our troops want and need, you know, comfortable socks, food socks, cookies, candies, hydration things, hand and face wipes, things our troops find essential that we might think it's a little, you know, non-essential, but we can run to the store, they can't, and this really helps them. And that note that we put in that package from you, that really lifts their morale and their spirit and lets them know that we in America have their back.
3: Yeah, it is Independence Day weekend, and if you think, well, you know, why do this? If I don't, somebody else will. It really doesn't matter, but that's not how it works. As I understand it, the folks at Troopathon have a list of unfulfilled care packs, and your donation goes to the very next one. So if you don't give, there is a good chance that individual may not get something, right?
16: That is true. If you don't give, they don't get, and every single troop on our list is someone who is there and asking for support. We do not get lists from the military. These are people asking for support. And remember, we are celebrating the 250th anniversary of our country. We wouldn't have a country, we wouldn't have our freedoms without our troops having our back.
3: That's right. They risk their lives. They have signed on the dotted line, literally, that they realize the dangers and the threats that they face. And some, many, have given their life in service to this country. How many Americans actually would do that, would be able to say, okay, I'm going to go do that? Not a lot of them, right? The military is down to about, what, under 1% of us participate in it. It really is amazing when you think of it. They are truly our American heroes, and I can't think of a better way than to honor them this 4th of July weekend, to make this weekend meaningful. Sure, there's the barbecues, there, you know, the fireworks, there's getting together with friends, but what about doing something tangible this weekend to say, hey, I remember you. I remember your sacrifice. Help send those care packs to our troops overseas. Lisa Barron is with us, Director of Troop Support. It is so important we do this, isn't it?
16: Yes. I mean, what a better way to celebrate our independence, our American tradition, than honoring our troops for the 4th of July. You cannot be more patriotic than that. Our troops are there. They're sacrificing. They're doing things that none of us can even dream of doing and going through conditions that we wouldn't be able to tolerate. So, you know, be there for them. They need us. They need you.
3: Lisa, when the care pack arrives, I'm told that a soldier, a grown man and women are known to tear up with joy when these care packs arrive. It means that much to be remembered, to be appreciated. We all like to be appreciated, don't we?
16: It's true. We do. It makes you feel so good, too, when you see the notes and the pictures that come back from our troops, smiling ear to ear, proudly holding up their care package, saying it feels like Christmas in July to get that care package. It is a piece of home that you cannot underestimate. The amount of good it does is far beyond the value of the care package.
9: I got 2 care packages when I was deployed. God bless them.
10: Care packages always make a difference.
9: They came with messages, and I got both to this day in my C-bag.
3: It's Independence Day weekend, the final days of our drive to help send care packs to our troops overseas.
9: It's incredible, and, you know, you have the opportunity. 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
9: 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It's about saying you care.
3: Our troops are tired, lonely, and weary. 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
3: 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My guest is Lisa Barron, Director of Troop Support for Troopathon. It is Independence Day weekend. Larry Marino with you. And this is Troopathon, a special broadcast telling you about the Care Pack program that is available right now. Even on this Independence Day weekend, Care Packs are heading out to our members of the military overseas. The need is great this year. There are men and women serving around the world who otherwise don't receive anything at all. Not everybody is in the care pack business anymore. I mean, it really kind of had its peak a few years ago, but Troopathon has stayed true to their mission. I have been to Troopathon and I have seen the donation bins that are ready to go with the cookies, the treats, the coffees, the amazing gifts that are ready to go. What we need your help on is to help send them. The government doesn't send care packs for free. They charge Troopathon and anybody else who has a box ready to go to send it. They do all the work. They've gathered all the items. Lisa, tell us about what our listeners are being asked to do is just help to send them, aren't they?
16: It is seriously the easiest job in the whole process is picking up your phone, putting your notice board in there, because that is what really it all it takes to support our troops on your end. We got the hard lifting, but we're happy to do it. And we know our troops appreciate it. They need you. We need you. And we cannot do it without your help.
3: 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We haven't had it yet, but someone listening could push us over the top and make that happen. You get to have lunch with Larry and then sit in studio, hear an hour of his show. 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If you donate $50, $100, $250, $500, give what you can. $250, that's a number that is special this year with the nation celebrating its 250th anniversary. We have a $50 food certificate back at you from Columbus as a thank you when you donate $250 while they last. Our troops are tired and lonely. They have been on many deployments overseas. These care packs are well received, aren't they?
16: They really are. And it's amazing how many times I hear from a soldier or a service member who has received a care package and they are like, this was so necessary. I really needed this. This lifted my spirits. You know, we're humbled, but we really are here to serve our people, and we need to serve them, too. It's such a good thing that you can do, and it's so easy.
3: Time is running out on our campaign. It ends at the end of this weekend. It is Independence Day weekend, a time when America takes time to reflect on our 250th anniversary. What a special year. And I can't think of a more special thing to do than to make a tangible gift, helping to send care packages ready to go with all sorts of goodies and You know, I've been to Sacramento and where they're located, and they put these together. I was impressed by all the Girl Scout cookies, and they don't just put one box of Girl Scout cookies. They can put four or five right in the box there. It's pretty amazing, isn't it?
16: It really is, because all of our care packages are meant to be shared. Our troops don't get it and hoard it. They're sharing it with their fellow service members, and it really brightens the day of so many people to receive that care package, to open it up, to see your message of support saying, hey, we got your back, and to have all those good little surprises and treats and things that they've been hoping for. It really just makes a huge difference. Can't even underestimate how much of a difference it makes. You're not used to being over there and being away from your loved ones and missing the birth of your child and missing the 4th of July celebration everybody else is enjoying.
3: Thank you, Lisa.
16: Thank you, Larry.
9: I got two care packages when I was deployed. 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
3: 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On this 4th of July weekend, glad you're with us. If you haven't sent care packs, there still is time, because over the next week or so, 2 weeks, as those care packs arrive a little late, it's better late than never. And as they arrive, it will still feel like Christmas Day to our brave members of the military. 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
14: And President Trump on Friday pardoned 11 people, including a former business partner of Washington lobbyist Jack Abramoff, and 9 people identified as White House by the White House. This is SRN News.
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18: 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Here's House Speaker Mike Johnson, who was recently criticized for invoking the name of God in our nation's Declaration of Independence.
23: Is Speaker Johnson putting God above the Declaration? 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But the 250th anniversary of the greatest nation in the history of the world gives us all a grand opportunity to point people back to the founding, back to those principles, and encourage them to go and read and understand it so that we can indeed keep the Republic.
18: Our Faith and Freedom series highlights the ideals that help shape America. Join us as we celebrate America's 250th anniversary. God bless America.
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18: Join us in commemorating our nation's religious heritage as we celebrate America's 250th anniversary. 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

0: And now for Striking Gold with Kenny Michaels. 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
1: All right. Welcome to the show, everybody. I'm your host, Kenny Michaels. This is Striking Gold. Let's go. We got a lot to talk about today. My goodness, my goodness, my goodness. All right. I'm going to turn the phone lines on right now. The number to get me live, 888-961-0222. If you want to call into the show and you have questions, that's the number. You can call in live. We can talk right here on air. 888-961-0222. That's the number to get me live. By the way, ladies and gentlemen, when you do call into the show today, the amazing Wendy is on phones today, and it is Wendy's birthday today. Woo-hoo! So make sure you call in and you wish Wendy a happy birthday. Okay, it is her 29th birthday today. And if Wendy, if you're listening to the show, happy birthday to you. We're thrilled to have you as part of the team. All right, let's get rolling, baby. I'm Kenny Michaels. This is Striking Gold. The number to get me live again, 888-961-0222. You can also watch me do this show on YouTube. Type in Striking Gold with Kenny Michaels, and you can watch me do this show live, and you'll see how stinking good-looking I really am. All right, you can also go to kennysgoldquiz.com. Let's go, let's go, let's go. Donald Trump is demanding that interest rates come down. Read an article that he put a huge amount of pressure on the new Fed chair. Because of that, Robert Kiyosaki is now saying gold is about to explode. It's starting a rally. Here we go again. And the issue becomes that gold and silver is where you want to be when you're near retirement. Last week, I told you that Yahoo Finance had an article that said the biggest mistake people make at retirement age is staying in stocks. That's what it said. Biggest mistake. That makes sense because from a tax standpoint, good Lord, you want to be in gold. You want to be in gold. Okay? And the product of the gold that you buy and the silver makes a difference in growth, makes a difference in tax benefits, makes a difference for your heirs. It makes a difference, right? Gold and Crest Metals is where you want to be. Call those guys. They will help you. They'll get you on my calendar. They'll help you get your retirement account into physical gold and silver. Listen carefully. It's the smartest thing you can do right now. We're on another rally. Here we go again. Here we go again. Another rally for gold. Another rally for silver. War is still going on. Iran is still attacking its own neighbors, right? It attacked Bahrain. It attacked Kuwait. Okay? It attacked ships in the Strait of Hormuz. The U.S. has retaliated. This thing ain't no, there's no agreement, as Trump says. There's no agreement, at least not on the Iranian side. So everybody's running to safety. Nobody's comfortable today. Nobody. And I'm going to talk about a couple things today that's going to make you really open your eyeballs. Here's a question, and I want you to call into this show. Some of you may want to call in to answer the question I'm about to ask. Here we go. Knowing everything that's going on today in the world, how comfortable do you feel that your retirement account will be there when you need it if you left it where it is right now? When I ask that question, 99% of people say to me, Mr. Michaels, I am not.

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You answer them real quick. Fill out your information. 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I watch this. I watch that. 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When you hit submit, finish, and whatever it says at the bottom, it comes to my email. Me, the good-looking dude. And then what happens is the Brad Pitt of Precious Metals, who was nominated for Sexiest Man of the Year. I didn't get it, but I was nominated for Sexiest Man of the Year. 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I'll call you. 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Most popular investment you can invest in right now. All right, the number to get me live, 888-961-0222. Start ringing up the phone line now. If you want to know, does your account qualify? Can you get gold and silver? If you have questions about how to do this, questions about buybacks, questions about just the whole process, ring me up here, 888-961-0222. All right, I'm going to talk about something right now that most people don't know about, and it's shocking. It affects retirement accounts. It affects annuities. It affects money in the bank. Here we go. And then I have a big announcement to make. When Obama was president, there was a law passed, and you heard about it, called the Dodd, D-O-D-D, Frank Act. Okay. Now, Obama told us that the Dodd-Frank Act was to stop mortgage lenders from making unscrupulous loans that put people in a way that they can't make their mortgage payment. That's true. He didn't lie about that. That's a true statement. What he didn't tell you is this, is that under the Dodd-Frank Act, Title II, called the Orderly Liquidation Authority, listen to this. What it says is, and this affects people who have more than $250,000 in the bank, but if you have less than $250,000, don't go, oh, thank God it doesn't affect me, because it does affect you in a different way, and I'll explain it in a minute, but here we go. The Orderly Liquidation Authority, you can Google this, says that in the next financial crisis, it is illegal for the government to bail out the banks, brokerage firms, and insurance companies like Obama did in 08. And so under the

law, he's given them the legal right to go into your bank account, take what they want, use it as bail-in money, meaning the bank, and then replace what they steal from you with a stock certificate. Okay. Now, it affects people who have more than $250,000. If you're over the insured limit, that's what that means. Okay. That's who's mostly affected by that. Okay. So if you have more than $250,000 in the bank and your bank goes belly up, holy smokes, they could take your money. Sheesh. That's what that means. You can look it up, read it yourself. But the people under 250 think, oh, well, I'm good. I'm insured by the FDIC. The FDIC has 1.3 cents for every dollar that's out there. 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You're insured by an insurance company that's got no money, honey. And it ain't funny. That's your money, sonny. So I'm telling you now, take your money out of the bank by physical gold and silver, period. Huge advantages to buying gold and silver with your money in the bank. One, the money in the bank, the interest you earn, which is garbage, they send you a tax form. Then you go to your tax man, you give it to your tax man. Now your tax man says, hey, sonny, you have to pay taxes on this interest the bank paid you. The bank paid you nothing. Now you got to pay interest on the, now you got to pay tax on the nothing. So then you really end up with nothing. At the same time, if you had gold and silver and you're making money, there is no tax form with gold and silver. Just sits in your safe at home, stays beautiful and shiny, and makes you money, honey. It's not funny. Okay, sonny? So call Golden Crest Metals right now, 888-406-6222. That's their number. If you want to talk to me live about buying gold and silver, ring it up here, baby. 888-961-0222. That's the number to get me live. I'll say it again. 888-961-0222. That's the number to get me live. I'm Kenny Michaels. This is Striking Gold. You can also go to kennysgoldquiz.com. 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Remember, when you call into this show today, it's Wendy's birthday today, the young lady answering phones. Make sure you're nice to her. You tell her happy birthday, Wendy. Okay. And, so be nice to her now. Okay. It's her birthday, right? It's your birthday. What's that song? Today is your birthday. Happy birthday to you. Yeah, I should just stick with talk radio. All right, anyway. All right, the number to get me live, 888-961-0222. I'm Kenny Michaels of Striking Gold. So, listen to this. Donald Trump was interviewed by someone from the news source, The Economist. It's a big worldwide news source. And he said he's protecting the gold in Venezuela. Protecting the gold in Venezuela. And somebody asked him, why are you protecting the gold in Venezuela? He said, we're running Venezuela. Okay. They said, okay, why are you protecting the gold? Because there's a lot of it there, apparently. Here's what he said. Ready? Ready? He says, it's the real deal. And shortly, we're going to need it. What does that mean? Shortly, we're going to need it. That's your president. That's your president who's obsessed with gold. What does he mean by shortly, we're going to need it? I don't know what it means. Don't ask me. I'm not him. I don't know. I wasn't there. He didn't talk to me. He didn't call me and say, hey, Brad Pitt of Precious Metals. I want to discuss something with you. He didn't do that. I'm a little insulted, but whatever, whatever. I'll get over it. My feelings were a tad hurt. But listen to me. Who cares what it means? Who cares? All he said was, shortly, we're going to need it. Which means somehow, some way, gold and silver is going to get used in this country for something big.
So now you take Fort Knox. Now you take about all the talk about him repricing gold. You take about the fact the central banks around the world are pressuring him to reprice gold. Now he says shortly we're going to need it, and he says it's the real deal. That's what he said. It's the real deal. He said gold's the real deal. Well, that makes me comfortable because I'm invested in gold and silver. My IRA's in gold and silver. My money in the bank, I have enough money in the bank to buy a hot dog. Other than that, everything I have is in gold and silver. So I'm very content because I'm invested in, according to Donald Trump, the real deal. You notice he didn't say the stock market is the real deal. You notice that. You notice he didn't say Bitcoin was the real deal, right? He didn't even say the U.S. dollar was the real deal. And he's president of the United States. But he did say gold and silver is the real deal. So I'm killing it because I'm in gold and silver because I'm in reality. I'm in the real deal. What does he mean by shortly we're going to need it? It's crazy what's happening. The whole world is going to precious metals. I love that. Just absolutely love that. And if Trump's pressure on the new Fed chair, who he appointed, by the way, works, rates are going to come down. And when rates come down, the bank pays you even more of nothing. And gold's going to explode. That's one of the reasons Robert Kiyosaki is now saying gold is going to explode. Now I know why Wells Fargo saying gold to 8,000 by the end of the year. Now I know why Bank of America and Deutsche Bank have agreed with them. Chase Bank has said 10,000. Goldman Sachs said 7,500. Who cares who's right? All I know is all these huge financial institutions are calling for gold to record numbers by the end of the year. Let's go. That's where you want to invest your money. And if interest rates come down, putting a CD is dumb. Putting money in a high-yield savings is dumb. Putting money in a money market is dumb. But, honey, it ain't funny. Get your money, sonny, into gold and silver now. Do it now before this thing explodes. We're on a rally again. Here we go. Let's go. Let's go. And Trump says we're going to need it shortly. Let's go, baby. All right. Go to kennysgoldquiz.com or call me here, 888-961-0222. That's the number to get me live. The amazing birthday girl, Wendy, is on phones today. 888-961-0222 is the number to get me live. You can call Golden Crest Metals, get your metals directly from them. 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And if you're watching this show right now on YouTube, go to Striking Gold with Kenny Michaels. You can see the good-looking Brad Pitt of Precious Metals. That's me, okay? Listen. There's a lot of people asking me, Mr. Michaels, why Golden Crest Metals? 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Golden Crest doesn't do that. 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A lot of these gold companies have a lot of complaints with the Better Business Bureau. Ladies and gentlemen, please, dear God, go to the Better Business Bureau before you decide on who to buy gold and silver from. Please go to their name. Don't look at their rating. Everybody has an A rating. Bernie Madoff had an A rating on the Better Business Bureau. What does that tell you? Okay, don't go by the rating. Click on their profile, click where it says complaints and read them. And do the same thing with Golden Crest. With Golden Crest, it'll be short reading because there are none. Okay, reputation, excellent. Never buy gold and silver online. And this is a big deal. And I'm going to talk about this for a few minutes. Then we're going to go to break. When we come back, I'll continue it. Never buy gold and silver online. Don't go to these big, huge companies, these big online companies you see that are supposedly popular. Oh, the biggest one in the country. Yeah, have you ever done your stinking homework on these companies? Have you ever put them into the Better Business Bureau? Have you ever clicked where it says complaints when you pull up their profile? Look how many complaints in the last 12 months. There's one big, giant online company. Has 147 complaints in the last 12 months. That's 12 a month. That's what, 3 a week. Sheesh.
You don't know what quality you're getting when you buy online. Their buyback program completely sucks. Most of them don't do IRAs, don't do retirement accounts. Do not buy gold and silver online. You know, don't do that, because the odds are you're going to get ripped off. Those are the odds. If you're smart, I'm telling you now, go to Golden Crest Metals, 888-406-6222, or go to kennysgoldquiz.com and you'll get me, the good-looking Kenny Michaels. All right, back to the question earlier in the show. How comfortable do you feel that your retirement account will be there when you need it, and you will, if you left it in the market today, knowing we have wars, we have a sinking dollar, we have the Democrats are doing some crazy things right now. There's a lot of talk about the 28 election, which I'm going to touch on today, and I'm going to open your eyeballs to something you need to know. Bottom line is this: gold is private from the government. You understand that? It's a private investment. If you don't believe me, let me ask you this. Do you know how much gold is in Fort Knox or anywhere else in this country that it's hidden? Do you know how much gold the United States has? I don't either. And they're never going to tell us. Why? Because it's private for them. And guess what? I'm okay with that, because the gold I have is private for me. They don't need to know what I have, and I don't need to know what they have. Deal. Gold doesn't discriminate. It's privacy for everybody. That's the beauty of it. Listen to me. Now's the time. We have reached a point. The war is re-escalating again. Inflation's at it's over 4% now. They're getting worried about it. Inflation's here to stay. It's not a joke anymore. If you're looking for volatility, stay in the stock market. If you're looking for safety, low tax, high growth, get to gold. Get to silver. Get your IRA moved. Again, how comfortable do you feel that the money, your retirement account, will be there when you need it? If you left it where it is, knowing what's going on in this country, knowing there was a law signed by Obama back in 2010 called the Dodd-Frank Act that they literally, if need be, could swipe your money. That's ridiculous. Listen, ladies and gentlemen, when you hit a certain age, 59 and a half or older, you're looking for safety. You're looking for security. You're looking to know it'll be there. Get to God's money, baby. Get to gold. Get to silver. All right. The number to get me live, 888-961-0222, or go to kennysgoldquiz.com. You can watch me do this show on YouTube. Go to Striking Gold with Kenny Michaels, and you'll see how good looking I am. All right. We're going to take a quick break. All right. I'm Kenny Michaels. This is Striking Gold. We'll be right back.

0: I got 2 care packages when I was deployed. God bless them.
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2: L.A. County is set to receive an additional $200 billion from Governor Gavin Newsom's Wildfire Relief Fund. Supervisor Catherine Barger's office said about $142 million will help pay for projects in both burn areas to more utility lines underground to reduce the risk of a future fire being sparked by downed power lines. Additional funds were approved to replace fire hydrants and water meters. Larry Marino in The Answer Newsroom.
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9: All right, we are back. I'm Kenny Michaels. This is Striking Gold. Welcome back to the show. The number to get me live, 888-961-0222. Call in. We got the amazing Wendy, birthday girl, on phones today. Give her a call, wish her a happy birthday, and get on with me with your gold and silver questions. Let's go. All right. You can also go to kennysgoldquiz.com, and that gets you directly to me. You fill out the form. It comes to my email, and the good-looking dude himself is going to call you. Or you can call Golden Crest Metals at the 888-406-6222 number. Someone there will help you as well. All right, you can also tune into this show. Got a lot of information to give. Tune into this show on YouTube. Type in Striking Gold with Kenny Michaels, and you'll see me do this show live. All right, welcome back to the show. So I asked the question, how comfortable are you that your retirement account will be there when you need it if you left it where it is, knowing the volatility of the market and knowing what's going on in this world? How comfortable do you feel that that money's going to be there? Just about every person I ask says, I don't feel comfortable. If you don't feel comfortable, why are you invested where you are? You say, well, I didn't know. Or, well, okay, you know now. You don't have to be in stocks. You can be in physical assets, physical, something you can hold in your hand. You can't hold the stock in your hand, okay? Your Schwab dude ain't going to send you a stock certificate for your Apple stock. I promise you, he's not. You can't hold the stock in your hand. And the government, because you're in paper, tracks you, sees your assets. But when you're in physical gold, you can hold that gold in your hand. Wow, what a concept. Hell, there's 21 states in this country that accept gold and silver as legal tender now. Some places you can barter with it. Can't do that with your stinking stock. It's scary being in stocks. 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But if you're not comfortable, get out. The stupid part is when you're not comfortable and you stay in and continue to be uncomfortable. Listen, if you had itching powder in your underwear, that would make you uncomfortable, right? Think about it, right? If we had itching powder in our underwear, we'd be uncomfortable. We'd be scratching all the time. So what do? We get rid of our underwear and we get new underwear that doesn't have itching powder in it, right? Right? But if you keep the underwear on with the itching powder, you're going to be scratching. You're always going to be uncomfortable. If you're not comfortable where your account is, because of everything going on in the world, and the older you get, the more nervous you get. If you're watching the news, if you're paying attention, if you're seeing what's going on, if your eyeballs are open, nobody's comfortable. There's a nervousness. There's an uncertainty in all of us. Listen, I'm in gold. I am certain on my money. I'm very comfortable with my money. Nobody can get to my money. I'm in gold. I'm in physical gold. I can hold it in my hand if I want. I'm in physical metals that are private. So from a financial standpoint, I feel comfortable where my money is. Yes. But even I'm uncomfortable with everything else going on in the world. The fact that the cost of goods is costing us a fortune. The fact that gas prices were supposed to come down after this agreement. And guess what? Iran and the U.S. are at war right now. While I do this show, they're bombing each other right now. So gas prices ain't coming down. Inflation's here to stay, they say. My money, my dollar bills in my pocket, the stupid little IOU notes that the government gives us. It doesn't buy me anything. Listen to this. There's a basket of strawberries at a farmer's market I go to on Sundays at the end of my shows. There's a farmer's market that I buy strawberries from. Best strawberries you've ever had in your whole life. $16 for a plastic basket of strawberries. $16 for strawberries. $16, folks. That's the point. Okay, how much does it cost to fill up your car? How far is your money going? Want your money to go far? Get in gold. Want your money to be safe and want it to know it's there when you need it? Get to gold. Want to pay a lot less tax when you pull it out, or your heirs pay tax when they get it? Pay less tax when they get it? Go to gold. Want to continue to have Uncle Sam spy on you? Watch what you're doing. Take all your money, leave it in stocks. Those are your options. Again, how comfortable do you feel that your retirement money will be there when you need it if you left it where it is, knowing what's going on in the world today? If your answer is, I'm not feeling comfortable, make a phone call. 888-406-6222. 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Either way, either Golden Crest or myself will help you get your money out of the market for free. So get it done. All right. When Trump said he's protecting the gold in Venezuela, they asked him why. And he said, because shortly we're going to need it. What does that mean? Have you ever thought about it? What does that mean? He says it's the real deal. That's what he said. When he went to France to meet with the president of France, okay? And he stayed an extra half day, it said, because they went to dinner at the Palace of Versailles, and there was gold. And he said, I loved it because it's the real deal. Here's something all of you don't know, so I'm going to share it with you right now. Here it comes. There's a video out on X from Trump's granddaughter. I think her name is... I want to say it's Kylie, something like that. Anyway, she put out a video, a joke video that said, my grandpa hates gold. And he said, she says, watch this. She's in the Oval Office. She did a video. Okay? She did a video scanning the entire Oval Office. Everything is in gold. And she jokingly said, my grandpa hates gold. Okay? Everybody knows Trump has an obsession with physical gold and silver. The Daily Beast did an article about Trump's obsession with gold. He's obsessed with it. So what did he mean by I'm protecting the gold in Venezuela because shortly we're going to need it? What does that mean? Who cares what it means? The bottom line is he's got plans, and those plans involve God's money. And if those plans involve God's money, that's going to drive the value of God's money up. And if that's the case, I'm in God's money. Where are you? You're not in God's money. Stocks aren't in God's money. Don't believe me? Open the Bible. Name me the page. Go ahead. Call in right now. 888-961-0222. Tell me the page that God mentions stocks. Give me the page number in the Bible, please. Give me where it is. Come on, come on. Start thumbing through the Bible. Go on, go on. You speed readers, go on. He mentions gold. He mentions silver 467 times. It's mentioned. It says that investment is pure, is divine wealth and divine peace. And right now, with the volatility, if you're not comfortable where your retirement account is, and most people aren't, move to divine wealth and divine peace. If you don't have peace now with your account because you're stressing and you're worried, well, end the stress, end the worrying, move to gold. 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Okay? So, at the end of the day, you know, here's something else you can do. And then I'm going to touch on something that nobody's thinking about right now that's going to stink and blow your mind. All right. By the way, the number to get me live, 888-961-0222 if you want to call in. Okay. I know you think we're a long way away from another presidential election. We're a year and a half out. Actually, less than that. In 2028, there's going to be a new election. I'm going to say something here that I hope you're paying attention and registers, because you're in trouble if you don't listen. People think in 2024 that the Republicans won the election. They did not. Trump won the election. Trump is a phenomenon. If Trump wasn't the Republican nominee in 2024, Kamala would be your president. Let that sink in for a minute. Word salads would be your president. Let that sink in. I don't know if it'd be with Ranch, Thousand Island, what it would be, but it would be a salad for sure. The point is, in 2028, guess what? Trump can't run. Trump can't run in 2028. So if Trump can't run in 2028, the leading Democrat person is down to three, they say. Ready for this? Kamala Harris, Gavin Newsom, or AOC. Those are your Democratic leaders right now. Lord help us. Okay? And here's what you should know. They want to tax unrealized gains in retirement accounts. You say, well, what is an unrealized gain, Mr. Michaels? An unrealized gain is this. Let's say you have an IRA, and let's say you're invested in Apple stock, and your Apple stock goes up, but you didn't take out the increase. You just let it go in the IRA, right? It's gone up. That's an unrealized gain when it goes up, when you're making money in your retirement account, but you haven't taken it out. That's an unrealized gain. A realized gain is when you take the money out, right? When you take the profit out. But if you don't take the profit out, that's an unrealized gain. They want to tax unrealized gains, meaning as your stock account goes up, they want to tax you on that increase. That's what that means. It's disgusting. Want to solve the problem? Just move to gold. Because with gold, it's private. That's how you solve the problem. You move your IRA, your 401k, whatever, to gold. That's how you solve the problem. Okay? As long as you're in stocks, if the Democrats win in a year and a half, they're going to tax you on unrealized gains. That's what they want to do. It's what Kamala talked about in her campaign. And since Trump can't run again, you better get to privacy world. Okay? They have a place in Vegas called Resort World. I tell people, get to privacy world. Hurry up. Privatize your wealth. 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Get into a physical asset where you pay a lot less to Uncle Sam on a withdrawal. So do your heirs. How sweet is that? You're moving from high risk, high tax, low growth to low risk, low tax, high growth. That's the name of the game in retirement account. 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If your answer is, Mr. Michaels, I'm not comfortable, then get out. 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Okay? All right. We're going to go to the phones. We got a caller. Let's take a caller. Let's go to line three. We're going to go with Jeff in Redondo Beach, California. Jeff, welcome to the show.
10: Hi.
9: How you doing, Jeff?
10: I'm doing great.
9: Great.
10: I stumbled on your show, and I'm interested.
9: Okay. All right. Well, let's talk about it. Do you have a retirement account? What are you interested in doing, sir?
10: I have a retirement account. I also have a savings, like a, 3.8% savings.
9: Yeah, my condolences on that.
10: Yeah, I know. That's what I'm trying to pull out.
9: All right. Well, wait a minute. So I have a question for you. What type of retirement account do you have?
10: I have a, it's through my work. It's a 401k.
9: And how old are you?
10: 59.
9: When are you going to be 59 and a half?
10: You're looking at it. I turn 60 in September.
9: There you go. So that 401k, because you're 59 and a half or older, can be rolled over tax-free, penalty-free, into what is called a self-directed precious metals IRA that Golden Crest Metals or myself will do it for you for free. We move your money over. When your money gets over, then you and I get on the phone together. You and I get on the phone together. We buy the physical gold and silver. Now you're in a hell of a retirement account, way better than your 401k. But because you're still working and because you're still contributing to the 401k, we're not going to move the whole account, sir. We're just going to move a portion of it so you can continue to add to it. Does that make sense?
10: Yes, sir.
9: All right. Now, so that's how to solve the 401k problem. Let me ask you a question, Mr. Jeff, in Redondo Beach. By the way, I love Redondo Beach. My wife and I sometimes go there for a weekend. We stay at the Portofino Hotel. Great place. Except at 6 o'clock in the morning, you're sleeping and you all of a sudden hear all the seals. And I'm like, oh, great. I got away from my dog for a weekend and I get a bunch of seals outside the window, but it's beautiful. Anyway, but hear me out. Let me ask you this question, Mr. Redondo Beach man. How comfortable do you feel that your money will be there when you need it in that 401k if you left it where it is? How comfortable do you feel?
10: No, not at all. That's what's making me
9: Everybody
10: nervous.
9: Says the same thing. So it's a simple fix. You just move into physical gold. That's it.
10: Okay, I also have a living trust that I am a sole beneficiary to. However, my mom is 91 and still going strong. So I have some money there. Is that doable?
9: Well, that's doable. But again, I don't know if you're entitled to the money before or after she passes. We can talk about that.
10: Right.
9: We can talk about that later. One last thing. You mentioned you had money in the bank at 3.8%. My condolences on that. Do your homework on what's going on with the federal banking system. That 3.8% is not 3.8%, because what happens is at the end of the year, the bank sends you a tax form for that 3.8%. You go to your tax man. Your tax man says, hey, Mr. Redondo Beach, you now have to pay taxes on the 3.8. So the 3.8 becomes what? 1.5, and then you make nothing. It's stupid.
10: Yeah.
9: You could take that money that's sitting in 3.8. Gold's up, I don't know, almost 40% in the last year. Silver's up over 100% in the last year. So you can take that gold, you can take that money, put it in gold and silver, and not have any tax form, and have the metal sitting in your home, shiny and beautiful.
10: And which of the two is... this is probably a stupid question. Which of the two between gold and silver is the better better buck?
9: So,
10: or it fluctuates.
9: It's not a stupid question, but just so you know, stupid questions get stupid answers, so it all works out well. But here we go. At your age, you're too young to buy more of one than the other. At your age, you should be having a 50-50 split. Take the investment. If your investment's $100,000, do $50,000 in silver, $50,000 in gold. And here's why, and it makes sense. You're looking for growth on your money. You're young. You're looking for growth. If you're looking for growth, if you had 80% gold and 20% silver, and all of a sudden silver goes on a tear, you're limiting your growth, right?
10: Right.
9: Right. So doesn't it make sense to have both?
10: Right. I agree.
9: There it answers your question. So you got a couple choices, big guy. You can call Golden Crest Metals directly, 888-406-6222. Someone there will answer. They'll help you. They're there right now. Or you can have the good-looking Brad Pitt of Precious Metals, me, Kenny Michaels. Just go to kennysgoldquiz.com. Answer a couple questions. It'll come to my email. And when I'm off air later today, I can give you a call.
10: Perfect. I've done that, so I'll be expecting your call.
9: You got it. We will talk later. Thank you for calling in, big guy. Thank you.
10: Thank you.
9: Yep.
10: Thank you.
9: Bye-bye. All right, the number to get me live, 888-961-0222. That's the number to get me live. How much time do we have left? Yeah, okay. Yeah, we're probably not going to be able to take another caller. Anyway, real quick, ask yourself again, Two questions. One, how comfortable do you feel your money will be there when you need it if you left it where it is based on what's going on in the world? Question number two, what does Trump mean by I'm protecting the gold in Venezuela because we're going to need it shortly? What does that mean? Who cares what it means? It just means he's involving gold. That's where you want your money to be. He's not involving the dollar. He's not involving stocks. He's involving gold. Let's go. Thanks for tuning into the show. I am the good-looking Kenny Michaels. This is the best show in America, Striking Gold. You guys have a great day. God bless. We will see you next week. Have a great weekend. Bye-bye.

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5: 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Here's Pastor Rob Hazienza, Senior Pastor at Coral Ridge Presbyterian Church in Fort Lauderdale, Florida, and President of Coral Ridge Ministries, on why he feels America is a great country.
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10: SRN News, I'm Mary Rhodes. President Trump, speaking at Mount Rushmore on Friday night, called the 4th of July holiday one of the most extraordinary days in the history of the world. And as for many in the Democratic Party starting to embrace communism, the president says,
11: "Communism is a mortal threat to American liberty. It is the greatest threat to our country, including World War I, World War II, Pearl Harbor, or even 9/11, we're not going to let this happen to us. Believe me, we're not letting it happen.
10: President Trump on Friday pardoned 11 people, including a former business partner of Washington lobbyist Jack Abramoff, and 9 people identified by the White House as having helped people bypass emissions control systems on vehicles. This is SRN News.
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17: Thomas Grove, Dr. Grove, I'm so excited to speak to you today and have a great time on the radio and educate people as to how stem cells and platelets work. And I was just at a golf range yesterday, and I was talking. Someone saw my T-shirt, which says stem cells on it. And so we started talking about stem cells and platelets and the orthopedic work we do and how we can alleviate the need for surgery in most cases, unless there's a broken bone or something like that, and how most of the syndromes that people have, like meniscal tears and rotator cuff tears, hip labral tears, arthritis, anything from the top of the head to the bottom of the feet, the muscles, the tendons, it really doesn't matter what it is. We can now inject that with stem cells and or platelets and help heal the area by regenerating the tissue. So it's really, really exciting. And at the end of this conversation, the person I was talking to is actually a healthcare lawyer. So I met a great guy in the range. And he said, by the way, do you do regenerative medicine? He said, I hear that's a big field. And I cracked up laughing because I said, this is regenerative medicine. Mm-hmm. And so there is a lot of unknowing about what that means. People are hearing the term regenerative medicine, not knowing that we actually can regenerate the tissue. And that's what we're doing. That's really all we're doing. So, Dr. Grove, why don't you give out the phone numbers to talk to us live right now at the studio, at the office, if people want to talk to our staff for a free consult, or if they want to go to the website and watch us doing videos and how we're giving out free books today.
18: Absolutely. 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That number to call, 866-870-5752. 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
17: I'm going to get right to a question here. This person just wrote in. I'm in town for 3 days. I have hip pain, back pain, and can you help me with stem cells?
18: Yeah, hip pain, back pain, we see a whole lot of that. Again, we probably the big joints are probably the most common thing we see, you know, your knees, hips, shoulders, things like that. And then back pain's a pretty close second. That's something that a lot of people, unfortunately, are experiencing. When we bring you in for a consultation, we do a couple of things with you. First, we take a proper history. Doc, we catch a lot of things, right? Every single week, people take in, you know, inappropriate medications or they're on, you know, double doses of things. They don't know what they're taking. So making sure we're doing a proper, you know, history, proper physical. We talk about every week. Hands-on physical exam is extremely, extremely important in the musculoskeletal world. So figuring out where someone's pain is coming from, that's the challenge. That's really where we want to try to figure out, you know, where do we want to deliver some of these healing cells and not just chasing an imaging report like a CT, an X-ray, or an MRI. A lot of times those are just distractors. Those are just regular things that we see on an aging spine. Things like disc bulges or maybe some facet joint arthritis, maybe a spondylolisthesis. There's lots of different things that people have and don't actually have symptoms from those issues. So it's very, very important you're doing a hands-on physical exam. We also have the benefit of using musculoskeletal ultrasound. So this is like a little camera, non-radiating energy, so I can put that ultrasound directly on the tissue and look in real time. It is fantastic for soft tissue injuries. You can really pinpoint to see maybe where something's going on. And then if you decide to go ahead and have treatment, using ultrasound to actually guide that needle is a really, really awesome tool that we have at our disposal today, where we can use very small needles. We can introduce these healing cells directly where that healed tissue needs to happen.
17: And one of the points in this question is, it says 3 days in town. And there are a lot of doctors. Most doctors think that they have to wait months between treatments, but then the injury lasts for many, many more months. And what we like to do if someone's coming in from out of town is we will inject them daily or every other day and pump in as many cells as we can get there. Every single time that we do a treatment, we're creating inflammation, a short burst of inflammation that draws fibroblasts to the area, which are cells that actually create collagen, which is also the major constituent in cartilage. So we can regrow cartilage, we can regrow muscle tissue, we can regrow tendon tissue, we can take care of tears. I had a patient come in with two major quadricep tendon tears, big tears, and he was ready to get a surgery. And he says, "I really don't want to get surgery. Do you think you can help?" And I said, "Well, you may want to get surgery first." He goes, "I don't want surgery." I said, "Okay, but you have to be careful." So injected him, and those things healed right up also. So it's not just about arthritis. It's not just about meniscal tears in the knees or rotator cuff tears in the shoulders or labral tears in the hip or any of these things. It's really anything on the body. Every millimeter of the body can be looked at with the ultrasound.

0: to make sure we're not picking up, missing a cancer or some strange disease. A lymphoma could be missed, things of that nature. But they're not necessarily the things causing pain. But they're still good to take a look and make sure we have a backup plan. Most of what we get diagnosis-wise comes with our hands by touching the body, finding out where the pain generator really is coming from. I'd say, a huge percentage, I don't know if you can comment on that, Dr. Grove, of patients that walk in the door have the wrong diagnosis. What's up with that? And how many do?
1: Yeah, I mean, a large majority. Every week we talk about this concept of the pathology versus the reality. So pathology are going to be the things that, a radiologist is going to call out on an image report that you get, right? Now, the reality is actually what's causing your pain. And it might surprise a lot of people, but those two things don't always line up, and frequently they don't line up based on what we see in our clinic. But just because you have something on an image report, it does not mean that's the cause of somebody's pain. And the sad reality is a lot of times the decision to do a surgery is based solely off of an image. And if that image isn't telling the full story and you get an inappropriate surgery, then we got a problem with that. So we'd really rather try to pinpoint what's going on. Again, we like our images, certainly, but we got to make sure we're putting our hands on patients. And every week it fails to shock me, but patient comes in, I had a surgery, I'm not any better, maybe I'm a little bit worse, maybe I had a surgical complication, and they answer the question, has their doctor put hands on them before, and they say no. So it's kind of a shocking thing that exists out there, but very, very important that we're pinpointing where someone's pain is coming from.
0: I think one of the big take-home messages for people who do want to have surgery, because if you want to have it, we'll support you in that too. We don't particularly like that. That's a different culture. And there's different cultures in medicine like anything else. Our culture is to do things naturally and to heal the body without invasive procedures like surgery. But we do love the surgeons, and both Dr. Grove and I did tons of surgery in our training. It is a lot of fun. I just, I don't know if you saw this morning, Dr. Grove, I emailed you an Instagram of a group of orthos pounding out an intramedullar rod that had been in the femur.
1: Oh yeah,
0: did you happen to see that yet?
1: Oh yeah. Again, I'm thinking back to my days with surgical training. So much fun doing things like that. I mean, you're using your hands, you're using saws, hammers, things like that.
0: And after they pounded this thing out, they're all standing around doing a hoorah, we got it. They're yelling and hooping and stuff, because it really is a lot of fun. And not for the patient, but for the guys in there. And orthopedic surgery is, from my point of view, a very fun kind of a field. It was very interesting at the time I was doing it in my training. I always thought it was the only way to heal, and it was simple. You open up the body, you fix it, and you close it up, and everything's fine. But we found in our practices that is not necessarily the case. Hopefully it will be, but I'm going to make out a number. It's not real. Probably 50% of the time, things don't come out the way you want. And that's not the surgeon's fault. We love the surgeons, and it's really, really hard work. I spent many a day in a spacesuit sweating, doing high-risk surgeries during my internship and residency. I got as many surgeries in as I could do. I would beg surgeons to let me come in even before medical school and observe the surgeries, because I loved it. And I was on track, and you probably were too, to become an orthopedic surgeon, because that's where the fun is. And, I don't like to say it this way, but that's where the money is. And I don't think surgeons do their surgeries for the money. I think it's just the culture, because we grew up, through med school, there were a few of us that were going to be orthopedic surgeons. We run around the campus going, ortho, ortho, ortho is like the coolest thing in the world. But once out doing it, we saw a lot of the failures and didn't want to be part of that. And I was lucky enough in a certain sense to have a lot of injuries in my body from gymnastics as a teenager. And actually, I did work out till I was in my 40s. And every other sport I did, probably like you, Dr. Grove, I did very, very hard.
1: Oh, yeah. And Doc, not to interrupt you, looks like we got a caller coming in here.
0: Oh, good. Well, why don't you grab that for us?
1: Looks like we've got Maggie coming to us from Englewood. Maggie, how are you? Dr. Thomas Grove, Dr. Mark Darrow.
2: Hi, I'm good. Back in November 7th, I was in my backyard, and we have a hole there. And I was walking back from the gate. I kind of turned my ankle, so it kind of went into the hole a little bit, with like the point of the toe. you know, my foot was horizontal, it kind of went in, and I didn't feel anything. I thought it was

0: perfectly fine. And I'm sorry, I'm really nervous. And then
1: by the way, Maggie, we love you a lot, so you can just take some slow, deep breaths and just relax, and let's have a good time.
0: Okay, and then on the next day, I thought, oh, you know, I'm good. And so I was going to walk to the park, and then I felt something, right? It felt a little bit off. And so I didn't make it to the park. I just walked right back home again. And then on Sunday, I didn't feel so hot either. I could tell, you know, my ankle was bothering me. And so then...
1: Did you have any swelling
0: Monday,
1: or bruising at all? Did you see anything there?
0: Yeah. It had increased, you know, in pain. And then, you know, the next day, Monday, I overdid it. I mean, just, you know, looking for stuff at home, just, you know, walking around. I'm not an athlete.
1: Okay.
0: I'm just...
1: Can you tell us, was it the inner party? Was it the inner part of your ankle or the outside of the ankle?
0: The inner part. Oh, inner, you mean...
2: Yeah, like on the big toe side or on the pinky toe side?
0: Oh, I think it was the big toe side when I went in.
1: Okay, well, there's some deltoid ligaments there that hold the bone down to the foot, the leg bone down to the foot, and you may have just sprained that. Dr. Grove, do you have any input about that?
2: Yeah, so we see a lot of ankle sprains. Again, I had a lot of experience being a team physician for Division I colleges. Very, very common injury for athletes, but you don't have to be an athlete, certainly, to sprain your ankle. Like you said, you know, you don't, you're not getting paid to be a professional athlete, but people depend on you, right? I mean, you have to use your body. And so ankle sprains are very, very common. If anybody who's been active before, you probably sprained your ankle at some point. So there's a lot of things that help provide stability and support to that ankle, one of which is something called ligaments, like Doc said, the deltoid ligaments, a couple different ligaments that provide some stability on the inner part of the big toe side of that ankle. There's also little tendons, right, little muscles that cross that joint that can be stressed out and damaged. And just because people don't have a broken bone doesn't necessarily mean they are not going to have debilitating symptoms down the line. So people think, oh, I sprained my ankle, I can put weight on it, I don't have a broken bone, I should be fine. But we actually find is sometimes you get a little stretchy with those ligaments that provides very, very important aspect every time that you run, you walk, is that, you know, tightness or stability of that joint. So a lot of times we can address those other issues. The big key would be, you know, getting you into the clinic, doing a hands-on physical exam. It's a really fun area too to scan with the ultrasound, and we can actually look in real time and see what those ligaments look like, see what those tendons look like, maybe have a little ding up of a joint, maybe have some fluid collecting, things like that. So it's a really, really fun thing to look at with ultrasound.
1: And Maggie, the main thing to know, something like that, if it is what we're thinking about, and we won't know until we touch it, okay? Even if you have an x-ray that shows something, that may not be where the pain is coming from, or an MRI. We have to touch it with our fingers and our hands and move it around to really find out where the pain is being generated. But the good news, 99% of those kind of cases you're talking about can be healed with PRP, platelet-rich plasma, or if we think it's severe enough, we'd go right to using stem cells on it. And Maggie, hang with us. I want to give out our phone number for other callers to call in also, but we're going to get back to you. Don't go away, Maggie. So the number to the studio right now to talk to Dr. Thomas Grove and myself, Dr. Mark Darrow, is 866-870-572. That's 866-870-5752. And if anybody wants to get a free consult with our staff, call the office. They're there now. 800-300-9300 at the office. 800-300-9300. And Maggie and everybody else, if you want to watch us doing injections on video, you can go to our website, www.jointrehab.com. 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And there's a spot on every page for you to email us. Anybody that calls us now or calls the office or emails us, we're going to send out a free copy of our book, Stem Cell and Platelet Therapy, Regenerate, Don't Operate. That means do the conservative thing. Don't do the aggressive thing. Don't do the invasive thing in medicine. You know, we like natural medicine. Do things that heal. Don't do things that irritate and cause problems. And unfortunately, we get tons of patients all the time that have had surgeries that failed and made them worse. And we are not against surgery, and we love the surgeons. We just think the first law of medicine is do no harm. That's what we were trying. trained from the first day in medicine. That means do things naturally. And regenerative medicines with stem cells and platelets is a natural healing process. It's so easy. You walk in the office, you get an injection, and you walk out. You don't need anesthesia. You don't need someone to drive you. You go about your business afterwards. It's really easy. So, Maggie, what's your next plan with this thing? Have you been taping it up? Have you been soaking it? What are you doing?
0: Oh, yeah. I my daughter's a runner, and so I had some, like, stretchy bandage stuff. I was using and then she gave me a sleeve. I was using that, but I bought this Velcro brace that I have on my ankle. But I want to ask you is, you know, I've hurt my ankle before.
1: Yes.
0: Mm-hmm. And I had immediate pain. But here, why did it take so long? I mean, why did it?
1: Well, there could have been some swelling that took place overnight that kicked that up. That's why I asked you if you saw any swelling or any bruising.
0: Oh, no,
1: That's good news because a lot of times if there is swelling, not that that's a bad thing because swelling brings inflammation that brings cells that actually heal. But if it could have been a little micro tear off the bone or something like that, we'd want to know about it. And it doesn't sound like that's how it is. Are you starting to get better yet?
0: I try not to use it. I mean, if the pain got real bad, I made like a crutch out of a broom.
1: Okay. But you're a smart lady.
0: But it's gotten a lot better. So I don't have much pain, but it's just difficult for me to do my duty. I don't want to be a burden.
1: No, I agree. You know, no one wants to be a burden. Anyway, the number, if you do want to call into the office and get a free phone consult with our staff and learn more details, just write this down. 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Okay, Maggie, God bless you. We love you. And
0: okay.
1: Happy healing.
0: Thank you.
2: Thank you, Maggie.
1: All right, so number to call at Dr. Thomas Grove and I live right now is 866-870-5752. That's 866-870-5752. We still have a little time before the first break and the first half hour to talk to us live. We'd love answering your questions about your musculoskeletal pain and how you can help heal without having a surgery, how you can get some simple injections with PRP, platelet-rich plasma, or stem cells and regrow the tissue. And studies show, and by the way, the book that we're going to mail out to you if you call, is Stem Cell and Platelet Therapy, Regenerate, Don't Operate. The foreword is by Suzanne Summers. It's got a couple hundred pages of every type of malady people have in the musculoskeletal system. And it's got 256 studies, scientific studies, on how regenerative medicine of platelets and stem cells actually works, if you like to read the science, and how the surgeries are not working anymore. Not that they ever did. It's just that the public knows now to be careful about getting a surgery. It used to be the mainstay, but I think a lot of these surgeries don't need to be done. They shouldn't be done. And it's much more appropriate to get a simple injection, walk in and walk out without anesthesia, without infection, without issues like that. It's very simple. It's very safe. I'm going to move on to a question for Dr. Grove here. Let's see. This one, here's a good one. This one says, hello, I am from Canada, interested in stem cell therapy for my lower back, both knees, and both thumbs. I was hoping you could treat me, and if so, how to go about booking, time required at your clinic, costs, etc. I have a current MRI for my back and x-rays of my knees and thumbs. Thank you very much. Looking forward to seeing you on my visit. Take it away, Dr. Grove. What do you say?
2: So this is a good opportunity here to talk about how, you know, we can treat multiple body parts during one visit. I feel like every couple of days someone asks me, like, I only thought I could do one thing at a time. Honestly, I would encourage you to, you know, take care of as many things as you can at once, because really what we want to do after we do a treatment is have you, you know, relax, give that thing a little bit of time to heal. So we want to minimize that downtime. So like Doc mentioned earlier in the show here, we don't want people to really be inactive for months and months and months unless they really have to. I think that's kind of one of the downsides of of having an invasive surgery. A lot of times you have to go through a pretty long downtime period, a long physical therapy period. So it just kind of stretches out that whole process. We'd rather go in, get some healing cells in these areas and get you back in business a little bit sooner. Yeah. So certainly multiple body areas is something that we can take care of. You know, getting back to the basics. I love looking at the imaging. You know, that's always good. Make sure we're not missing anything big, but again, get in. Hands-on physical exam, musculoskeletal ultrasound, really pinpointing what we think's going on. A couple of pokes, and you're walking out the door, and you're on a flight back to Canada, Doc. You can fly in, fly out, same day.
1: That's true. That's right. And a lot of people do that. People fly in from all over the world,
2: get
1: their treatment, and walk out. What we like to do is keep people for a few days if they're from far away and give them multiple treatments at the same time. I had a friend. I call him a friend now. He wasn't a friend in the beginning, but a gentleman called in from Georgia. And this is years ago, and he came in with arthritis in his knees, and he had 4 injections in 1 week, and he got back home and said, I am healed. And I just heard from him. I think you might have talked to him, too. I'm not sure. I just heard from him about 2 weeks ago saying he's doing great. He's been really active, and he sent me photographs of him bodybuilding. Did I send that to you, Dr. Bill?
2: Oh, that's awesome. Yeah.
1: Big dude. Big dude. And he said, I tweaked my knee again. Can I come back? And I go, yeah. Set up the same thing. He says, good. I'll come back for a week. And we had a great time. He's from the deep south. His town has one stop sign in it, so you can tell in the kind of area he lives. No red lights, no signals. And I took him out to McGinty's Irish Pub for dinner and some beer so he could tell me about what it's like living in the south.
2: Yeah.
1: I wanted to learn about the Civil War. From, you know, we're from the north, but from Southerners' point of view. And boy, was it a different story. I couldn't believe it. I said, can you teach me about the Civil War? And he goes, you mean the war of aggression? The war of northern aggression. Anyway, hang with us, folks. We're going to go to a quick break. Give us a call when you get back. 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
6: Two people have been arrested after three Los Angeles County Sheriff's deputies were injured during a post-World Cup celebration in East Los Angeles. The deputies were assigned to Whittier Boulevard shortly before midnight, June 30th, to help maintain public safety after Mexico's FIFA World Cup victory over Ecuador. Several hundred people gathered outside following Mexico's victory, with authorities saying the atmosphere became increasingly volatile. 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
1: Hello, Dr. Thomas Grove, and this is Dr. Mark Darrow, and we're on a show called Living Pain Free. What that is all about is how to heal your musculoskeletal orthopedic pain without a surgery. We are not proponents of surgery unless it's absolutely an emergency and you need it. And that's a big question, too. Dr. Grove, what does an emergency surgery mean?
2: Yeah, emergency surgery means you are in a bad way, right? Bone sticking out, big car accident, fell off a roof, right, putting the Christmas lights up, something like that. Those are big deals, right? Don't wait around for stem cells for that. Get your butt to the emergency room. Get yourself taken care of. Again, we had some really fun experiences doing trauma surgery in our training. Certainly, there are many, many things that surgery is very appropriate for. But again, what we're dealing with, there's more the elective procedures, right? These are the non-emergent situations, you know, things like arthritis, little tendonitis, maybe some soft tissue injuries, things that, you know, surgery would a lot of times do more damage to. The alternative to that is using healing cells, right? Using things like PRP, platelet-rich plasma, maybe some stem cells going into the bone marrow, getting some of these good, healthy cells, and injecting them, right? Using very small needles with ultrasound guidance and seeing if you can get some healing going for you.
1: So, Dr. Grove, do you have any kind of issues about injecting a neck?
2: Do I have any issues with injecting the neck? No.
1: Yeah, a lot of guys will just do knees, let's say.
2: Yeah, so there's a really big difference in terms of, if you look at, you know, the field of regenerative medicine, there's a huge difference in the amount of training that people get. Again, I have a very, very long, dedicated, probably over a decade of just getting really proper training. Again, head to toe, right? Things like the spine can be very scary if you don't know where you're going. Certainly can do damage. But again, using ultrasound guidance really takes that worry away from things. We really, really pride ourselves on being safe with injections, right? So we want to make sure we're sleeping at night. We're not worried about, you know, going in and blindly injecting very dangerous areas. So we can inject you with confidence. You can walk into the clinic for treatment and walk out knowing that we're putting you in a good position to heal.
1: Is there any place on the body you don't like to inject?
2: I mean, I love injecting everywhere. I use an ultrasound so that, like, the fear is totally removed, right? There's areas that if you don't know what you're doing, I would not inject, you know, without ultrasound, using a blind injection. So something like along the lung, right, or the rib wall, we see a lot of those in our sports injuries, things like falls. If you're, you know, a football player getting hit in the ribs, things like that. Things that are around the bladder, right, if I'm doing the abdominal wall. Things around major nerves or vessels, that's a very common area that we can hit with ultrasound. Things like next to the heart. I mean, we can inject pretty much anything.
1: Yeah, it's pretty amazing. So a question just came in. It says, I've been told by my orthopedic doctor recently that he's highly recommending a partial knee replacement as a result of a severe impact injury to my right knee. I have multiple fractures on the inside portion of my femur and a large piece of my meniscus dislodged and now resides in the rear of my joint on the outer portion of the joint, constricting full range of motion. I cannot get around without the aid of a cane mainly and at times crutches. My injury dated back 6 months ago. I've not received any treatment other than an MRI. That's not a treatment. That's an image. I've listened to Dr. Darrow's radio show for years and have been interested in stem cell treatments for a number of years. I'm wondering if this treatment might be the answer, as I don't really want to go the surgery route. Also, I'm not sure if the meniscus tissue is treatable with stem cells. It may have to be removed versus surgery. What do you think of all that? The guy's 6 months out. Do you think he needs a surgery?
2: Yeah, if you're 6 months out, you know, because he certainly could need surgery. That could be a very devastating thing. I had a very similar situation with a gentleman this week where he actually had a little fracture in something called the tibial plateau. So there's certain things that sound really bad, but actually they're very functional. They have very little pain. This was a guy who was running around, lifting weights, squatting, lunging, doing all the heavy lifting. So really, function level is a really good predictor in terms of, you know, where do we want to go with this, right? So if he's that functional and he's 6 months out, I'd say, maybe get a second opinion there, right? So putting an ultrasound on, trying to figure out where those things are coming from. We can speak briefly about meniscus tears, right? A meniscus is a piece of tissue that's between your thigh bone and your shin bone. Does a couple of things. It provides a cushion between those bones, much like the cartilage does. Also, it's an attachment point to some ligaments, so it provides some stability to the knee joint as well. And meniscus tears, they're a spectrum, right? You can certainly have a massive, huge meniscus tear. It's flipped into the joint. The whole thing's locked up. You can't put weight on it. I've seen quite a few of those, mostly in, you know, trauma or big sports injuries. But most people are walking around with meniscus tears, if you can believe it, and they don't have symptoms.
1: Yeah, I'm one of them.
2: Yeah. So it's a big spectrum. So anytime we see a meniscus tear, we don't really get super excited. We want to make sure we're correlating that with somebody's pain. Do not jump straight into surgery. We've got really good studies now, especially these elective cases, doing a meniscectomy where you trim out that meniscus, which gives you instant arthritis, gives you instant instability of that knee. We'd much rather go in and try to heal some of that tissue. So we have a good success rate with those sort of tears. You talked about a partial knee replacement. So for those of you who don't know, the knee has three different compartments, okay? There's the thigh bone, the shin bone, and the patella, or the kneecap. Now, you've got an inner half between the thigh bone and the shin bone, and an outer half. Those are two compartments. Another one's going to be between the kneecap, or that patella, and the femur, which is the thigh bone. So sounds like maybe the medial half, based on what the email said, might have been the culprit there in terms of what they want to go in. And they basically just remove that part of the joint and replace it with an artificial joint. And again, at the end of the day, if we can just regenerate that tissue, we'd much rather have you do that. I don't know the numbers off the top of my head, but when you're having a partial knee replacement, you're really fast-tracking your way to doing a full-on knee replacement. A lot of times you do more damage with that sort of surgery. So I got some question marks for that guy.
1: Yeah. And, you know, the take-home message from this whole thing really is it looks terrible. You know, the pathology looks terrible. But the reality is the guy's getting around. He's got some pain. And these are the kind of cases we can often help. And is it going to fix everything? Is it going to give the guy a brand new knee? No. But sometimes that isn't needed. So my choice, and I've done this on my body, as everybody knows, I've injected both my knees with stem cells, my shoulders, my elbows, I've done my wrist, I've had other people do my neck and back and every rib. And when I say my back, I'm talking about my entire back, every vertebrae, every connection to the ribs, my sacroiliac joints. Being a gymnast did not work well on my body in terms of what's happened years later. It was a lot of fun when I was young. It's not so much fun now. but I mean, the honest truth is I'm going to go out and play golf today. I cannot wait to get out there. I'm going to run and I'm going to lift weights. And my body is functioning really, really well. And I'm not perfect, but I don't need to be perfect. I'm 76 years old. You know, there's things that you expect. And the nice thing is for Dr. Grove and I, if we injure ourselves, we can inject ourselves while we're at the office in between patients and go back to work. It is that easy to do these kind of procedures.
2: Yeah, people don't believe us. I mean, literally, we can inject ourselves, go right back to work, get on top of those injuries, and don't let a little injury become something big, right? How many patients do we have that tell the story, well, I had an injury, and then I stopped going to the gym, and now it's been 6 months, it's been a year, been a couple of years because the pain didn't go away. Maybe I put some weight on now because of that. So you see this kind of snowball effect. So we'd much rather just get on top of those injuries quickly and get it healed up.
1: Let me give out the phone number, or you can do it for us, Dr. Grove.
2: Yeah,
1: phone
2: of course.
1: Phone number to talk to us live. We still have time for callers.
2: Yeah, I got plenty of time here. Give us a call. 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And if you want to get some more information, check out some studies of what stem cells and PRP, what's this stuff about? What do these procedures look like? Check out our website. We're at www.jointrehab.com. 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There's a spot on every page too. Send us an email. It's literally what we're reading here is these email inquiries that we get. Again, we want to make sure that we're closing that gap. If you have an injury and you can't get in, or maybe I have a consultation, I didn't have a great experience, I don't even know what the heck's going on. That happens quite a bit. Patients come in and they're getting scheduled for a surgery and they don't even know what's happening, right? Give us a call, give us an email, make sure that we're closing that gap, and we'll go through your imaging, give you a good proper hands-on physical exam.
1: Everybody that calls in or connects with us, we're going to give them a free copy of our book, Stem Cell and Platelet Therapy, Regenerate, Don't Operate, with the foreword by Suzanne Summers. It's a couple hundred pages long. It's got 256 scientific studies on why you may want to consider how to learn about stem cells and platelets, what we call regenerative medicine, and how you can avoid surgery.
2: It's amazing stuff. A lot of studies.
1: Surgery used to sound good. You know, you go in, get it done, and then you think it's over. But we get all the losers.
2: Yeah. It looks like we got a caller coming in here, Doc. Let's see what Susan thinks here. Calling
1: Take
2: in from
1: away.
2: Palos Verde. Susan, how are you? Dr. Thomas Grove, Dr. Mark Darrow. What can we help you with?
10: Hi. I wanted to find out. I've called in before and talked to you, Dr. Darrow, before. I have had the prolotherapy done many years ago on my back.
1: Okay.
10: I actually had my neck done, my all the way down. I had my
1: Susan, we're just losing you. You're starting to break up. If you're on a Bluetooth, try to get off of it and talk loud so we can hear you. We love you, and we want to hear what you have to say. Susan, are you with us? Well, until Susan gets back in, I'm going to talk a bit about prolotherapy, because that's a term she just brought up. Or do you want to talk about that, Dr. Grove?
2: Yeah, so proliferative therapy, you know, Dr. Darrow, you're one of the original pioneers of using this stuff, right? It's sugar water or dextrose. This is just an older school sort of treatment. We found that it's much, much less efficient than what we can put into a syringe nowadays using things like PRP and stem cells. Typically, you just need a lot more treatments. It takes a little bit longer to get that healing process done. I used to do a lot of prolotherapy when I was on the road covering sporting events. So if I didn't have access to, you know, like a centrifuge to make PRP, or I couldn't harvest, bone marrow, you know, when I'm on the road, right? Prolotherapy, I can just put it in my carry-on bag. You know, I'm hopping around different states, covering tournaments, covering games, things like that.
1: By the way, I have my prolotherapy kit in my car.
2: Yeah. Yeah. So, I mean, because it's much easier, right? You can just literally, you know, inject people right on the spot, bring it anywhere that you want to go. But yeah, nowadays, you know, I have access to PRP and stem cells. That's what I'm going to use, certainly on my body. I don't want to waste the time. But again, you're the original pioneers of that, Doc.
1: Well, it's been a long, wonderful journey for me. I've been doing this almost 30 years. And the prolotherapy does work. But as an example, when my husky Dakota hit me full speed at the dog park on the outer side of my knee, my patella, the bone in front, was loosened up. So I used prolotherapy while I was at work, and it would help tighten it up. I had to do that almost a dozen times, but it would tighten it up. Then I'd go and run, and it would loosen up. And then I did one PRP, and it tightened up. And then I added a couple of stem cells later just to make sure. So it's kind of a pecking order. Prolotherapy using concentrated dextrose or sodium moruate or zinc sulfate or all these other things I've played around with are very good. I mean, it's certainly better than getting a surgery, but it's not as powerful, as you might say, or efficient as using PRP platelets from your blood. We just take your blood, spin it, and inject it. And then the other part that we really love to do with people, because it works so efficiently, is mixing your PRP and your stem cells together and getting the most efficient treatment we know of today. You know, people say, what do you think's next? We don't know. But if there is something next that works better, Dr. Grove and I will be doing that immediately. And here we have, I wonder if this is Susie coming back on the line before. Yeah, it is. Susan, can you hear us now?
10: I'm sorry, I'm on the peninsula. I lost reception. But I just want to say I've had prolotherapy before on my back years ago, and I had it done by Dr. James I think his name is James Omley. He's the one that brought it to this country, and I had great success with the – it was prolotherapy back then, and I had my whole spine done and hips done. But now I'm having a problem with my knee, and okay. I'm wondering – I know you can't say anything definitively because you haven't seen me, but during COVID, I went from doing – you know, my business was outside. I was walking a lot and lots of exercise every day to sitting all the time. And I'm wondering, it almost, my knee pain is almost, is it possible for a ligament to shorten because you're in a sitting position so often?
1: Well, Dr. Grove, beside being an amazing doctor, is a strength and conditioning coach, and you hit the right guy to ask the question.
2: Yeah, so this is a very, very common scenario. So you have to understand, you know, how our body is aligned in the biomechanics. It's very dynamic, meaning if you strengthen maybe some muscles up, sometimes it's actually going to get you less pain in other, you know, parts of your body. So things like, you know, strengthening sometimes the buttock muscles or the glute muscles will get the hip in a proper alignment, which gets the knee in a proper alignment, which gets the ankle in proper alignment. So all these things can certainly be connected. So if you went through a period where you weren't being super active, if I had a guess, put my money on it, you're probably just getting a little bit weaker with the muscles. Maybe the alignment isn't proper, right? So things like the kneecap that sits in a groove on the femur called the trochlear groove, that can certainly be something that causes irritation for people. So what we can do is, again, try to tighten up or address these other areas to get in a better alignment. But again, like you said, hands-on physical exam and seeing you in person really is the best thing we can do there. But yeah, not an uncommon scenario.
1: So, Susan, you know, possible answer to your question you can answer yourself. Have you been active since?
10: I have. It was so strange. It was my knee, like when I'm driving and I get out of my car, it just kills me. But if I stand there for a bit and let the gravity of just my body weight, you know, lengthen or stretch my leg out, the pain is better.
1: Excellent.
10: Goes away.
1: What's that thing? Donuts against something else, and I'll hold the steaks in my mouth. I don't remember.
2: You're talking about donuts and steak, Doc. I'm in. I don't know what we're talking about, but count me in.
1: My point is this, Susan. There is a very, very high probability, without even knowing and doing an examination, that we can help rehabilitate your knee. We won't know until we touch it, though, and we use an ultrasound to look inside to see what's really going on. You're not the same age you were before when you were in perfect shape, and that's another thing. People come back. Sometimes I'll see someone 15 years later after the first time I worked with them, and they'll go, I don't know what happened. You know, it worked great for a while, and now it's not working as good 15 years later. Well, what did you do in 15 years to beat it up, you know?
2: Yeah.
1: So we have to touch the area, and we love to have images, x-rays, MRIs, CT scans, whatever we can get our hands on to double-check, but they don't often give the actual answer to where the pain is being generated from. And what we do is we find the spot with the ultrasound, we look inside the body, and by touching the body, moving it around, and seeing where the pain is actually generated from, we find that almost all diagnoses that come into the office, people come in, they've seen other doctors, are absolutely wrong. And it's not until we get their hands on them that we find out what's going on. And when we ask people who've had failed surgeries, did the surgeon actually touch your body? No. They put an MRI up on the light box, and they showed me what was wrong. Well, we don't work on MRIs. We work on human bodies. Okay, it's a big difference. And we don't work on the pathology. We work on the reality. We don't care what other doctors say. We love them. We don't care what they say because they don't have the type of experience we do. We're not putting them down. It's just that's a different culture. Their culture is medicate and operate and use images to find out how to do all that. And we're not into that.
2: Yeah, I wish we could just look at an image and it was a one-to-one, you know, direct correlation.
1: Oh, my God,
2: there,
1: it would save us so much time. We have to spend like an hour with people.
2: Yeah, I just think, you know, medical system is not really designed to spend time with patients. And in our words, it's more lazy. You're not being super thorough. But you have to understand a lot of times the things that you find on imaging, people have no symptoms with those sort of pathologies, right? And we've got great studies on that for things like arthritis, rotator cuff things, you know, labrum tears, if it's in the hip, if in the back that we talked about, things like facet joint arthritis, all kinds of stuff that people have no symptoms with. So it's very, very important that you have to line those two stories up. What does the image say versus what the body's telling you? And for things like what's going on with you, again, if the classic scenario with kneecap pain, a lot of times we can stress those ligaments under ultrasound as well. So it's called the dynamic evaluation, which, again, you need to take time to do. You have to put hands in the patient. So we get a lot of misdiagnoses, unfortunately.
1: And you have to remember, static versus dynamic is key. Static means it's sitting still. You're in an image, okay? You're not moving around. With the ultrasound, we can actually push the areas around and see what happens. Things can open up that you can't see on a static image like an MRI or an X-ray. And we're not putting those images down. We like to have them because they can show things that the ultrasound doesn't show. So we kind of marry all forms of medicine. And when I say that, I just sent this to Dr. Grove. I got a text from a patient that I found in atrial fibrillation. He came in for knee pain, and I said, "You're in atrial fibrillation, and you could die from that. You can stroke." And he went to his doctor, and they did a procedure, and he just texted me. He says, "Doc, I want to thank you so much. You actually saved my life." And
10: So
1: we like to look around, see what's going on, not just look at what the diagnosis is that comes in from another doctor. And I love all of medicine. So when I see someone come in with, let's say your problem is your knee, I want to check everything out. How are your hormones doing?
2: Mm-hmm.
1: You know, how's the rest of your body doing? What's contributing to this? How's your diet? You know, are you overweight? Is obesity causing a problem with too much pressure on the knee? There's all kinds of things involved, okay? So I like looking at all of it as much as I can. I love people. I love talking to them. And, Dr. Grove and I both love our patients. We give out our cell number to every single patient who walks in the door. We tell them to call us anytime they want. If you want to call me at 3 a.m, I don't care because I tell them I'm going to turn off my phone when I go to sleep. You're never going to bother me. I'll call you as soon as I get up. But I work late. I talk to patients at 10 at night. And I get calls sometimes at midnight. I'm there. I'm ready. So it's
10: well,
1: a different
10: great.
1: Kind of.
10: Well, thank you so much for the information. I really appreciate it. I'm a believer because I'm so much better. I had amazing results with the prolotherapy many years ago. So anyway, thank you so much. I'll have
1: well,
10: to.
1: God bless you. And I think your experience would be even better using PRP or stem cells than it did with prolotherapy.
10: Right. Yeah. I like
1: and by the way, Ongly was.
10: You were 76 years old.
1: Well, you wouldn't know it.
10: I can't believe it. You sound amazing.
1: My wife is 19 years older, so she keeps me on my toes. But, you know, honestly, Susan, I work out every single day of my life.
10: Good for you.
1: There's two exercises I do every day. One is what I call a spiritual exercise, like a meditation. I do about an hour every day to get the inner workings and the loving going. And my belief is, and my technique, you might say, is whatever it is, love it. Whether you like it or not, love it. Because that brings you in a state of high joy. And I want to be joyful. And the other part is I get endorphins all day long from exercise. And if I'm going someone down the street, I'm not walking, I'm running. And I've always been that since I'm a little kid. I've always loved to move my body. I've done just about every sport on the planet. And heavy-duty gymnastics and competition. And then from gymnastics, every sport I do, I don't care if it's tennis or golf, skiing, whatever, I do hard because I love to stress my body. And look, if you ever got to see Dr. Grove, he's a work of art. He's about 230. He is. He's an absolute work. He's a very
2: Doc, you're bringing up very important points. You have to move the body. It doesn't have to be something that's big and fancy and, you know, lifting heavy weights or a professional athlete. Just getting some gentle movement going every single day.
1: You know, walking is fine. Everybody's interested in how many steps they did.
2: Yeah,
1: just take a walk. And there's studies that show if you just take a walk after you eat, you're going to drop your insulin, your sugar. And you know, I don't know if folks know this, but you can actually add 8 to 10 years of life by just keeping your carbs down, keeping your insulin low. Insulin's a killer, and sugar raises the insulin. I know we all love it. Me too. Oh, my goodness, it's over so fast. Dr. Grove, you're amazing. Susan, we love you. thank you, everyone. Thank you, Suzette and Alex, for a great show. And call the office, 800-300-9300. 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We love you all. Thank you, Dr. Thomas Grove. And myself, Dr. Mark Darrow, we love you all, and we can't wait to meet you.
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12: 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Folks, Arif Halaby and I held an event called Solving the Financial Moral Dilemma. Let's listen to a few attendees, Margaret and Gina.
13: Retired, and I had 403, 401ks. I needed to change because I was unpleased with my other financial person. So I was told about Arif Halaby, somebody who will take care of your financial needs, answer your questions. I've been with him for several years, and I'm very happy.
12: Wonderful. And Gina, how do you and your husband feel about Arif?
14: I love Arif Halaby. We've been with him for years. We have several accounts with him, and we are just totally happy. 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
18: In news, I'm Mary Rose. Hundreds of thousands of Americans making their way to the National Mall today to celebrate 250 years of American independence. Chad George brought his family all the way from Columbus, Ohio.
19: Brought the family here for the 250th anniversary of the greatest country in the world. A lot of division in the world, but the reality is, as you've seen with the World Cup going on, we have the greatest country in the world, and you need to get out and enjoy it, which is why we're here right now.
18: President Trump on Friday pardoned 11 people, including a former business partner of Washington lobbyist Jack Abramoff, and 9 people identified by the White House as having helped people bypass emissions control systems on vehicles. The acts of clemency come as the president has issued a slew of pardons in his second term. This is SRN News.
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1: 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But first, my DRE number is 0129-8646. This show is for information and entertainment purposes only, not intended to give you legal or business advice. Anything I say has nothing to do with my guest, the radio station, or Pinnacle Estate Properties. Get some attorney to charge you a lot of money to tell you the stuff I'm going to tell you for free. And that's what we do here on Real Estate Radio LA. Thank you for spending the afternoon with me. I got a special guest, a good buddy of mine, who has really been my mentor. You know, there's AI. I've got Chris I. Chris Gardner, welcome back to Real Estate Radio LA.
31: Thanks, Gil. Good to be here again.
1: You and I talk about real estate all the time. The good, the bad, and the ugly. And that's what we do. And we criticize it when it needs to be criticized. We criticize Los Angeles when it needs to be criticized. But our industry is crazy time right now. And that's why I love spending time with you, Chris. A lot of people may have heard you throughout the years. You've been on multiple times. But tell us a little bit about your background.
31: 30 years as a broker, previous mortgage lender,
0: 16 years ago, I started my company, FHA Pros, that licenses condo and assumable mortgage data and approves condos nationwide for residential mortgage sales.
2: Well, you're a non-practicing attorney.
0: Yep.
2: So you also own a couple of companies. One of them is FHA Pros. If anybody's heard me in the past when I talk about assumable loans, this is the gentleman who taught me this. Now, understand, I've been in the business 25 years, and about 2 years ago, somebody introduces me to Chris, says it's the smartest guy I know. That's an incredible introduction. And I couldn't wait to meet you. And I remember the first night we were having dinner with Marina and I, and we sat there for hours just talking real estate. And it was fascinating because if you're not growing, you're dying. And here I am. I don't think I know everything. And the second you think you know everything, you are the dumbest guy in the room. I want to learn. And when you told me about assumable loans, every FHA loan and every VA loan is assumable, blew my mind. If you guys have heard me in the past, the list that I talk about is generated by this gentleman right here. So FHA Pros, you've been in the industry how long?
0: 30 years.
2: Do you agree that what's going on nationally and even internationally with all the companies going to the consolidation, how would you summarize what's going on right now in real estate?
0: A lot of disruption, a lot of jockeying for future market share position in the face of uncertain AI initiatives, uncertain legislative issues, legal ramifications. There's so much going on right now. It's like 100 years of changes in the industry in the last 12 months.
2: So let's go through a little bit of history. Century 21 in the 60s and 70s and 80s was a dominant force. And what you guys don't know is it's one thing that what the public saw, but the real estate agent, they were all going to Century 21 because it was a 50-50 split. The agent got 50% and the company got 50% and all the listings were on a book. You needed that book. When you got in, did you have the book?
0: Yep.
2: Okay. So you literally had to go in and look for pages of cities and streets and figure out what you're doing. It was really labor intensive, and it was 50-50 split with Century 21. Then around 80s and 90s, RE/MAX starts coming in. Disruptor?
0: Yeah.
2: For them.
0: Definitely disrupted the old broker model of 50-50 splits.
2: When they first came in, they were renting you space, sort of like your hairdresser. The hairdresser says, hey, I'm going to make what I'm going to make, and I'm going to pay you rent for this location. And they had their certain cubicle, and that's what they did. Wow, from 50-50 to 100%. But and then I started at RE/MAX, and we called it FEMAX, because all of a sudden, how you're making your money, RE/MAX, is you're charging rent. Then you're charging a phone fee. You're charging for every single copy you make. You had to punch in a code. You're also paying local dues to RE/MAX, local, international, regional. That's the way they were making money. Remember, RE/MAX was an international entity, took over the marketplace. Now, Century 21 wasn't a player. RE/MAX is a player. Then Keller Williams comes in, and they have this profit sharing. And all of a sudden, they're growing. So it was almost like multi-level. I brought you, and I would get a percentage of your earnings. And then you brought in Josh, and I made some on Josh. That's
0: right.
2: All of a sudden, wow, multi-level in real estate. People have no idea that that's what that is. EXP comes in. Everybody's working from home, and the industry gets hit, and the world gets hit with COVID. So working from home was a no-brainer. And all of a sudden, their stock goes up. What's going on right now with Compass? Compass was the industry leader, I would say. They wanted to be the best. Would you agree that now they don't necessarily want to be the best because they've acquired all these other companies that want to be the biggest?
0: I do agree with that. They purchased Anywhere, which is Coal Banker, Century 21, Better Homes and Gardens, Sotheby's. They purchased them to up their agent count. Because I'm certain they see the writing on the wall that the future, as they see it, with private listing networks, is if they grow their agent count, they will grow their own revenue because they will double their revenue to the broker because the sales will all go through their office. The buyer will be represented by an agent of theirs, and the seller would be represented by an agent of theirs. And so they're basically steering this business into their own pipeline.
2: So Compass, they were high-end. Still are, you would say. They'll take anything. And then they start buying all these other companies and acquiring them. So now they want agent count. And then they pick a fight with Zillow. Two mammoths going at it. And then what's happening there?
0: a lot of lawsuits going on. I'd like to be Compass's counsel. They're printing money right now because they've got more lawsuits going on than they can count. Compass is in a lawsuit with Zillow. Compass is teamed up with MRED, the Midwest Real Estate Data MLS, to get a feed from them. And Zillow basically said, when you can't sell it within your private listing network, you can't put it on Zillow. We're the big boy. So that's what your seller is going to have to face, that if you try to sell it without giving it to the world and placing it on Zillow from the beginning, then when you don't sell it, you won't be able to do it in the future.
2: So Compass wants to hoard their listings.
0: Correct. That's under the guise of seller's choice.
2: Seller doesn't know what they want, what they need. What everybody needs in their home is massive amount of what? Exposure.
0: Demand.
2: Demand. You want people to see it. You don't want to say, we'll trickle it out. Okay, so that's what Compass wants. And Zillow's whole business model is based on our listings. So if this mammoth company starts withholding listings from Zillow, is Zillow business model in jeopardy?
0: I think Zillow's in really big trouble. And the investors in their stock also think so, because their market share has really gone down because people are seeing the writing on the wall that with the advances with AI, you won't have to go to a portal. The AI will

0: in one place to search them, AI will go out and find them wherever they are.
1: So when you talk about portal, you're talking about Zillow's a portal. Remax.com was a portal. Pinnacle, the portal. Real estate agents' personal websites, a portal. Craigslist, a portal. It's all information, and AI grabs all of that. There's so much changing going on. Does the average consumer really understand it? Does it affect them? Right now, I would say no. But this industry, we're not going to be able to recognize it in 5 years.
0: I agree with that. I think the changes are really hard to know exactly how they shake out, but the speed with which things are happening now, the two MLSs in the country cut off Zillow's feed. Without that feed, they're effectively out of business, because if you can't find listings on Zillow, you wouldn't go there.
1: What use does Zillow have if they don't have listings?
0: Right.
1: Zero.
0: So
1: it's
0: the way
1: it's a Zillow, it's a zero.
0: Yeah, the way that the industry is going now, it's very hard to predict, but the speed with which things are changing, I think, are only going to get faster. Mm-hmm. And I think a lot of these companies are going to see some of the decisions they've made. They will have wished they unraveled and didn't go forward with them, because the conditions are going to change.
1: A lot of businesses dominated their industry. A lot of these businesses that are dominating, they're going to be Blockbuster. Blockbuster was on every corner, dominated. Did anybody not know what a Blockbuster was?
0: No.
1: No. And then Hollywood Video gets a tiny little portion of that business. But within 3 years, Netflix put them out of business.
0: Redbox.
1: Streaming put them out of business. Gone. So you got Blockbuster, Licorice Pizza, Tower Records, the music industry, how that changed. You've got Border Books, Toys R Us, gone. Sears, companies that have been around for hundreds of years. You talk about physical travel agencies. There was three or four in every single mall. Remember that?
0: Yep.
1: Actually, in my networking group, I have a travel agent. I go, oh my God, I didn't know you guys still exist.
0: Yeah.
1: You look like a
0: four-leaf clover.
1: You look like a normal person. Oh my God, that's a mirage. But you still need them. Do you still need real estate agents? How about one-hour photos? Everywhere. You were printing money back then. I had friends of mine back at El Camino High School, famous family. They were printing money. You're talking about traditional stockbrokers. What happened?
0: Schwab.
1: E-Trade.
0: Scott Trade.
1: These big mammoth real estate companies are going to have to change. But is the real estate agent still needed?
0: I think so, and here's why. There's more hand-holding than my first love in a real estate transaction. You're dealing with human beings all over the place, escrow officers, buyers, sellers, inspectors, appraisers, lenders, people. That's probably the hardest part of real estate, is managing all those people, personalities, needs, desires, rights, and responsibilities ethically, and not pull all your hair out. And mm-hmm. I don't see how AI does that. AI can tell you what the required documents are. It can advise you this is what you should do. But who's going to do the management of all those people?
1: The emotion. There's so many times I've been in living rooms and sellers are crying because it's so emotional. You have to sort of scale that down, right? You got a buyer, very emotional. And it's beautiful. What I love about my business is these are my favorite words. Welcome home. Here are the keys. And congratulations. So we talked about this, that we just got into escrow on a house in Granada Hills with 44 offers. And we won. That means 43 agents, 43 families did not win. How did we get over the finish line? I knew the other agent. I knew the value of the neighborhood, Granada Hills. My mom lives there. My office is in Porter Ranch. I totally coached the buyers. Write a letter. It was original owners. They were very emotional. A lot of family pulling their hair out and I want to dominate. Even though there's a trust, there's emotions, there's strong personalities. Write a letter. Write another letter. Include some pictures. And they're beautiful people. And they're both engineers. And they're like, Gil, we're not really gushy, emotional people. I say, we'll become a little bit more emotional. Show them you want the home. Tell them why you want the home. We had to write three different letters, send a bunch of pictures. And weeks later, we finally get a response, and we won. AI can't do that.
0: Right.
1: AI can't say, hey, you know what I would do? Do what Gil Ascaretti does in California and write three letters. I spent 2.5 hours with these clients the other day. We were out in Rosemont buying this incredible property, and it's a foreclosure. Banks are not emotional. It's all about the money. Coaching them how to do it. But also, they were selling a property. So now they're buying a property. They're selling a property, and I spent 2.5 hours with them on their disclosures. And you know, that is where the money is. That's where the lawsuits are. What do you disclose? What do you not disclose? What do you want to get away with? What do you want

0: hide from the buyer. The buyer finds out about it, and there's going to be lawsuits. Let's go ahead and take a break. Gil Ascarati, Real Estate Radio LA. 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Gil Ascarati, host of Real Estate Radio L, every Saturday at 2 o'clock. 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Welcome back to Real Estate Radio LA. I hope you found that enjoyable. The world is changing. It's unbelievable. When you talk about travel and how Airbnb changed the world, you talk about how Uber changed the taxi cab industry. The real estate industry has been under attack for years. Why? Because if you're thinking the world changed a taxi cab, which was about $50, and everybody wanted to go at the $50,000 that the real estate agent was getting, a lot of people just thought we were overpaid. And are we really? If you really think about it, you don't know about the fees that we have to pay for these global companies. Fremax has to make money on fees and dues international. Then they sell a franchise to a regional company who sells an office to the local owner, who has to make money from dues, because now it's not a 50-50 split anymore. You're skinning the cat so many times. There's no money in it, and there's a lot of risk. So many agents will not lease properties anymore. And I'm getting to the point, I'm thinking about it. It is a pain in the butt. And my clients are like, Gil, you're charging 1 month's rent? Yeah, I just leased out a house for $8,500 a month in La Crescenta. And they're like, $8,000? I said, yeah, I've been working on it for months. You asked for 10. We got into too much. We reduced. I finally found this fantastic tenant who's going to pay you $100,000 a year. $100,000 a year. You're going to pay me 8.5%. I'm worth it, because I found you somebody who's going to keep you out of trouble. The amount of money that is made on a lease is very little. The amount of liability is huge. If it was up to my company would not do leases anymore. The majority of lawsuits are right there in the leasing. The paperwork is just as much. And I do them all in person. I've talked about this. If you are managing your own property, you've got a fool as a client. Sooner or later, you're going to misplace some paperwork, and you are going to find a dishonest person who's going to bring in some family members and some gangbangers or whatever. They move out, the kid moves in, the girlfriend moves in, the family moves in, and you don't even know who they are. And you have to learn the hard way, or hire me, and I will help you stay out of trouble. But I won't manage anymore. There's no money in it. There's nothing but heartache and a lot of risk. But the commercial that we just ran before the break is, if you are not unique, you're exactly the same. What makes me unique? I still help people lease their properties. I still handhold. I still personally show property. But also, I give a free weekly list that Chris Gardner helps me with. Free weekly list to veterans and anybody who wants to buy FHA loans at an average interest rate of 3.25%. That makes me so unique. You do not understand. Agents don't know what I'm talking about. Agents don't know how to do it. Agents don't know Chris. Agents don't have the list. I do. That makes me unique. For a limited time only, I will list your house for 1.5%. And the fact that you're listening to my voice makes me unique. Real estate agents aren't on the radio. They are on their Facebook page, and they got 4 likes and a heart, all from their mother and their uncle and their aunt. Facebook is advertising to your friends. I am on not only social media, but on the radio to reach people I do not know. I got a bigger bullhorn than most. If you are looking for a house in a Corona, here's an example of a good patriot who called me from the radio show. We have a 4-bedroom, 3-bathroom house. 3,000 square feet on an 8,000 square foot lot, built in 1997. It's newer, it's big, it's beautiful, for $900,000. If you are looking at Corona, I can get you in. We just put it on the market. This is a beautiful, beautiful property. When we talk about affordability, let me tell you what makes homes affordable. The price, the interest rate, everything else is baked into the cake. I cannot lower your property taxes. I can't lower your insurance. The only way that I can make the world a better place and make it more affordable is to lower the price. And I don't want to lower the price on my listings, and I don't want to lower the price on my personal properties, but the interest rate. And that's where the best kept secret in real estate assumable loans. Let's get into the deal of the week.
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0: Since we're talking about Corona, let me give you an example of an assumable loan. 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You got to bring in $250,000. You're going to assume a $600,000 loan at an interest rate of, drum roll please, 3.76%. And your payment is $3,000.96 for the next 26 years. How do I know the payment, you may ask? Because I have a list of 3,000 of these from Santa Barbara to San Diego. That is what makes me unique. Assumable loans, that is assumable to anybody who is interested. I've got another one also. We're sticking to Corona just to give you an example of the reach. I'm going to give you some other ones. I'm going to pick another city that's far away just to show you that I have a reach of everywhere you are looking if you are interested in buying and selling. 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The seller is asking $730,000. You're going to take over a $550,000 loan. That means you got to bring in $180,000 at an interest rate of, drum roll please, 3.85%. Your payment is $2,816 for the next 26 years. Now, I've just picked those in Corona because that's where I'm going to be this Sunday. If you aren't interested in going to an open house in Corona to see my listing, please call me and I will hook you up. Now I'm going to show you Palmdale. Now, my buddy Chris goes to Palmdale and golfs all the time. Beautiful golfing community. It's hot. But if you're talking about affordability, you know what the answer is? You have to move further from LA. The reason my family went to LA is because they could buy a house in Winnetka. Back then it was Canoga Park, for $22,000. They wanted to live in Culver City, but it was $30,000. Way too expensive. My dad wanted to live in Venice. My mom said, what are you, a hippie? Hell no. We're not going to Venice. We're going to the valley where we've been our whole lives for $22,500. The further away you get from LA, the less expensive. Palmdale, I've got a listing out there for $425,000. Please call me. It's adorable. It's moving ready. $425,000, people. Now, here's another example of assumable loans out in Palmdale, $750,000. It's a 4-bedroom, 3.5-bath, 2,900 square foot home. You're going to assume a $420,000 loan. That means you got to bring in $330,000. We're going to stay with the threes with an interest rate of, drum roll, please, 3.3%. Your payment is $2,131 for the next 24 years. This house is beautiful. It's a half-acre lot. Another one in Palmdale. They're asking $770,000. Check this one out. You bring in $150,000, which is about 20%. That's what you would have to bring in anyway. But you're going to assume a $615,000 assumable loan at an interest rate of, drum roll, please, 2.7%. Your payment is $2,837.16 for the next 25 years. Why do I know that? Because I got a list of 3,000 homes from Santa Barbara to San Diego where I know the payment and the interest rate, and I know the affordable neighborhoods that can make your dreams come true. Real estate is the best way to acquire wealth. I'll tell you what a bad investment is: paying rent for the rest of your life. But I know it's expensive. These are things that you can do. Call me. I find a neighborhood that's affordable, that's safe. All the ones in Palmdale on the west side, very nice. it is something that I would live in. They're newer, bigger, and they're great deals because assumable loans. So go ahead and reach out to me, and I will set you up, and I will hook you up. This is Gil Askarider. Hey, Josh, do we got to go?
2: We got to go.
0: We got to go. Well, God bless you, everybody, especially right now. God bless you. Can you still say God bless you in this country, Josh?
2: You sure can.
0: Darn right, you can. I'm going to say it loud. I'm going to say it proud, especially on today. The 4th of July. Happy birthday, America. The greatest country in the world. Are we perfect? No. But it's the greatest country in the world. When I say God bless you, I mean it. May God bless you. The Lord Almighty bless you, your home, your family, your friends. Keep you safe, especially during this weekend. And may your family and your home be full of love, joy, peace, a lot of food, and a whole lot of equity. We'll talk to you right after the show.
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9: All right, folks, quick question. Be honest with yourself. Do you remember when you were 25, when you could eat anything, sleep like a rock, wake up with energy to burn, and your body just worked? Yeah, me too. Those were the days. Then somewhere around 30, 35, 40, things started to change. Now I have a salad for lunch and somehow gained 3 pounds. What is happening? Is anybody with me on this? I'll tell you what's happening. David James, welcome in. More importantly, we're going to tell you what you can do about it, because my guest today has been quietly helping tens of thousands of Americans reverse their aging symptoms since 2004. And his team just dropped what I personally believe is one of the biggest upgrades in supplement history. His name is John Fleming. He's the CEO and nutritionist of Nature's Technology, Inc., and he's helped develop a brand new formula with Dr. Randall West and the legendary Dr. Emick Blair. It's called GHR Platinum 7. John, welcome to the show, man, because I've been waiting a long time to talk about this.
10: Well, Dave, I am absolutely fired up to be here. And honestly, this product has been in the making for the last 20 years. And I feel like a kid on Christmas morning right now. Yeah. Because I'm so excited to make the big announcement.
9: Well, and that is the energy we need today, John. All right, let's get into it. I mean, Nature's Technology has been at this since 2004, John, right? 20 plus years of real customer results. So what made now the right time for the biggest upgrade in your history?
10: Well, yes, Dave, the new GHR Platinum 7 now has 50 ingredients designed to reverse aging symptoms and feel 10 to 20 years younger in just a matter of weeks. Newer, stronger benefits you can feel and see at an unprecedented level. We have three improvements Number one, and this is going to change really everything in the industry, GHR Platinum 7 is now the world's first liposomal HGH releaser. We partnered with Dr. Emick Blair, who has a PhD in chemistry and has integrated his patented cell gate liposomal delivery technology into the formula. And what this means in plain English is that they wrap ingredients in a natural coating so that your body absorbs it up to 10 times more than regular vitamins. 10 times, Dave. So now the GHR Platinum ingredients will be hitting your body at a completely higher level.
9: So, John, people who tried HGH supplements before and thought, yeah, it's okay. Well, they were getting maybe a fraction of what they could have been getting, right?
10: You're right, a fraction. And that changes today. So number two, we didn't just upgrade the delivery. We expanded the mission entirely. We identified seven major causes of the aging process, not just one, not just the HGH decline. And we built a dedicated targeted blend to fight every single one of them. Seven blends, 50 ingredients, one formula for men, one for women. And we'll go through all seven in a minute. Each one of them is going to hit home.
9: And number three, by the way?
10: So number three, the HGH formula itself got a complete overhaul. New ingredients added, existing ingredients upgraded. The core blend is more powerful than anything we've ever put in a bottle in over 20 years. So you're getting a stronger HGH formula delivered up to 10 times more effectively, plus six additional blends fighting six other causes of the aging process simultaneously. That's why it's called GHR Platinum 7, and nothing like it has ever existed.
9: So you're talking a better formula, better absorption, fighting seven causes of aging instead of one. John, I don't know how anyone finishes a show without calling. I mean, let's get into these seven blends right now, okay?
10: Yeah, science finally has caught up with what we always believe was possible. The original GHR Platinum was laser focused on one cause of aging, which is the HGH decline, and it works beautifully. We have tens of thousands of customers, doctors taking it themselves. Some people ask their doctor if they can take it, and their doctor says, I'm taking it, so you can. But people are feeling 10 to 20 years younger consistently in just a matter of weeks. But our team, working with Dr. Randall West, doctor of osteopathic medicine and former physician of the year for California, and Dr. Emick Blair, who has a PhD in chemistry from UC Irvine. We keep asking the same question. HGH is one piece of the puzzle. What are all the other pieces?
9: And you found seven?
10: Yeah, there's many causes of the aging process, but we found seven major causes of the aging process that we can have the biggest impact on through natural science. So HGH decline is one, but there's six more, and every single one of them is quietly accelerating how fast you age. So we built a targeted blend that fights each one. Seven blends, 50 ingredients, one specifically made for the men and one formula just for women.
9: So, John, seven targeted blends to fight seven causes of aging. I love that. Would you walk us through them?
10: Absolutely. So, cause of aging number one, that is HGH decline. Our first blend is the GHR Platinum 7 with the patented CellGate liposomal delivery. This is the HGH releasing powerhouse that started it all 20 years ago, but now supercharged. We have the L-arginine, L-lysine, L-glutamine, L-glycine, L-tyrosine, the key amino acids your pituitary needs as raw materials to build the HGH. Then there's the anterior pituitary and hypothalamus support, alpha-GPC, GABA, L-DOPA, colostrum, and our newest addition, chlorella, L-cysteine, coconut oil, and now liposomal quercetin from CellGate. We're keeping our core GHR Platinum formula and enhancing it with new ingredients and using nature's technology to increase that absorption rate by up to 10 times more than regular capsules.
9: And that's just cause number one of seven?
10: One of seven, you're right. But cause of aging number two is age-related cognitive decline. So our brain ages, Dave, mental sharpness goes, the memory, the focus, just all softens over time. Our Platinum Brain 7 blend fights directly with acetyl L-carnitine, CoQ10, and phosphatidylserine, three of the most clinically studied nutrients for brain health on the planet. So we want your brain firing up like it did when you were sharp, quick, and on it.
9: John, I think I need that blend by itself, honestly.
10: Yeah. Well,
9: I think y'all do. Oh, man. Hey, so you were saying cause of aging number three, stem cell exhaustion, right?
10: Yeah, absolutely. And this one gets into some seriously exciting cutting edge territory. Now, we know your stem cells are your body's repair crew. Think of them as the emergency response team. When the tissue is damaged, stem cells are called in to regenerate it. So the problem is, as we age, stem cell activity plummets. But what we're seeing is a lot of people to fix that are actually going to getting, even in other countries, stem cell injections, and it's working. They're getting completely healed with lifelong issues in just a matter of weeks. It's crazy. However, that's the synthetic route. The GHR Platinum 7 contains a natural platinum stem cell blend, which contains astragalus extract, vitamin D3, spirulina, turmeric, and stem cell aloe, ingredients that research actually shows can help produce and reactivate your body's own stem cells.
9: All natural, too, and none of that synthetic garbage. So good. Mm-hmm. And stem cell exhaustion, it's fought in a capsule, right?
10: Yeah, absolutely. And then that leads us to the cause of aging number four that we addressed, and that is telomere shortening. Now, this is one of the hottest areas in longevity science right now. Telomeres are the protective caps at the end of your DNA strands. Think of it as like the plastic tip at the end of a shoelace, protecting it from fraying.
9: Ah.
10: Every time a cell divides, those caps get shorter.
9: Okay.
10: And when they get too short, the cell can no longer replicate properly. Scientists now consider telomere length one of the most accurate predictors of our biological age. So in our GHR Platinum 7, we have a telomeres blend that fights us with phytosin and grapeseed extract, two compounds getting serious research attention for their telomeres production.
9: Ladies and gentlemen, this is David James along with John Fleming. We are talking about an amazing breakthrough and discovery, all natural. GrowYoungNow.com, GrowYoungNow.com. John Fleming joins us, and we're literally fighting aging at the DNA level with GHR Platinum, right?
10: Yeah, absolutely. And that leads us into cause of aging number five, which is the aging heart. Circulation slows, arteries stiffen, your cardiovascular system just doesn't hum like it used to. Our Platinum Heart 7 blend in the GHR Platinum 7 fights this with beetroot powder for nitric oxide and circulation support, vitamin K2 as MK7 for artery flexibility, and hawthorn berry, which is one of the most time-tested botanicals for heart health going back for centuries. And then that brings us to the cause of aging number six, which is free radical oxidation. Every single day, your body's under attack from free radicals caused by stress, pollution, processed food, medications, just breathing. So think of it as cellular rust. Think of it as when you bite into an apple and it starts to oxidize and change colors. You know, that's what happens to our bodies. So our Platinum Antioxidant 7 blend fights all of this with alpha lipoic acid, OPC, organic goji berries, and pomegranate, which is four of the most potent antioxidant compounds on the planet, working synergistically to neutralize those free radicals.
9: John, you're talking just now six causes of aging, six blends fighting every single one. What's the seventh?
10: Well, the cause of aging number seven, and here's where the men's and women formulas split into something very special. For men, the seventh cause is the declining testosterone. Low testosterone, it's real, it's common, and most men just quietly accept it. But our Platinum Testosterone 7 blend fights it with rhodiola rosea, tungcat alley root, turbulus terrestris, and fenugreek extract. So men are reporting much more drive and more strength, more vitality, you know, in every sense of the word. For the women, the seventh cause is the diminishing collagen. And ladies, this one's personal because collagen loss is a silent driver between wrinkles, thinning hair, joint discomfort, and the loss of skin elasticity that ages you faster than almost anything else. So our Platinum Collagen 7 blend fights this with bamboo, horsetail, maca root, ashwagandha, and actual collagen, as well as hyaluronic acid. This blend was built specifically and lovingly for you women.
9: That's just wonderful. Seven causes of aging. 7 targeted blends fighting each one. 50 ingredients total, formulated completely differently for men and women. This is not a supplement. This is like the most complete anti-aging system ever put in a capsule.
10: Mm-hmm. And that's exactly what it is. And we haven't even talked about the delivery system in detail yet, which honestly might be the biggest story of all.
9: This is really special. John, I want to ask you this. 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
9: 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It's Bitwave Dave, David James with John Fleming of GHR Platinum 7. Hey, John, let's briefly discuss why addressing HGH is so important to our daily health. Can we do that?
10: Yeah, absolutely. And Dave, I did want to mention that your free bottle is not going to be taken by anyone. I will have one for you after
9: the
10: show.
9: Thank you, John. Thank you very much. Yeah.
10: With all your hard work, we appreciate you. But studies show that HGH rapidly declines with age. We know this, and this is directly linked as one of the biggest causes of the aging process. But did you know that by the time you turn 60, your body may be producing 95% less HGH than you did in your 20s? And the crazy thing is, your body still has the ability to make it. The question is, are you giving it what it needs to turn the switch back on?
9: Ah, good point, John. I mean, many of us don't know that we can do that. But I have to ask the question all of us are thinking. Well, most of us anyway. HGH, isn't that what all the celebrities and pro athletes are taking? Like, isn't this the stuff that's controversial in the news right now?
10: That's a great question, Dave. And yes, there is a form of HGH therapy that's controversial, and that's the injections or HGH IV therapy. This is the synthetic HGH, human growth hormone, that gets injected directly into the body. And Dave, it works. And that's why you see 6-year-old celebrities on magazine covers all ripped out looking like they're 40 years old. And that's why athletes have risked their entire careers over the last 20 years to use it.
9: Is ACH therapy a thing of the past, or are more people taking it?
10: You know, and that's also a very important thing to ask, because it's been around for a while, but more and more people are becoming more educated and aware of how powerful restoring your youthful HGH is, and it's not going anywhere. Because of the consistent, remarkable results that thousands upon thousands of people are getting through HGH therapy and supplements and the IV drips right now, you're seeing tons of wellness IV clinics popping up all over California for NAD drips, HGH drips, peptides, etc. But regarding the HGH industry, the HGH market was valued at $6 billion in 2024 and is projected to hit $13 billion in about 6 years. So the industry is growing because people simply love the results that they feel and see.
9: Well, with that being the case, then why isn't everyone taking these?
10: Well, not everyone does. And there's three reasons why. Number one is the cost. And we're talking about anywhere from $10,000 to now $60,000 a year.
9: Good grief.
10: That's more than some people make in a year.
9: That's like a hard no for most of us.
10: Mm-hmm. Yeah, absolutely. And then number two is the side effects. You know, according to an article by Harvard Health Publishing in 2021, up to 30% of patients who take synthetic HGH injections experience serious side effects, including fluid retention, joint pain, carpal tunnel syndrome, and high blood sugar. This is common because it's unnatural. You know, you're injecting a synthetic hormone. You're overriding your body's natural regulatory system. The pituitary gland says, oh, we've got plenty and I'll stop producing. But over time, you can actually make your body worse at producing its own natural HGH. And we don't want that. And then number three, you need a prescription, a doctor supervising, regular monitoring. It's a whole medical process. And unfortunately, in this new world of peptide injections, lots of people are taking HGH injections without a doctor's supervision, which is not only dangerous, that's just really scary.
9: Yeah.
10: Now, here's where it gets exciting, because there is another way, a way that provides the same category of benefits without the injections, without the synthetic hormones, without the side effects, and without spending your entire retirement savings.
9: And that is?
10: And that is the growth hormone releaser, which is the GHR Platinum 7. Instead of putting HGH into your body from the outside, we're giving your body the precise nutritional building blocks it needs to produce more of its own HGH naturally.
9: Nice.
10: At the dose that your own biology determines what's right for you.
9: So you're not adding a synthetic hormone. You're actually waking up a sleeping system.
10: Mm-hmm. Yeah, and that's beautifully put. Your pituitary gland is there. It knows how much HGH to produce. It's done it your whole life. What happens with age is the communication process breaks down. The hypothalamus stops sending the right signals. The amino acid building blocks become depleted and the factory slows down. And GHR Platinum 7 restocks those raw materials and replenishes what the body loses as we age. And it improves that communication process. It's like reconnecting the phone line between the hypothalamus and the pituitary gland.
9: Nice. John Fleming joining us. Big Wave Dave, David James here. You can go to growyoungnow.com, growyoungnow.com. John, when that line gets reconnected, what happens?
10: What happens is the factory fires back up.
9: Yes.
10: And people feel it fast, you know, usually within the first 2 to 4 weeks. And the first thing people start noticing is sleep. Deep, real, dream-filled sleep that they haven't had in years. Now enter Dr. Emick Blair, who has a PhD in chemistry, over 2 decades of innovation. And what he developed is called CellGate, which is a patented liposomal delivery technology that's been backed by human clinical studies.
9: John, what is a liposome?
10: Great question, Dave. A liposome is a microscopic bubble made up of the same phospholipid material as your body's own natural cell membranes. Dr. Blair essentially wraps each nutrient inside this tiny bubble that your body recognizes as its own. It's like putting the nutrient in a disguise that gets passed and waved through security straight through your cells.
9: Ah, so instead of your digestive system chewing up the nutrient before it can work?
10: Yeah, it travels deeper. It bypasses the breakdown. It gets where it needs to go. And the result, backed by Dr. Blair's clinical studies, is the absorption is 10 times greater than conventional supplements.
9: 10 times?
10: 10 times. And let that sink in for you listeners. If you're taking a regular HGH supplement or any other supplement, and you're getting, let's say, 10% absorption, cell gate technology takes that to potentially back to 100%.
1: Wow.
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8: March 4th, 1865. The Civil War was nearing its end. The nation was exhausted, divided, and grieving. On that day, President Abraham Lincoln delivered his second inaugural address, just 700 words spoken in about 7 minutes. 41 days later, Lincoln would be assassinated. Yet the words he spoke that day still echo through history. In that brief address, Lincoln referenced God 14 times, spoke of prayer, and quoted scripture repeatedly. He reminded Americans that both sides of the conflict shared a common faith, saying both read the same Bible and pray to the same God, and each invokes his aid against the other. Lincoln understood that political division alone could not explain the nation's crisis. More than 160 years later, America still wrestles with division, truth, and our dependence on God. The question is whether we'll remember the wisdom Lincoln left behind.
11: Hey guys! guys, it's Jennifer Horn. 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
13: With FR News, I'm Mary Rose. The president told the crowd last night at Mount Rushmore, it's clear the American dream is alive and well.
14: After 250 years, American freedom still rings. The American dream still lives, and the American flag still flies more proudly than ever before over the people who will not quit, the nation that will not fail, the country that will not fall. No matter how hard the enemy tries, we cannot be beaten.
13: President Trump on Friday pardoned 11 people, including a former business partner of Washington lobbyist Jack Abramoff, and 9 people identified by the White House as having helped people bypass emissions control systems on vehicles. The acts of clemency come as President Trump has issued a slew of pardons in his second term. This is SRN News.
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2: 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This is your host, Alex Ibkarian, co-founder of Allegiance Gold. Let's start off with the July 4th celebration. Happy 4th of July. Happy birthday, America. And may this nation continue to grow and blossom and reach the ultimate highs. Now, with that being said, this show is all about your money. This show is all about cutting the noise of what's happening on Wall Street and really connecting it to the Main Street. The number to get us here is 855-510-GOLD. That's 855-510-4653. Or you can visit mygoldreport.com. That's mygoldreport.com. Now, before I talk about the economical numbers, specifically the job numbers and some of the comments that the recent Federal Reserve members have made, I really want to reflect back on the Supreme Court decision. And it's been a while that we had so many decisions, and it wasn't about one case. So this week, the Trump administration has been pushing a very clear question. And that question is, does an elected president have the authority to actually govern, or does this permanent Washington get the slow walk, block, and overrule the agenda voters elected him to carry out? Now look, in some cases, the court gave the administration a real win. Specifically on the FTC, the court said that, hey, the president has the authority to basically regulate and fire and hire specific key roles. Now that matters because if you think about it, as a business owner, I want to be able to have the right people in the right role doing the right things. Because ultimately, the bucket stops with the top. So if the person in charge is not able to rule properly and make decisions, because ultimately, they're responsible for the economy. So in my opinion, he needed to have the ability to control the people and enforce his economic policy. So that was a good win. Now, on women's sports, the court also sided with common sense and state authority, saying schools can protect female sports based on biological sex. I mean, look, this is it's ridiculous for us to even debate this, but this is a good win for the administration and for our culture and America in general. Now, the administration did not win everything, specifically on the birthright citizenship. The court said that the Constitution still protects citizens for, the citizenship for children born here, even when the parents are here unlawfully or temporarily. And here's where it's going to start getting interesting. On the Federal Reserve, the court refused to allow the removal of Governor Lisa Cook. For our listeners, if you don't know who Lisa Cook, she's one of the Fed governors. What happened was on her mortgage application, she had provided some misinformation. So from the market perspective, when you have the, and by the way, whether you like or dislike the Fed, I've made my position very clear on the Federal Reserve. I think they are the banking cartel. They're the ones that have so much financial power than our president. But essentially, they're the ones affecting the value of the dollar, the mortgage, retirement accounts, bond yields. All of that really depends on the confidence of the monetary policy. And basically, the main question for me was the character. Imagine you're someone that has to make a financial decision of the country, yet your individual financial decision-making process, that character is questioned. It's not a good look. But anyhow, this show is all about money, so let me connect the dots and tell you what is the common thread. Basically, the Supreme Court is saying, yes, elections matter. Yes, the president has authority. And yes, agencies must be accountable. But there are still constitutional guardrails. And here's where this hits our kitchen table, your pocket, my pocket, and our money. See, our retirement account does not live in a law school textbook. It lives in the real world where Washington is fighting over power, the Fed is fighting over rates, Congress is fighting over spending, and families like yours and mine, we're fighting to keep up with the cost of living. This is why I keep telling people, don't just watch the headlines. Watch what the headlines do to the confidence of our money. 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The dollar runs on confidence. Bonds run on confidence. Banks also run on confidence. Imagine if everyone decides to pull their money out of the bank. You know what we'll have? We'll have a bank run. And as a matter of fact, the banks don't even have enough cash in their bank to service all the liquidity that is needed when everyone's pulling their money out. But the point that I want to make is that our retirement accounts also runs on confidence. And when confidence is getting tested, people are asking a very simple question. What do I actually own that doesn't depend on Washington getting everything right? Think about that question. What do you actually own that essentially is out of the system? If you've been listening to the show for a while, you hear me talk about the system, the system. The system was never designed for you and I. And anytime the system is under pressure, the system will always choose to protect itself before protecting your or my buying power. And I'm going to give you a lot of evidence with this. But this is precisely where gold comes in. Gold is not anti-America. Gold is not about rooting against the country. In fact, for many families, gold is the most pro-America financial decision they can make because it's about not only personal responsibility, but it's also about the financial freedom. You and I support the president. You can support stronger leadership. We can support accountability. But we have to be honest enough to say, I should not have 100% of my retirement, of my wealth, of my finances, just in paper assets. See, best way for you to get this idea, think about gold as the financial seatbelt. You don't wear the seatbelt because you expect to crash. You wear it because a responsible person prepares before the unexpected happens. So my message, based on the Supreme Court's decision, it just reminds us that leadership matters, guardrails matter, and most importantly, confidence in the system matters. But your family's financial future should not depend entirely on 9 justices or 18 governors of the Federal Reserve or an election cycle. This is why you got to own something that is real. Something that is outside the noise. Own something that has historically, consistently, for over 5,000 years, protected purchasing power through wars, inflation, political fights, currency uncertainties, currency resets. 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And the best way for you to get started with that conversation is call the great folks at Allegiance Gold. Their number is 855-510-GOLD. That's 855-510-4653. Again, it's 855-510-4653. 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

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And by the way, if you're rolling over an IRA, a 401k, a retirement account, TSP, 403b plan, for the next 2 years, your custodial account charges, which is up to $500, that will also be covered. So again, this is a limited time offer. Take advantage of that. Now let's shift gears real quick and talk about some of the headlines that I came across, which, by the way, it's a little bit chilling. So I don't want you to feel that I'm here to fearmonger. I'm here to report the facts. My background has always been in finance and statistics and numbers. And I always say this, numbers tell the story. The media, the headline, the mainstream media just embellishes it. It just puts a twist on it. As a matter of fact, the reason why we have this show, and by the way, we've been on here for almost a year, we used to get interviewed by different financial publications. Think about Reuters, Fox, Bloomberg, Wall Street, Barron's. And I'm a regular contributor to Fox DC and Newsmax. And one of the things I've noticed is because you have a glimpse of a moment, whatever the topic du jour, the rhetoric of the market is, they want to kind of pigeonhole you there. So they'll ask you a question where you can't even answer it thoroughly. But even if you answer, they only take a part that fits their narrative. So this show has no narrative. We love Wall Street. We love real estate. We love gold and silver. There's a reason why you got to have a portion of your assets outside of the system. You might be hearing different gold companies basically pitching you that gold is the only way. We don't believe that. We believe in a well-diversified portfolio. Why? Because no one knows what the future will hold. So don't make the mistake of listening to anyone that tells you to put all of your investment in a single basket. Look, as a former banker, I've seen thousands of portfolios. And that experience has given me the fact that I've seen how my parents invested, the fact that I used to work with a lot of high net worth individuals. I can relate to the average person because I came from nothing. When we built Allegiance Gold, my business partner and I, we did it because we learned how our parents were impacted in 2008, how sometimes you don't have an ability to redo, how you might be doing all the things right, but if the market is against you and something happens at the wrong time, that just pushes you back years and years. Look, as a middle child, my parents are in their 80s. I have two kids. I can put on a different hat and understand where you are in life. So if you're someone in your 50s, 60s, 70s, don't make the mistake of just looking at your statement and feeling this illusion of you're getting rich. Because one thing you're forgetting is the cost of living is significantly increasing. So with that being said, buckle up, because we're going to start with some specific headlines and we're just going to tie it together. Now, before we do that, again, the number here at Allegiance Gold is 855-510-GOLD. That's 855-510-4653. Or visit mygoldreport.com. That's mygoldreport.com. Here's a headline. The U.S. economy needs a bailout
and the Fed stands

ready to do it. This is an article in Reuters. Look, as of this recording, the job numbers for this month, for month of June, was reported. And here's the thing. The report was bad. It was a massive miss on a grand scale. The U.S. economy just added 50,000 jobs in June. This is far, far below the estimated 110,000 that the economists were expecting. And here's the worst part. April and May were revised down by a combined 74,000 jobs. Essentially, the labor market was weaker than previously reported. Moreover, the labor force participation overall fell. So when you hear headlines that says, oh, unemployment is still at 4.3%, but guess what? If people are no longer engaged, they're not able to find jobs, they're not even part of the pool of the unemployment number. I can talk about this for hours, but the point that I want to make to you is this. First point is that the job numbers are bad and there's weakness. And this is exactly the setup. The Fed has been trying to maintain the appearance of having this inflation discipline. Okay? But now, this weaker labor market will give him exactly the excuse. And this is how easing begins. In other words, bailouts begin. First, they're going to say, oh, we're very data dependent and we're seeing that there, and we need to manage the risk. And then this concept of risk management becomes liquidity injection. Oh, we gotta pump the system. We gotta put in more liquidity. So what does that mean? The liquidity is essentially where they will lower the interest rates. See, Wall Street knows this exactly. Bad news would lower job numbers. It's bad for workers. Why? Because they have less income. Discretionary income is not there. That's pain for the American people. And what does Wall Street do? They take that bad news and they flip it to a good news. Why? Because Wall Street does not trade prosperity anymore. It trades intervention. A terrible job report, like the one that we just got, it will allow the Fed to cover the slowdown and start using words like, we see a pause, we see a softening, and we need to ease. And now, as we have a new Fed, you're going to see that although the market is expecting higher interest rates, the labor market is going to become their excuse. So here's how it happens. The workers get hurt first, then the Federal Reserve responds, then Wall Street front runs this rescue. By the way, the people who are closest to the print machine benefit the most. So you have this divergence or this disconnect. The economy is completely different than Wall Street, folks. It's completely different than the stock market. The real economy is weakening. In Wall Street, you know what Wall Street is doing? They're cheering. They're clapping. You know, imagine, this is a bad example, but the idea that I want to make to you is that imagine a dog who's very hungry. That bell ringing Maslow study that they've done, all of a sudden you see the salivation. Right now, Wall Street is salivating because they know they just got the perfect excuse. They know that the Fed is going to lower the interest rates. So what's another headline that I read? Inflation risk has eased. Give me a break. Really? Because here's the difference. Tell that to the family who's paying more for the grocery. Tell that to the small business owner who's actually getting crushed by labor cost, rent cost, insurance premium. For God's sake, the other day I got my insurance on the house premium. Man, that is something that I don't want to even open. Because for the past 2-3 years, it's just getting higher. See, I know what it feels like to be the average person. I know what it feels like to write a check. And I know what it feels like when I interview people and I see this desperation in their eyes that it's getting difficult for people to find jobs.
When you say that the inflation is under control and it has eased, tell that to someone who just retired. Imagine if I tell my dad, hey, inflation is under control. You know what he will tell me? He'll tell me, let me take you to the market with me. Let me take you to the butcher. We used to pay $2 for a pound of ground beef. Now we're paying almost $8. We used to pay, let's say, $7.99 for a pound of filet. Now we're paying almost $19. What are you talking about? Do you think prices are going to go down? Do you think that people that have this fixed income, their all of a sudden cost is going to drop? See, this is why I want you to understand that there is a difference between the real economy and the market. So, what are you going to hear? You're going to hear from the financial entertainers, this new Kevin Warsh. You're going to hear, well, we're looking at the data, and don't worry. The risk is easing. You know, this is what Warsh just mentioned the other day. That because if you look at it from a very narrow standpoint, you can say, hey, you know what, Alex? Oil prices has dropped. I'm no longer paying as much as I'm used to. Now, eventually, that's going to lower inflation. Well, again, that's a narrow way of looking at it. Because when prices go up, they stay up. Because the businesses, they're taking on that additional cost. So it's going to be a time for them to readjust it. So when they tell you that, don't worry, the risk has eased, the small business knows this. The job market is telling you. Debt is exploding. The dollar's loss of purchasing power year after year is showing. So why is this important? I really want you to take a stand and look at your finances thoroughly and ask yourself, with everything happening in the economy, your gut already knows that there is something off. So what is gold telling us? You know, I had people say, hey, Alex, you know, earlier this year, gold was doing gangbuster. Right now, gold is like hovering around 4,100 and some change. Let me ask you this and answer. But before I do, I really want you to write down this phone number because it's going to come in handy. And I'm telling you, this is a time when you start seeing the cracks, when you start seeing the early warning signal, this is the time where you have to start preparing. You already know this. You don't buy insurance during the crash. You buy it before. And by the way, here's a sneak peek. You know who's been buying insurance constantly and they're adding more and more? The central banks. The central banks see the writing on the wall. They're adding more and more insurance. This is where you have to take a page of their playbook, folks. 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This is a time where you want to take not only advantage of the attractive prices in gold and silver, get the preparation in advance, be proactive, but more importantly, have that peace of mind. So no matter what happens with the Federal Reserve's interest rates manipulation, no matter what happens with the job numbers, okay, this warning sign is your sense of urgency to start at the very least having the conversation and looking at what you have. Understand where you stand. Because once you have that clarity, the decision-making process is going to be so simple. Because here's the thing. The economy is you. The economy is people like you and I. It's the households. It's the workers. It's the small to medium-sized businesses. And when you see that the stock market is rallying on weaker jobs, this is not a proof of strength. It's proof of more distortion. I use that word very deliberately because when you have a new Fed chair, they're going to create this great divergence, and there may be a point that the economy will break. Because if they get the policy wrong, if they get this policy wrong, folks, guess what? You and I are going to be paying for it. And right now, the lesson isn't if the rate is going to go up or it's going to go down. The lesson for you is this. Don't try to predict what the Fed is going to do.
hedge against the possibility that the Fed or anyone else might get it wrong. Again, call the great folks at Allegiance Gold at 855-510-GOLD. That's 855-510-4653, or visit mygoldreport.com. We're going to be back, and right after the break, we're going to talk about what is the forecast of gold and how to position yourself like a pro. Stay tuned. We'll be right back.

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2: 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We've invited prominent Americans to share their perspective on why this year's 4th of July celebration is so important. 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
3: It's our Christian heritage. The values that shaped our nation, our legal documents, our founding documents, our educational system, our legal system, were all derived from a Judeo-Christian worldview. And that's resulted in the greatest liberty and freedom and self-government the world has ever known. And it has brought the blessings of God. We don't look the same. We don't have the same accent. We're a nation of immigrants. We're a melting pot. But those values have bound us together. And I think we're at a tipping point. I'm deeply offended by people that say those Christian values should not be a part of our story. It's our heritage, and I will not relent. It is what shaped this nation, and we've got to find the courage to go back and tell the truth.
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5: LA County health officials say if you're heading to the beach this holiday weekend, avoid the surf at several locations. They say it's due to elevated bacteria levels and could make you sick. Those beaches include 100 yards up and down the coast by the Redondo Beach Pier, the entire swim area in Mother's Beach in Marina del Rey, and the inner Cabrillo Beach in San Pedro, about 100 yards up and down the coast. 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
8: Welcome back to the show, folks. This is Alex Zipkarian, your host of the Allegiance Gold Show. Thanks again for making us part of your July 4th celebration, and happy birthday, America. During the first part of the show, I feel like I covered two different aspects, and it was less about gold. It was more about the Supreme Court decision, the recent economic numbers, specifically with the job numbers, and the Federal Reserve's direction and decision-making process. Look, here's the big picture that I want to summarize with. And I always talk about how you want to focus on things you can control versus things that you can't control. What you can control is your spending. What you can control is how you allocate your investments. What you can control is how to look at the different buckets and make sure that it's the right fit for you. What you can't control is how much the government is going to spend. We know that we're in negotiation and we have this memorandum of understanding, but we're going back and forth. A couple of weeks ago, I talked about my biggest challenge with that is the word if. If the other side of the aisle, or I should say the other country, Iran, maintains their side of the agreement. Now, with that being said, that geopolitical risk is not something you can control. How much the government spend, you can't control. What's happening with inflation, you can't control. When we have a recession, you can't control. So stop worrying about the things that you cannot control and be focused on what you can control. You know, that's one of the things that I've learned from my parents, folks. I remember, you know, navigating the challenges of a business. And my dad would basically say, what is our next best step? What can we focus right now that will allow us to progress, allow us to take a step forward? Because if we focus on the past, if we focus on the problems, we're not going to find a solution. So I really want my point to be, for me, it was a good wake-up call to remind myself that rules can change. The rules of the game can change. And I've done this coverage a long time ago, how the required minimum distribution age change, how the way they calculate inflation changes, so they affect how much Social Security benefits will there be. Now, with that being said, folks, this is why it's imperative for you to be ahead of the curve. That's why you should make an appointment. Get your most recent statement of the portfolio. 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And this is where the good folks at Allegiance Gold come in. 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The best way for you to get started is to look at where you are before the call. Start doing the, you know, so many times I have a conversation with clients and they'll say, I don't know, I haven't looked at the statement, or I'm not where I'm supposed to be. Folks, I've worked with the most sophisticated investors, from doctors to accountants to lawyers to business owners to average people to nurses to a plumber, you name it. One thing is for sure, you need more out of what you have, because our money is getting diluted. And I know that deep inside you have more aspirations. The last thing you want to worry about as you're getting close to retirement, or when you're in retirement, for something to happen that sets you back. This is why having this mindset of understanding where the warning is coming from. That's why during the first part, I spend a lot of time, and a lot of you know this. I mean, I have a lot of clients that come into our office. I've voted for President Trump for three times. There's a lot of the policies that I like. But I can assure you this. When I'm looking at the monetary aspect with what the Federal Reserve is doing, how quickly our debt has grown, I ask myself, what got us here? What got gold from 2,000 to 4,000 and 3,000? And the three things that stand out is this. And I want you to write them down. I'll give you a minute for you to grab a pen. Well, a minute is a long time on radio. But here are the three things for you to keep in mind. Number one, that the central banks are still buying. As a matter of fact, on their most recent survey, 90% overwhelmingly said that they're going to continue to buy gold. So that is the most important element. So because the central banks are buying, they're not buying like you and I. They're not speculating. They're simply positioning. And what does that mean? Well, they just don't want too much dollar exposure. They know that as time goes by and the more we print, the more devalues the currency, the more they need to be in control. So number one, central banks are continuing to buy gold. Number two, the debt and deficit picture. Did that improve? I mean, if anything, it just got worse. You know, we're spent billions on the war. We're going to pay for it. We're going to pay for it. And third, and most importantly, has anything that caused the run in gold in the first place, from currency debasement, from geopolitical instability, from de-dollarization, has any of that trend changed? So people, instead of you saying, hey, did I miss the boat? You have to start thinking, how can I allocate proactively? Let me give you the rundown of the bank's recent numbers. But before I do that, again, the phone number here at Allegiance Gold is 855-510-GOLD. That's 855-510-4653. Or visit mygoldreport.com. That's mygoldreport.com. So now here's what's happening. Halfway through the year, perfect time for you to look at your 12/31/2025 statement and ask yourself, where did I start at the beginning of the year and where am I now? We're halfway the year. Now, here's what the banks are saying. B of A, gold took a pause, but we think gold will rise again. In another article, B of A mentioned that gold is the least overvalued in the last 2.5 years. I love how people use two negation. Well, instead of saying gold is the least overvalued in 2.5 years, it's better to say gold is undervalued in the last 2.5 years. Why use two negatives to make a point of positive? Just be positive. Now, Goldman Sachs, they are betting that by year end, gold is going to be at 5,400. Folks, right now we're at 4,100 and some change. And in the last research that Goldman Sachs had, the co-head of the global commodity research, Mrs. Samantha Dart, she affirmed the upward momentum of gold has not ended. And she said, we continue to expect gold prices to continue to rise thanks to structural drivers and the cyclical factors. Man, these bankers just complicate things. Just say it in a very simple layman terms. Why do you think that the price of gold is going to increase? I'll tell you why. Because central banks are buying. These are big players, folks. They're the insiders of the money game. The geopolitical fluctuation from the war is on, the war is on hold, the war is off, it's just creating uncertainty. And that is trickling down in the economy. And at the same time, we are expecting more demand from individual investors. So there's more buyers than sellers. Now, let's look at a different bank, Barclays. They basically said that the recent reset of gold price created a better risk reward and improved the long-term case. Let me translate that. If you liked gold at 4,500 or 5,000, you're going to love it at 4,000. Why? Just remind yourself what were the reasons. If you had invested in gold, remind yourself of what are the reasons. And if you have not invested in gold, just look at the potential of growth. Because here's the big picture. When the Federal Reserve lowers interest rates, that is going to affect the rate that the bank pays you. You know, this is why you want to have an asset that has actually growth potential. The best way that I can put gold for you, think about it like an insurance with an upside. Insurance with an upside. I always complain to my wife that all this insurance that we're paying, it's going away. Insurance on our house, insurance on our vehicle, insurance on our health. And one day she reminded me, she said, remember that one time where you were stupidly sick? Like you couldn't even hold anything. You had a headache. And that is the time where you always say, I remember my grandfather who said, my health is my wealth. She said, if you did not have insurance, you weren't going to be able to go to urgent care. Well, you could have, but you were going to pay an arm and a leg. So stop complaining about paying for insurance and understand that it's there for a reason. You know, sometimes you if someone near dear you that understands how you think and they give you like a wake up call, it's almost like a slap in the face to say, you know what? You're right. I got to put my ego aside. Then I got to say that is the whole point. See, we have become accustomed to insurance. It's part of our budget. We don't even think about it twice. We don't question the narrative. I got to tell you something, though, about insurance companies. I do feel like they're in the cahoots with the banking system, with the government, and they're all connected. And here's what I mean by that. If you have a loan on your house, you're forced to get a property insurance. If you have a vehicle that you've done financing or leasing, you are forced to get insurance. Again, it's just the idea of being forced. But here's what I love about gold. Gold is the cheapest insurance. It is the insurance that keeps on insuring itself and growing and not going anywhere. Think about that. When you buy gold as an insurance, You still have the ounce of gold, no matter what happens to the economy, no matter what happens to your buying power, no matter what happens to inflation, you still have it. You're not selling it automatically. That is the power. Versus with other types of insurance, you're paying and the money goes bye-bye. Here, you own the insurance. Folks, when I tell you that the banks, Wall Street, the government, when they discourage you from having gold, it's simply because they don't want you to have the financial independence. One of the court decision of the Supreme Court that I wanted to cover, I just remembered, is the government wanted to have access to your financial and digital data, like the searches. I mean, how is that possible? Do you see how the government is little by little trying to do its overreach to have access to more? They already have their hands in our pocket. I mean, if you work, before you get paid, they're getting their cut. 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There's so many. 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And you know this. You know that you need to have some financial independence. To get that, it's very simple. Call the great folks at Allegiance Gold at 855-510-GOLD. 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That's mygoldreport.com. You're going to say, Alex, you are the co-founder of Allegiance Gold. You're biased to say that gold is, that Allegiance, A, gold is the best investment, and B, Allegiance Gold is the best company. Okay, let's just dissect those one at a time. I think gold is a fantastic investment if it fits your profile. Gold is not for everyone. If you're someone who's expecting to make a return the very next day, where you have small assets and you're not going to let this investment do what it needs to, then gold is not the right fit because you have an income problem. You got to fix that. You can't think about preservation and growth and protection if you don't have enough wealth. Now, you can start as low as $2,000. You don't need to be wealthy to own gold. But if you only have about $2,000 in your savings account, and if a client approaches us and says, oh, I want to buy $1,000 of silver, and they only have $1,000 left, well, that's a different conversation. You want to understand where you are. So first, understand that gold in the short term is not going to fix your income. That's not the intention. Now, with that being said, I can back up my numbers that gold has outperformed the market. If I can go back 26 years in the year 2000, gold was about $300. Where's gold today? As we speak, it's at 4,100. If you take 4,100 and divide that by 300, you're going to get 13.6. Let me ask you this. Wouldn't you want to be an investment that has grown 13.6 times? And by the way, as that has grown, when you're in control, you're not paying capital gains taxes because you're not getting an interest statement like a bank. I'm not saying that there are no taxes with gold and silver. I'm not a tax advisor, and you have to check with your tax advisor. But I can tell you this, that gold and silver give you a layer of privacy. Like imagine, I'll give you an example. One of our clients had a CD, and she said, well, you know, when I file my taxes, I get a form that I have to include it. When I invest in gold, am I going to get a statement at the end of the year that I'm going to included in my taxes? I said, no. She goes, what do you mean? I said, well, it's a private asset. You're not selling it. The only time that you will have potential taxes is when you're selling it as a capital gains. But in the meantime, because it's not accruing interest, it is appreciating in value, but it's not accruing in interest, there is no similar ongoing taxation. She said, wow, I had no idea. And then she said, if I'm going to liquidate it, how easy is this to liquidate? Folks, it's so simple to liquidate gold. This is why you establish a relationship with a reputable dealer. Who's Allegiance Gold and why am I biased? Look, Allegiance Gold is in business for a decade. multi-year Inc. 500 honoree, A-plus with the Better Business Bureau, 4.9 stars on Trustpilot, and we have a lot of reviews, unlike some of these recent companies where they only have few, and our reviews come exclusively from our clients because we understand creating an experience. See, my business partner said this well. He said, we're not in the business of selling gold. We are in the trust business because we're not producing the gold. The gold comes from the source. We are the entity that distributes it. So why would a client determine to buy from Allegiance Gold versus another dealer? It just boils down to simple aspect, folks. Education, fair, transparent pricing, and relationship. This is it. This is it. So there's no overcomplication. You don't need a Carnival barker to tell you to invest in gold because the world is coming to an end. That's not how it works. There's a reason why we are the referred partner of Arif Halaby's total financial solution firm at the station. There's a reason why we get a lot of business from financial advisors, although it is not in their best interest. But because it has become very evident where their clients are asking, hey, I want to invest in gold, or I want to invest in physical gold. Do you know any firm? As a matter of fact, Allegiance Gold was recently picked the best overall gold IRA company. Why? Because they had a mystery shopper. They've gone through the research in terms of checking the website, transparent live pricing. A lot of the gold companies that advertise on this station, I know them, and I can tell you with a high degree of confidence, they don't have any live pricing. Imagine you go to buy a car, you don't know the price in advance. Imagine you're going to buy a house, you don't know the value of the house in advance. See, this is why we're different. We're unique. If you are looking for a long-term relationship based on fair, transparent pricing, something that you want to look back and you say, hey, I'm glad I did business with the folks at Allegiance Gold, you're going to feel good about it. This is why I'd like you to make an appointment with any of our team members. Have the conversation. There's no hype. There's no pressure. It's just information gathering. And if it's the right fit, then it's a win-win scenario. The number is 855-510-GOLD. That's 855-510-4653. 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That's mygoldreport.com. Now, with that being said, let's talk about the World Gold Council just real quick, because here's what they said. They said that the catalyst for growth of gold for the second half of the year is very simple. A worsening economy. Renewed geopolitical shock, a shift towards a lower interest rate expectation, and a wave of dip buying. This could reignite gold's momentum and lift it back towards 5,000. So folks, with gold at about 4,100 as of this recording, if you think about if gold goes from 4,100, let's just say, to 5,000, okay, you might say, hey, Alex, that's, you know, about $900. It's not life-changing. But if you think about it as a percentage, that's almost 21, 22%. So imagine you had invested $100,000 and it has the potential to become $122,000. Let's just say gold does half of that, okay? Which, by the way, if you look at the historical data, gold has averaged an annual compound return about 10%. Let's just say gold does 10%. I mean, wouldn't that beat what you are making at the bank? Wouldn't that beat what the market is doing in general? But with that in mind, you don't want to put all your eggs in a single basket either. But first, you have to understand the power of gold. I always talk about the five pillars of gold. Preservation, protection, profit, privacy, and proper diversification. Folks, not every investment in your portfolio does all of that. Gold has a purpose. It's not competing with your growth, NVIDIA, Apple, Microsoft, but in some time frames, it actually outshines it. And the reason why you need to have an asset class that is completely different than the rest is because of the what if question. What if the market goes sideways? What if the job numbers get worse? What if this AI bubble takes over and really impacts the small to medium middle class? Because right now, CEOs are happy. The wealthy is happy. The ones that are getting hurt are the people in the middle class. People that are anywhere between, that have less than, let's say, $2 million in their investment portfolios. So if you're someone who has at least $10,000, you might want to consider gold. If you're someone who's in retirement and you're looking at your overall portfolio and questioning, well, I like the idea, I'm not sure what percentage. Here's the thing. Just like marriage, you don't have to, when you see your wife or your husband, when you have that first glimpse, you're not marrying. 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Because once you see the evidence, you eliminate the doubt, you eliminate the uncertainty, it just becomes natural for us to establish a mid to long relationship. And this is exactly where Allegiance Gold comes in. 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Now, in the last 2 minutes of the show, I want to remind you of what we talked about. We talked about the Supreme Court decisions, where the whole point is that the rules are changing. And whenever there is conflict between power of the government, the judicial, and the banking cartel, what happens is something might break. And this is why you want to have that layer of protection. We also talked about the abysmal weak job numbers. And by the way, this is in World Cup, where we had about 40,000 jobs created that are for the entertainment and short term. The job numbers is the early warning signal that there might be some slowdown in the economy. And instead of Wall Street preparing, they are cheering because they know that they're going to have lower interest rates. 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Consistently, the banks are over 5,000. 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
4: Foundations of Freedom, a look at America's founding principles and the leaders who shaped our nation.
5: March 4th, 1865. The Civil War was nearing its end. The nation was exhausted, divided, and grieving. On that day, President Abraham Lincoln delivered his second inaugural address, just 700 words spoken in about 7 minutes. 41 days later, Lincoln would be assassinated. Yet the words he spoke that day still echo through history. In that brief address, Lincoln referenced God 14 times, spoke of prayer, and quoted scripture repeatedly. He reminded Americans that both sides of the conflict shared a common faith, saying both read the same Bible and pray to the same God, and each invokes his aid against the other. Lincoln understood that political division alone could not explain the nation's crisis. More than 160 years later, America still wrestles with division, truth, and our dependence on God. The question is whether we'll remember the wisdom Lincoln left behind.
6: Folks, we're here today interviewing Mr. Uncertainty. How are you today, good sir?
7: Well, I'm not sure.
6: What's it like to be so indecisive?
7: It has its ups and downs, just like the market. I used to be a cliche, but after decades of hard work, now everyone realizes my effect on the markets.
6: Indeed. So can you tell us how the markets will survive?
7: There's no telling, but one thing is for certain.
6: And what is that?
7: I'm uncertain.
8: Excuse me, Mr. Uncertainty. 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
10: At 250 years, America is the oldest republic on earth. We are the freest people on earth. We have the most righteous and enduring constitution on earth. 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
9: President Trump, speaking at Mount Rushmore on Friday night, says those are just some of the reasons why the 4th of July marks what he calls one of the most extraordinary days in the history of the world.
10: Tomorrow we mark 250 years of glorious independence and 250 years of majestic American freedom. Nothing like it.
9: President Trump on Friday pardoned 11 people, including a former business partner of Washington lobbyist Jack Abramoff, and 9 people identified by the White House as having helped people bypass emissions control systems on vehicles.
11: I got 2 care packages when I was deployed. God bless them.
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19: Ahoy out there and welcome to the Boating Hour. I'm Captain Rick, and I want to thank you for joining us here on AM 870 on this wonderful holiday weekend. Well, actually, we've got a pretty exciting stuff coming up. 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Raycom Radio's reliable two-way radios throughout Southern California. Wait till you hear what we got set up. We're going to be doing some introduction to radios, talk about getting your ham radio license. In studio with me today is my guest for next week. Howard, thanks for joining us. And then we'll introduce our guest for the show today.
20: Thanks for having me.
19: Well, you're going to be the show next week. We're going to talk all about the Marina Del Rey Historical Society and, you know, about all kinds of stuff. So he's joining me today. And today I've got Jody on the line. Jody, thanks for joining Captain Rick on the Boating Hour.
21: Hi, thanks for having me. Glad to be here.
19: It's so exciting because when our mutual contact talked about the aerospace games, I have a mutual friend from I think she's from Raytheon, and when you guys were down at the beach at, you know, many years ago, I think maybe when you first started, I think I went to one of your early events down there at Dockwaller. Well, we're going to talk all about that, but before we start to talk about the aerospace games, which is now, I think it's going to be one of the most significant events, you know, in our local community. So congratulations. We'll give our audience a whole idea about what you're doing. But before we start, I want you to introduce yourself because you have quite a resume. And then I want to hear about your Barcelona sailing story.
21: Yeah. So, again, thanks for having me. My name is Jody Kreiner. I currently work at Northrop Grumman. I am a principal systems test engineer there, and I am also the newly minted president and CEO of the Aerospace Summer Games 501c3. So I've been running that event for a while as well. My background is in engineering of all kinds, but I'm heavily involved in different nonprofits and clubs and organizations and all of those types of things. I like to stay busy. We were talking a little bit before, but my most recent boating experience was a little atypical, I guess you could say. I was on a family trip in Barcelona. My sister had the opportunity to study abroad in college there for a semester, so we went to go pick her up, and that was the last time I was on a boat. We did a kind of a coastline tour of Barcelona where we got to see the city from the water kind of at sunset and stuff, and it was funny. I just remember we were in this little boat. It was a decently sized boat, but little compared to what we saw. They brought us into the port where all the multi-million dollar yachts were and stuff. Sure. And kind of sailed us around and stuff, and we were able to see all the really big boats, and a lot of them were apparently, I don't know much about yachts, but apparently very famous boats that were there for one reason or another. So that's the most recent boating experience I can remember, is just seeing all these mega million dollar yachts docked at the port in Barcelona, and it was very surreal. They were very shiny.
19: Were you in the Barcelona harbor?
21: Yes.
19: Oh, my goodness, because the Barcelona Harbor, and I have not been there, but it's considered a very historic quarter that brings you into the Mediterranean. So,
21: it was very cool. It was very pretty out there. Got to see a lot of really cool stuff from the coastline and whatnot, a lot of different historical buildings and stuff. So, yeah, it was really cool. It was very pretty when we were out there.
19: Oh, that's a great boating story. I'll give you a little secret. A lot of boaters, we learn as we go along. Many people buy boats without knowledge. You know, it's not all experienced captains. And a lot of the small boats, that's a lot of fun when you're kids and you're on the dinghies. And I tell you, we're going to talk about the aerospace games. Maybe next year I can, coordinate doing something out in the ocean with you. Or do you? Are you out in the ocean at all? Because, you know, you're now at El Camino College. You used to be right on the beach. But let's start from the beginning. So here's what I want to find out. So what is the aerospace games? When did it begin? And you were originally at Doc Waller in El Segundo. So let's talk about the origins and the background and where you've evolved to, because it's become real significant. And it's no longer a bunch of people from the aerospace companies getting together.
21: Yeah, it definitely has taken on a life of its own. And as much as we try to keep, you know, kind of the friendly get together type feel of the event that we've had historically, it has definitely become a much larger situation than it originally was. So
19: open to the public now, right?
21: We started the games in 2002. We did start at Dockweiler Beach. It originally started with Boeing. They got some of their employees together, to have a fun, casual, competition on the beach of just some various sporting events. I think we started small with just a handful. 2003 was the first year that there were multiple companies invited to join. So in 2003, Boeing invited Northrop Grumman and Raytheon, to join them. And there was more than 100 people in attendance that year. Northrop Grumman walked away with the first aerospace games trophy, which has been a staple in the aerospace games history since then. So I guess just a little, like, I should probably start more of just like a background of what it is. So now it's a annual multi-organizational athletic and like team-based events. We're dedicated primarily to promoting physical wellness, teamwork, community engagement, mainly across the aerospace and defense industry in Southern California. So we have several different sporting competitions that all the different companies compete in. We compete for points, and depending on like how you rank in each sport, you get a certain number of points. And then we have an ultimate leaderboard at the end of the day of all the companies that competed and how many points they got. So that's kind of what the event is in general. But yeah, started in 2002, 2003 time frame. And since then, we've just invited more and more companies to join.
19: Is it open to the public?
21: A few years off in 2020 and 2021 for COVID. But other than that, we've been going strong ever since.
19: But Jody, is it open to the public?
21: Yeah, so one of the great things now about, I know we talked a little bit about having it at Dockweiler, and now we moved to El Camino College. So we moved to El Camino College in 2024 for the 20th annual Aerospace Games. And one of the great things about being at El Camino College is they are an open campus. So it is open to anyone to come walk through, see what the event is all about, see all the people there. It'll be a crazy day. It is company employees that compete in the sports, but anyone is welcome to come and watch us compete and kind of just soak in the awesome environment and atmosphere and stuff of the day.
19: So is it free to the public? Well, you know, I haven't mentioned this yet. That's next week. So it's coming up next week.
21: Yeah.
19: Saturday the 11th, starting at 8 o'clock, El Camino College. Is it free to the public? Can people come out there with their families?
21: Yes. Yeah, definitely. It is. It's 100% free. Everyone is welcome to come and walk around. We do welcome family, friends, whoever would like to go out there and see what the event is all about. We encourage them to do so.
19: Are you going to have, like, booths and canopies? Are the different companies going to set up so people... I mean, you're going to have people recruiting for the companies, too? I mean, what's going to go on, you know, in surrounding the competition?
21: Yeah, so throughout the entire campus, all the companies will have tent areas, mainly for their employees. We wanted to keep it something that was really community-focused and just more about the fun and connecting with other people. So we actually specifically try to limit recruiting or soliciting at the event, just because we want people to feel comfortable walking around and not like they're being hounded every 5-10 feet. People are more than welcome to come up to company tents and talk to the people there, you know, make some of those connections if that's something that they're interested in. But we don't actively try to recruit there just because we kind of find it against the spirit of like what the games meant. But all of the companies basically throughout the entire campus

0: El Camino.
1: Wow. You know, I went to El Camino College. So that's where I learned to read and write.
0: Awesome.
1: It's a great college. It's, you know, it's El Camino College and Santa Monica College. I don't know if you recruit people at that level because those are, you know, 2-year degrees, associate's degrees. But I tell you, it's one of the, both those colleges, people come from all over the world just to go to these two colleges to learn a lot of trades, but also to get into the UC system. They weren't standout, you know, 4.0 students, if they didn't get into a college of their choice. Lots of people from these colleges, from both Santa Monica College and El Camino, get into the college of their choice if they don't get in right away. So they're fantastic with all kinds of great instructors. So it's really exciting. I mean, you're going to take up how much of the campus? How big is this event? How many, participants last year? How many you expect this year? You know, give me an idea of all the different competitions. And then, I always do this. Howard's with me. He's laughing at me. I ask people like multiple questions. And instead of asking them like one question at a time. So let's stick with what's it going to look like? How many participants and what are the events again? I know you mentioned it real quickly in the beginning, but tell me again, what are the competitions? How many people you expect to be competing? You know, what kind of crowd are you expecting?
0: Yeah. So, I mean, we're growing every year. This year, I think we're probably about at capacity with what we can, reliably produce in a single day. This year, we are up to 74 companies, which is huge for us, you know, starting with three in 2023. So we're up to 74 aerospace defense companies in the area that will be participating. We're expecting anywhere from 10 to 15,000 people there, between competitors, spectators, you know, friends, family from the companies that are coming, and probably about, 2,000 maybe would be competing in a sport or activity. So maybe a little bit more than that, maybe 2,500, 3,000, between all of the companies. So it's really up to the companies ultimately what sports they want to compete in, how many people they're bringing to play in those sports. So following up, I know you asked about the different competitions that we have. Again, we're really fortunate to be at El Camino and to be able to use the facilities that they support. Cause I mean, having it at the beach was really fun when it was a kind of smaller, more manageable event. But as we've grown, obviously the beach doesn't have any infrastructure to support any of these sporting events. So everything would have to be brought in and set up from us. And it was a lot of work, when it was at the beach. It's still a lot of work, but it's definitely a lot easier that we can capitalize on El Camino's facilities now. So we try to make the most out of what they are able to provide us. So in terms of sports and competitions, we have basketball, cornhole, dodgeball, a little like executive putt-putt golf type thing, human pyramid, pickleball, relay race, soccer, tug of war, ultimate frisbee, volleyball, and a water ball, like water balloon toss type thing. So a lot of variation there, in terms of what people can participate in. We try to provide a good range of athletic levels, for people, but can definitely get competitive out there, and people absolutely bring some very passionate, very athletic folks to come play on their teams.
1: You know, I mentioned this is coming up next week. So from about 8 o'clock in the morning until 4, let's plug the website. How do people find out about it? How do people, go to take a look at what's happened in the past? Let's plug some websites.
0: Yeah. So, anyone can find out more information on the Aerospace Games at aerospacesummergames.com. So it should be fairly easy to remember. We are actually just, I think I briefly mentioned it in my introduction. This year, we actually went ahead with establishing it as its own 501c3 nonprofit organization. So we have a lot better centralized communication platforms now, with the website. We also have a LinkedIn page, just Aerospace Summer Games. If people want to go there too, we try to post some updates as the event is going on. Everyone is encouraged to look at our website. We have some information on the 2026 games, where it's located, kind of the logistics, the breakdown of it. And then after the event is done, the official scoreboard will also be posted on our website. So it's all there for individuals to take a

0: advantage of to get all the information that they need. And then for any potential companies that are interested in competing in future years, it'll be the same website. Usually we ask companies to check in, like the January, February timeframe. Usually there's an interest form on the website for companies that are interested in participating, and we have them fill that out at the beginning of the year and then start with all of the planning and stuff.
1: You know, so you mentioned 74 aerospace companies. I didn't know there were that many in this region. There's 74?
0: I know, you'd be surprised, but there is actually even more. Like I said, we are growing every year, and we're pretty much at capacity, so we actually do have a wait list right now with about six other companies on it as well. So, yeah, there's definitely a lot of them there. People can see there's a 2026 ASG general information page on our website that has a list of all the companies competing. So if people are interested to see, you know, who's going to be joining us, they can find that on our website as well.
1: I got to ask you this. Is Elon competing in any of the athletic events with SpaceX?
0: I don't think so. As far as I have heard from them, no. I don't know. They might, you know, are my SpaceX counterparts over there might pull out something super exciting and, you know, get him to swing on by. But I don't think he will be there. But who knows? Anything can happen.
1: Well, you know, it made the news quite a bit. So next year, I want to. Zuckerberg and Elon Musk say they were going to have a MMA fight? Can we feature this next year?
0: Right? That's what I'm thinking. I'm like, you know, we already have the platform. Might as well have a headlining show there. We might be able to organize that.
1: Well, if they're listening, you've got the call out for the competition. There's the challenge right there. God, that's so exciting. So if the public comes, I understand that you're also having a food drive. Is that part of this event, or is that just something your company does?
0: No, yeah, it is also part of the event. So that's one of the competitions that we also compete in. We do a canned food drive, and that's a great way for people to, you know, if they're not particularly athletically inclined, then it's a great way for them to kind of get involved in stuff and still, you know, potentially get some points on the board for their company. All of the donations benefit CASE Pantry. CASE is Community Alliance to Support and Empower. They're a food pantry in El Segundo. And so we have partnered with them for many years to donate all the proceeds of this event to them. So we do collect donations from obviously all the companies, and then when people donate, company gets points attributed to them. Whichever company donates the most gets the most points, that type of thing. But if the public is coming and they would just like to donate canned food, goods, anything like that, and not have those points attributed to a company, they are more than happy, more than welcome to do that as well. On our website, when the official 2026 rule book is published, which should actually, by the time this airs, should be coming in the next few days, there will be a list of all of the items that we are accepting for donation. We're looking for people to kind of donate. So definitely a great part of the event. Usually we donate upwards of 10,000-ish items to
1: CASE.
0: Wow. So yeah, it's a great pull. We love being able to kind of help give back to the community that way through this event.
1: Okay, so now you're with Northrop Grumman, right?
0: Mm-hmm.
1: Okay, so yeah. Who are your rivals? Who are your biggest rivals?
0: Oh, well, I mean, we got it, like, there's, well, first of all, the competitive nature in me wants to say everybody, because we need to beat everyone else. But it's always, if you look at, on our website, there is a championship history of who's won every year. And you can see historically it kind of flips between us and SpaceX. Boeing has won a few times. So those are all companies that get up there. Raytheon usually places really well. Same with JPL. But you'll get some of the smaller companies too that kind of come out of nowhere and do really great on a few events and end up racking up a lot of points throughout the day. So it's never smart, I guess, to underestimate your opponent. So we kind of play every match, you know, like we're playing our biggest rival, I guess. Like I said, it does get fairly competitive out there. As much as we, you know, encourage people to keep it fun and light, and it is, you know, recreation. None of us are, and we're not, you know, FIFA out here. People can watch World Cup games on their own time. But it is still, just, I think the nature partly too of getting a lot of engineers in one space too. We're all fairly competitive. So it's really fun. But yeah, there definitely are some rivalries that happen. You'll see some really high stakes matches play out, especially more towards the end of the day as we get, you know, higher in the bracket and more teams are eliminated for sports and whatnot.
1: Well, I know that pickleball was supposed to be a calmer, safer.
0: You think,
1: you know, of like tennis with no injuries. And I got news for everybody. Pickleball is now a very competitive sport. People take very seriously.
0: Everything is intense. Even like, you know, water ball toss gets up there with being fairly competitive, and like cornhole and stuff too. So even the ones that, you know, theoretically you would look at and be like, oh, that's, you know, going to be a chill competition, there's still definitely some rivalries going down there.
1: Oh my goodness. This is so exciting because I just remember it being a, you know, years ago with my friend from Raytheon, and I went with her. It was pre COVID, and it was just a fun event at down there at the, you know, in Playa, and to see this turn into that, it's so exciting. And I want to help you with this, and maybe next year we'll do a, you know, the day before we'll get a competition on the water and give the trophies to the winners, you know, maybe get some dinghies out there.
0: It's actually funny you mentioned that. So we did, because so many people, you know, in 2024, when we moved to El Camino, we did still have so many people that were like, oh, we missed the beach and stuff. And I will say, like, logistically speaking, a large majority of people really appreciate it being at being at El Camino. Just from a planning perspective, it makes things a lot easier. But a lot of people do still, like, miss the beach vibes and stuff. And so, actually, the night before the games, we usually have a pre-ASG, like, kickoff bonfire still at Gottweiler Beach.
1: Oh, wow, okay.
0: We have some friendly-level, you know, competitions and stuff. Usually, we try to get one of the, like, bonfire pits, do some, like, s'more stuff, have some food, things like that. So it's just a lot more chill, a lot less structured. But we still try to get, you know, some employees out to have a little bit more, like, casual mix-and-mingle type thing, less formal type event. But we do that the night before, so definitely some potential opportunities there in the future for us to partner and get out on the water, too, and not just, you know, stay on the sand.
1: Well, that's so exciting. So the Aerospace Summer Games, up on the web. You can find out about it. Get your canned foods and find your favorite company and help your favorite company. Family and friends, help your favorite company win that you know, that event. Let's plug real quick before we go. We're coming to the end of the show. Of course, this is going on next week at El Camino College. Let's talk about some of your sponsors. Plug some of the sponsors for this event. And, you know, before we go.
0: Yeah. So, officially right now, we do accept donations from people. We didn't, because this is the first year that the 501c3 has been established, we didn't accept official sponsorships. We did give companies that were competing the opportunity to donate more money than what the actual registration fee entailed. So we did have a few companies that chose to do that. Castilian, Turion Space, and Vast all chose to kind of donate above what their original contribution, I guess, required. And then, obviously, I do have to shout out to the companies that were, you know, running all the sports and stuff. So all of those companies are also listed on our website. They put in a lot of time, effort, and money into making sure the competition runs smoothly.
1: That is so awesome. Well, I want to thank you for being a guest on the show. I'm going to plug and promote, maybe see you Friday night. This is all going on next week on the 11th when Howard is in the studio today to see what it's like. Got a nice little tour of the place. So we're going to be talking about the Marina del Rey Historical Society. So this is a fun event. Jody, thanks for joining me on the show.
0: thanks for having me. Great to be able to talk about it.
1: This is so exciting. And that's all the time that we have for you today. I hope you enjoyed our show. As always, we're so very fortunate to have such wonderful and exciting guests. Thanks to our sponsors, Livia One Probiotics and Raycom Radios. This is Captain Rick saying, everybody have a wonderful 4th of July holiday, and we'll see you next week at El Camino College. This is Captain Rick's in Ahoy and fair winds to all.
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9: An ally of Governor Newsom secretly recorded conversations with Newsom's former chief of staff before she was arrested, according to the California Post. Alexis Podesta was wearing a wire as far back as 2 years ago. That's why many political insiders got letters from the FBI saying that their phone calls were recorded during the investigation. I'm Larry Marino on The Answer, with breaking news and talk you can trust.
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12: 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Welcome to our 4th of July weekend edition of Troopathon. Larry Marino here, and Lisa Barron, Director of Troop Support, on the phone. Lisa, it is crunch time. We are here. Holiday weekend is here. But as I understand it, Troopathon is pushing right on through, aren't you?
18: We are. We are really trying to meet the needs of our troops. We need all the help we can get, so your listeners are vital for supporting our troops right now. And you know, a lot of places in the United States are now super hot. Well, can you imagine the conditions that our troops are operating under? They're in the Middle East, all over the world, and it is hot, and they need help, and we need you.
12: On this 4th of July Independence Day weekend, it is still possible for you to donate, and Troopathon has these care packs ready to go, and they will ship them out. So when it arrives, it'll be like Independence Day for them. You know, as we continue our celebration over the next several weeks, why not? It's a great idea. And you mentioned the conditions that some of our troops are in. We've talked about them before, that they're tired, lonely, weary. Some places in the summer where they are can be well into the hundreds most of the day and dropping back to the 90s at night. I mean, it's really tough. Wherever they are, Troopathon is sending, aren't they?
18: We are, and we have packages that have great things our troops want and need, you know, comfortable socks, boot socks, cookies, candies, hydration things, hand and face wipes, things our troops find essential that we might think it's a little, you know, non-essential, but we can run to the store, they can't, and this really helps them. And that note that we put in that package from you, that really lifts their morale and their spirit and lets them know that we in America have their back.
12: Yeah, it is Independence Day weekend, and if you think, well, you know, why do this? If I don't, somebody else will. It really doesn't matter, but that's not how it works. As I understand it, the folks at Troopathon have a list of unfulfilled care packs, and your donation goes to the very next one. So if you don't give, there is a good chance that individual may not get something.
18: That is true. If you don't give, they don't get, and every single troop on our list is someone who is there and asking for support. We do not get lists from the military. These are people asking for support. And remember, we are celebrating the 250th anniversary of our country. We wouldn't have a country, we wouldn't have our freedoms without our troops having our back.
12: That's right. They risk their lives. They have signed on the dotted line, literally, that they realize the dangers and the threats that they face. And some, many, have given their life in service to this country. How many Americans actually would do that, would be able to say, okay, I'm going to go do that? Not a lot of them, right? The military is down to about, what, under 1% of us participate in it. It really is amazing when you think of it. They are truly our American heroes, and I can't think of a better way than to honor them this 4th of July weekend, to make this weekend meaningful. Sure, there's the barbecues, there, you know, the fireworks, there's getting together with friends. But what about doing something tangible this weekend to say, hey, I remember you. I remember your sacrifice. Help send those care packs to our troops overseas. Lisa Barron is with us, Director of Troop Support. It is so important we do this, isn't it?
18: Yes, I mean, what a better way to celebrate our independence, our American tradition, than honoring our troops for the 4th of July. You cannot be more patriotic than that. Our troops are there. They're sacrificing. They're doing things that none of us can even dream of doing and going through conditions that we wouldn't be able to tolerate. So, you know, be there for them. They need us. They need you.
12: Lisa, when the care pack arrives, I'm told that a soldier, a grown man, And women are known to tear up with joy when these care packs arrive. It means that much to be remembered, to be appreciated. We all like to be appreciated, don't we?
18: It's true. We do. It makes you feel so good, too, when you see the notes and the pictures that come back from our troops, smiling ear to ear, proudly holding up their care package, saying it feels like Christmas in July to get that care package. It is underestimate. The amount of good it does is far beyond the value of the care package.
19: Ready to go, mentally, physically prepared to go. There was a time when I always had a bag pack, just in case. I was gone 250 to almost 300 days a year. My name is Randall Mosier, Master Sergeant, United States Air Force. I'm aircraft mechanic, so every time an airplane flies, it takes 3 to 10 of us, aircraft mechanics, to get it off the ground, depending on what's going on. I have deployed 7 times in my career. I think the hardest aspect of deploying is the mental side of it, leaving your family. Sorry, I got emotional. I have 5-year-old twins and a loving wife that I have to leave at home, and she has to take care of everything while I'm gone.
20: As a military spouse and a mother of 5-year-olds, how do I get through this? It's just a day at a time. But I don't know if my husband is going to come back. So that's something that's always at the back of my mind. We don't talk about it, but it's there. I can't think ahead and think about homecoming because it just seems like forever away.
19: You're always going to be lonely. You're always going to miss your family. Going back to your room or your tent or your dorm is still lonely. You have young airmen who they've only been in the military a year. They just left their families and, you know, what they grew up knowing, and then they get sent on the other side of the world. Just getting a care package, it could totally change someone's life. You almost feel like a kid opening a present because you don't know what's in there. I think my favorite part of the care packages is obviously the Girl Scout cookies. I love Girl Scout cookies, Thin Mints.
12: You're listening to Troop-A-Thon. It's 4th of July weekend, and we are sending care packs to our soldiers overseas, and we need your help to do it.
21: They don't have the comforts we do. They don't have the things that are in those care packages, and it's like a little piece of home coming to them.
22: They are on duty 24/7. Their conditions are not what we would like them to be, but they have chosen to walk that walk.
12: On this 4th of July weekend, won't you go to the phone or give online right now?
22: I have heard them say it was like Christmas with a bunch of kids. I wish you could see the smiles you have put on our faces.
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20: Organizations like this that come in and help support our airmen for them to receive something while they're deployed, it means the world to them.
19: The Girl Scout cookies are great, but it isn't the contents of the package. It's the package itself. It's just getting something with your name on it.
20: I'm a volunteer. We have leadership that takes care of the missions. We have key spouses that take care of each other. We take care of our families. We try to take care of our airmen. For me to submit a group of names and know that they're going to get something, and sometimes the only piece of mail that they're going to receive is a care package, it just warms my heart.
19: Yeah, there are airmen, young and old, that don't have anybody, immediate family, or, I mean, some don't have anybody that support them. because I would go get the mail from the cage and I would bring it, and you could tell that someone's not expecting anything, and you could see when they would get something that they weren't expecting. Just it changes them completely, like lifts their spirits, gets them, they really appreciate it because it lets them know, hey, somebody does care. You know, that you can just see them walking across the flight line, completely different person just from that one care package.
20: It puts humanity back into the military, into their families.
19: I'm going to walk off the airplane knowing that I'm going home, and my wife and my daughters are going to be there to hug me. And that's what keeps me going.
12: My guest is Lisa Barron, Director of Troop Support for Troopathon. It is Independence Day weekend. Larry Marino with you. And this is Troopathon, a special broadcast telling you about the Care Pack program that is available right now, even on this Independence Day weekend. Care Packs are heading out to our members of the military overseas. The need is great this year. There are men and women serving around the world who otherwise don't receive anything at all. Not everybody is in the care pack business anymore. I mean, it really kind of had its peak a few years ago, but Troopathon has stayed true to their mission. I have been to Troopathon, and I have seen the donation bins that are ready to go with the cookies, the treats, the coffees, the amazing gifts that are ready to go. What we need your help on is to help send them. The government doesn't send care packs for free. They charge Troopathon and anybody else who has a box ready to go to send it. They do all the work. They've gathered all the items. Lisa, tell us about what our listeners are being asked to do, is just help to send them, aren't they?
18: It is seriously the easiest job in the whole process, is picking up your phone and ordering that care package and putting your notice support in there, because that is what really is all it takes to support our troops on your end. We get the hard lifting, but we're happy to do it. And we know our troops appreciate it. They need you. We need you. And we cannot do it without your help.
12: And we are not there yet. We have some needs that haven't been met yet. And on this Independence Day weekend, we are turning to you, our listeners, to step up and help us get there. We have, of course, the Jennifer Horn Pack, a $5,000 donation. 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And then breakfast with the Morning Answer team. That is amazing in itself, a one-time event. $5,000 donation helps to literally send hundreds of care packs. The Larry Elder Care Pack kit, that's a $10,000 donation. We haven't had it yet, but someone listening could push us over the top and make that happen. You get to have lunch with Larry and then sit in studio, hear an hour of his show. These are once-in-a-lifetime opportunities. 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We have a $50 food certificate back at you from Columbus as a thank you when you donate $200 while they last. Call 833, the number 2 in the word troops, 833-287-6677, 833, the number 2 in the word troops, or give online at am870.info. Stand with our troops. Let them know they're not forgotten. Let them hear from you on this 4th of July weekend, this Independence Day weekend, celebrating our nation's 250th anniversary. I can't think of a better time than to remember our soldiers. Do it right now. And our members of all branches of the military serving around the world who aren't home to be with their loved ones. When these care packs arrive, it brings tears to their faces, eyes, smiles as well. But we can't do it without your gifts, your donations. 833, the number 2 and the word troops, or online at am870.info.
0: Care packages are incredibly important. I can't underscore how important they are. First and foremost, it's the connection with back home.
1: It shows that there's somebody out there who cares.
3: For some reason, you feel like no one notices you. But once you get that care package, whether it be from like family, friends, or someone in the community, it lets you know again, like, man, maybe the decision I made was a great decision. And I see how what I can do can affect like other people, and they really think about me, especially in these times of need.
17: And they bring joy to my time there when I got those care packages.
0: The last deployment I went on, I got a unique opportunity. It was to be the, you know, the Combined Joint Operating Area Afghanistan postal officer. Came in and basically just oversee and manage the military mail network in Afghanistan. So became real familiar with how we move care packages. Of course, that was one of the main things that we wanted to do, is make sure that we're getting the care packages where they need to get to, and to the people that need it the most. Everything that's in those boxes is appreciated. So whether it's used in that moment or down the road, it's appreciated.
1: It matters getting the basic like hygiene and stuff, like everyday essentials like socks or lotion.
0: When you're talking places like Afghanistan or Iraq, you know, the deodorants, the baby wipes, all those things make a big difference, and they get utilized daily.
3: Headphones, baby wipes, for me, Oreo cookies, definitely send those, double stuff.
17: You haven't had an Oreo in 3 months. Now you get these Oreos coming in, you got these Reese's Pieces coming in. That really sustained me, kept my morale up for at least a solid month, because I was making those stretch.
0: It's not just, you know, the items that are inside. You know, it's the letters and the personalized notes and, you know, Mrs. Smith's kindergarten class, the added cards.
1: Being able to have somebody write you a note who's never met you, it's just very gratifying and very special, just saying that somebody out there is hoping for you to come back home safely.
17: I was 4 or 5 months in, and when I got my first care package, and it was coming from a school with these little kids, just telling me how much they were proud of me, and they was thanking me for my service and what I was doing over there. It was like a stack of like 50 cards, and I was just reading them all day. I ended up putting them up on my wall.
3: You never know what that one package could do for that one person. It could really brighten up their day, especially if they're feeling the lowest of the low. That package, when they think no one's thinking about them, will take them to the highest of the high. And sometimes you just need that little boost just to get that morale all the way back up.
12: Lisa Barron, our troops are tired and lonely. They have been on many deployments overseas. These care packs are well received, aren't they?
18: They really are. And it's amazing how many times I hear from a soldier or a service member who has received a care package, and they are like, this was so necessary. I really needed this. This lifted my spirits. You know, we're humbled, but we really are here to serve our people, and we need to serve them too. It's such a good thing that you can do, and it's so easy.
12: Time is running out on our campaign. It ends at the end of this weekend. It is Independence Day weekend, a time when America takes time to reflect on our 250th anniversary. What a special year. And I can't think of a more special thing to do than to make a tangible gift, helping to send care packages ready to go with all sorts of goodies. And, you know, I've been to Sacramento and where they're located, and they put these together. I was impressed by all the Girl Scout cookies, and they don't just put one box of Girl Scout cookies. They can put 4 or 5 right in the box there. It's pretty amazing, isn't it, Lisa?
18: It really is, because all of our care packages are meant to be shared. Our troops don't get it and hoard it. They're sharing it with their fellow service members, and it really brightens the day of so many people to receive that care package, to open it up, to see your message of support saying, hey, we got your back, and to have all those good little surprises and treats and things that they've been hoping for. It really just makes a huge difference. You can't even underestimate how much of a difference it makes, because you're not used to being over there and being away from your loved ones and missing the birth of your child and missing the 4th of July celebration everybody else is enjoying. They don't get to do that.
17: I was ready to go to Iraq. I couldn't wait to see it and get there.
14: I was out in the Middle East for 9 months.
0: Deployed 3 times, Iraq, Afghanistan twice.
3: Going to Korea from my first duty station was definitely a big change for me.
13: I was on a couple small boy destroyers, so we're the ships that protect the carrier when they go out. And so you serve your country first, protect your family, protect other people's families. I got 2 care packages when I was deployed. God bless them.
14: Care packages always make a difference.
13: They came with messages, and I got both to this day in my sea bag at my house right now.
0: The care packages mean a great deal.
17: You don't know who you could be touching and helping out through their time when I deploy.
0: The hardest thing about deployments are saying goodbye.
14: Not being able to hear my parents' voice and my siblings' voice.
17: The hardest part of deployment was just being away from my friends and family.
0: When you join, you give up a certain amount of your freedoms.
13: So imagine moving in your mailbox and not being able to go anywhere. Like, you're on a tin can, you're on the ship. I mean, it's small, condensed quarters. You're every single day, you're on mission.
0: You're not going to have access to Wi-Fi. You're not going to have access to a computer. And mail is the only system that you have.
13: You get this box, you're like, man, oh, that's for me. Let's open it up. You can share it with your buddies.
17: Thank you. You don't know how much it means to us over here to get these things.
0: Baby wipes, baby powder, foot powder, socks. Sometimes it's just something fun that you never even knew that you wanted.
3: Some people don't have a lot of family or no family at all. So that one person, you could definitely change, you know, this soldier, this airman, this Marine, this naval man, you could change their whole day, and that may get them through that whole year of that deployment.
13: One donation literally changes everybody's life that gets that box. You know, it's not just one person who, you know, may have requested it. When that person gets the box, he's going to break it out. He's going to share it with everybody.
14: Because it's just a little reprieve and a little reminder, like, hey, somebody cares. Just take a deep breath and take a break. Take a step back and just recharge and keep moving forward.
12: Lisa, as always, thank you for your support. 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You know how important it is. And we really want to wish everybody a great Independence Day weekend. And I can't think of a better way to help make that weekend great than to help send care packs, right?
18: That's right. 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
12: Thank you, Lisa.
18: Thank you, Larry.
12: And now we turn to you, our listeners, in the final minutes of our broadcast today, just to let you know how important this is. 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It makes a huge difference. It really does. But again, we can't send them without your help. And we're wrapping up this weekend. 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
23: In news, I'm Mary Rose. President Trump spoke at Mount Rushmore on Friday night, and he talked about the strength of the United States.
24: At 250 years, America is the oldest republic on earth. 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
23: The 250th anniversary of American independence is colliding with severe weather and a heat wave as celebrations get underway across the U.S. It looks like the National Mall event is being delayed due to severe weather in the area, lightning being the biggest threat, but authorities are hopeful it will pass quickly. The annual hot dog eating contest was held on New York's Coney Island, and the champion said that the heat wave made the competition more difficult. And President Trump on Friday pardoned 11 people. This is SRN News.
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34: And the leaders who shaped our nation.
35: March 4th, 1865. The Civil War was nearing its end. The nation was exhausted, divided, and grieving. On that day, President Abraham Lincoln delivered his second inaugural address, just 700 words spoken in about 7 minutes. 41 days later, Lincoln would be assassinated. Yet the words he spoke that day still echo through history. In that brief address, Lincoln referenced God 14 times, spoke of prayer, and quoted scripture repeatedly. He reminded Americans that both sides of the conflict shared a common faith, saying both read the same Bible and pray to the same God, and each invokes his aid against the other. Lincoln understood that political division alone could not explain the nation's crisis. More than 160 years later, America still wrestles with division, truth, and our dependence on God. The question is whether we'll remember the wisdom Lincoln left behind.
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0: What if your faith wasn't just something you believed, but something you